0: Preserving the museum is important because it keeps the city's history alive for future generations.
1: Like, everything in here has told a story of this town when it first started and then through the years. And I think it's very important, you know, because hopefully the generations coming up will feel the same way.
0: The museum is one of the few remaining Art Deco buildings in Sand Springs. Tulsa's most accurate and dependable forecast is coming up next.
2: Severe weather chances ramp up by the end of the weekend and may hang around for a little while. We'll have the updated timing with our five-day forecast. Plus, we'll catch you up on the big news from the weekend. We'll see what else is coming down the pike. Plus, I'll have some tickets to give away to the Tulsa Drillers. The Monday edition of the KRMG Morning News with Skyler Cooper, 5 to 9 a.m. on 102.3 KRMG, Tulsa's News and...
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12: Breezy, muggy, and mild this evening. Tomorrow morning, 73. A couple of showers around tomorrow morning, too. 88 our high tomorrow. 87 Sunday, most of us dry. Monday and Tuesday, rain and thunder likely. 88 Monday, 76 Tuesday, and a couple of lingering showers Wednesday and 74. I'm Chief Meteorologist James Adelot for Fox 23 and 102.3 KRMG Tulsa's news and talk.
0: We have partly sunny skies and 81 degrees here in Tulsa. I'm Kyle High, 102.3 KRMG, Tulsa's news and talk.

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8: Breezy, muggy, and mild this evening. Tomorrow morning, 73. A couple of showers around tomorrow morning, too. 88 our high tomorrow. 87 Sunday, most of us dry. Monday and Tuesday, rain and thunder likely. 88 Monday, 76 Tuesday, and a couple of lingering showers Wednesday and 74. I'm Chief Meteorologist James Adelot for Fox 23 and 1023 KRMG Tulsa's news and talk.
7: We have partly sunny skies and 81 degrees here in Tulsa. I'm Kyle High, 1023 KRMG, Tulsa's news and talk.

0: the one thing you can always count on. Sean Hannity is back on the radio.
1: Well, actually, it's Mark Simone here for Sean Hannity. Sean will be back on Monday. Hey, with us right now, the superstar columnist, Miranda Devine. Her column's in the New York Post, but you can see him there. Also, she does the great podcast, Pod Force One. Phenomenal podcast. And, of course, you see her all over television, Fox News contributor. Okay. And get her books. She's written some big, big bestsellers. Get The Big Guy and Laptop from Hell. And she's with us right now. Miranda Devine, how you doing?
2: Hi, Mark. I'm well, thank you.
1: Hey, what'd you think? President Trump in China, pretty impressive entourage he brought with him, wasn't it?
2: Oh, it was incredible. And, I mean, he had, of course, his fantastic cabinet, but he had all the big business people that I'm sure President Xi was very keen to get his clutches into. So it seemed to go off really well.
1: Now, you think this was better than Joe Biden bringing his crazy son Hunter? That was his entourage.
2: Yes. So funny that you say that. Exactly. How could we forget December 2013? There was Joe Biden arriving on Air Force Two, and behind him, trooping along in his groovy sunglasses, just like Dad, was Hunter. And, you know, Joe Biden was supposed to leave China with things for America, and he didn't. China just kept on militarizing the South China Sea, kept on stealing our IP. Joe Biden got nothing, but Hunter Biden got a share in a $1 billion company. You know, I don't think that Donald Trump was doing that. Instead, I think he got a whole lot of promises from China, let's see. I mean, you never trust a thing they say, but to invest in America. And, you know, he brought along Tim Apple and Elon Musk and the sort of business titans of America. And so I think it has to be good for us. Even though China is an adversary, we have to learn how to get along with them.
1: Yeah. Now, you're the Hunter expert. Hunter made, as you said, he had that $1 billion deal. He made millions in the Ukraine. He made millions on the paintings. Why is he now broke? He apparently can't pay his bills.
2: Well, he says he's broke to the court because Abby Lowell, hilariously, his lawyer, is looking for money. And, I mean, I hear it's millions of dollars that he's owed. And obviously his sugar brother, Kevin Morris, in California, has closed his wallet, having forked out several million dollars to keep Hunter in the lifestyle that he's become used to. Hunter is still living high on the hog. He told the court that he was living overseas, which is why he couldn't show up in person. And he has been known to travel and have holidays in South Africa, which is his new wife's second home or original home. But he's not there all the time. He's constantly popping up in California at various places at expensive restaurants, at swanky digs of billionaires where I suppose he's still getting free holidays, free vacation time. And in fact, London Roberts, his baby mama, whose little girl Navy must be, gosh, she'd be six by now, I think. And Hunter, she kindly agreed to Hunter reducing his child support payments. And then he reneged on the new cheaper deal. He hasn't been paying her, so she's had to go back to court. And as her lawyer, who's fantastic, Clint Lancaster, pointed out in the Arkansas court, Hunter has been living the high life. And Clint Lancaster just listed out a whole lot of the swanky restaurants and, you know, the expensive rentals that he has. How on earth, when the man does not have a job, he can afford to live the way he does? And you can, I mean, the trips back and forth to South Africa are not cheap, and you can bet he's not flying economy.
1: No. So he has a current wife, you say. How desperate do you have to be to marry Hunter Biden?

0: pop up, I think to myself, there's trouble brewing. trouble always follows him. I think part of the reason that he's so frenetically involved in the Democrats' issues now is not because he's a great party man and he wants to help the party that's in dire straits. I think it's because he's concerned that the Trump DOJ is closing in on him, that there's a attorney in Florida, Jason Meares, who is looking at a conspiracy case which involves all of those people, James Comey, John Brennan, James Clapper, etc., who were involved in that dodgy intelligence assessment just after the election in 2016, that basically fingered Donald Trump, or framed Donald Trump, I should say, as an agent of Vladimir Putin, and kept that Russia collusion hoax going right through the Mueller investigation, and crippled Donald Trump, at least the first half of his presidency, and has left a taint ever since. There are still some people who still believe that Donald Trump is a Russian agent. And so Barack Obama, he was the one who held the meeting, who came up with this, or instructed his minions, Brennan and co, to do his bidding and create this false intelligence assessment. And he's gotten off scot-free. And you just hear rumbles sometimes, when I interview some senior administration people, that maybe Barack Obama is not going to get off scot-free. So I think he might be worried, and he's trying to keep his profile high so that it seems like if they do indict him or come after him in some way, that he can pretend that it's because he's such a potent political adversary, they're trying to neutralize him.
1: Ah, interesting. So, Miranda Devine, your latest column, it's a great column about the violence, which is all coming from the left, yet all the Biden types kept talking about ultra-MAGA domestic terrorists. Will the public ever get the story straight from the regular media?
0: I don't think so. It really is quite scary and sinister that you still have the New York Times talking about domestic terrorism being a right-wing issue and talking about right-wing violence. That is so outdated, if it was ever true at all. And they always rely on January 6th, which was a riot at the Capitol and reprehensible, those people who broke in and made a mess, I guess, and fought with police, more importantly. But they were a minority of the Trump supporters who turned up at the Capitol, and many of those who were indicted in the biggest FBI investigation in its history, ridiculously, didn't even go into the Capitol. They were totally peaceful. This was an unarmed protest, or, turned into a riot. And only one person was killed, and that was Ashley Babbitt, by a Capitol Police officer who was then protected and his name was suppressed, etc. Unlike all the cops we had seen on the other side, and unlike the reaction to the Summer of Love, the BLM Antifa riots that we all suffered through in 2020, this was brought up as if it was worse than Pearl Harbor. That's what Kamala Harris and Joe Biden said. Worse than 9/11, the Capitol riot that went on for a couple of hours. So the New York Times and the Washington Post go along with that narrative, and I don't see them ever breaking from the Democrat narrative. And you're seeing them even with their anti-Israel, the New York Times with its disgusting anti-Israel lies. They're still running the left-wing playbook.
1: Yeah, and you've had three assassination attempts on the president, plus if you count the guy with the bomb heading to Mar-a-Lago, that's four. You were sitting there, right, at the White House Correspondents' Dinner when that happened?
0: Yes, I was. And, it was remarkable how calm and sanguine Donald Trump was. Just even while it was all happening, he sort of just surveyed the room, and I guess he saw that there was an immediate danger from his vantage point up high looking towards the back of the room. I was sitting up the front facing towards him, the stage, and so all I heard was some plates, what sounded like plates or glasses breaking, and I just thought, oh, a waiter's dropped a tray, how embarrassing for them. And then everyone around me just got under the table, because I think if you grew up in America, which I didn't, you maybe are used to, you've been trained, you've been drilled into, take cover. So I wasn't. So I was sitting there like a bunny looking around and would have been

0: Hi, this is Mike Lester with Talon Wealth and the Guarding Your Nest Egg radio show, and I have another investment idea for those seeking great returns with limited risk. Recently, we did a structured note for our clients, paying them 18.75% per year for 4 years, and it was great for clients seeking income or growth and principal protection. The note was based on the S&P, gold, and silver, and our clients won't lose principal as long as none of the ETFs are down more than 40% 4 years from when we placed the trade, and the bank guaranteeing them doesn't default. This isn't an offer because we already traded this note, and structured notes aren't for everyone. But if you would like to know more about how structured notes work and what we currently have available, call us at 918-262-2000, 918-262-2000, if you'd like to learn more.
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13: Hey, welcome back to the Sean Hannity Show. It's Mark Simone here for Sean. He'll be back on Monday. I think he's still in the air, Air Force One. He's on the trip with the president and coming back. You know, these people are going to be so happy to get back. Get some normal food, get a cheeseburger, get some french fries.
14: Wait. Now, I will tell you, I talked to Sean.
13: Yeah.
14: And he told me that the food on Air Force One is ridiculous. And he said there is so much food, he can't even keep up with how much they're serving. He said it's delicious.
13: Yeah, that's Air Force One. But over in China, pretty bad. Also, he can get his phone back. You know, you can't take your phone or any device over there because they'll embed everything in your phone. So you have to get a burner phone. You know, you also have to get a burner email. You can't even use your regular email. President Trump. Now watch late tonight when he gets back. You're going to see some Truth Socials. You got 3 days worth saved up. I know there were a couple during the trip, but those were done from Washington. He'll have his phone back. You're going to see a Truth Social weekend like you have never seen. Hey, we got a lot to get to in the next hour. Crazy race in California for governor, for mayor. And we'll talk to Steve Hilton. That'll be great. He'll be with us in the next hour, so don't go away. Mark Simone for Sean Hannity.
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22: From the KRMG 24-hour Fox News Center, I'm Kyle High with team coverage of our top stories. Tulsa Mayor Monroe Nichols is inviting people to a public meeting this Sunday to give a progress report on Safe Move Tulsa.
23: Safe Move Tulsa is the city's ongoing effort to reduce homelessness to what they call functional zero by the year 2030. The public meeting will be at 3 p.m. Sunday in the City Council Chambers in City Hall downtown. The mayor's office previewed some highlights. Since the program started 6 months ago, nearly 120 homeless people have been rehoused and have stayed connected to long-term support services. Six homeless camps have been decommissioned, including all of downtown Tulsa, and a new shelter, The Harbor, is set to open late this year. Steve Knoll, 102.3 KRMG, Tulsa's news and talk.
22: A new law in Oklahoma aims to increase transparency in school districts.
24: Governor Kevin Stitt signed Senate Bill 346 into law this week. It requires school districts to contact a teacher's previous employer before hiring them and would require those districts to share disciplinary history and certain allegations. The measure also protects districts from liability when sharing this information and prevents a hire from moving forward until the information is received. District leaders believe that concerns about legal exposure can limit what information is shared between districts. The law will go into effect on July 1st. Mark Conroe, 102.3 KRMG, Tulsa's News and Talk.
22: Angry groundbreaking was held Thursday for a new dog park in downtown Tulsa. It's on Archer between Boulder and Main, next to Cicero's restaurant. Organizers say it's important to have a dog-friendly area if Tulsa wants to attract people to live downtown. It'll be called the Brush Arbor Grove Dog Park. It'll have high-quality artificial turf and will have separate areas for big and small dogs. Tulsa's most accurate and dependable forecast is coming up next.
0: Severe weather chances ramp up by the end of the weekend and may hang around for a little while. We'll have the updated timing with our five-day forecast. Plus, we'll catch you up on the big news from the weekend. We'll see what else is coming down the pike. Plus, I'll have some tickets to give away to the Tulsa Drillers. The Monday edition of the KRMG Morning News with Skyler Cooper, 5 to 9 a.m. on 102.3 KRMG, Tulsa's News and Talk.
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4: 102.3 KRMG has Tulsa's most accurate and dependable forecast with Fox 23 and KRMG Chief Meteorologist James Andelot.
6: Breezy and muggy this evening. Tomorrow morning, a couple of sprinkles around. Windy and 88 tomorrow. 87 Sunday. Monday and Tuesday, rain and thunderstorms likely. 88 Monday, 76 Tuesday. A few showers even linger into Wednesday with a high of 74. I'm Chief Meteorologist James Andelot for Fox 23 and 102.3 KRMG Tulsa's news and talk.
4: We have partly sunny skies and 79 degrees here in Tulsa. I'm Kyle High, 102.3 KRMG, Tulsa's news and talk.

0: We've got to neutralize these red states from cheating, including blue states expanding their maps.
1: Like, I don't even know what Antifa is. 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
6: Hey, it's Mark Simone here for Sean Hannity. He's on his way back from China. He's on Air Force One as we speak. I'm normally here on our big flagship station, WOR in New York. Now, California, you got a mayoral race. You got a governor's race. Very important that Steve Hilton get elected governor. 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He's running around campaigning like crazy, and he's on the line with us right now. Steve Hilton, how you doing?
7: I'm great. Great to be with you. Another crazy debate last night where you had a lineup of Democrats trying to pretend they haven't actually been in charge of this state. 16 years and driven it into the ditch. It's just incredible. They've got no shame. It's as if they've just sort of been in a parallel universe where Democrats haven't been running California. Instead, it's something called MAGA, apparently, that's been in charge of California for 16 years. It's insane.
6: They do that here in New York. We've had a Democratic governor, state legislature, Democratic mayor, Democratic city council for 12 years, 13 years, and then they campaign on the affordability crisis. You're right. They created it. So, but why doesn't the public see that? How do you get that message across?
7: I think they are seeing it, and that's why I'm leading in the polls and looking good for the primary and into the general election against whoever they send. Looks right now like it's going to be Biden's utterly useless health secretary, Javier Becerra. And I just think that this year is different. You're seeing it with the energy around my campaign. You're seeing it with the energy around Spencer Pratt. In LA, there's something happening in California. I'm not sure that everyone on the East Coast has quite woken up to it, actually, because things have got so bad. It's not just the visible things that you can see, you know, the shameful homelessness on the streets and the crime and all of that. It's just the fact that life is such a struggle for everybody. Just paying the bills, running a small business, you run a restaurant or a bar or anything, a small, you know, store, it's just a nightmare. And I think this, you know, all the time I'm hearing people say, I've never voted Republican before, but I'm voting for you because we got to have a change. We got to have some balance in the system. And I think there's something happening. And my message is very straightforward. I mean, it's specifically about how expensive everything is. I can say it in one word, Cal-affordable. $3 gas, cut your electric bills in half, your first $100,000 tax-free, no more free health care for illegal immigrants so we can cut health care costs for you, and a home you can afford to buy. But the broad message is just, we can't go on like this. You can't have another four more years of one-party rule. It's over for California. It's really now or never. We've got to make a change.
6: Yeah, and these Democrats, they either vote for a crazy left-wing, or they vote for like a Gavin Newsom. I mean, even if you like the guy, it's pretty obvious. The guy's a salesman. He's not a manager. He can't run anything.
7: Exactly. I mean, Mark, you know, he just put out his budget yesterday, the revised budget. And I looked up the numbers. I'm just about to put out my analysis of it. He's increased spending in California since his first budget by 72%. And everything's worse. I mean, we've never heard of anything like it. We have the highest taxes now in the country for the worst results. Highest poverty rate. Highest unemployment rate, highest cost of living, the school results, everything. Wherever you look, all this money that he's taken from us has just been completely squandered into fraud and waste and abuse. And of course, it doesn't say anything about that. In fact, California, as we know, is the absolute heart of fraud in our system in America. And that's one of the reasons I think also that I'm going to win this year is that there's something about that fraud argument where people, they work so hard, and they take our tax money. And when we reveal these stories, and us and, you know, Nick Shirley and Chris Rufo from Manhattan Institute and James O'Keefe, and there's so many people, of course, the vice president with his task force, really, really exposing just what they've been doing with our money. I think that there's a kind of rage that flows from that that is really going to help us kick out these people come November in the general election here.
6: Yeah, we want Steve Hilton to win. Now, you got to help. Go to stevehiltonforgovernor.com. 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California was a two-party state. Very often there were Republican governors. What changed all that?
7: So I think the number one thing that changed was the way that the unions have entrenched their power, the government unions, have built up this incredibly well-financed and corruptly financed, let's be honest, political machine that has just controlled everything. And it's given them two-thirds majorities in the state legislature in both chambers since 2010 now. And it means that they've just been able to entrench their power further and further. And you've also, I think, over that period, had candidates who, on the Republican side, who, for whatever reason, you know, didn't capture people's attention and imagination. We haven't had a Republican governor since Schwarzenegger. Been 20 years since he's elected, and I just think that this year, that's why this year is different. You know, clearly there's something resonating about my campaign. It's interesting, actually. Spencer Pratt and I both doing well. Neither of us have ever run for office before. We're outsiders. We're taking on this corrupt machine in California. I think maybe that's part of the story.
6: Yeah, so what's the deal? How much chance does Pratt have?
7: I think he's got a very good chance, just like I say I would, because people are done with it. And it may not even show up in the opinion polls, because you have that, just as we saw in 2016, the silent Trump voter who was going to support President Trump because they knew we needed a change from establishment economics and establishment politics, and they didn't really want to admit it. I think that we might have a bit of that going on here as well. I certainly hear that from many people in L.A., and obviously L.A. is our biggest city. In fact, L.A. County is nearly a quarter. It's 23% of the entire vote in the state of California. Now, the mayor of L.A. is slightly smaller than L.A. County, but I'm there a lot, and I hear a lot of people who are saying, I'm voting for Pratt and Hilton. You're seeing a lot of memes. Steve Hilton and Spencer Pratt, save California, save Los Angeles. I think there's a sense of energy about both our campaigns that's really exciting, and I think it's not going to be easy. I don't want to pretend to you that it's going to be in anything other than very difficult, a lot of hard work, but we are working hard, and I think people are responding to that as well.
6: Yeah, and now you can help out. Go to stevehiltonforgovernor.com, stevehiltonforgovernor.com, make a donation, volunteer. What else can people do? If they've got a lot of listeners in California, what can they do for you?
7: There's a very, very important point, and because the election is on, right? The ballots are out. Election day is today and tomorrow and the next day. The ballots are out. We have a month of early voting. People are voting. They're sending me their ballots. So here's the really important thing. There are two candidates for change in California, myself and the other Republican in the race, Chad Bianco. But it's very clear now that there's only one candidate who is possible to get into the top two, who has the chance of getting. I'm leading the polls, and I'm the only one that can conceivably make it into the top two. And the real truth right now of the way this race is shaping up is that basically you've got three people near the top: myself, Becerra, and the billionaire climate fanatic Tom Steyer. If we're not careful, we could end up with two Democrats in the top two. I don't think that's likely, but it's not impossible. There's one way to make sure we avoid that calamity, and that is for everyone who wants change to vote for the leading Republican, the only one with a chance of getting in the top two, and that is me.
6: Steve Hilton, vote for him. You can do it right now. That Tom Steyer has no chance, does he? I mean, he's a real kook.
7: You're right, but I'm afraid he's up there. Look, you know he spent $160 million already on his campaign. Insane.
6: Oh, God. Well, everybody vote for Steve Hilton, and if early voting, go to stevehiltonforgovernor.com and do what you can. Steve Hilton, I know you stepped out of an event to talk to us. I appreciate it. We hope everybody goes to stevehiltonforgovernor.com to help you out, and good luck. We're praying for you.
7: Thank you very much. See you soon.
6: All right, take care. What do you think, Linda? Does he have a good shot?
8: Absolutely. I think, listen, I'll tell you two things, all right? You ready for my unfiltered take?
6: Do we have a choice?
8: No. Okay, so anyway, back to what I was saying. If they pass the SAVE Act, and John Thune could just get out of the way, and we could do what we have to do and actually have the right conservative senator step forward and pass the SAVE Act, and we were able to have secure, fair, free, you know, elections with integrity, then we could actually have great elections and elect great people. The Democrats, they have the system all wrapped up. And unless and until we pass that, none of this matters, in my opinion. We have to pass the SAVE Act. It is the only thing that matters. God bless Senator Mike Lee, Senator Rick Scott, Senator Ron Johnson. The rest of them, forget about it. They need to get off their,
6: What do you mean unfiltered? That was pretty filtered. That was pretty calm.
8: That was pretty good, right?
6: Yeah, that was very
8: rational. No FCC violations coming your way.
6: No, very, very rational.
8: But he's an amazing candidate. Steve Hilton is definitely somebody who cares a lot. Him and Spencer Pratt both.
6: Yeah. All you Democrats listening, stop electing these crazy. I mean, listen, Gavin Newsom, there's something great about him, but not for governor. He's like a good salesman. I would hire him as a salesman.
8: Let him go work for his wife. She's doing plenty of fun things lately.
6: Yeah.
8: Getting lots of fun funding from the government. He could still be in government and work for her.
6: But you know, when Rupert Murdoch, when they were hiring big executives and they brought somebody, he would always say the same thing when they were alone. He'd say, tell me the truth. Is this guy a salesman or a manager? And they'd say, he's a salesman. So that's what Gavin Newsom is. That's what Mamdani is. They can't manage anything. They can't run anything. Hey, we'll take some calls next. 800-941-SEAN is the number. 800-941-7326. 800-941-7326. Take some calls next. It's Mark Simone here for Sean Hannity.
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11: Welcome back to the Sean Hannity Show. It's Mark Simone here for Sean. We'll take some calls. 1-800-941-SEAN is the number. 1-800-941-7326. 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
12: Hi, Mark. How are you today?
11: Let me check. Not bad.
12: Hey, I tried to get through yesterday, and I just got to tell you, the interview that Sean had with Marco Rubio is probably one of the best interviews I've ever heard. I mean, that man, my chest puffed out, and I was just a proud American. That man is, I think, brilliant. And
11: yeah.
12: On a great team. Our president is brilliant. They make sense to me, and I'm not a smart guy, but I work hard for a living, and it makes sense to me what they're talking about and what they're trying to do for America. I just don't get the other side. I just can't imagine that if Kamala or AOC was standing over there in China, I don't know, maybe they'd teach him how to mix a margarita or something, but that guy, Marco Rubio,
11: yeah.
12: Nobody that can stand up to him on the other side, and he was... That was a great interview. The guy is so intelligent, and I hope that him and J.D. Vance get together and continue the program that President Trump has laid out in front of us.
11: Well, it'd be a great ticket. So you say your chest puffed out when you heard the interview.
12: Yeah, I don't think he's going to be...
11: What about when I was interviewing Steve Hilton? Did your chest puff out? No? Nothing.
12: Huh?
11: Nothing. You didn't puff out. All right, well, got to work on that. So what do you do upstate New York?
12: I'm an on-the-road salesperson, and I sell siding and roofing and windows.
11: Ah, good personality for salesman. Never stops talking. But you sell roofing. Is this legitimate roofing?
12: Yep.
11: Oh, okay. Well, you sound like that was a slow yet. But you sound like a nice guy, Gary. And where are you in upstate New York?
12: Where I live in Troy, home of Uncle...
11: Ah, if you call that living. But okay. No, Troy's very nice. That's the Tri-City area, right?
12: That is correct.
11: Yeah, no, it's very nice there. All right, Gary, great call. Thanks for checking in with us on the Sean Hannity Show. Oh, I forgot. There's great news. This is the best news ever. It's official now. Palm Beach Airport, the West Palm Beach International Airport, it's official now. The governor of Florida was pushing this through. It got done. It is now officially, the name will be changed to Donald J. Trump International Airport. This is very important because we want every liberal Democrat who has to fly down there to have to look at that name on the ticket, on the airport, when they're in the airport, everywhere they look, Donald J. Trump International Airport, just to torture them and drive them crazy. It's appropriate. You know, there's 30 airports in America named after presidents. Perfectly appropriate. And you always do it if it's the local town of the president. And they have a code, airport code, like LaGuardia Airport is LGA. The code for the airport will be DJT. This is great. Now, if you're a left-wing liberal, if you got Trump derangement syndrome, if you land there, you're going to get out of Donald J. Trump International Airport. And then as you head into Palm Beach, the big road is now called Donald J. Trump Boulevard. I guarantee you, some of these crazies, these Trump derangement syndrome, if they live there, they're going to go out of their way and fly to Fort Lauderdale Airport. They'll probably, which is great. Their way Palm Beach is not as crowded, but I guarantee you they're going to use the Fort Lauderdale Airport. It's an extra half hour, 45 minutes, but they'll do it just out of Trump hatred. So that's great news. It happens in the fall. Hey, coming up, remind me to get to Stephen Colbert. This farewell continues. David Letterman, did you realize how far to crazy the left Letterman went? Or maybe he was always there. Maybe in his last few years he revealed it. But he came on with Colbert, he even shook his hand. He said, thank you for what you've done for America. What did he do for America except just ruin late night television, turn it into a ridiculous, hateful, filled. It used to be Johnny Carson. It used to be Jay Leno. It used to be happy. Have some laughs before you go to sleep. Now it's angry. Get yourself furious, riled up before you go to sleep. Hey, we'll take some calls when we come back. 1-800-941-SHAWN is the number. It's Mark Simone for Sean Hannity.
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13: From the KRMG 24-hour Fox News Center, I'm Kyle High with team coverage of our top stories. A public hearing was held today in Sand Springs, and after a unanimous vote, Project Spring is one step closer to being built.
14: Sand Springs City Manager Mike Carter tells KRMG the 5-0 vote from the City Council was the last step in the proposed data center Project Spring.
15: This is basically the last public meeting needed for this entire project.
14: The Google Data Center will be built just east of Highway 97 and a mile south of Rock School Road. Carter also said there are a few lawsuits still pending from the group that's opposed to the data center, but the city has filed for dismissals. The group has voiced concerns about high water use, rising utility costs, potential environmental impacts, and noise, among other things. Since its announcement, Carter has touted the data center's economic impact for the school district and the community. Kirk McCracken, 102.3 KRMG, Tulsa's News and Talk.
13: And the Sand Springs Museum and Historical Society is getting a fresh start after months of renovations aimed at preserving both the building and the history inside it. The nearly 100-year-old building has suffered years of water damage caused by persistent roof leaks and drainage problems. Museum Director Ginger Murphy says preserving the museum is important because it keeps the city's history alive for future generations.
16: Like, everything in here has told a story of this town when it first started and then through the years. And I think it's very important, you know, because I don't know, hopefully the generations coming up will feel the same way.
13: The museum is one of the few remaining Art Deco buildings in Sand Springs. Tulsa's most accurate and dependable forecast is coming up next.
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17: I-44 is your inbound on the BA there, that outside lane backing up at the interstate.
10: 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We suggest option number one.
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0: If you need a tree trimmed or removed, call my dad.
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7: Breezy and muggy this evening. Tomorrow, a couple of showers possible in the morning, not likely. 88 tomorrow afternoon, 87 Sunday. Monday, rain and thunder and 88. Tuesday, rain and thunder, 76. Wednesday, a couple of showers linger and 74. I'm Chief Meteorologist James Adelot for Fox 23 and 102.3 KRMG, Tulsa's News and Talk.
6: At 8:36, we have partly cloudy skies and 79 degrees here in Tulsa. I'm Kyle High, 102.3 KRMG, Tulsa's News and Talk.

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1: Hey, welcome back. It's Mark Simone here for Sean Hannity. Sean will be back on Monday, still on Air Force One. Was on the trip to China. It was an amazing experience. Everything went so well. It's never gone so well for any American president in China. Nobody ever had the reception, the greeting, the respect that President Trump's got. But I can't wait to watch the Sunday shows to hear about how it was all a disaster. Everything went wrong. And why was it so bad? Our guest is Adam Schiff, who will tell us why it was so bad. And who's that other one? The new one, Rokana. It's like the Indian Adam Schiff. He's just, no matter what Trump does, everything's a disaster. Hey, also, this weekend, keep an eye on Cuba. They've run out of fuel. They've run out of energy. There are protests all over the street. It's turning into riots. So keep an eye on Cuba. The plan is to change government. That government could actually fall at some point. Marco Rubio's Cuban. His State Department has been working on this. They've actually got a lot of the Cuban community in Florida ready to move back. They've got a lot of people that would become a shadow government down there. You know, it's the most beautiful island with the most beautiful beaches in the 50s, 40s and 50s. Even before Miami really became the sun and fun capital, it was Cuba. It was Havana. You know, you go to Miami, see all those hotels, the Fountain Blue. The guys that built those all had hotels in Cuba before that. They got run out by Castro, and that's when they set up Miami. But Cuba could be making a fortune as an incredible resort. Well, let's take some calls. Let's go to Mary, who's calling from Michigan. Mary, how you doing?
2: I'm good, Mark. I'm Upper Peninsula of Michigan.
1: Really? I'm from Michigan.
2: Yeah, well, we're way up north.
1: I'm from the normal part. I didn't know anybody actually lived in that Upper Peninsula.
2: I do. I've been up for 32 years. Used to live in Illinois. And that's kind of what I was calling for. My mom and the rest of my family have Trump derangement syndrome.
1: Oh, I'm sorry.
2: Oh, it's terrible. My mom's 84. She thinks Pritzker is a great governor. She thinks Trump.
1: Pritzker is that the big Ralph Cramden looking.
2: Yell at my mom at 84. You know what I mean? It's like, yeah. So I guess what my question is, is there something that I can say to them?
1: Yes.
2: Yes. Okay.
1: Listen to me carefully. I'm very serious about this. Whenever you run into these people, don't argue. Don't try to change their mind. Don't do anything. Just whatever they say, go, yeah, you're right. I agree. And then walk away. Change the subject. It's a cult. They're like cult members. There's nothing you can do. There's nothing you could say. You could give them all the documented evidence, whatever crazy thing they're claiming. You could have all the documented, notarized affidavit. You could hand it to them. 5 minutes later, they'll go back to what they were saying. There's nothing you can do. You know, I'm in the middle of New York. I was with a bunch of big Broadway people in this event, and they're all talking about how Trump has destroyed America. And they said, it's a nightmare. I can't sleep at night. And they looked at me and go, yeah, me too. Anyway, nice to see you.
2: What is wrong with people? It's what I just don't get. I don't know.
1: Okay, but it's like here we got people are Yankee fans and some people are Mets fans. Now, logically, you should be a Yankee fan. They win all the time. They're the greatest team in the world. But they're Mets fans. You can't argue with them. You can't explain anything to them. They don't want to know. You love your family, right?
2: Yes.
1: All right. Don't try to argue anything. If it ever comes up, politics, Trump, change the subject. Don't engage. There's nothing you can do.
2: I will do that. I appreciate your talk, Mark, and you have a great weekend.
1: All right, Mary. Thanks for calling. Seriously, if you're listening, whatever they do, you're at Thanksgiving dinner and they start in, just don't engage. Don't, you know, I asked a lot of people, cause like if I go to a dinner party, first of all, they don't know what the hell they're talking about. They're just amateurs, just with their goofy opinions. I've asked a lot of people. I mean, one day I asked, I said, Monica Crowley, I said, what are you doing? He says, just take out your phone and start looking at your phone. Ignore the conversation. Don't get involved. And I asked Sean once, I said, what are you? He goes, I make sure I'm never in that position ever, ever, ever. So don't even try to argue. Let's go to Michael, who's in Florida. Michael, how you doing?
3: I'm doing good tonight. How about you?
1: Good. Where are you in Florida?
3: Hey, I am in Central Florida.
1: What's the temperature?
3: About 85, breezy, sunny.
1: Wow.
3: Beautiful.
1: All right. Now, they tell you how wonderful Florida is. We love Florida. But there's like 6 months a year where you can't go out in the afternoon, right?
3: Well, you know, you just got to have a drip cloth on that. it's going to be wet out. Yeah, it is. So it's Florida. So I didn't shovel any snow, and nobody told me that I couldn't have a barbecue. So
1: all right. First of all, we shovel snow like 3 days a year. Maybe this year was a bad winter. We had no snow for like 3-4 years. This year, we had two blizzards this year, but it was altogether total like 2 weeks. That's it. Otherwise, perfect.
3: Yeah, you know, we could probably go tit for tat all day on things, I'm sure.
1: Hey, we can wear sweaters, we can wear jackets. You can't wear any of that stuff down there. Overcoats, you can't wear any of that stuff.
3: Yeah, right. You can't tell Mets fans anything, right?
1: Yeah. Same thing. All right. I should take my own advice. Don't argue with people in Florida. Anyway, what

0: a Democrat. And
1: sure.
0: Now the campaign on, we have a crisis, affordability, housing crisis. Well, that would be your fault. You've been running things for 13 years. But they campaign on it, and they said Trump is trying to change our democracy. Meantime, I'm listening to this Kamala Harris. She wants to get rid of the Electoral College. She wants to make Puerto Rico a state. She wants to change the Supreme Court. She's talking about changing the whole Constitution. But that's what they do. And if you got the media backing you up,
1: have to do that.
0: Covering for you. The real problem is if you don't have a real, fair, honest media, very tough to run a democracy. But, Michael, thanks for calling. Great call. Let's go to Bonnie, who's calling from Florida. Bonnie, how you doing?
2: Hey, hi.
0: How you doing? Where are you in Florida?
2: I'm real close to Tallahassee at the moment.
0: Oh, even farther north. Much better. Much a little cooler there.
2: Yeah, I'm heading east. I actually grew up in the shadow of the Chicago machine. I grew up north of Chicago.
0: Yeah.
2: So I have a little. I'm also older, and so I have a little bit of idea of what, you know, how Chicago ran, and things I grew up with were don't talk politics and don't talk religion when the family got together. But I also learned how to play chess, and I learned how to play Risk.
0: How to play Risk?
2: Risk, R-I-S-K.
0: That was that old board game, right, with cards and...
2: Yes, board game, old, way back.
0: Yeah, you should play it. You get very bored very fast playing.
2: Right. And so what I'm seeing when I watch what Trump is doing, everything is a very precise move. He's putting his pieces in place, and he's sitting back with patience and watching the brilliance unfold. And flip on top of that, he's... Every time he does something and it turns out right, they don't know what to do. They come unglued. Oh, we got to find something else to yell at him about.
0: Yeah, well, he's a guy who can see down the road, and that's what a great business guy is. He can see 25 moves ahead. So, you know how he always turns out to be right? He does something crazy. It gets worse. It's awful. It's crazy. And then in the end, it turns out he was right. It's because he can see that far down the road. The other thing, and I've known the guy for decades, he has... They say, oh, he doesn't listen. He never listens. He can't listen. He listens, and not only listens, I've never seen a guy listen like him. He's got radar. He's got sonar. He's got like an X-ray machine. I always warn people when they talk to him.
2: He's like 14 steps ahead of him.
0: Yeah, but I always warn people, just spit it out. He knows exactly what you're trying to say. He can read between the lines, and he'll remember everything you've ever said. And, you know, if a guy tells him it's going to cost $782, and 12 years later he sees you and goes, you were wrong. It was $850. He can remember everything. So you're absolutely right. The chess master at work. Let's thanks for calling. Let's go to Ed in Florida. It's all Florida today. Ed, how you doing?
3: Hi, Mark.
0: Yes.
3: Great talking to you.
0: What happened? You fall down a well? You're all echoey.
3: No, I'm on my lanai in the back here in Brandon, Florida.
0: Lanai? You sound like you're inside a sofa.
3: No, 10 miles east of...
0: All right, here. I'll talk like that, too. We can talk like that.
3: However... I'm a former New Yorker.
0: Yeah.
3: I've been here for 20 years.
0: Uh-huh.
3: And I tell you, when Hannity talks to Linda about the New York accent, I says, what the hell is this? Even my brothers say, they listen to me, what the hell's going on with this guy? He's got sauce. You know, in other words, say, it is sauce.
0: What is it, happy hour down there? What's going on with you?
4: No, he's right. He's not in the sauce. He is talking about the way that I say sauce, and Sean says I say it wrong.
0: Say it.
4: Most people agree with me.
0: It?
4: Sauce.
0: Yeah, you just say it wrong.
4: No, I say it right. That's how it's said.
0: Sauce. You
5: too, okay?
0: No, you got like three syllables in there. It's sauce.
4: No, it's sauce.
0: Sauce. It's sauce.
4: Listen, Ed on the lanai might be in the sauce, but he's right about the sauce, and I agree with Ed.
0: Yeah.
4: Thank you, Ed.
0: And how could Linda have a New York accent? Where you're from Philadelphia.
4: Well, I'm from Philadelphia. So people in New York think I have a Philadelphia accent, but I've lived in New York for the past couple of decades. So now I got a little bit of an accent here from New York, and it's a bit of a mix.
0: Yeah, I guess you have a little, but it's very slight.
4: Everybody is mad at me, depending on where they're from.
0: Really?
4: Yes.
0: But Philadelphia accent's totally different.
4: You're just mad at me just because I'm alive. You like to just break them.
0: No, you're such a...
4: such a delight
0: such
4: to be around.
0: Pleasure. So soft and gentle all the time. Yeah,
4: like
0: yelling,
4: a brick.
0: Yelling at us about everything we do. Anyway, we'll take some more calls. 800-941-SEAN is the number. 800-941-7326. Hey, make sure you follow me on Instagram. I need more followers. They took away hundreds of them.
4: That is such a weird thing. Why did that happen?
0: They said they were kind of purging bots off there, but.
4: Such crap.
0: Follow me. It's Mark Simone, NYC at Instagram. Mark Simone, NYC at Instagram. And

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0: Hey, your friend Sean Hannity here. 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
6: From the KRMG 24-hour Fox News Center, I'm Kyle High with team coverage of our top stories. The Coweta Police Department launched a new online reporting system for nonviolent incidents that don't require immediate response from an officer.
7: Coweta Police now have a new online reporting system through LexisNexis for certain nonviolent incidents. The system is intended for incidents within Coweta city limits that do not require an immediate in-person officer response. Online reporting gives community members another way to file reports and helps the department handle those reports more efficiently. It also frees up dispatch for more pressing issues that require immediate attention. The reporting page is available on the city's website, and a full list of eligible incident types, FAQs, and instructions for filing a report are available there as well. Kirk McCracken, 102.3 KRMG, Tulsa's News and Talk.
6: And Attorney General Gittner Drummond has filed a lawsuit against Roblox, stating that the online gaming platform is endangering children and deceiving parents. The lawsuit states that Roblox has allowed children as young as 5 to create accounts without parental knowledge and message strangers. It also states that the platform markets itself to children by selling virtual and physical Roblox items such as toys and gift cards. It also alleges that Roblox prioritized revenue growth while disregarding safety measures. The lawsuit goes on to say it has violated violated the Oklahoma Consumer Protection Act. It is seeking civil penalties and a permanent injunction against the company, among other relief. An Oklahoma mother filed a lawsuit against the Roblox Corporation in 2023, saying the company put children in danger and is failing to stop predators. She says the company allowed a predator to target her 12-year-old son. Tulsa's most accurate and dependable forecast is coming up next.
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23: Breezy, muggy, and mild this evening. Tomorrow morning, 73. A couple of showers around tomorrow morning, too. 88 our high tomorrow. 87 Sunday, most of us dry. Monday and Tuesday, rain and thunder likely. 88 Monday, 76 Tuesday, and a couple of lingering showers Wednesday and 74. I'm Chief Meteorologist James Adelot for Fox 23 and 102.3 KRMG Tulsa's News and Talk.
6: At 9:05, we have partly cloudy skies and 78 degrees here in Tulsa. I'm Kyle High, 102.3 KRMG, Tulsa's News and Talk.
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0: Let's do it. The Markley Van Camp and Robbins Show. Jamie Markley, David Van Camp, Scott Robbins. A lot to get to today. A lot
1: glad
0: of fun.
1: It's Friday, though. Glad it's Friday.
2: Oh, yeah.
0: Where do you want to start, David?
2: Well, Brett Baer interviewed President Trump on Fox News and asked a question about Iran that a lot of us have been asking, especially in the last, I don't know, couple weeks. It's like, why is there a stalemate right now when it was so hot and heavy to begin with?
0: Okay, fair question.
4: So why are we where we are? Did you underestimate the pain tolerance that Iran has?
17: I didn't underestimate anything. We hit them unbelievably hard. Look, we left their bridges. We left their electricity capacity. We can knock that all out in 2 days. 2 days, everything. We left Karg Island other than, I said, hit it except for the valves where the oil comes out. Because when you hit that, that means you're going to lose a little oil. But one thing is happening, amazingly. Ships are floating up to Texas and Louisiana, and they're going to Alaska, and they're loading up with oil like we've never seen before.
2: Oh, he's talking about China, too.
0: Oh, yeah.
2: Like, China, you've been getting your oil from Iran. You can get it from us.
0: Yeah, that's fine. Do that.
2: Well, did you see with Karg Island, what was it, 2 weeks ago, they were basically out of storage capacity. And now it's being reported that they have, like, a massive oil spill underway. They're basically just dumping oil into the ocean.
0: Yeah.
2: Maybe that's what's going to turn the tide. The PETA people are going to freak out.
1: Well, the minute you start getting
2: some sea life with some oil,
1: I'm just going to say, if we see ducks on the shore with oil and they can't fly,
2: yeah,
1: that's going to do. I might just do it. You might be right. You might be onto something there.
2: I think Greta Thunberg needs to take a stand and do a flotilla in the Strait of Hormuz up to Karg Island.
1: Yeah, up to Karg Island.
2: Yeah, let's see those twig boys go over there and then kablooey.
0: Yeah, all of a sudden, there would be, you know, from Free Palestine, tell her the Palestinians are responsible for that. Kill Palestine. She'd turn around in a heartbeat there.
24: How dare you?
0: Absolutely.
1: Save the Ducks campaign. Let's go.
0: There you go.
1: Mm-hmm.
0: So, yeah, we'll see what happens. And then, you know, the whole meeting with China.
2: Mm-hmm.
0: And Scott, you said this off air. People are like, well, what do you think? How did it go? Well, you're not going to know.
1: Well,
0: everybody says the right things, but then China lies constantly.
1: Well, he's just kind of waiting for something today, and then, again, it depends on where you get your news as to how well it went.
0: Yeah, that's true.
1: I mean, which is weird, because we all saw the same thing, right? But anyway.
0: Yes.
1: Yeah.
0: Things didn't go well for the president. And she said that Iran can't have a nuke.
2: Yes, that's what the Trumpster said during that joint presser that they had.
0: Okay.
17: We did discuss Iran. We feel very similar to Iran. We want that to end. We don't want them to have a nuclear weapon. We want the straits open. We're closing it now. I mean, they closed it, then we closed it on top of them. But we want the straits open. And we want them to get it ended because it's a crazy thing. They're a little bit crazy. And that's no good. Get out of it. They cannot have a nuclear weapon.
0: Oh, gosh. Okay.
1: They're a little bit crazy.
0: Yes.
2: Just a little bit, yeah.
1: It's a skosh. Yeah.
0: So we're keeping an eye on that. You know, one story that even though it's just one city and it's a mayoral race, it's getting a lot of attention.
2: Mm-hmm.
0: And I think for a lot of different reasons. And of course, that's L.A.
2: Yeah.
0: Spencer Pratt, former reality TV star that's running for mayor, is just common sense because of the debacle that's happened there.
2: Mm-hmm.
0: And so you got Karen Bass, the mayor, and then the other council member who has just outed herself as being a dope.
2: Yeah.
0: I don't know what else you can say.
2: Raman?
0: Yeah, she's not even close anymore.
1: Scary because she's also a lunatic. Not only is she not very bright, she's also a loon.
2: Yeah.
0: Oh, yeah.
1: Which is dangerous.
0: Well, and so is Bass.
1: Well, yeah. But Bass has got some firepower behind her.
0: Oh, yeah.
1: She's got some big heavy hitters coming out for her.
0: Well, did you see TMZ try to do the hit job on Spencer Pratt?
2: Oh, yeah, I saw that.
0: And it backfired.
1: Thing? The hotel thing?
0: It totally backfired.
1: Yeah, right.
0: You look at all the comments from, you know, oh, here's a gotcha. You say you live here in this, you know, like mobile home, but you're really not. He's like, no, my house burned down.
2: Right.
0: And all the commenters are like, you tried, TMZ, you failed.
2: Yeah.
0: To do a hit piece on this guy.
2: I did think it was funny. Why would he be living in a hotel right now? Oh, because his house burned down.
0: Right. They let his house burn down. With, you know, so many other people.
1: Not tough to figure out.
0: So, This, to me, was incredibly rich. Karen Bass doing this interview, talking about Spencer Pratt demonizing people, okay, and how dangerous that can be. Like, you got to be kidding me.
5: When your messages are so hateful, or when you demonize people, then you do provoke people who are unstable, and you can jeopardize people's safety.
0: Really?
1: Oh, shut up.
2: I mean,
0: do you want to get into a support group with the Trumpster?
2: Right. Well, she's throwing around fascist like it's going out of style. I mean,
0: exactly. It's just so rich. They do this stuff all the time.
1: Mm-hmm. Sit down.
0: Just the hateful rhetoric from Spencer Pratt. Oh, please. So that's going to be
1: interesting. That's what started the fires and let him get out of control.
0: Of course.
1: The hateful rhetoric from Spencer Pratt. Yeah. Shut up.
0: Yes. And David, you had a story from ABC News?
2: Oh, yeah. Bombshell report. A new controversy for the FBI director, Kash Patel. This is Peter Thomas giving the report.
0: Okay.
7: This morning, FBI Director Kash Patel is battling a new controversy after a visit to one of the most hallowed places in America. The Associated Press reporting that while on an official visit to Hawaii last summer, Patel took a rare VIP snorkeling tour of Pearl Harbor. The Navy arranging for him to swim near the wreckage of the USS Arizona, where 900 sailors and Marines perished in the Japanese bombing in December of 1941. The snorkeling expedition was not on Patel's public schedule.
0: Oh.
7: But this morning, the Navy confirming that it took place and that Patel's group was briefed not to touch, come in contact with the USS Arizona in any way while they were swimming nearby.
0: Well, hold on a second. Yeah. I'm still waiting for the bombshell part of this.
2: No, Kash Patel went swimming.
0: That's it?
2: He had an opportunity to go do a very rare scuba diving adventure at Pearl Harbor, and he took that opportunity, and that's apparently bad.
0: I would take that opportunity, wouldn't you?
2: Oh, heck yeah.
1: Well, did he shotgun a bottle of Jack before he went down?
0: No, he's such a prolific drinker. He did it underwater.
2: They put it in his tank.
0: Okay, let's hear the rest of this.
7: In rare instances, the Park Service and Navy have arranged for similar excursions for other VIPs. Yeah. But this episode highlights growing concerns among critics about whether Patel is using his public office to score personal perks. During the Olympics, he was seen on camera pounding beers with the U.S. men's hockey team as they celebrated their gold medal.
0: We will not let anyone enjoy anything or have any fun.
1: No.
0: We are the fun police.
2: I love that. It's like, hey, you know, Ilhan Omar may be wrapped up in all this fraud that was going on in Minnesota, but we're going to talk about Kash Patel going scuba diving now.
0: Yes, all of a sudden, these bombshell reports from months ago while in Hawaii.
1: Mm-hmm.
0: Holy cow.
1: Yeah, Karen Bass is in Uganda while their city is burning down.
0: Yeah.
1: On the taxpayer dime, but...
0: Dude, think about what happened this week with the whistleblower with COVID and Fauci.
1: Mm-hmm.
0: I mean, that is a massive story. So much more time was spent on scuba diving.
2: Yes.
1: Imagine if Fauci had gone scuba diving instead.
2: That's the problem, yes. I mean, Fauci may have had a distinct role in covering up the lab leak thing, but he didn't go scuba diving, so... Now, if he had covered it up while scuba diving... Like deleting files and sending emails, don't tell people about this. Underwater, then
1: after
2: we would have
1: meeting,
2: a real bombshell.
1: Scuba gear is tax exempt. How did that happen?
0: I wanted to go scuba diving, but I couldn't with my mask. Jeez.
1: You shouldn't have to wear a mask if you're scuba diving,
0: I'm
1: right?
0: Kidding,
1: Dr.
0: Yeah.
1: Fauci?
0: Okay. Thought you'd get a kick out of this. I happened to see this on Fox last night. Jesse Waters sends out Johnny on the street.
1: Yeah.
0: And Johnny was out in front of a Springsteen concert.
1: Oh, boy.
0: So he had a bunch of Springsteen fans around. And holy cow, if they're supposed to be the educated ones, I don't think this did them any favors. Okay? Because this is a big political tour. What's the name of the tour?
1: Hope and Dreams or something like that?
0: Yeah.
1: Land of Hope and Dreams.
0: Because this country means something to us.
1: 401k tour is what I like to call it. Go ahead.
0: So just as an example, this one old hippie fan, he's afraid Trump's never going to leave office.
8: I can't wait till he's gone. My fear is it's not going to happen. He's not going to leave.
9: But he left the first time.
8: He was forced to leave. He had no choice.
9: So when he's done with this term, he'll be forced to leave.
8: I'm not sure of that. I'm nervous about it.
9: You'll be okay.
8: You say so? Can I take your money to the bank?
9: You sure can.
0: So totally believing he's never going to leave. Of course, you hear that on The View and, you know, legacy media all the time. Another good one was asking about the Iran war. Highly educated people here.
9: Okay. About Donald Trump's handling of the Iran war.
8: I don't want to go to war. I'm an aging hippie.
10: This is all a cover because he doesn't want to talk about the Epstein files.
9: He went to war to cover the Epstein files.
10: That has a lot to do with it.
9: Makes sense.
0: Okay. How many times is that going to get parroted?
2: Dude, that's all they have right now.
0: But that's such a numbskull take for a multitude of reasons.
2: Yes. Well, like the Epstein files just sort of disappeared because of the Iran war? No.
0: Right.
2: People can still talk about it. They're still reporting on it.
0: Yes, of course. It goes on.
12: Yeah. It's illegal. We shouldn't be there.
9: So you would let Iran have a nuclear bomb?
12: Should we have them and they not?
9: I feel comfortable with that.
10: You have to.
0: Yes. The answer is yes. Are you insane?
2: What's wrong with you?
0: Do you know what Iran has done over the last 47 years?
2: Oh, God.
0: Imagine them with a nuke.
1: What, they shouldn't have one, but we should? Yes.
2: We need nuke equity in this,
0: yes.
2: This planet.
0: Yes.
10: Sit down and talk to them about it.
9: So when you get the chance to sit down with the crazy Iranians who want to kill and bomb everybody, what are you going to say?
10: We're going to have a conversation with them. You know what I mean? When you have a calm conversation with people.
9: So you think a calm conversation with the Iranians.
10: Has anybody ever tried it?
9: Yes.
0: Has anyone ever tried to just sit down and talk with the Iranians?
1: Yeah.
0: How dumb are you? Now the rest of the country knows.
2: Let's have a calm conversation with the Death to America crowd. Yes.
1: Trump's not like us. Maybe he will never leave.
0: Couple updates of the five stories we're watching today. Coming right up.

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2: There's never a perfect moment to talk to your kids about the dangers of tobacco. So how about right now? We're giving you the rest of this ad time so you can talk with your kids.

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1: Well, I think during What's Your Story, yes. Scott shared a very humorous tale of a woman who was selling wine out of the back of her Tahoe at a kid's soccer game, and I looked it up because I wanted to see what she looked like, and because I'm a guy, and lo and behold, that's a fake news story.
2: Yeah, it's a fake story.
1: It's a satirical
2: story. I got suckered
1: story.
2: In on that one.
1: Yeah.
2: It was sent to me by a couple of people, and I went ahead and went with it. And
1: not a real thing.
2: It's not a real story, and
0: a little satire there.
2: For that, I apologize. Yes.
0: It's quite all right. You just got to lean into it.
2: I did.
0: Yes, well.
1: At first I was like, dang, she is kind of a smoke show.
2: in a roller derby kind of way, yeah.
0: Every once in a while you'll get this phone call from out of nowhere. Like, I want to answer it because I think it might be an emergency. We're like, don't answer the phone. Don't do that.
2: Mm-hmm.
0: There you go. All right, we got to get the Nimrods. Here we go.
3: When the going gets tough.
4: Damn it, this is too hard.
3: The dumb get dumber.
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6: I love the poorly educated.
0: All right. Nimrods in the News. By the way, I'll get to my story about the Biden administration being wrong and having to admit it later. For Nimrods.

0: Men in Oklahoma. This sounds like a story from 1985. Three long-haired teen guys steal bongs. Okay, that's what happened in Oklahoma. They allegedly used a hammer to smash windows to get inside. Cops tracked them down one block away. Cops said they didn't make it very far. I don't know if they really had a plan or not. $400 worth of bongs for these long hairs, and that's Nimrod's in the news.
1: Lunch was great, but this traffic is awful.
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8: From the KRMG 24-hour Fox News Center, I'm Kyle High with team coverage of our top stories. A public hearing was held today in Sand Springs, and after a unanimous vote, Project Spring is one step closer to being built.
9: Sand Springs City Manager Mike Carter tells KRMG the 5-0 vote from the City Council was the last step in the proposed data center Project Spring.
10: This is basically the last public meeting needed for this entire project.
9: The Google Data Center will be built just east of Highway 97 and a mile south of Rock School Road. Carter also said there are a few lawsuits still pending from the group that's opposed to the data center, but the city has filed for dismissals. The group has voiced concerns about high water use, rising utility costs, potential environmental impacts, and noise, among other things. Since its announcement, Carter has touted the data center's economic impact for the school district and the community. Kirk McCracken, 102.3 KRMG, Tulsa's News and Talk.
8: And the Sand Springs Museum and Historical Society is getting a fresh start after months of renovations aimed at preserving both the building and the history inside it. The nearly 100-year-old building has suffered years of water damage caused by persistent roof leaks and drainage problems. Museum Director Ginger Murphy says preserving the museum is important because it keeps the city's history alive for future generations.
11: Like, everything in here has told a story of this town when it first started and then through the years. And I think it's very important, you know, because I don't know, hopefully the generations coming up will feel the same way.
8: The museum is one of the few remaining Art Deco buildings in Sand Springs. Tulsa's most accurate and dependable forecast is coming up next.
12: Breezy, muggy, and mild this evening. Tomorrow morning, 73. A couple of showers around tomorrow morning, too. 88 our high tomorrow. 87 Sunday, most of us dry. Monday and Tuesday, rain and thunder likely. 88 Monday, 76 Tuesday, and a couple of lingering showers Wednesday and 74. I'm Chief Meteorologist James Adelot for Fox 23 and 102.3 KRMG, Tulsa's News and Talk.
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13: Is that just a thunderstorm or something much worse? Severe weather can strike fast. 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
12: A warning was just issued for this storm. It's moving fast.
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0: The Markley, Van Camp, and Robbins Show. 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
33: Well, it's a big anniversary, and I can't believe I almost forgot about this.
0: Okay.
33: But it is the two-year anniversary of one of the funniest videos ever put online.
0: Okay.
33: And it's Joe Biden taunting Trump about an upcoming debate.
0: Oh, man.
34: Donald Trump lost two debates to me in 2020. It sounds that he hadn't shown up for debate. Now he's acting like he wants to debate me again. Well, make my day, pal. I'll even do it twice. So let's pick the dates, Donald. I hear you're free on Wednesdays.
0: That's right, because he had the trial going on.
33: Yeah.
0: Oh, my gosh.
33: Dude. And then it was just a month or so later that yes. Joe Biden's political career came to an end.
0: Because of that debate.
1: I had a bad, bad night.
0: Yeah. Yeah.
1: I wasn't feeling well at all. Yeah. And I had been, without him, I screwed up.
0: Yeah.
33: Make my day, pal. Okay.
0: Well, and it took like seven cuts to get the 1:30-second yeah, clip together.
33: Exactly.
0: It should tell you something, I guess.
1: Secretary.
0: Oh, yeah, fit.
33: Secretary Num Num Num was the guy who edited the video, too.
0: Oh, yeah.
33: Secretary Num Num Num was definitely a man of many parts.
0: Yeah, of course. Man, oh, man. And then he called Buttigieg, Secretary Booty Juice.
33: Yes.
0: Yeah.
2: True and international average depression.
0: It just went on and
3: that's
0: on.
3: The most famous right there.
0: Yeah, that's one of your favorites.
3: That's the most, well, it's the most famous. It's the most quoted, often quoted Joe Biden line.
0: Yeah, and we found out earlier this week there's one that's lived in Van Camp's head that even comes into songs now. Yeah. And that is...
1: It holds near and dear to you that you like to be able to... Anyway.
0: Oh, I'm tired. I
33: whatever.
0: Give up.
33: Uncle.
0: These sentences are just beating me like a drum.
3: 81 million
0: I can't complete
3: votes,
0: it.
3: Say. Huh?
0: Yeah.
3: Yeah. Yeah, yeah. And that's like the guy who comes out and taunts like the fighter and then gets knocked out in like 30 seconds into the first
0: exactly.
3: round.
0: Exactly. Yes. I mentioned earlier for my story, it had to do with the Biden administration, and this didn't get a whole lot of fanfare or coverage. Remember Alex Berenson, who used to be with the failing New York Times?
33: Mm-hmm.
0: He was the pharmaceutical reporter during COVID.
33: Mm-hmm.
0: Was putting out a lot of information on Twitter at the time that was counter to what the mainstream narrative was, especially from the Biden administration. And then he was talking... And he said, this is, and then to mandate it, that's insanity. And that was like it for the Biden administration. And then the pressure was on to Twitter. You got to get this guy off the platform. And he was booted from the platform.
33: Yeah.
0: And he ended up suing the Biden administration. And so this has gone on for a while. And it was last Friday, there is a settlement. And at first, when they offered the settlement, Berenson said no because of the language. And then they came around to it. Where they finally had to admit, and it says the United States government has acknowledged and conceded that the government did in fact violate the First Amendment by exerting substantive coercive pressure on social media companies such as Twitter to suppress disfavored speech like Berenson's.
3: Yeah, I don't want to hear this threat to democracy crap anymore.
0: Yeah, it already happened.
3: Of course it did.
0: Right. Yeah. So there was a writer at the Free Press, Jonah Serra, who did a whole piece on it and had talked to Berenson. And Berenson, you know, recounted at the time the reason he did what he did and said it was terrible because at the time I didn't know the Biden administration was doing it. I thought it was just Twitter.
33: Oh, yeah.
0: But then come to find out later that they were involved. And he discovered Scott Gottlieb, remember, who was on TV all the time at the beginning of the old pandemic?
33: Oh, yeah.
3: Yep.
0: Who was the FDA commissioner mm-hmm. during the first Trump administration and then joined Pfizer's board of directors.
33: Oh, yeah.
0: Worked hand in glove with Twitter's Washington lobbyist to convince the Biden White House to pressure Twitter to get rid of Alex Berenson. So that's when he decided to sue. And they tried to dismiss it, and he appealed. And so there you go. He won. I think he's getting like $150,000 or something, too.
33: Yeah. What's the moral
0: so I'm happy
33: victory.
0: For him.
3: Yeah. Yeah.
0: Yes.
3: Well, it also is the message victory.
0: Yes.
3: You know, that's...
0: But here's the thing, and this is what the dude at the Free Press was pointing out. Where is that story?
33: Yeah.
0: Because that's a big deal.
3: First I've heard it to oh, us
33: well.
3: Today.
33: Well, they got to... They gotta...
0: And that's that sort of his point.
33: Yeah, and they've got to just cry about Stephen Colbert. That's what's going on.
0: Oh, yeah, like that's the threat to democracy.
3: Oh, my God, the hand-wringing over there.
0: Yes.
3: This is really something.
0: But again, man, nothing in the Wall Street Journal or failing New York Times, or did you see it anywhere else?
3: Nowhere.
0: No. But it is a good thing.
3: I didn't even know it was still going on until today.
0: There you go.
3: Anyways.
0: All right. Do you have a Colbert update?
33: Yes, I do, actually.
3: Can't hear you, David.
33: Are we having some technical difficulties?
0: Yeah, you were cutting out there.
3: Yeah, I could see his mouth moving, but I couldn't hear anything.
33: All right.
3: Yeah. Well, unless he's a puppet.
33: No. Well, the other day, a bunch of late-night hosts showed up on Stephen Colbert's show as he's on his way out the door. CBS canceled the whole show. Liberals blaming Trump for that. Jake Tapper and NPR's Ayesha Rasko talked about this grave threat to democracy.
0: Oh, my gosh. Okay.
4: But there is a serious thing going on there that Kimmel knows well, which is pressure by the government, the Trump administration, on oligarchs. And all of a sudden, all these critics of the president's are being taken off the air.
5: Well, and also you have the FCC threatening, you know, network anchors and network, comedians, basically saying that they're going to investigate them. They're going to investigate their licenses and all of these things.
0: I mean, what anchors is she talking about?
3: I have no idea.
0: I haven't heard that at all.
3: No idea. None whatsoever.
0: How much money was the Colbert Show losing a year?
3: That's what I was just going to say. I mean, you don't have any ratings. You don't have any revenue. That's not good.
0: I mean, it was like tens of millions of dollars.
3: Yeah.
0: You're losing every year. So what, you just owe it to the public to keep losing money? That doesn't make any sense.
5: I mean, so this is a very, even though it's like funny and they're making jokes, it is a very serious threat to freedom of speech when you have the government
0: you can shove that.
5: Saying, oh, you're saying things we don't like, we're going to investigate you. We're going to use our power as regulators to come after you.
0: Oh, my gosh. Well, if you're saying that you're news and you're knowingly lying to people, that's a different standard.
3: Yeah.
0: Because there are public standards.
3: Where was Jake when they were doing the chokehold on the COVID stuff? Where was he at on that one?
0: Oh, he was making fun of anti-vaxxers.
3: Right.
0: I mean, that's what it is. He's too late, Jake, all the time. All of a sudden, then he finds out, you know what? Something I'm reporting on now. The vaccine doesn't quite work the way they said.
3: Yeah, just like the
0: really?
3: Biden, just like the Biden book, right?
33: He's going to come out and say, hey, did you know?
0: I'll show you all these people in Missouri that were out partying. Well, I'm going to show you that and tell you how disgusting those people are.
3: Remember that.
0: They're just trying to have a good time. Endangering lives.
3: Oh, man.
0: Yeah. Screw that guy, too. Okay. We got another news. Well, no. Are you kidding? I just saw this. Gavin Newsom says redistricting is Jim Crow.
33: Yeah, he does.
0: Okay.
33: This is the governor of California.
0: Okay.
6: Well. This is Jim Crow 2.0. It's sick. Stone cold racism in a scale I never thought I'd see in my lifetime. Never have seen in my lifetime. It's all happening. Bring us back to a pre-1960s world. It's jaw-dropping what's happening. It was jaw-dropping what Governor Landry did. He suspended a primary election where tens of thousands of people had already voted. Why?
0: Okay, hold on a second. So you're saying from these redistricting maps, they're trying to segregate people? Dude, your party wants to segregate more than anybody else. Talking about individual spaces. Like they're talking about, well, black spaces.
3: Mm-hmm.
0: Except women's spaces, you can't quite have those anymore because if you're dong man that says I'm a woman, then you're welcome in there. This guy, whatever, dude.
6: To redistrict two districts to eliminate black representation. I can't believe that we're experiencing this.
0: Well,
6: my parents talked to me about this. I said, well, thank God it's not going to happen on my lifetime. And it's happening in real time.
0: Yes.
6: Anti-woke is anti-black. All these attacks on DEI, it's anti-black.
0: It's anti-black. What about meritocracy? That's what it's about, dude. We're not going to judge by color of skin. Remember that whole content of character and meritocracy?
3: Yeah, well.
0: You're going against that, are you? Okay.
3: This is all they got.
6: Racism is sick. Rewriting history, censoring historical fact. Number of African Americans have been eliminated from key positions and posts. The Pentagon and elsewhere, it's sick.
0: Where?
6: It's happening in the United States of America.
0: Examples.
6: And it needs to be called out. So forgive me for reacting this way. And I feel a deep responsibility to do something about this and nothing to do with me as governor, just as a human being.
0: Why don't you react that way when an illegal kills another woman, rapes and kills her? Why don't you act that way? Why aren't you outraged then?
3: Garbage.
0: Gel boy.
3: Gosh dang.
0: Yeah, he's a joke, man. Whatever. Okay. Other news. Oh, I had seen this. I saw part of the news story out of Virginia talking about illegals and then committing crimes. And this reporter not having it with that Virginia prosecutor.
3: Yeah.
33: Mm-hmm.
0: I mean, you've got the clip, David.
33: Yeah. So this is a reporter who's been doing a lot of work out of 7 News DC, Nick Minock. He was asking the Fairfax County Commonwealth's attorney, Steve Descano, why it took a congressional hearing for him to finally apologize to Cheryl Minter, whose daughter was murdered by an illegal alien who'd been charged with serious crimes but not prosecuted in the end.
0: Right.
7: Well, sir, why didn't you apologize to Stephanie Minter's mother much sooner? Why did it take a congressional hearing to apologize to her?
8: Okay. Where are we going?
7: This one? Why haven't you apologized to Ms. Minter sooner? Sir, it's been several months since that murder. Why have you not apologized to her sooner?
8: I'm sorry, I can't hear you.
0: I can't hear you. Yeah, you can. What a jerk. All these people. Tapper, Gavin Newsom, that guy. By the way, Gavin Newsom, did you see California is looking at the idea, I'm not joking, of high-speed buses that can go 140 mile an hour. People are talking about the movie Speed, if you remember that. Yeah, yes. We'll get to that story. It's pretty wild. And the 5 stories we're watching today. Coming right up.

0: All right, warmer weather's finally here, which means cookouts, ball games, maybe a little time on the water, basically all the good stuff. 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And all of that, it can take a toll on your liver whether you realize it or not.
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0: Markley, Van Camp, and Robbins Show. Jamie Markley, David Van Camp, Scott Robbins, and the five stories we're watching today. One,
1: two, number five, we've talked about this, but the mayor of Arcadia, California, her name is Eileen Wang, has resigned after admitting to being a Chinese spy. NBC News covered an important angle of this story, saying, quote, the resignation of a Southern California mayor who pleaded guilty to acting as a foreign agent for China has sparked backlash and reignited fears of anti-Asian discrimination.
2: Oh, come on, man. Come on.
1: That's the important part of the story.
2: Yes. Oh, my God.
0: Does have a little Wang to it.
2: Yeah, it does. And she's a spy.
1: Yeah.
2: For crying out loud.
1: Yeah. Number four, Jerome Powell stepping down as chair of the Federal Reserve today as his term is expiring. But he's staying on the board, a rare break from tradition. Number three, a new outbreak of the highly contagious Ebola virus has been confirmed in Congo's eastern Ituri province. There have been 246 suspected cases, 65 deaths recorded.
0: Are you going to what? Don't start.
2: I'm not going to start. I wasn't going to start after all.
0: You did. You go. God.
2: It's just Ebola. That's all.
0: Do you remember this fear from like 11 years ago?
2: Ebola?
0: Yes.
2: Yeah, I remember.
0: Remember you and Lars, our buddy Lars, you were going off on it. I'm like, would you relax? We're going to be fine.
2: Okay.
0: You're like, you make fun. You're going to get it.
1: I mean,
0: it's going to be okay.
1: I will say that was also kind of the take when COVID started. And, well, that backfired.
0: I did not have the take during COVID. I did not have that take.
1: All right. Number two, officials in the UAE, which just left the oil cartel of OPEC, announced plans to build a second pipeline to bypass the Strait of Hormuz and boost export capacity, doubling it by next year.
2: Are they building like an interstate off-ramp there or something?
1: Right. And then number one, President Trump is remaining neutral on the China-Taiwan issue, keeping on with U.S. policy. But he did say, I want them to cool down. I want China to cool down. All right. Everybody, let's just be cool. All right.
0: Yes.
1: Those are the top five stories that we're watching today. 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
0: All right.
2: Sort of the Warriors peace plan. Nobody get hot.
0: Exactly.
2: Nobody get hot.
0: Nobody lip off.
2: Nope.
0: That's right. There you go.
2: I don't do that
0: again. I'm bringing it back. It's been 11 years. At least it made you laugh.
2: Reoccurring nightmare.
0: Oh, yeah. So California's been developing a high-speed rail system, you know, for years. That's what they say. It's just an absolute debacle.
2: Well, it's a boondoggle.
0: Yes. Millions and millions and millions of dollars.
2: Just nothing.
0: Yes. Well, the California Department of Transportation is exploring the idea of high-speed buses that could travel up to 140 miles an hour on its freeways.
2: Oh, God, there's going to be no problems there.
0: Well, they're not talking about short commutes. They're talking about long-distance interstate travel. But 140?
2: I don't want to be in any bus going 140.
0: Yeah.
2: No, thank you.
0: There's no way this is going to happen.
2: Of course not.
0: To even talk about it. I mean, I'm looking at it like, all right, is this fake news?
1: Yeah.
0: This looks official. There's no way.
2: Dump money into.
1: Well, dude, I mean, imagine the gas costs if you're going that fast in a vehicle that heavy.
2: Yeah.
0: Oh, yeah.
1: That's going to be expensive.
2: Maybe they get charging lines that go across the state.
1: Right.
2: You know, just runs on electricity.
0: Man.
2: And that's another $80 gazillion.
0: Well, it's interesting, too, because you'll see different people or different news organizations do stories about the economy. Just people getting hit because of the gas prices. And that is a real thing.
2: Yeah, it is.
0: But a lot of times they'll go to people in California where the lines for food long, like food assistance and things like that. Yeah, because the gas prices is the highest in the nation.
2: Yeah.
0: Like, and by far, of course. And if you actually have to drive, yeah, it's pretty crazy. And you're going to be walking wherever you can if it's possible. This is the Markley, Van Camp, and Robbins Show.
2: You're going to add more state tax in Illinois in July 1st.
0: Of course.
2: But, you know, they're going to freeze that? No.
1: No. Well, the good news, though, is that Illinois schools are perfect. The roads are great.
0: Well, there was a whole story about the schools
2: nationwide. There was.
0: Less and less people going for a number of different reasons.
2: Yeah.
0: Yeah, that's a pretty interesting one. We should get to that before the end of the day.
2: Well, really, lottery solved the school's problems when that happened.
0: Well, of course, you knew
2: all that money went into schools. Yeah.
0: Yeah.
2: Yeah.
0: Or in different states where they legalize gambling.
2: Right.
0: Well, what the schools need.
2: Schools need it. Yeah.
0: Yeah. And what's happened over time? Test scores?
2: Yeah, it's zero.
0: And they'll even lower the standards. They still go lower.
2: I know.
0: Yeah, we can get to that. And around to What's Your Story coming up.

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1: From the KRMG 24-hour Fox News Center, I'm Kyle High with team coverage of our top stories. The Coweta Police Department launched a new online reporting system for nonviolent incidents that don't require immediate response from an officer.
2: Coweta Police now have a new online reporting system through LexisNexis for certain nonviolent incidents. The system is intended for incidents within Coweta city limits that do not require an immediate in-person officer response. Online reporting gives community members another way to file reports and helps the department handle those reports more efficiently. It also frees up dispatch for more pressing issues that require immediate attention. The reporting page is available on the city's website, and a full list of eligible incident types, FAQs, and instructions for filing a report are available there as well. Kirk McCracken, 102.3 KRMG, Tulsa's News and Talk.
1: And Attorney General Gittner Drummond has filed a lawsuit against Roblox, stating that the online gaming platform is endangering children and deceiving parents. The lawsuit states that Roblox has allowed children as young as 5 to create accounts without parental knowledge and message strangers. It also states that the platform markets itself to children by selling virtual and physical Roblox items, such as toys and gift cards. It also alleges that Roblox prioritized revenue growth while disregarding safety measures. The lawsuit goes on to say it has violated the Oklahoma Consumer Protection Act. It is seeking civil penalties and a permanent injunction against the company, among other relief. An Oklahoma mother filed a lawsuit against the Roblox Corporation in 2023, saying the company put children in danger and is failing to stop predators. She says the company allowed a predator to target her 12-year-old son. Tulsa's most accurate and dependable forecast is coming up next.
3: Breezy, muggy, and mild this evening. Tomorrow morning, 73. A couple of showers around tomorrow morning, too. 88 our high tomorrow. 87 Sunday, most of us dry. Monday and Tuesday, rain and thunder likely. 88 Monday, 76 Tuesday, and a couple of lingering showers Wednesday and 74. I'm Chief Meteorologist James Adelot for Fox 23 and 102.3 KRMG, Tulsa's News and Talk.
0: 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Our traffic updates are like a crystal ball, revealing the best and worst routes in Green Country.
4: The ramp into downtown is still closed to stay on the downtown loop.
5: They need to go all the way down to 244 to get around that mess on Highway 75.
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0: The Markley, Van Camp, and Robin Show. I'm Jamie Markley, the Gen Xer. The Millennial, David Van Camp. The Sexy Boomer, that's Scott Robbins. Okay. Who said we should give up on deportations?
1: Well, the liberals love to cite the Cato Institute because they say, well, this is a right-leaning outlet, a right-leaning think tank. David Beyer is one of the think tank nerds with the Cato Institute. And during a hearing in the House yesterday, he dropped an odd statistic about illegal immigration.
0: Okay.
2: Give up on the mass deportation fantasy. About 1 in 5 Fairfax residents is someone who could be deported or who lives with them. It would destroy neighborhoods, rip Americans away from their spouses, parents, friends, families, customers, employees, employers, nurses, nannies, and teachers.
0: Hmm.
1: So you're telling me that in the most populous county in Virginia, 20% either are here illegally or live with someone who's here illegally. That's not normal.
0: Not even close.
1: That's not okay.
0: No. And this is a conservative think tank?
1: That's what they say, yeah.
0: Did all the good people drown in the tank?
3: How do you become a member of a think tank?
1: I don't know. Well, apparently you just have to, like, rebuke common sense or something. I don't know.
0: I guess.
3: So I'd like to be in your think tank. What's it pay?
0: Listen, just don't break the law. Yeah. Start there. Just don't break the law.
3: Well, that's the thing. We've forgotten all about that, though. That is even brought up in conversation.
0: No.
3: No, that the law was broken. No.
0: Okay. To have that out there. You know, we were talking about schools, less and less people going to public school. Mm-hmm. And yet part of that is because of a falling birth rate. That is true. But some school districts were like starting to come back. Do you know why?
1: Mm.
0: Illegal immigration.
1: Yeah.
0: And then once the crackdowns started, all of a sudden there are problems again. But the thing is, where you're looking at so many of the cities hit by this, LA, Chicago, New York, all sound familiar.
1: Yeah.
0: But there are other areas. As far as school attendance, they can't build a school fast enough. Mm-hmm. Like north of Dallas.
1: Oh, yeah.
0: That entire area. I mean, tons of people are moving in.
1: Yeah.
0: Tons of people are moving into Florida.
1: Dude, I went up. I lived in Denton for 5 years when I was going to college and whatnot and bumming around. And last time I went, I almost didn't recognize it by how much it's built up since I left.
0: Yeah. And it's not just those bigger cities. You're also looking at, well, the Pacific Northwest. People are leaving Portland, leaving Seattle. It's more like families. People saying, okay, I don't know if this is where I want to raise my kids now. And maybe I do want them to go to a public school, but it's not going to be here.
3: People just want safety.
0: And just sanity. Common sense.
3: Yeah, just safety and sanity. That's all.
0: Yeah.
3: Just, you know, you can put up with a lot of stuff. You can deal with diversity. You can deal with people not like you.
0: Of course.
3: But you can't deal with lawlessness. You just can't.
0: Oh, yeah.
3: And the mental gymnastics they get put through in school.
0: I mean, well, no, in the Alphabet Mafia.
3: Right. I'm not doing that. And if I can, I'm going. And what's that leave? That leave people who can't move, who can't get out.
0: Yeah. Failing New York Times had a whole piece on this. And they quoted Kimberly Armstrong, identified as the superintendent of the system in Portland. She said people are choosing to raise kids somewhere other than in the city, moving to suburbs or places where they have access to affordable housing.
1: Mm-hmm.
0: Well, that's part of it.
1: Sure.
0: But it's more than that. She went on to say it's not just about losing students, it's about the city of Portland losing families. Yeah, again, for a number of reasons. And you can talk about, well, affordability, that may be part of it. But it's also they want to get away from the insanity.
1: Well, dude, who wants to drop off their kid at school where there's junkies shooting up heroin right next door?
3: Exactly.
0: Yes.
3: No one.
0: Denver has seen a decline.
1: Mm-hmm.
0: Again, and what do you attribute that to?
1: Well,
3: what do all these cities have in common?
0: Yes.
3: I mean, run the common thread through.
0: Yeah, I know.
3: It's not hard to figure out.
0: Yeah. So just all of that, very interesting. And it's interesting because you have so many liberals writing stories like this, trying to figure it out.
1: Yeah.
3: What's to figure out? Just follow it.
1: Listen to conservative media, I don't know, 10 years ago warning about this.
0: Yes, that's pretty much what it's about. It's common sense. All right, it's that time. We do it a couple of times a day. Go around the table. It may not be the biggest story out there, but it caught your attention. David, what's your story here?
1: I'm going to switch up what I had initially put down on the rundown. Okay. This one is specifically for Scott. There is a construction worker from Queens who is suing a porta potty company. Mm-hmm. One of your big fears, Scott, as has been established on the show, is falling in to a porta potty.
3: And then having to swim up.
1: Yeah. Well, yes. That didn't happen.
0: That's not logical, right?
1: Yeah, right.
3: At worst, isn't it? David's got a story here for us. Maybe it did happen.
1: He didn't fall in, but Steve Gressy is his name. He's a construction worker from Queens. He said he was catapulted out of a porta potty in 2023. So it collapsed as it went in, and it started to fall on him, and he flew back on the curb. There's poo and all this stuff going everywhere.
3: Was he in it at the time?
1: He was in it.
3: Oh, gosh.
0: And it collapsed how? I'm trying to picture it.
1: I was trying to figure out the nuts and bolts of this, too. But, like, so he opened the door, and it hadn't been fastened correctly. And so, like, one of the walls starts coming down on him. And then the whole thing just falls in on itself.
0: Got it.
1: And he winds up, you know, covered in waste and these on the curb and all that. But the interesting thing about the lawsuit is that part of it is he says his sex life was ruined and his wife's, quote, happiness in his society has been impaired. She lost the support services, love, companionship, affection, society, sexual relations, and solace of her husband. It's like, I guess, like, he's going through some stuff. But, yeah, I mean, if a porta potty freaking throws you to the curb, yeah, that's gonna affect all sorts of angles of your life.
0: The word is society.
1: Yes.
0: Lost the society.
1: Yes.
0: So basically, because he's so horrified by this terrible thing, he's got the ED.
1: Well, dude, how could you get ready for any sort of activity?
3: With that in the back of your mind all the time. What you live through. PTSD is brutal.
0: Okay. You're telling me, all right, you fall in this waste, I get it, it's terrible, you shower off and it stays with you a little while, but you're telling me a week later you and the lady are going to get down to some business and all of a sudden your mind's going there?
3: It just flashes on your brain. Yeah,
0: right. I can't imagine that.
1: The brain does what the brain wants to do, you know?
3: I don't know how you can ever sit down again. I don't.
0: Okay. What are we talking about? You're talking about the relations between man and woman?
3: Yes. I understand that. But I understand, like,
0: you're horizontal. You're not exactly sitting down.
3: You've got this moment.
0: You're not sitting on the toilet.
3: You've got this moment going.
0: That's not foreplay, Scott.
3: But you've got this moment going, and all of a sudden in the back of your brain flashes poop on you, pee on you, and you just squirm.
0: I just can't imagine.
3: Oh, I think whatever he's suing for, he should get every nickel.
0: Well, yeah, okay. Yes. But I'm just saying.
3: Yes.
0: Beautiful creature in front of you, and all you're thinking about is waste on you?
3: He'll eventually all right. Be okay.
1: One of those things, time. You know, that's how sometimes PTSD works. It's like your brain suddenly triggers the horrible moment in your life. Right. And
3: there you are.
0: Yep. And I apologize for just not being able to relate to that.
3: Drenched in urine and poop.
1: Not all of us are just exuding testosterone and lust like Jamie Markley.
0: Oh, gosh. All right. Scott, what do you got for your story?
3: This confounds you, doesn't it? That's just going to ever happen to anybody. She's right there.
0: Well, I've had some bad things happen in my life, bad visuals or whatever, but it's just never suffered from that.
3: Okay, bad for the guy. It should be a telethon or something.
0: All right.
3: People covered in poop, you know, give him a call. All right, here we go. Los Angeles Dodgers facing a massive PR nightmare. Maybe, perhaps. USA Today article, the investigation they did found that their $102 million closer is involved in illegal cockfighting in Puerto Rico.
0: Really?
3: Edwin Diaz. Despite the federal ban on the sport that took effect in 2019, Diaz reportedly appeared in, get this, tournament graphics wearing his official Dodgers uniform. That's insanity, man. Come down to the cockfight. Meet Edwin Diaz. He's got his uniform on. Yeah, look at me.
1: Oh, my God.
3: I'm a Dodger. Apparently, himself and a couple of his brothers and a couple of horse jockeys, two of which that were in the Kentucky Derby, are also involved in this thing. It's a huge cockfighting ring in Puerto Rico, and he got caught. Now, he is on the disabled list right now with the Dodgers with a bad elbow.
0: Okay.
3: And he's had surgery, I believe. So he wasn't going to play anyway for a while, but what they do with him at this point in time, I don't know. He's in Los Angeles. You got a bunch of vegans that live there. I mean, you know, I'm an animal guy. I don't want to see this either. So what are they going to do with him?
0: Are you talking about, is the problem he's gambling or is that it's cockfighting?
3: It's cockfighting and gambling. I think it's both, but I think that the cockfighting thing will get you in more trouble.
0: Got it.
3: Yeah, but I guess you can do it in Puerto Rico.
1: Well, Puerto Rico, and I didn't know this until several years ago going to Guam. It's kind of similar there where officials sort of look the other way. Like, it's not legal. But I remember driving around with the person that was sort of showing us around the island, and I kept saying, what's with all these roosters just walking around? He said, oh, they raise them for cockfighting. I was like, isn't that illegal? Because we're in America still. And like, yeah, but the cops have bigger fish to fry, and it's like,
3: yeah, they just let it happen, I guess.
1: There was a picture
3: of him inside the cockfighting ring with a Dodger uniform on.
0: Got it.
3: He's in the ring, starting the match. Yeah, between little Jerry and whomever else.
0: Well, I mean, the liberals shouldn't have a problem with it. I mean, respect all cultures, huh?
1: Right.
0: What's your problem?
3: Yeah, assimilate. We have to assimilate, right? There should be cockfighting. Hey, you know what? If they could get tax revenue from it and you could bet on it, I'm sure that would become something here, yes.
0: Goodness gracious. All right, for my story, this was out of Markham, Illinois. The city's filed a lawsuit against a park district executive director. Why? Well, he authorized a helicopter landing last week at a public park.
3: Oh.
0: The reason? Daughter's prom photos.
1: Ah.
3: Well, isn't that nice?
0: Yeah, her daughter's prom photos. What's the problem?
3: My daddy the mayor.
0: People said, here's a big problem. There were also kids at the park playing basketball, and they ran. The helicopter's hovering right there. They don't know what's going on. They're running for their lives, if you're to believe this. And this is part of what
4: I'm disappointed that we would have to even be bothered with something like this in the community. I think that there's responsible ways to do something if you want to do something to wish someone well.
5: It could have been a catastrophe because children were playing, and they ran from the basketball court that they were playing on when this helicopter started coming down.
0: So, and the park director's 17-year-old daughter was on board at the time. They're saying that the pilot was sighted, as well as the mother who arranged this.
3: Yeah.
0: It cost $800, but it sounds like she did pay for that. It didn't come out of the park district funds. But still,
3: this one-upmanship on this stuff is crazy.
0: Upmanship, is that what you said?
3: Yes, that's exactly what I said.
0: I thought you said something else.
3: No, I did not say that, no.
0: Mr. Finger on the Button, I thought, said something else, but I'm glad he didn't. Okay, that's very good.
3: I did not.
0: All right, news update, and we'll set you up with the Friday Five in just a few.

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0: The Markley Van Camp and Robin Show. 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
0: So, David, we've got some protesters breaking out in song.
1: Yes, they're protesting a big data center in Utah. I was fairly going. I'm kind of ambivalent about the whole thing.
0: Mm-hmm.
1: But I am now extremely pro data center after hearing this.
0: Okay.
3: Sacrifice.

0: Make it twice as big, please.
1: Yeah.
2: Well, they've learned that through focus groups, this changes hearts and minds if you sing.
1: Did they have hot dogs and balloons for the kids?
2: Sure they did.
1: And free loser tattoos?
2: Yeah.
1: Well, that's good.
2: Makeup artist there?
1: Yeah.
2: Whole thing. Yeah.
1: Fantastic.
2: Mm-hmm. Faith Painter?
1: Yep. Oh, my gosh. All right. We got to get you set up for the Friday Five. Something we've never done before. Well, I had no idea there was an awareness week for hoarders.
2: Mm-hmm. Ah.
1: But there is. And there's a whole goal with it. It's big in the UK. It raises awareness for hoarding disorder because it helps break down stigma, promotes empathy, and encourages individuals to seek support without fear of judgment.
2: Nice.
1: How about try to get people to throw away their junk?
0: Yeah.
1: That part of what the goal is?
2: Mm-hmm. Depends on what you qualify as junk, you know.
1: You sound junk? Like you're, whoa. You sound well, like you're
2: fine. There's a fine line there between junk and collector. Fine line.
1: Have you been called a hoarder before?
2: That's why I have a storage locker full right now.
1: Got it.
0: Mm.
1: Well, and then you got other stuff at a friend's house.
2: Yeah, some stuff at a friend's house.
1: Yes. So in honor of this, we're doing songs with Keep in the title, or a form of Keep.
2: Sure.
1: Because they keep everything.
2: Right.
1: We've never done this before, but there's some great songs with Keep in the title.
2: Keep.
1: So be thinking about that. The number is 1-888-485-MVCR, and we'll kick it off next.
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3: 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Severe thunderstorms and tornadoes are threats in Green Country.
4: Tornado down right now with debris signature crossing 169.
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9: From the KRMG 24-hour Fox News Center, I'm Kyle High with team coverage of our top stories. Tulsa Mayor Monroe Nichols is inviting people to a public meeting this Sunday to give a progress report on Safe Move Tulsa.
10: Safe Move Tulsa is the city's ongoing effort to reduce homelessness to what they call functional zero by the year 2030. The public meeting will be at 3 p.m. Sunday in the City Council Chambers in City Hall downtown. The mayor's office previewed some highlights. Since the program started 6 months ago, nearly 120 homeless people have been rehoused and have stayed connected to long-term support services. Six homeless camps have been decommissioned, including all of downtown Tulsa, and a new shelter, The Harbor, is set to open late this year. Steve Knoll, 102.3 KRMG, Tulsa's News and Talk.
9: A new law in Oklahoma aims to increase transparency in school districts.
11: Governor Kevin Stitt signed Senate Bill 346 into law this week. It requires school districts to contact a teacher's previous employer before hiring them and would require those districts to share disciplinary history and certain allegations. The measure also protects districts from liability when sharing this information and prevents a hire from moving forward until the information is received. District leaders believe that concerns about legal exposure can limit what information is shared between districts. The law will go into effect on July 1st. Mark Conroe, 102.3 KRMG. Tulsa's News and Talk.
9: And groundbreaking was held Thursday for a new dog park in downtown Tulsa. It's on Archer between Boulder and Main, next to Cicero's restaurant. Organizers say it's important to have a dog-friendly area if Tulsa wants to attract people to live downtown. It'll be called the Brush Arbor Grove Dog Park. It'll have high-quality artificial turf and will have separate areas for big and small dogs. Tulsa's most accurate and dependable forecast is coming up next.
12: Breezy, muggy, and mild this evening. Tomorrow morning, 73. A couple of showers around tomorrow morning, too. 88 our high tomorrow. 87 Sunday, most of us dry. Monday and Tuesday, rain and thunder likely. 88 Monday, 76 Tuesday, and a couple of lingering showers Wednesday and 74. I'm Chief Meteorologist James Adelot for Fox 23 and 102.3 KRMG, Tulsa's News and Talk.
13: Severe weather is a fact of life, but being informed doesn't have to be stressful. Stay ahead of the storm by monitoring forecasts and heeding severe weather warnings immediately when they are issued. 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
30: 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It's Friday. That means our countdown, the Friday Five, and it starts like this.
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30: All right. So there's one we forgot. Uh-oh. I just saw it. Holy smokes. Yep.
34: Really?
30: Yes. The Markley, Van Camp, and Robbins Show. It's the Friday Five. It's a countdown we do every Friday. Because it's National Hoarders Week.
34: Yeah.
30: At least in the UK. We've never done it before. We thought about songs with keep in the title.
34: Yes, and apparently we booted it.
30: There is one song that we're missing.
34: And you're saying it qualifies as a boot.
30: I would say so.
34: Okay.
30: Right. Would it have made my five?
34: Oh, wow. Okay.
30: Possibly. Possibly. It would have been at least an honorable mention.
34: Okay. All right.
30: And we talked about it yesterday.
34: We did?
30: Yes. We actually, I mentioned the song, and then as we were writing them down, I forgot it.
34: Dang. Oh, well.
30: Don't call me like mentally handicapped again.
34: No,
30: because I'm ADD, okay?
34: I'm going through my mind on like Saxon songs.
30: No.
34: Y&T.
30: No, it's a band that you don't like. That's
34: Duran
30: for sure.
34: Duran.
30: It's not Duran Duran.
34: Okay.
0: But it's songs with Keep in the title.
34: Okay.
0: For the Hoarders Week. The number's 1-888-485-MVCR. Who's up first, David?
1: We got Mark calling in from New Jersey.
2: You guys there? Can you hear me?
0: Yeah, I'm Mark. Yeah, Mark. What's going on?
2: I'm doing good. I love your show, guys. It takes a while for me to get into you, but I finally happened. So I'm going to go with Queen and Keep Yourself Alive.
34: Great song.
0: Well played.
34: Great song.
0: Yeah, we're an acquired taste, yes. Bro. Yes.
4: Number five.

0: I love that riff.
1: Yeah, it's a great riff, man. Yeah, that was a rock radio staple for a long time. So that would give a pretty decent iconic score in Test of Time.
2: Yeah, great song, no doubt.
1: It's like one of your two favorite bands, right?
2: Yes.
1: Yeah.
2: Yes.
1: And you didn't have them in your five.
2: I didn't, because I thought if I did, you're going to accuse me of homering, and how could you possibly put that there, and what do you base the score on? And I just figured, eh, it's a lot of trouble. I'm leaving it out.
1: That's what made America great. Yeah. Standing on principle and standing behind
2: it. Well, you know, it wasn't. It's a Friday. I just was like, ah, I'm not up for it.
3: The one guy at the Boston Tea Party was like, hey, man, I like that tea, and, you know, taxes aren't so bad.
2: You guys go ahead. I'm going to go home. Yeah.
1: Gee whiz. Okay. Who's next, David?
3: Let's talk to John in Deep Blue, Connecticut. Hey, John.
4: Good afternoon, gentlemen.
2: Hi, John.
4: And, thanks. I really appreciate your playing those Springsteen fan cuts, because these are the people with whom I live.
1: You're welcome.
2: So, yeah, no kidding. You do.
4: This is why I vacation. Anyway, my first choice was not on the list. I have to mention it because it's just such a great song, Keep a Knockin' by Little Richard. But in lieu of that, I thought of my 10 years of Wedded Bliss. And unfortunately, that is also in the storage locker. So, REO Speedwagon, Keep On Loving You.
1: There you go.
5: Number
1: Josh.
5: Two. And I'm gonna keep on loving you.
1: Top 40 radios, guys.
2: Absolutely. Number one record.
1: Yeah.
2: Number one album.
1: High Infidelity.
2: Yep.
1: Yeah.
2: Like three or four hits on it, so.
1: Oh, yeah, it was big.
2: Yeah.
1: Multiplayer. I remember they're performing this. I forget which TV show. And Gary Richrath is playing that solo. And I'll always remember my dad's comment. He can sure make that thing talk, can he?
2: Yes, he can.
1: I'm like, yes, he can.
2: Good player.
1: Yep. No doubt. All right, so we got number two off the list. Who's next, David?
3: Let's talk to Dave in Michigan. Hey, Dave.
6: Hey, happy Friday, guys. Greetings
1: happy
6: from
1: Friday,
6: Michigan.
1: Dave. Appreciate
6: you know, you
1: it,
6: guys
1: man.
6: Are always a big part of what makes Friday so great. And I cannot believe this. I got thrown in the first aisle. That is incredible. And so I was anticipating what the topic might be this week. And, you know, I love to go with, we got a lot of great music here in Michigan, right? Motown, a lot of great stuff. Yeah. And, so I had a Ted Nugent song in mind, but then you didn't go with the Mayor Wang story. So, you know, we're going to skip Ted.
2: Yeah, that could have worked. Yeah.
1: No Wang Dang, man.
6: Yeah. Yeah, well, how about Motown, You Keep Me Hanging on, the Supremes?
2: Oh, yeah.
1: Well played, Dave.

0: is so funky in this song.
1: And this was a hit for somebody else, too.
0: Oh, Kim Wilde. I played it.
1: Which version you prefer?
0: Oh, that one, Supremes.
1: Yeah.
0: Yeah.
2: I prefer the Tesla version, personally.
1: They didn't do that one.
0: Did they do it?
1: They did not do it.
0: Not yet, anyway.
1: If they did it, it would have been the best. I think it goes without saying, right?
0: Greatest bar band in America, no doubt.
1: They don't play bars, Scott.
0: Not yet.
1: More fake news. Stop already.
0: I know.
1: All right,
0: good David. Today.
1: Let's
2: Who's
1: talk, next?
2: Let's talk to Matthew in San Antonio. Hey, Matthew.
3: Hey, how you guys doing today?
1: Good, Matthew. How are you?
3: I'm doing fine. Real quick, I want to apologize. I got in last week, and I called somebody a scrotum face because I thought they spelled my name wrong. It was not their fault. It was my fault because I just changed over phone companies, and they had my name wrong on the caller ID.
2: Oh, it's all right.
3: My apologies for calling somebody.
2: The scrotum face was hilarious. It's all right.
0: Yeah, it was.
2: It's all good.
0: Yeah.
3: Okay. My choice this week is keep your hands to yourself, Georgia Satellites.
1: Well, Matthew, you're going to have a great weekend,
4: buddy.
1: Number
4: one.
5: He said, don't give me no lines and keep your hands to yourself.
1: I worked at a music land when that was out. That was also number one. That thing was flying off the shelves. Buying that record.
0: Yep. A one-hit wonder.
1: Biggest hit of their career.
0: Only hit of their career.
1: You don't consider Battleship Chains?
0: Never played it.
1: Maybe that was only rock radio.
0: I think so.
1: Yeah. Rock radio played a number of Georgia Satellite songs. But yeah, as far as top 40, that was the one. For sure. Yep.
0: And I think it was the only song ever to go to number one with no huggy, no kissy in the lyric. Huggy, kissy, those words.
1: Yeah.
0: I believe it was.
1: I would say that's
0: probably
1: accurate. I
0: couldn't even believe they pulled that one off, but they did.
1: Did you like that song?
0: Yeah, I liked it. Yeah, it was fun. It was a fun song.
1: Yeah.
0: I like fun.
1: You do?
0: Yeah.
1: That's good to know.
0: Yeah, I like fun.
1: All right, it's the Friday Five Songs with Keep in the title. Who's next, David?
2: Let's talk to Damon in Spokane. Hey, Damon.
6: Yeah. Yeah, hello. How about Dr. Dre? Keep Your Heads Ringing.
0: Oh, yeah.
1: Dude, before I even play it.
0: Yes.
1: This would have been, what, 1993, 4? So yeah. I just remember being in your Camaro.
0: Yeah.
1: Your bitchin' Camaro, and you had this thumping bass going on, and we're two white guys.
0: Yeah.
1: Crank this.

0: David had to keep that cut short.
1: Oh, yeah.
0: There would have been a lot of editing to do.
1: I am already got nervous just the whole
0: keep
1: time.
0: Their mother blanking.
1: The head's
0: keep,
1: ringing.
0: Yeah.
1: Yep. Yep. That was part of the lyric, the lyrical genius.
0: Yes, indeed. All right. Who's next, David?
2: Let's talk to Eric calling in from Alaska. Hey, Eric.
3: Hey, good morning or afternoon, wherever you guys are at, gentlemen.
0: Right back at you, Eric.
3: I've got,
0: thanks for checking in.
3: Always, always. And it's summertime up in Alaska, so if you guys plan that trip, let me know. I've got an extra room. So.
0: Yes, we're crashing at your place, dude.
1: It stays light all day, right? All day and all night. Yeah.
3: Yeah, roger that. Roger that all day long. I won't waste your time. So unfortunately, Judas Priest and Joe Satriani don't have any songs with Keep that I can remember. But first two choices were gone. I could have swore Keep on Rockin' would have been in. But I'll go with the distant number third, Captain and Tennille. Love will keep us together.
0: And he charts
4: number three.
0: Yes, Eric.
5: Love will keep us together. Think of me, baby.
0: Now, I think this is a rare known fact.
5: Some sweet talking that girl comes.
0: There was a DJ in the Midwest that took a shot on this, that heard it, said, that is a hit, and played it before anybody else. And that person was one Scott Robbins. Broke this song.
1: That's not true.
0: That's not true?
1: That's fake
0: That's
1: news.
0: Fake news?
1: Yeah.
0: Okay.
1: I was not near the radio microphone at that time.
0: Okay.
1: But it was a big hit.
0: I was number one.
1: And you'll notice at the end of it, they say, Sadak is back. And what? That was their salute to Neil Sedaka, who was also part of their family, musical family, I guess.
0: What, at the same label or something?
1: Sedaka is back. Yeah, I think it was Run Rocket Records. I'm not sure. I can't remember now, but they do salute him at the end of the song.
0: Okay.
1: It's, you gotta listen for it. It's there, but you gotta listen for it. It's right towards the, in the fade.
0: It's something I honestly never do.
1: Casey knew.
0: I bet he did.
1: He did. He played it.
0: Yeah.
1: He told me yet, actually.
0: I was thinking for a second, I'm going to go listen to that later to see, and then I'm like, no, I'm not. I don't ever want to hear that song. Anyway, Friday 5, Songs with Keep in the title, and we'll wrap it up in just a few.
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0: The Markley, Van Camp, and Robbins Show. Jamie Markley, David Van Camp, Scott Robbins. Got to get some news updates and the Scott Robbins trifecta in just a bit. First, we got to wrap up Friday 5 in honor of, well, National Hoarding Week.
1: Number one.
0: Songs with keep in the title. The keep and everything. Keep your hands to yourself, Georgia Satellite. Keep on loving you, REO Chuck Wagon. Also known as the Speed Wagon at 2. Captain and Tennille, Love Will Keep Us Together at 3. Queen, Keep Yourself Alive at 5. Still looking for number 4.
2: Wow.
0: And we've had some honorable mentions, too, like Dr. Dre.
2: Supremes.
0: Supremes. Others. Oh, and I mentioned there was one song that we forgot. I mentioned it yesterday and then forgot to write it down. And it was a number one rock track. I think Top 40, you played it, too.
2: Really?
0: From 92. Hmm. Not one of your favorite bands at all. Keep the Faith from Bon Jovi.
2: I didn't play this.
0: Really?
2: Nope. Not that I remember. 92?
0: Yeah.
2: I may have already been out of it by then.
0: You played Better Roses.
2: Sure? I think I was already gone by 92. I think I remember correctly.
0: You were still in Top 40.
2: My scattered...
0: No, you were still in Top 40.
2: Was I? Okay. Yeah, well, I don't know why I didn't play that one then.
0: Until
2: I didn't play
0: 96. It. Yeah. Anyway, so that was
2: a great song from Bon Jovi I missed. Dang.
0: Got a really good guitar solo there from Richie Sambora. But anyway, who's next, David?
3: I'll just say I've never heard that song before.
0: Really?
3: So, yeah. All right, let's talk to Donnie in Oshkosh. Hey, Donnie.
4: How you doing, fellas? God, it's so nice to... I love the days when Woody takes his grandchildren on a field trip up to the space needle. It's so much easier to get through to you guys.
2: Yeah, he didn't this time, no.
4: But I'm hoping these guys made the list twice. I was an audio fan when they were still a legitimate rock and roll band. We got to go with Keep Pushing.
0: Yes!

0: I was one of those guys. If I was listening to REO, especially pre High Infidelity, I wanted to listen to the live records because I thought the live was better than their studio stuff.
1: 100%.
0: It was like the energy of the 100%. Band came out. It was like, I don't know if it was like too sterilized in the studio or what.
1: I 100% agree with you. I listened to the live album much more than I did anything else.
0: Yeah. Live, you get what you play for.
1: Yeah, it was great. A great double live album.
0: Mm-hmm. Yeah. Another honorable mention I'll throw out there. It's a song called Keep On Swinging.
2: Oh, yeah.
0: And people be like, I don't know that song, Rival Sons. If you listen to the show a lot, you probably heard it once over the years because it's a music battle. Hey, keep on swinging. I love that song. I love that band.
1: Great band.
0: Yeah.
2: That's a fun band. Apparently, like, there are a couple of their songs from that album that are on commercials. And so for me, whenever I hear it, I'm like, almost like giddy, like, oh man, other people are going to get to hear this band.
0: Exactly.
2: I'm excited.
1: Yeah. It's a car commercial, isn't it?
2: Yeah.
0: One is for Chevy trucks.
1: Time and Pressure.
0: Pressure and Time.
1: Pressure and Time, rather. Yeah. Okay.
0: Yeah. Another one. All right, David, who's next?
2: All right, let's get to our buddy Scoot in Oregon. Hey, Scoot.
3: How's it going, guys?
0: Great, Scoot. Big plans this weekend?
3: Good. What's that?
0: You got big plans this weekend?
3: We're going to go watch a couple of baseball games and basketball games from some of our nieces and nephews' kids.
0: Beautiful. That sounds like fun.
1: Good.
3: Yeah, it should be. We're looking forward to it. How about you guys? You got anything going?
0: Oh, yeah. Family stuff. Good times.
1: I'm going to see my buddy's band.
3: Yeah.
0: Yeah. Yeah. So what you thinking? Keep song?
3: I'm going to go with the Doobie Bros and keep this train a rolling.
0: Dude, there's a couple of Doobie Brothers, isn't there? It keeps you running. And then, did you have Michael McDonald in your five?
1: Yeah, I keep forgetting. No, not mine. This is a big record, though.
0: Yeah. But we're still looking for number four.
2: We are. Let's talk to the K-Tel Kid in Delaware.
1: K-Tel Kid. Checking in.
4: Yes.
0: What's up, kid?
4: Well, as a child of the TV commercials of the 70s, might I dedicate it to Casey and the Sunshine Band, Keep It Coming Love.
1: Oh, yeah.
0: Oh, yeah.

0: That was a big hit.
1: Yeah, it was.
0: You had that in your vibe.
1: I think I did.
0: Yeah.
1: This was, if you ever just want to go have fun on a weekend, go see these
0: this
1: guys.
0: This is the Markley Van Camp and Robin show.
2: But what about number four?
1: Yeah, what about number four?
0: You want me to play it now, David?
3: I think we should wait for the big reveal.
0: We can definitely do that.
3: Yes.
0: Heck yeah.
3: I'm actually really surprised nobody called for number four.
0: I'm kind of too. Because that is definitely a test of timer.
3: Oh, for sure. Big song.
0: And if you're thinking, what is that? Is it Keep Away from Godsmack?
3: No.
0: No, actually, that was not the number four. That was another one of those that rock radio played that neither one of you guys knew, I don't think.
1: Huh.
0: Yes. It's a very happy song. If you think it's angry, you're just misinterpreting.
1: Sounds that way.
0: The reveal coming up and the Scott Robbins trifecta in just a few.

0: 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Tulsa's KRMG news starts now.
1: From the KRMG 24-hour Fox News Center, I'm Kyle High with team coverage of our top stories. A public hearing was held today in Sand Springs, and after a unanimous vote, Project Spring is one step closer to being built.
2: Sand Springs City Manager Mike Carter tells KRMG the 5-0 vote from the City Council was the last step in the proposed data center Project Spring.
3: This is basically the last public meeting needed for this entire project.
2: The Google data center will be built just east of Highway 97 and a mile south of Rock School Road. Carter also said there are a few lawsuits still pending from the group that's opposed to the data center, but the city has filed for dismissals. The group has voiced concerns about high water use, rising utility costs, potential environmental impacts, and noise, among other things. Since its announcement, Carter has touted the data center's economic impact for the school district and the community. Kirk McCracken, 1023 KRMG, Tulsa's News and Talk.
1: And the Sand Springs Museum and Historical Society is getting a fresh start after months of renovations aimed at preserving both the building and the history inside it. The nearly 100-year-old building has suffered years of water damage caused by persistent roof leaks and drainage problems. Museum Director Ginger Murphy says preserving the museum is important because it keeps the city's history alive for future generations.
4: Like, everything in here has told a story of this town when it first started and then through the years. And I think it's very important, you know, because I don't know, hopefully the generations coming up will feel the same way.
1: The museum is one of the few remaining Art Deco buildings in Sand Springs. Tulsa's most accurate and dependable forecast is coming up next.
5: Breezy, muggy, and mild this evening. Tomorrow morning, 73. A couple of showers around tomorrow morning, too. 88 our high tomorrow. 87 Sunday, most of us dry. Monday and Tuesday, rain and thunder likely. 88 Monday, 76 Tuesday, and a couple of lingering showers Wednesday and 74. I'm Chief Meteorologist James Adelot for Fox 23 and 102.3 KRMG, Tulsa's news and talk.
0: Think your wind chimes are having a party? It might be more serious. Severe weather's like that unexpected guest, loud and potentially damaging. Don't just admire the chaos from your porch. 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
6: Wind gusts over 60 miles per hour with this.
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0: The Markley, Van Camp, and Robbins Show. Jamie Markley, David Van Camp, Scott Robbins. Got the Robbins trifecta in a few. We got the reveal of number four from the Friday Five. But first, news update, David Van Camp.
1: Well, Democrat Representative Steve Cohen, he's the chicken guy. Brought in a bucket of chicken and a ceramic chicken. He brought in props to a hearing several years ago to call Bill Barr, then Attorney General, a chicken. Mm-hmm. Yeah, clever guy. Well, he's been basically drawn out of a district now in Tennessee after redistricting, and he is announcing that he is not seeking re-election. And I got the audio statement from him.
2: Oh, yeah.
0: Oh, sure.
3: So that's something special about Memphis, and we're not going to have that. And I feel bad for my constituents because a lot of them come up to me regularly and say, please, we're for you, and don't quit. Don't quit. I've had people tell me recently as today, African-American and Caucasian, don't quit. And I don't want to quit. I'm not a quitter. But these districts were drawn to beat me. They were drawn to defeat me. And I had an uncle a long time ago who told me many pithy statements. And he said, Steve, never put your head in a lion's mouth. And this is what I would be doing to go out. And I can't represent counties all the way to Williamson County.
0: Okay.
1: I'm not a quitter. I'm just quitting.
2: Exactly.
1: All right.
2: Yeah, that's funny. Because I can't win fairly.
0: Right.
2: It has to be gerrymandered for me to win, and it's not gerrymandered anymore, so I have to bow out.
0: Yeah.
2: Gosh. Kind of a shallow victory anyway, isn't it?
0: Yeah. Well, dude, the guy was a grandstander.
2: Mm-hmm. Yeah.
0: Okay, and now you have this chance. You know, if you're the man of the people, you could at least go down fighting.
2: Yeah.
0: Nah,
1: never mind.
0: Nah, I'm old and tired. Forget it. I'm just trying to think who's the bigger coward, Michael Cohen or that Cohen?
1: Well,
0: that's a tough one.
1: Yeah.
0: Not quite sure. There were a few other stories out there, too. Not a big deal. We can get to one of them maybe next week. Did you happen to see when James O'Keefe goes undercover? And he got a couple of people in the White House right now in the administration that were working for the administration. Mm-hmm. Dude, it's the same thing every time. It's a honeypot sort of story where this guy goes undercover and gets these people to admit all this crazy stuff.
2: Well, it's always a honeypot thing. Yes.
0: Every time.
2: Of course. What works? That works.
0: I guess.
2: Yeah. It's the secret to unlock everything.
0: But, you know, part of that, and Newsmax had it on the other night, and I thought it was funny because the way the story ends is James O'Keefe giving these words of wisdom. I'll just leave you with this.
4: To the wool being pulled over these people's eyes. Mr. O'Keefe himself posted online on social media, if you're meeting with a 10 and you yourself are a 5, it's because I hired her.
2: Yeah.
0: Because you had the one dude saying, we got to get rid of Trump. Yeah. We got to get rid of him. He's a nut. He works for the administration.
2: Yeah. Not anymore.
0: And I know, I think a lot of us felt like with this second Trump presidency, it's like he had learned so much from the first time. He's going to get people around him that want to support, you know, what they want to accomplish. You're still running into it all over the place.
1: Oh, yeah. Well,
2: I think everybody does, right?
1: There's thousands of people who work, quote unquote, for the White House. I mean, that's the thing. That's what's so hard because a lot of them are just sort of dug in like ticks.
0: But do you ever hear it in reverse when it's a Democratic president?
1: Oh, no, because Democrats have their friends on the inside who tell them, hey, you should get rid of this guy.
0: Yeah. So anyway, there you go.
2: Gosh.
0: Our Friday Five today was songs with Keep in the title because it's an awareness week for hoarders.
2: Mm-hmm. Yes, it is.
0: To get rid of the stigma. Why are you laughing?
2: Just the hoarder thing. Like I said, I've been accused of that myself. So, by you.
0: Well, that wasn't fun. I don't think you're really a hoarder.
2: I'm not really a hoarder, but I do keep a lot of stuff.
0: Yes. Well, and stuff that's worth money.
2: Some of it. Yeah.
0: Like what stuff wouldn't be worth money?
2: That I collect?
0: Yeah.
2: Not, well.
0: At least a little?
2: Yeah, some. I mean, some are worth more than others.
0: Because you keep, from your time in music radio and as a program director, in the Top 40 format, you got a lot of gifts and a lot of, like, trinkets that has record label stuff on it, which means it's worth more because it's collectible. It's rare.
2: Yes. I hung on to stuff that I thought someday might be, and a lot of them are.
0: Yes.
2: Yeah.
0: And you've been offered money for a lot of different things that you're like, I don't want to.
2: Not yet.
0: And sometimes the value's already gone back down.
2: It happens. It has happened, yes.
0: Like Kate Bush.
2: I should have sold the single of Running Up That Hill when I had the chance.
0: Oh, yeah. When it became popular with Stranger Things.
2: Yeah.
0: Yeah, that sort of thing. But yeah, because you have a storage unit full of a bunch of stuff, yes. And then you got a buddy of yours that's holding a bunch of stuff at his place,
2: yeah.
0: And then you got the other stuff at your place.
2: At my place, yeah.
0: So yeah, it's...
2: My garage isn't quite full yet.
0: But I mean, you're not like just collecting newspapers every day in
2: nothing like that.
1: There's no like gallon jugs of urine stashed around your place.
2: Right. And, unless it was, you know, Eddie Van Halen's or something. Yeah. No, I'm kidding. No. There's no urine anywhere.
0: So anyway, we did songs with Keep in the title.
2: Mm-hmm.
0: And we never got to number four. And David said, I'm surprised no one called for it. I was surprised too.
5: Number four.
6: Raindrops are falling on my head.
0: It was a big hit.
2: Billy Joe Thomas.
6: And just like the guy whose feet are too big for his bed.
0: Big Tessa Timer.
6: Nothing seems to fit. Those raindrops are falling on my head. They keep falling. So I just...
0: It's kind of hard to be in a bad mood when that's on.
1: It's a really good song.
2: He's going to talk to the sun.
0: Yeah.
6: He doesn't like the way he's got things done.
0: Yes.
6: Sleeping all the time.
0: Well, Casey played it.
2: Yeah. I know he played it. I heard him play it.
0: Yeah. I guess Casey's ready. You ready for your big three?
2: Yes.
0: Okay.
7: Are you ready?
8: One, two.
7: It's the three most important news stories of the day.
9: I hit the trifecta.
7: Well, at least according to Scott Robbins. It's the trifecta on the Markley, Van Camp, and Robbins Show.
0: Every day about this time, Scott Robbins' top three stories, of course, with the help of his hero.
10: Hi, it's me, Casey.
2: You know, I used to deliver papers, particularly on the weekends for a guy. Mm-hmm. And Casey was my constant companion when I was delivering papers because he was counting them down Sunday morning.
10: Thank you.
2: Yeah, you're welcome. You and I were tight then.
10: I'm ready.
2: Not so much now. You don't even come over to nothing anymore. But that's
10: three.
2: Okay. We're still working together. Just
1: moving along.
2: Yep, we are.
1: Number three.
0: Are you guys getting together, David, this weekend?
1: Yeah, we are.
0: I thought so.
1: Yeah.
2: Did he already say that?
1: Well, it was really nice. I let him know that my daughter is having a recital, and he offered to... not only buy the tickets there, but is really excited to come and see her.
10: No matter what, he's always there for me, and I for him.
1: Yeah.
2: Oh, really? Like I haven't been. Okay, fine.
10: Nope.
2: It's a lie.
0: You turned your back. I don't want to get into it.
2: I know.
0: What he says.
2: I know.
0: Anyway.
2: I dissed his wife, and he didn't like that, but
10: three.
2: I was right. Okay, yes.
1: All right, number three, Minnesota Governor, Super He-Man, failed president or vice presidential candidate Tim Walz.
2: What an idiot.
1: Super genius.
2: Republican House Majority Leader Steve Scalise posted this kind of lighthearted picture of himself with House Majority Whip Tom Emmer comparing their medical boots on their legs. Both have boots on their legs right now. Democrat Tim Walz lashed out. He called them both nothing more than bootlickers. The House Bootlicker Caucus is what he said. Hey, Tim, you idiot. Do you not realize Scalise has to have that boot on his foot in order to walk? Because he got shot by a moron who listened to stuff like you pedal every single day? Dope. Steve Scalise took a bullet from a deranged progressive Democrat. That's what happened. That's why he has the boot on.
0: Yes.
2: You moron.
10: Now,
2: that guy could have been
10: the
2: vice president. Can you imagine right now living in this time we live in, Kamala Harris and Tim Walz are running things?
0: Okay.
2: Holy hell.
0: I think Casey wanted to give a message. I think it was about David, but it might be for you as well.
10: I helped him control his anger.
2: Do a very good job.
0: I think he's saying maybe he could help you too, Scott.
2: No, okay, fine. If you help David, I'll take it.
10: The countdown doesn't stop till we reach the top.
2: I know, I heard you.
0: Scott Robbins, back to top three, up to number
10: two.
1: Number two, a jingle, a very popular and widespread jingle, is permanently banned in California.
2: Let me just give you the part of the jingle, and you guys tell me what it's for, all right? 1-877.
0: Cars for Kids?
2: Yes, Cars for Kids.
0: Yeah.
2: Now, when you hear that jingle and you see the ad, what do you think?
0: Cars for Kids.
2: But what do you mean, kids? What kids? What are you talking about here?
1: Yeah,
0: I don't know.
2: Like kids in your state or your country, right, being helped?
1: Kids in need, yeah.
2: In need, right, across the country. Well, that's not necessarily true. Orange County Superior Court judge found the organization violated California false advertising and unfair competition laws by failing to disclose the donations primarily fund Orthodox Jewish programs tied to URA Incorporated, a New York and New Jersey-based outreach organization.
1: Yeah, they're like funding kids like gap year trips to Israel.
2: Yeah. And they're like, nobody said that in these ads.
1: Yeah,
2: you
1: right.
2: You think you're helping underprivileged kids in your community, right?
0: Whoa.
2: Not sending them to camps. Right.
0: Holy smokes.
2: The $250 guaranteed from his donated vehicle went to programs connected with this URA, which focuses on Jewish heritage camps and religious outreach.
0: Hmm.
2: They don't say that in the ad.
0: Mm-hmm.
2: According to the ruling, Cars for Kids, their chief operating officer, testified the charity's primary function is funding those programs. He also testified that about 25% of Cars for Kids' revenue comes from the state of California. The organization has virtually no meaningful programs benefiting kids in the state. They do give away backpacks, though, as part of a branding exercise.
5: It was a real steal.
2: Like, you can't do that, man. You got to tell people what it's for. If people are just assuming they're doing the right thing, given they got this beat-up car, yeah, take it. Right?
0: Well, that's kind of out of the left's playbook there.
2: It really is.
0: Make it sound one way, but it's actually something else.
2: The charity generates millions annually through that jingle. It's burned into everybody's brain across America.
0: Yeah.
8: And the countdown continues.
2: I wake up sometimes with 1-877 cars on my mind. Yes.
8: And the countdown continues.
0: Scott Roberts, Trifecta, the top three of the day.
8: And finally,
1: Number one. Sorry for stepping on your toes there, Casey. Number one, Chelsea Handler wants to know where the good men went.
2: Yeah, she's on a podcast, but who isn't on one? Sounding off on modern dating. And according to Chelsea Handler, the problem is men. During a fiery appearance, I'm her words, not mine, Handler ripped today's dating culture, arguing that dating apps and endless options have created a generation of men unwilling to commit. She says it's very hard in today's world to meet straight guys that have their blank together. Something's wrong. I don't know what it is, but something's wrong, said the author of a book called My Horizontal Life, a collection of one-night stands. Well.
1: And brags about the, 50,000 abortions she's had or whatever.
2: Yes, that too. Yeah. Gee, I wonder why they're not showing up and wanting to commit to you. You dope.
0: Well,
2: God, this stuff is self, isn't it?
0: You spend part of your career demonizing guys.
2: Well, that too, yeah.
0: And then any self-respecting guy, quite frankly, can do better than her.
2: Well, yes. Any guy who wants to make a commitment and settle down and have a life, well, yeah, they're not going to settle down with you.
0: Yeah, and most guys,
2: are you nuts?
0: Don't want to settle down with a woman who has this inner need to show her breast constantly.
1: Yeah.
0: No one cares anymore.
1: No one wants to see, yeah.
2: She's 56, too, now. So.
8: Yeah. And there you have it.
0: Scott Robbins, Trifecta, the top three of the day.
2: Oh,
0: come on, Scotty.
2: Collection of short stories
1: about
2: her outrageous true life anecdotes.
1: Put them away. We've seen them. They look like dried out jellyfish, man.
0: Nobody cares.
2: No.
0: Jeez. All right.
2: I can't find a man.
0: Really? All right. Got to get to a news update and Nimrod's in the news in just a few.
8: Goodbye.

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0: News update, David Van Camp.
1: Well, a couple of odd stories, and I guess it's kind of that time of year as people are looking forward to the midterms in Washington. But 83-year-old Congresswoman Frederica Wilson, she's the lady that wears the cowboy hats. Yeah. She's been missing for a month. No one's seen or heard from her. Absent from all votes since April 17th. Again, 83 years old. It's like we've seen this play out, and it's a bipartisan thing. Like people just sort of disappear from the House of Representatives, and it's like, are they senile? Are they, you know, is there something very serious? And also in New Jersey, Representative Tom Keene Jr., he's a Republican. His dad, he has it. Nobody can get a hold of him. Now, his dad, former governor, says he's recovering from a serious illness or something, but they're not saying what. And I'm like, well, he'll tell you if he wants to. It's like, well, I don't know, man. When you're in that position where you're supposed to be representing constituents, you kind of do owe it to people to let them know what's going on.
2: The margin's so close.
1: Yeah.
2: I mean, every vote.
0: Well, they're probably thinking the Secretary of Defense went AWOL for a month.
1: That's true.
0: Yeah. All right, we got to get the Nimrods. Here we go.
3: When the going gets tough.
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4: I love the poorly educated.
0: All right. Nimrods in the News, we go to Traverse City, Michigan. Nice town. 48-year-old woman, she's in the store, and she's drinking wine from the bottle in the store.
2: Oh, no.
0: And so the people there are accusing her. Hey, she's like, I wasn't drinking nothing. All of a sudden, she hides it. If you know what I mean.
2: Yeah, I do.
0: And then she was taken to Munson Medical Center because she had put it up there.
2: Oh, no.
0: To hiding it.
1: Oh, man. That's not where wine goes.
0: Oh, boy, oh, boy.
5: Yeah.
0: So she got checked out then at the hospital, was let go. Next day, she's at the same store and took a bottle of Chardonnay. That's how you know you got a problem. Oh, and that's Nimrods in the News.
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7: From the KRMG 24-hour Fox News Center, I'm Kyle High with team coverage of our top stories. The Coweta Police Department launched a new online reporting system for nonviolent incidents that don't require immediate response from an officer.
8: Coweta Police now have a new online reporting system through LexisNexis for certain nonviolent incidents. The system is intended for incidents within Coweta city limits that do not require an immediate in-person officer response. Online reporting gives community members another way to file reports and helps the department handle those reports more efficiently. It also frees up dispatch for more pressing issues that require immediate attention. The reporting page is available on the city's website, and a full list of eligible incident types, FAQs, and instructions for filing a report are available there as well. Kirk McCracken, 102.3 KRMG, Tulsa's News and Talk.
7: And Attorney General Gittner Drummond has filed a lawsuit against Roblox, stating that the online gaming platform is endangering children and deceiving parents. The lawsuit states that Roblox has allowed children as young as 5 to create accounts without parental knowledge and message strangers. It also states that the platform markets itself to children by selling virtual and physical Roblox items such as toys and gift cards. It also alleges that Roblox prioritized revenue growth while disregarding safety measures. The lawsuit goes on to say it has violated the Oklahoma Consumer Protection Act. It is seeking civil penalties and a permanent injunction against the company, among other relief. An Oklahoma mother filed a lawsuit against the Roblox Corporation in 2023, saying the company put children in danger and is failing to stop predators. She says the company allowed a predator to target her 12-year-old son. Tulsa's most accurate and dependable forecast is coming up next.
5: Breezy, muggy, and mild this evening. Tomorrow morning, 73. A couple of showers around tomorrow morning, too. 88 our high tomorrow. 87 Sunday, most of us dry. Monday and Tuesday, rain and thunder likely. 88 Monday, 76 Tuesday, and a couple of lingering showers Wednesday and 74. I'm Chief Meteorologist James Adelot for Fox 23 and 102.3 KRMG, Tulsa's News and Talk.
9: Severe weather chances ramp up by the end of the weekend and may hang around for a little while. We'll have the updated timing with our five-day forecast. 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

0: president returns from China, was it a successful trip? Well, I guess that all depends on what you mean by success. Well, they talk trade deals. Who knows if they're going to end up buying soybeans from us? They discussed Iran. Who knows if we're going to see some Chinese destroyer in the Strait of Hormuz firing at IRGC members to make sure the oil can flow freely? I don't know. But when the conversation was, this was all going to go terrible, and it didn't go terrible. As a matter of fact, it went kind of fine. Is that where we leave it? It was fine. Because that was the vibe. The vibe was like, hey guys, we're chill. It's cool. It's like when you see your ex, but there's really no hard feelings. Like, guys, we can all be friends. It's all right. We can all say it's cool. Right. So we've seen each other naked. It's okay. Now we're seeing other people naked. It's cool. Everything's fine. It's all right. Maybe it's that. Or maybe it was when you and somebody else were fighting over the same person, right? So like you and another guy were fighting over a girl, or maybe you and a girl fighting over a guy, and then you see that girl or you see that guy, and you're like, you know what? That was then. That was then. This is now. And I'm sure we have, a lot in common. We have a lot in common. We both like soup. Maybe it's that. Did I say hello? Tony Katz. The show is Tony Katz Today, live streaming on YouTube. Check it out for yourself. Just go to Tony Katz and subscribe. Greatly appreciate it if you would. I don't walk away from this meeting and say this is the greatest thing that ever happened. I don't walk away from this saying, my God, what an absolute embarrassment for Trump. I do have some thoughts about China that nobody is talking about. But let's start with the basics. This trip was to do what? Because I am one of the people who said he didn't have to go, didn't have to do the trip at all. Trump said trade was the top conversation, the top priority. And he is saying that the Chinese, they're going to buy soybeans from us, right? This is going to happen. And they're also going to buy oil from us. This is going to happen. And there was the president, Sean Hannity, over there at Fox News, was in China and did the interview right there and then.
1: Do you think President Xi and China have the ability to influence the Iranians, considering they are one of their biggest customers?
2: Yeah, probably,
1: customers?
2: But look, he's not coming in with guns, he's not coming in with rifles, they're not coming in shooting. You know,
1: influence.
2: Somebody said he's been very good. They get a lot of their oil, 40%. Of their oil from that location. So what has happened, and one thing I think that we're going to make a deal on, they've agreed they want to buy oil from the United States. They're going to go to Texas. We're going to start sending Chinese ships to Texas and to Louisiana and to Alaska. And I think that was another thing that was agreed to. That's a big thing.
0: I don't have an opposition to oil being sold by the United States. I think that is a valuable thing. But they're not going to come in with weapons. Well, then what are they going to do? What is the pressure? Hey, guys, end this or we won't buy our oil from you? If they end this, they die. If you're not going to come in with weapons, I'm just at a loss as to what is the real maneuver here. We're going to sell them oil. I'm fine with selling them oil, but we're talking about selling them oil on a open market. Now, of course, I do favor this because it means they're going to have to pay more for this oil, which is very important because this is an outrageously thirsty country. And this is all going to come back to an AI conversation. But if the argument is they're not going to come in with weapons. They're not going to come in to fight. I don't actually know what they're coming in for. I don't know what the deals are. So let's leave that to the side for a moment. Let's leave to the side what deal can be accomplished and whether or not the Chinese actually act on it. The Chinese have, I'm going to say it this way, threatened to buy our soybeans before. If you're a farmer, I would only hope you have found that to be a humorous and accurate assessment of the situation. They're always like, okay, we'll buy the soybeans, because they do buy soybeans and they're desperate for the soybeans. They have hogs and they rely on that for food supply, and the soybeans and byproducts. I mean, that's a huge part of the feed. And they've been aggressive about working in South America and other places to be able to build this up. But we've got a market on this. They need the soybeans. They just don't want to have to give us the money, which is the same reason they don't open up markets to us. And that was another part of the conversation, the opening up of markets. Do we really believe that China is going to open up markets? Do we believe that they are going to do this? I have no reason to believe that they're going to do this. I have no reason to think at all that the Chinese say, we'll start taking in U.S. beef. I'm sorry. Am I in a time loop? Is this a new Doctor Strange? We're back to that? Or is it the same Doctor Strange and I'm still in the time loop? Ah, you see? Oh, now we're going to get into the space-time continuum, and everyone's going to have to, I don't know, find something to spark. Because we've heard this conversation before. That's why I say put it to the side. A weird thing happened. A very strange thing happened during this meeting. During this meeting, Xi Jinping, the president of China, talked about a concept, the Thucydides trap, Thucydides, Thucydides. So this is a look at Greek history, right? And this is the idea that here you have an existing power, whatever that power may be. And over to the side, you have an ascending power. Right? Existing power, a power that's coming up, and there is inevitably conflict because the existing power fears the power in its ascendancy. Xi Jinping stated this as if it was a conversation regarding the United States and China. We are the existing power, they're the rising power. Now, part of that, you understand that, well, all of it is propaganda, but part of that is propaganda because China likes to view itself, pretend that somehow they're not a first world power. Somehow, oh, we're just a struggling country trying to make it in the world, right? They just moved to New York to pursue their dream of Broadway, and they've got big eyes and dreams all around, but the harshness of the reality of New York is beating them down. But they've got spunk and grit, and they're going to make it. All of a sudden, they're Rhoda or whatever. We're going to make it after all. Wait, that's Mary Tyler Moore. That's Mary Tyler Moore. Don't tell me about my Nick at Night television. But, of course, they're a dominant power. They have all the superpower in the world, and they just have to be kept in their place and then vanquished. But we'll get to that later. Country in its descendancy. Oh, no, they were talking about being a country in its ascendancy. No. They talked about America being a nation in decline, so much so that President Trump had to put out a statement. He put out a statement on Truth Social about this. And it read, when President Xi very elegantly referred to the United States as perhaps being a declining nation, he was referring to the tremendous damage we suffered during the 4 years of Sleepy Joe Biden, the Biden administration, and on that score, he was 100% correct. Note the language very elegantly. Even when Xi Jinping is insulting us, Trump doesn't take the bait. Trump is very cordial. Our country suffered, writes President Trump, immeasurably with open borders, high taxes, transgender for everybody, men and women sports, DEI, horrible trade deals, rampant crime, and so much more. And then he continues that President Xi was not referring to the incredible rise that the United States has displayed to the world during the 16 spectacular months of the Trump administration, the 401ks, the stock market, military victories in Venezuela, boom, boom, boom, boom, boom, boom, boom. And then he ends it by saying 2 years ago, we were in fact a nation in decline. On that, I fully agree with President Xi. But now the United States is the hottest nation anywhere in the world. And hopefully our relationship with China will be stronger and better than ever before. Yeah, well, that's exactly what you would expect the man to say. That, and by the way, fully in control of his emotions there as well. But something about this struck the wrong way, of course, because it's an insult. And as some people in the chat room are noting, isn't China the original dynasty? They are the power that's been there forever. We're the young power, right? It's a nice way to look at that, Beth in the chat room, and I appreciate it. Let me give you another way to look at things. This talk of nation in decline, the United States. This talk about don't fall for the trap. Let us grow and build and leave us alone. You understand as well as I did right from the beginning that that's a pure propaganda piece. That was said, created, built for MS Now and CNN and the New York Times to run with. As a matter of fact, Nicholas Kristof has heard this from Xi Jinping and immediately wrote an article about how Jews taught dogs to rape the Chinese. Oh, you don't know that story? Honestly, I don't have time for it. But look up Nicholas Kristof and Full of Crap Israel, and you'll find one heck of a tall tale. It is interesting that Xi went to these lengths to try and position China as the strength in the future. But the very, very first thing mentioned, the very first thing mentioned by the Chinese was what? I mean, take the guess. You're going to get the answer right. Everybody gets a cookie. What? We have no cookies. No one gets a cookie. But guess, what was the first thing that the Chinese brought up almost unprompted? No, I'm not going to say almost. According to the reporting, unprompted. The first thing they brought up was, don't get involved with Taiwan. Now, the president has been very, very clear on this subject. He won't talk about Taiwan. He won't do it. He won't answer the question for the press. He won't answer the question for Xi. His exact line is, there's only one person who knows what we're going to do about Taiwan, and that's me. I'm the only guy who knows what we're going to do. And he even said, Xi brought it up to him, and he said, I'm not going to talk about Taiwan. These are not the droids you're looking for. I'm not, I'm going to brush it right to the side. Right to the side. Allow me to now put this into a different context. If Xi Jinping starts the meetings, starts the conversations with, we are the nation in ascendancy. We're the nation that has the power. You are a nation in decline. Why would a nation on the upswing have to tell a nation in decline, don't interrupt us when it comes to Taiwan? Did anybody else catch that? If there's a nation in decline, why in the world would you even bother having to tell them what to do or not do? You're in charge, right? You're in control. They're falling apart. What? They can't bother you. You can just go about your business. But it was the first thing that Xi said. Maybe he's concerned. Maybe he's very concerned. Maybe he knows that if the United States plays a part in helping Taiwan arm or defend itself, that's going to further embolden other nations like South Korea, which doesn't want to have China being too dominant. And of course, the Japanese, they elected Sunai Takaichi, very, very Thatcher-esque, who has zero fear of China, isn't worried about their relation with China at all, as long as China doesn't bother them. Australia, and of course, the United States, United Kingdom, Australia grouping association called AUKUS, which has to do with submarines. Maybe China is worried. Maybe China is concerned. Maybe China saw what we did to Nicolas Maduro. Maybe China saw how we cut off their oil in Venezuela and Iran. And maybe China said, huh? All right, we'll say that they're not a dominant power. We'll say they're a power in decline, but we'll also have to kind of ask nicely to leave Taiwan alone because that belongs to us. Maybe this will work. seemed to me like that's a lot of exposing of a lot of weakness. To bring up Taiwan is to recognize that you don't have control of Taiwan and you're not going to get control of Taiwan. I thought that was an interesting moment. Maybe there's another more interesting one. This has to do with the press. I've got that story coming up. Keep it here. I'm Tony Katz, and this is Tony Katz Today.
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0: I think it's very acceptable to look a little askew at the story that the Border Patrol chief has resigned. But I don't think reading into it is going to be very helpful. Tony Katz. Tony Katz today. Guys, an absolute pleasure to be with you. There are certainly moments where someone leaves the administration and you're like, what happened here? When Kristi Noem was removed from the administration, I think it was an acceptable question. What happened here? Well, a lot of what happened here was Kristi Noem's own failures. You could argue that things that took place in Minneapolis had an effect, but I would argue with Trump, a relationship with Corey Lewandowski had more of an effect. The creation of ads about the work that the department was doing that focused on her and not the success of the administration, I think that was even more of this. I absolutely believe that to be true. But I think it was okay to say, hey, what's this all about? When Pam Bondi was removed as Attorney General, okay, all right, that made sense. What is happening here? And I am really, the only thing I can come to is things were not moving with speed. Where was the levels of prosecution? Where was going after the fraud? What was happening? And it wasn't happening. Now, there could have been some internal issues, right? Maybe Pam Bondi, maybe she just wasn't up to the task. What I know is there's been zero conversation about the replacement of the acting attorney general, Todd Blanche. And some people have suggested that maybe that would be Ron DeSantis, the governor of Florida, can't run for reelection. What we have heard is that Ron DeSantis does not want to be the AG. Ron DeSantis would like to be considered for SCOTUS. And Supreme Court Justice Ron DeSantis would make me very happy. Started doing some basic research into that. I could at least see more positives than negatives. But when you see that the chief of Border Patrol has decided to step away, his name, it's eluding me right now. Michael Banks. Thank you. He's like, listen, it's just time, and I want to get back to the ranch, and I want to get back to the farm and my family, and the border's better. He can argue that, we were given the opportunity to actually fix things. We fixed things. I'm done. You also have the acting ICE director who's going to be walking away. You had the Border Patrol, Commandant Bovino. He was the guy, Commander Bovino, he was the guy in Minneapolis and things did not work out well. You can understand why he left. But these other guys, you know what? They did the thing and now they're moving on. I'll give you another reason for it to be possible. You have a new Secretary of Homeland Security, Mark Wayne Mullen. Clean broom sweeps clean. Maybe there's some other people he wants in the positions. So I think there are times where you can legitimately say, okay, what does this mean? What's happening here? This one? I think this one is kind of normal and understandable. Keep it here. This is Tony Katz today.
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2: From the KRMG 24-hour Fox News Center, I'm Kyle High with team coverage of our top stories. Tulsa Mayor Monroe Nichols is inviting people to a public meeting this Sunday to give a progress report on Safe Move Tulsa.
3: Safe Move Tulsa is the city's ongoing effort to reduce homelessness to what they call functional zero by the year 2030. The public meeting will be at 3 p.m. Sunday in the City Council Chambers in City Hall downtown. The mayor's office previewed some highlights. Since the program started 6 months ago, nearly 120 homeless people have been rehoused and have stayed connected to long-term support services. Six homeless camps have been decommissioned, including all of downtown Tulsa, and a new shelter, The Harbor, is set to open late this year. Steve Knoll, 102.3 KRMG, Tulsa's News and Talk.
2: A new law in Oklahoma aims to increase transparency and school districts.
4: Governor Kevin Stitt signed Senate Bill 346 into law this week. It requires school districts to contact a teacher's previous employer before hiring them and would require those districts to share disciplinary history and certain allegations. The measure also protects districts from liability when sharing this information and prevents a hire from moving forward until the information is received. District leaders believe that concerns about legal exposure can limit what information is shared between districts. The law will go into effect on July 1st. Mark Conroe, 102.3 KRMG, Tulsa's News and Talk.
2: And groundbreaking was held Thursday for a new dog park in downtown Tulsa. It's on Archer between Boulder and Main, next to Cicero's Restaurant. Organizers say it's important to have a dog-friendly area if Tulsa wants to attract people to live downtown. It'll be called the Brush Arbor Grove Dog Park. It'll have high-quality artificial turf and will have separate areas for big and small dogs. Tulsa's most accurate and dependable forecast is coming up next.
5: Breezy, muggy, and mild this evening. Tomorrow morning, 73. A couple of showers around tomorrow morning, too. 88 our high tomorrow. 87 Sunday, most of us dry. Monday and Tuesday, rain and thunder likely. 88 Monday, 76 Tuesday, and a couple of lingering showers Wednesday and 74. I'm Chief Meteorologist James Adelot for Fox 23 and 102.3 KRMG, Tulsa's News and Talk.
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0: It is indeed go time because the Vice President of the United States, J.D. Vance, is speaking. Tony Katz, Tony Katz Today. Guys, an absolute pleasure. Find everything I do at TonyKatz.com. The Vice President speaking to the Fraternal Order of Police. This happening just moments ago.
1: Say it's my honor to be here again 1 year later. I want to open with a line of scripture from the book of Isaiah. I suspect it's a passage that all of you in law enforcement know very well, but I think it speaks so much to the sacrifice and to the duty and to the sense of purpose that every single law enforcement officer takes with them every single day of the job. In it, the prophet Isaiah recounts from inside the temple of Jerusalem, quote, "Then I heard the voice of the Lord saying, 'Whom shall I send? And who will go for us?' And I said, 'Here I am. Send me.'" My friends, we gather this afternoon to honor men and women who heard the exact same call, men and women whose selflessness led them toward danger when others fled. People who said, "Send me," not send somebody else, but send me. People whom service was a way of life, not a burden. And their love of community, of their families, of their neighborhoods, of the places they called home, bound them to a life of duty to others. A duty they lived out every single day. From the first time they put on that amazing badge to the moment that they took their very last breath.
0: This is right where the Vice President should be. This is smart. Now, you could argue, Tony, this is politics 101. It's not politics 101 when you're talking about a half of the country or a political party that not only wants to defund the police, but is proactively anti-law enforcement. Aggressively anti-law enforcement. And a recognition of what makes the law enforcement officer special by putting themselves in the line of fire does a very good job and is a constant reminder of exposing what it is that maybe the left actually fears most. It's not abuse. I would be with you. I oppose abuse of law enforcement. And I have seen plenty of videos that drive me insane, that incense me. And I want people thrown in jail for the rest of their lives. Cops that abuse the badge, forever in jail. Cops that get off on the power, forever in jail. You shouldn't be allowed to be a cop. But the recognition, as we saw the other day, there was a video, I forget where it was from. The Ring camera had it, the house was on fire. And there's the cop, no special gear, just what he's normally wearing on patrol, figuring out how to get the door open because the heat is intense, and finally busting down the door and running into a burning house and runs out with a child in his arms. They're different people. Why don't we just say so? We can discuss problems and we can discuss issues and we can say we will not allow that kind of abuse when there are those who engage in abuse. But that is not the totality. That is not the story. There is a need and there is a value. It is the same thing that people put on the military uniform. There's a reason that we show them respect. Because that is in and of itself a skill that the vast majority of Americans, of humans, don't have. It is what the left vehemently opposes. Oh, they oppose the abuse of law enforcement. Sure, you oppose the strength. But it's funny, you're absolutely going to have a force once you are able to engage your communist desires. You telling me that communists don't believe in force? First things first, all government is force. That's exactly what government is. Secondly, there's nothing like the force of the communist. to tell you what to do, to tell you where to stand, to tell you where to show up, to put you in a gulag, to help you die. This is where they're at. The force shouldn't come from the people saying that we have laws that should be followed. The force. Good Lord. I don't want to get off on the rant. I want to get back to the vice president. Because to be at these events, to point these things out, to note these things, that connects with people. And it really does show the juxtaposition between where the political right is, the independent is, the moderate is, and the radical leftist is.
1: In the Old Testament, God does not force Isaiah to serve him. Isaiah knew it would not be easy, but he steps up willingly. He volunteers, just like every single one of you and every single one of your loved ones. He accepts God's call to give his life in service to his fellow man. And today we remember men and women in uniform who laid down their lives answering that exact same call. We honor men like Philip Wagner, an officer with the local police department in Lorain in my home state of Ohio, who was killed in a cowardly ambush attack that, as the president said, President Yost, has become all too common in our country. Now, those of you who know him know that Officer Wagner was a family man, a Marine Corps veteran, Semper Fi, with 8 years experience in law enforcement. And he left behind a beautiful wife and 3 children.
0: Vice President continued on from there. I would commend you to catch the all of it. But this is an issue for the midterms. Actually, I would take it a little bit bigger. This is an issue all the way around. I think people have a hard time with the idea that you could do 2 things at the same time. You can recognize when a cop fails and still recognize the need for police. I think you should. You can do 2 things at the same time. If you've listened to the show for any amount of time, maybe you have picked up on the idea that I understand the need for police and value of police, and I don't believe in defunding the police. I have a real issue with how police act. And I'll start with something very, very simple. You're driving down the road. Next thing you know, there's a police officer behind you and the lights are on. They were hiding in the bushes and saw you speeding. I don't believe we should allow the hiding in the bushes. Police officers should not be allowed on, you know, unless they're involved in a sting operation of sorts, to hide behind the billboard, to hide behind this. No. In the same way that I am bothered by these police departments that have police vehicles where the lights on top are like razor thin and you can't really see them, and the car doesn't really look like a police vehicle, and they barely write the word police on there. It creates an adversarial relationship with the citizen. And there, far too often, this is what we see. The desire for the adversarial relationship with the citizen, as if somehow the citizen is guilty for their existence and all the cop has to do is sit back and wait. To protect and serve does not mean hiding in wait. And for the people who are about to get at me and say, well, Tony, you don't understand. With all due respect, it's you who don't understand. You're creating an adversarial relationship. You're creating the issue that the citizen has with the police, and this is fixable. You can't hide. A police vehicle should be neon green and neon orange. You should be able to see it from space. Because when I need a cop, I want to be able to find a cop. And if it's neon green or neon orange, I would be able to find a cop. You don't hide from the people. That's crazed. You don't hunt them. They are not prey. They're the people you are there to protect. A few years ago, this might have been more than a few years ago, and this happened in Indianapolis, and I forget the name of the officer. I believe lost their life. An officer gets out of his vehicle to approach someone. I forget what they were involved in. Was it a drug deal? Was it something else? I forget. The officer was killed. The officer was attacked. The officer was killed. And the argument afterwards came, why did the officer get out of the car? Well, that's one hell of a take. If the officer hadn't gotten out of the car, nothing bad would have happened to them. Why'd they get out of the car? Why did they have to approach this other person? The cop doing their job is everything we want. The cop hunting people makes us very wary of the cop doing their job. Stop putting yourselves in a bad position. What the hell is wrong with you? What possibly is wrong with you? When we took a look at what happened in Minneapolis with ICE, I didn't say, hey, all these cops are innocent. I said, let an investigation take place. And I also said, Renee Good tried to run somebody over. And for the left, Renee Good tried to run somebody over, and she went out that day to see what she could disrupt, the damage she could cause, and the issues she could create. She went to ratchet things up, not to bring things down. She was not interested in protecting another human being. She was interested in seeing cops harmed or cops thwarted from doing their job for people like me and you. That was Renee Good. She should never be thought of as someone who is high and mighty and pious and valuable that we should put up on a pedestal. Do not raise your daughters to be like Renee Good. I don't know if she should have been shot. I get it. But I never claimed to have an expertise in the rules of how it is that ICE works. Alex Pretty? Alex Pretty was a known agitator who wanted to do harm and wanted to do damage and put himself in between the police and ICE and agents and what they were doing. Should he have been shot? I don't have the answer. And I'm more inclined on the Pretty case to say no. In the Renee Good case, it's more than easy to say she hit a cop with her car. I mean, it's kind of a game over situation there, and I think those people have the argument. I just don't know policy wise what the rule is regarding ICE, and so that's why I said have the investigation. The anti law enforcement tact from the left is not because they want to get rid of law enforcement; it's because they want to have a different power structure. You think they want something better? That's foolhardy. But when they have yelled defund the police, which is exactly what they meant from the very beginning, it never connected well with Americans. It has backfired on them. And what I like about J.D. Vance's talk today, it's a reminder of how disconnected they are, how bad they look, and the kind of awful society they're clearly gunning for. Remember that in November when you vote. This is Tony Katz today.
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0: would have settled some people on this? Would it have settled some oil prices? And the answer is not yet. So what is that move? Because that's, if you're Trump, that's the next step. Get some things settled. Get some oil down into, if you can, high 80 territory on the West Texas crude. How do you get that settling? And the only way to get that settling is through a show of force in the Strait. It's the only way to get it done. There's no other way to get it done. And we spoke about this last, maybe earlier this week. Time sometimes eludes me. But everyone has to be on the same page here. We can't kid ourselves. This is going to take a massive show of force. This is going to take boots on the ground, whether they're French, whether they are Arab Emirates, whether they're Israeli, whether they're another coalition, and some U.S. troops, because that's how you're going to get the uranium. This is the way it's happening. And I do question whether people think that's going to ratchet things up or not when it's troops on the ground for the uranium. But you have to show a line of destroyers and going at the IRGC, wherever they may be. That is what brings down the price of oil. And I don't think that talk about we're close to a deal, I mean, the market could fall for anything. I don't think that's going to move Americans anymore. This is Tony Katz today.
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3: From the KRMG 24-hour Fox News Center, I'm Kyle High with team coverage of our top stories. A public hearing was held today in Sand Springs, and after a unanimous vote, Project Spring is one step closer to being built.
4: Sand Springs City Manager Mike Carter tells KRMG the 5-0 vote from the City Council was the last step in the proposed data center Project Spring.
5: This is basically the last public meeting needed for this entire project.
4: The Google Data Center will be built just east of Highway 97 and a mile south of Rock School Road. Carter also said there are a few lawsuits still pending from the group that's opposed to the data center, but the city has filed for dismissals. The group has voiced concerns about high water use, rising utility costs, potential environmental impacts, and noise, among other things. Since its announcement, Carter has touted the data center's economic impact for the school district and the community. Kirk McCracken, 102.3 KRMG, Tulsa's News and Talk.
3: And the Sand Springs Museum and Historical Society is getting a fresh start after months of renovations aimed at preserving both the building and the history inside it. The nearly 100-year-old building has suffered years of water damage caused by persistent roof leaks and drainage problems. Museum Director Ginger Murphy says preserving the museum is important because it keeps the city's history alive for future generations.
6: Like, everything in here has told a story of this town when it first started and then through the years. And I think it's very important, you know, because I don't know, hopefully the generations coming up will feel the same way.
3: The museum is one of the few remaining Art Deco buildings in Sand Springs. Tulsa's most accurate and dependable forecast is coming up next.
7: Breezy, muggy, and mild this evening. Tomorrow morning, 73. A couple of showers around tomorrow morning, too. 88 our high tomorrow. 87 Sunday, most of us dry. Monday and Tuesday, rain and thunder likely. 88 Monday, 76 Tuesday, and a couple of lingering showers Wednesday and 74. I'm Chief Meteorologist James Adelot for Fox 23 and 102.3 KRMG, Tulsa's news and talk.
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0: now Donald Trump and his co-accomplice in the Supreme Court, because the court is incredibly imbalanced, and they have been, I think, co-conspirators and accomplices in advancing this authoritarianism. Again, it's an anti-freedom agenda. People that want to control the books you read, the very autonomy of what you do with your body, that want to degrade free speech, and now also want to deny your access to the ballot box. That is an anti-freedom agenda. It is not so.
1: That's Ayanna Pressley. That is the Democrat from Massachusetts. That's the commie. Communist. And she is now part of the growing choir of progressives that believe that the Supreme Court needs to be undone. It's not just that they believe the Supreme Court needs to be undone. What else do they believe needs to be undone? Well, this will bring you to an incredible story that Jonathan Turley wrote about regarding Mark Elias. The name. He was the lawyer all about the Clintons and all about Russia, and so many places to where him and the law firm of Perkins Coie and all that, just an absolute, I don't want to say anything that's going to get me sued. It is Jonathan Turley, the law professor at George Washington, who noted Democratic lawyer Mark Elias raises power to eliminate the Virginia government in response to the gerrymandering decision. What? Did I say hello, Tony Katz? Tony Katz today. Guys, good to be here. Good to be with you. Let me make sure I explain that as perfectly as I can. What Jonathan Turley pointed out was that this Democrat lawyer who, when they redistrict, it's for the good of the people. When you redistrict, it's authoritarian and you are a Nazi whore. I mean, that's I'm going to get yelled at by stations. I want to apologize right now. I was channeling my inner Mark Elias, and it got ugly. It got ugly and it got dark and a bit impotent. That's how I assumed it would go, and I let that out, and I apologize. I was in the wrong. I apologize. When the Virginia Supreme Court looked at the election results of redistricting, remember Virginia was 6-5, they have 11 congressional districts, 6 Democrats, 5 Republicans, and they said, let's make it 10 Democrats, 1 Republican. When the governor, Abigail Spanberger, said she would never do such a thing, and she's like, where do I sign? And let's put it to a vote. And we don't care. So they did this thing. Now, redistricting is a political process. You're allowed to do this. I didn't lose my head about it. But they didn't follow their own state constitution. And the state Supreme Court said, sorry, this election is invalidated. You didn't follow the rules in bringing this up. This is invalidated. And the left went nuts. The left goes crazy anytime the courts don't rule their way. And if you want to go back in just short history, let's go back to the year 2000 and let's go back to Bush v. Gore. You can actually trace back the moment of outlandish behavior to Bush v. Gore and the Supreme Court saying, we are done with the recount. And the left said, I'm sorry. It was like somebody pulled the time stone out of the stream. And all of a sudden, you had a whole new timeline. And the bald chick with Dr. Strange got all messed up about it and didn't want to give it to Bruce Banner. But then he was kind of like this Hulk thing. She's like, I like the color green. And she's like, I'm sorry, I can't give it to you. And then the Hulk thing was like, well, why did Dr. Strange give it away to begin with? And she was like, say what? And the next thing you know, she gives the guy the stone. You know, a guy in green. She just said, yes, total stranger, here you are. Don't ask me. I don't think it's supposed to work like that when you have like mind stones and time stones and other stones. So at that moment, when the Supreme Court states this recount is over That's the moment the left lost their minds. That's the moment they started getting violent. It's that moment in time. I think that's what you could trace it back to. Others may go with a little bit earlier in time. We could argue these things over a bourbon, but I think we could agree that if it was even earlier in time, this was the catalyst to mass propulsion. And it's been building up for 26 years. They view the courts as their own personal playground. They view the courts as the place where they win, where they are victorious. They don't have to worry about anything else. Just go to the courts and they'll rule in our favor. And when the courts don't rule in their favor, those courts need to be undone. It's not that they disagree. The court has to be destroyed, which is where they came up with the idea of court packing. When it comes to the Supreme Court, as you know, there is no rule about how many justices. Nothing in the Constitution states how many justices are on the Supreme Court. We have settled on 9. It doesn't have to be 9. It could be 8. It could be 74. But what the Democrats say is we need to pack the court. We need to add more members of the court in order to ensure that we have power. Why? We need to protect ourselves from those terrible people. Not that we have to ensure that the Constitution is engaged properly, that we are indeed people who are contextualist, right? It says what it says and doesn't say what it doesn't say, to quote the late Justice Antonin Scalia, which is the way I view the Constitution. The Constitution, at the start, did not address the very concept that all people are free regardless of the color of their skin. Amendments did. So, of course, I read the Constitution as it is. Amendments and all. And those are the rules. It says what it says and it doesn't say what it doesn't say. Virginia didn't follow the rules. Virginia has the vote nullified. So what does Mark Elias, this prominent Democrat lawyer, write? Quoting from Article 1 of the Virginia Constitution, he writes, "Whenever any government shall be found inadequate or contrary to these purposes, a majority of the community hath an indubitable, inalienable, and indefeasible right to reform, alter, or abolish it in such manner as shall be judged most conducive to the public weal." Now, we know this, of course, from the U.S. Constitution. But this is the Democrats saying the courts didn't go our way. We have to get rid of it. The Supreme Court isn't going our way. Dobbs' decision, a host of other things. We have to get rid of it. They want it ended. So they go about discussing the court in a way that tries to diminish it. Oh, we find out we've got a leaked decision on Dobbs. We don't care about who the leaker is. Why don't we go threaten Brett Kavanaugh and his family some more? Why don't we make sure these Supreme Court justices have to leave their house wearing bulletproof vests? And no one says a word. No one says these justices need protection. They were left to die. It's just amazing that they didn't. That's what Joe Biden did. That's what the Democratic Party did. Diminish the institution, destroy it, denigrate it, vilify it, because they didn't do what we like. And yet they call you an authoritarian. They want to end the system, but you're the authoritarian. Now, if you think I'm kidding, allow me to bring you to Kamala Harris, who, as we all know, is hilarious. But Kamala Harris, like Ayanna Pressley, the representative from Massachusetts, she's given up the ghost here. Listen to how she sees how Democrats should be doing things.
2: Where there are no bad ideas, a no bad idea brainstorm is what I'd like to call it. And in that no bad ideas brainstorm, we talk about what we need to do and think about doing around the Electoral College. We talk about the idea of Supreme Court reform, which includes expanding the Supreme Court. We invite a conversation about multi-members districts. We talk about, look, that if we win the Senate, which we should and we will, then the Senate Judiciary Committee should have rules that they put in place so when these people come before as nominees to the Supreme Court and lie, that they are held to account and consequence. Not just that somebody goes on cable news and says they lied, but that there are rules in place to actually penalize people for lying to a Senate Judiciary Committee. That we agree that it is right to have ethics rules for Supreme Court justices. And let's put those in place. Let's talk about statehood for Puerto Rico and D.C. These are the things I think that we've got to do. We've got to neutralize these red states from cheating, including blue states expanding their maps. And all of this, I think, is look, we got to fight fire with fire. These folks are playing to win. We got to play to win, too.
1: I wish we were playing to win. But let's break it down just a little bit, because that was a lot of Kamala Harris to take. Can we just a moment, a little round of applause that she did not get elected president. Can we just, seriously, Matt, nothing? Just a little golf clap, like it's the Masters, and later we'll have our pimento cheese. Thank you. Well done. Could have been bad, folks. Now, if we're going to hold people to account for lies, I'm all in for that. I'm starting with Anthony Fauci. And then you, Vice President Harris, you knew Joe Biden was incompetent, not running the country, and you didn't say a damn thing so you could be president. Karma, right? Huh? But listen to her big things. Get rid of the Electoral College, expand the court, give statehood to D.C. and Puerto Rico. At not one moment did she say, you know what we have to do to fight fire with fire? We have to have better ideas. At no moment did she say, maybe we shouldn't defund the police. At no moment did she say, you know what we should do? We should say no to communism and no to these absolute lunatics who have taken over our party. Never once did she say, we have to say no to the Jew-hating bigots like Rashida Tlaib and Ilhan Omar. And those who support them like Andre Carson. No. Get rid of the Electoral College, telling small states to pound sand. Expanding the court so they can appoint the most radical leftist they can. And ensure that things are done via politics and not via the contextual reading of the Constitution. And then D.C. and Puerto Rico statehood, get yourself four senators, and there it is. Change the maps. Take away Republican seats. I thought that this was the exact thing that was a threat to democracy. It turns out it's what the Democratic Party stands for. It is who they are. I did not invent this realization. But every time the left accuses, it's an admission. The left accuses you of what it is that they are. They talk about you being an authoritarian. Who could be more authoritarian than trying to tell you you shouldn't be able to have a vote? That a court should not engage the actual text of the Constitution, but rather just do our bidding. I have said this of Sonia Sotomayor. I have said this of Elena Kagan, which is mostly right and is absolutely correct of Ketanji Brown Jackson. The justices, the leftist justices on a court, they do not adjudicate. They vote. Because you know this because the question is always, now what will the conservatives on the court do? Because everybody knows what the liberals on the court are going to do. That was written in the wind because they only have one job and their job is to engage politically. You held back on the Dobbs decision because you knew holding back on the Dobbs decision would be more helpful to your cause. You didn't want to actually get the decision out there. You simply held back on giving your dissent to keep the decision from being announced. You did the same thing just recently. Elena Kagan screaming at judges What are you doing? You're putting out the decision too early? My, oh my, oh my. Anything for power. And yet they call you an authoritarian because you think you should have to have an ID to vote. If you elect these people, you're out of your holy damn mind. Independents, moderates, look, I get you. Republicans aren't perfect, and a vast majority of them are total schmucks. You're right. But these people would take away your rights so fast to make your head spin, and when they do, they'll tell you how thankful you should be that they did it. They don't think you should have any right to vote. I think you may have to vote for somebody you may not totally like to ensure you get the chance to vote again. This Democratic Party needs a reformation like nothing I've ever seen. I'm Tony Katz, and this is Tony Katz Today.
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0: speaking of the Supreme Court, a lot of people, I think, taking improperly this decision regarding this abortion pill, these companies that manufacture mifepristone. Tony Katz today. I didn't say you liked the decision, but I think they're getting wrong what it is the court has done here. So there are these two companies, in a great write-up over at SCOTUS blog, Amy Howe, I think, does just absolutely, I don't know her, she does terrific work regarding this. And so you go back to when these companies came to the court and said, look, the U.S. Court of Appeals, Fifth Circuit Court of Appeals, has said that the drug has to be dispensed only in person. And the drug is used in about 60% of abortions nationwide. And these companies are like, well, that's an unprecedented move. Now, whether it is or isn't, doesn't matter. I'm telling you what they came to the court with. And they said it injects immediate confusion and upheaval into highly time-sensitive medical decisions. Right? So then what happens is Judge Alito gets into it. And Judge Alito issues an administrative stay, putting the Fifth Circuit's order on hold, restoring access to mifepristone while the judges considered the drug company's request. That stay expired earlier this week, and the court has temporarily preserved access to this so it could be prescribed via telehealth. For the sake of clarity, this is not saying that all of a sudden they're fine with a federal ruling on legalized abortion. That is not what the court is doing. And a couple of the commentaries have gone to play in that space. Don't play in that space. This is a really interesting question of why would a drug in a world of telemedicine need to be issued in person? Because if we're going to make the argument that that is true of this case, and it's not that I'm a fan of abortion by any stretch, if we're going to argue in this case that yes, it has to be in person, well, watch how many things have to be issued in person. The reason that right now, based on what I know, I'm with the court on this, is that this is the slippery. Are we going to argue that meds have to be delivered in person and they cannot be done telemed? Can I refill my prescription by using my phone via text? Am I allowed to get even a text message? What about when my parents get? Your parents? There's a lot here. This is Tony Katz today.
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2: From the KRMG 24-hour Fox News Center, I'm Kyle High with team coverage of our top stories. The Coweta Police Department launched a new online reporting system for nonviolent incidents that don't require immediate response from an officer.
3: Coweta Police now have a new online reporting system through LexisNexis for certain nonviolent incidents. The system is intended for incidents within Coweta city limits that do not require an immediate in-person officer response. Online reporting gives community members another way to file reports and helps the department handle those reports more efficiently. It also frees up dispatch for more pressing issues that require immediate attention. The reporting page is available on the city's website, and a full list of eligible incident types, FAQs, and instructions for filing a report are available there as well. Kirk McCracken, 102.3 KRMG, Tulsa's News and Talk.
2: And Attorney General Gettner Drummond has filed a lawsuit against Roblox, stating that the online gaming platform is endangering children and deceiving parents. The lawsuit states that Roblox has allowed children as young as 5 to create accounts without parental knowledge and message strangers. It also states that the platform markets itself to children by selling virtual and physical Roblox items such as toys and gift cards. It also alleges that Roblox prioritized revenue growth while disregarding safety measures. The lawsuit goes on to say it has violated violated the Oklahoma Consumer Protection Act. It is seeking civil penalties and a permanent injunction against the company, among other relief. An Oklahoma mother filed a lawsuit against the Roblox Corporation in 2023, saying the company put children in danger and is failing to stop predators. She says the company allowed a predator to target her 12-year-old son. Tulsa's most accurate and dependable forecast is coming up next.
4: Breezy, muggy, and mild this evening. Tomorrow morning, 73. A couple of showers around tomorrow morning, too. 88 our high tomorrow. 87 Sunday, most of us dry. Monday and Tuesday, rain and thunder likely. 88 Monday, 76 Tuesday, and a couple of lingering showers Wednesday and 74. I'm Chief Meteorologist James Adelot for Fox 23 and 102.3 KRMG, Tulsa's News and Talk.
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0: three more things. 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Incredible, incredible beef. You're going to love it. I bring you three more things. Now, these are things that should be front page news, but because of the front page news, they're not on the front page. And I'll start just with a quick one. This is the commie of Manhattan. His name is Zoran Mamdani.
1: As mayor, I have often looked to libraries for proof of what's possible. Those who doubt government's ability to deliver services like city-run grocery stores and universal child care need look no further than our public libraries.
0: Stop. We're all going to take a minute, and we're going to digest that, and that the communist mayor of New York, proof we can run a grocery store is that we have libraries. Okay. Okay. Fantastic. Terrific. You've proven it. You've proven you can run a grocery store because you have library books that don't spoil. You have a product on the shelf that doesn't engage price fluctuations depending on weather or oil prices. No. You've got it. You've got it. Libraries, which run on no margin versus supermarkets that can only profit and survive on a 1% margin. Oh my gosh, you're like the Warren Buffett of your time. Just spectacular in your genius. Incredible. I start with the most glorious piece of news I can start with. KF Steve. Steve Cohen, Congressman Steve Cohen. He is not running for re-election. Now, he is in the 9th District of Tennessee, which is Memphis. And they have just redistricted Tennessee. And there is a black female Republican running for that seat. And because of a redistricting, he feels he's going to lose. This is the same place where they scream that this was racist and bigoted and Jim Crow 2.0 and all of their ridiculousness. And I must admit, as somebody who believes in total honesty at all times, for those people who buy into this idea of Jim Crow 2.0, you're the kind of people who donate to a Nigerian prince. You actually think there's money waiting for you if you just put up $500 to ensure that the bank accounts work. You're the kind of person who happily hands over your social security number because what bad thing could happen? These people are embarrassing. They are embarrassing, embarrassing, shameful people. They are what they are, what they are. Jim Crow 2.0. We get it. We get it. You're not good at actually coming up with facts. We understand you. He is not running for re-election. He said, we are still fighting, talking about the challenges to the district, and if we prevail in the courts, I will remain a candidate. What's the matter? Your ideas aren't good enough. You needed a district that was rigged in a certain way so you could win? I thought you're the better candidate, KF Steve. I thought you were the guy. You've been there for so many years. Wait, how long has he been in Congress? Oh, he assumed office in 2007. 07. He's been there for 20 years. Didn't you think maybe it was time for you to be done? When my radio career hits 20 years, maybe I'll say to myself, maybe it's time. Maybe I'm due. But then the people say, don't go, Tony. We love you so much. We can't live without what you say. And you're so hot. I'm assuming that's what they're going to say. I'm assuming that's what they, you know what? I can hear them now. Ah, you're too kind. All right, maybe I'll stick around. I'll make the decision. It doesn't matter what you say on this one. But he can't make his case. So he's going to retire unless, of course, he gets the district the way he wants it. In which case, he'll stick around. What a servant of the people. What a man who really cares about the system. That's Steve Cohen, everybody. KF Steve himself. A man who believes that America is valuable. Then there's the ballroom. Oh, good Lord. We're still doing this? We're still doing this. Oy. President Trump says that the ballroom will open in September of 2028. Okay. September of 2028. Fantastic. Can we get this built? Can we or can we not get this built? Can we begin this process now in earnest? Can we stop talking about it for 5 freaking minutes? That's all I'm asking. Could we please not? The ballroom is no big deal. There's no problem in having one. It's completely fine. Thank you. And I don't think that we are doing this fast enough. This ballroom should be built in 3 months. 3 months. Now, as you know, the president getting back from this trip to China, where the conversation came up about Iran. This was President Trump on Air Force One.
2: On Iran, it's very interesting. You feel strongly they can't have a nuclear weapon. Said that very strongly. They cannot have a nuclear weapon, and he wants them to open up the strait. But as he said, they closed it, and then you closed them with a smile. And it's true. We control the strait. And they've done no business, literally they've done no business in the last 2.5 weeks, which is approximately $500 million a day. So we have, we're doing very well on all fronts.
0: Now, I saw in the chat room, I think it was Pete, who's a regular here, that they are seeing satellite imagery of oil slicks around Karg Island. So Karg Island is where Iran holds its oil. And, of course, because we cut off their ability to transport, we shut down the ports by via blockade, they have had to keep pumping oil, and they ran out of storage capacity because they didn't have much. And you can't just turn off a well. It's not easy to get it back operational. It might be gone for forever, and then you have to dig new wells. So you might have to just pour out the oil. You might just have to dump it out and put it right into the Gulf. Seems to be what it is that they're doing. But I don't want the president to engage these conversations. We have control of the strait, Mr. President. You see Brent crude at basically $110 a barrel. So don't say you have control. Don't do that. Don't be that guy. If you had control of the strait, oil would be $4 a barrel and it would come with your Happy Meal. It would have been better if I didn't make myself laugh. Right? Yes, there's different possibilities of why they're seeing oil slicks. They could be dumping it. There could be other issues. But they can't stop the pumping. That's the point. They cannot stop the pumping. They have to keep these things going to turn off the well is massively, massively damaging for them and for any level of long-term future. And I would also argue that we don't necessarily want the wells shut off. And I am surprised. I brought this up a while ago. I am surprised that President Trump hasn't said, you know what? We'll hold the oil. We'll send a couple ships. We'll hold the oil. We'll move the oil. We'll hold it for you. When you come to your senses and sign a deal, we'll sell it. And we'll, of course, get paid back. And then the people will actually be able to get the money from it. We'll make, like Venezuela, we got you covered. I'm a little surprised he didn't go for that maneuver. I got to admit, I am a little shocked by it. And then, speaking of things that the president said, he does an interview when he is there in China. He does an interview with Sean Hannity. And it comes up, this conversation about Chinese students in the United States.
3: I would assume I'm in Beijing if I wanted to buy property near one of their military installations. Mm-hmm. I don't think President Xi...
4: No, they wouldn't let you. I don't, look, it's not that I love it. You want to see farm prices drop? You want to see farmers lose a lot of money? Just take that out of the market. But they've had a lot of land for a long time. Obama did nothing about it. They bought a lot of it during the Obama administration. He did nothing about it. As far as the students, it's 500,000 students. They come, good students. I could tell them, I don't want any students. It's a very insulting thing to say to a country. They would then immediately go out and start building universities all over China. But if you don't have those students, good students, by the way, if you don't, and we do another thing, you know, if they're good and they want to stay in America, we won't give them a green card and things like that. Not only them, but other countries. But if you want to see a university system die, take 500,000 people out of it.
0: I didn't realize that taking in Chinese nationals as students with connections to the CCP was a jobs program. You can argue that he's saying that, remember, he's in Beijing, he doesn't want to upset the host, right? He's playing everything smooth. I can go with you on that all the way. He's wrong. He's wrong on every single level. First, what makes them good students? Because you said so? What does that matter? You saying so, well, they're a good student, doesn't make them a good student. What makes them good? That they do their math homework? This is silly. But I'm going to go back to the idea we have to take the students so the universities can stay in business. Mr. President, I don't care if the universities stay in business at all. Most of the universities are sizzling hot garbage and we'd be better off without them. There shouldn't be competition in education. You're right. A lot of small schools are probably going to get gobbled up. They're probably going to have to give in because they're not going to be able to compete. Correct. But when the large schools also don't get that foreign money, I think we're better off. Yeah. Taking in Chinese students, communist students, as a jobs program for the University of Michigan, I don't care if they have to sell the land. I don't care if they have to give up their football program. Means nothing. Zero. The president might be talking like this because he was in Beijing when he said it. But as a concept, just so we're clear, he's completely wrong. Completely. This is Tony Katz today.
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So she was the chief of staff to Gavin Newsom. She was an aide to Javier Becerra, gubernatorial candidate in California. And she entered a plea in a federal courthouse. She faces a maximum sentence of 38 years in prison. Huh. Tony Katz today.

0: write off, but maybe what they write off, someone could go, really? What are you writing off as a personal expense that totals a million? What possibly, right? Is it something you were collecting, something you're using? Was it jewelry? Was it something made of fine Corinthian leather? In any case, this would be a major story if it had happened to a Republican. That's why I brought it up. I'm in favor of putting in jail people who steal. We should put people in jail who steal. What I would like to know is how many people knew about her problems and still wanted to hire her. Because you know how that happens. Keep it right here. I'm Tony Katz. This is Tony Katz Today.
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3: From the KRMG 24-hour Fox News Center, I'm Kyle High with team coverage of our top stories. Tulsa Mayor Monroe Nichols is inviting people to a public meeting this Sunday to give a progress report on Safe Move Tulsa.
4: Safe Move Tulsa is the city's ongoing effort to reduce homelessness to what they call functional zero by the year 2030. The public meeting will be at 3 p.m. Sunday in the City Council Chambers in City Hall downtown. The mayor's office previewed some highlights. Since the program started 6 months ago, nearly 120 homeless people have been rehoused and have stayed connected to long-term support services. Six homeless camps have been decommissioned, including all of downtown Tulsa, and a new shelter, The Harbor, is set to open late this year. Steve Knoll, 102.3 KRMG, Tulsa's News and Talk.
3: A new law in Oklahoma aims to increase transparency in school districts.
5: Governor Kevin Stitt signed Senate Bill 346 into law this week. It requires school districts to contact a teacher's previous employer before hiring them and would require those districts to share disciplinary history and certain allegations. The measure also protects districts from liability when sharing this information and prevents a hire from moving forward until the information is received. District leaders believe that concerns about legal exposure can limit what information is shared between districts. The law will go into effect on July 1st. Mark Conroe, 102.3 KRMG, Tulsa's News and Talk.
3: And groundbreaking was held Thursday for a new dog park in downtown Tulsa. It's on Archer between Boulder and Main, next to Cicero's restaurant. Organizers say it's important to have a dog-friendly area if Tulsa wants to attract people to live downtown. It'll be called the Brush Arbor Grove Dog Park. It'll have high-quality artificial turf and will have separate areas for big and small dogs. Tulsa's most accurate and dependable forecast is coming up next.
6: Breezy, muggy, and mild this evening. Tomorrow morning, 73. A couple of showers around tomorrow morning, too. 88 our high tomorrow. 87 Sunday, most of us dry. Monday and Tuesday, rain and thunder likely. 88 Monday, 76 Tuesday, and a couple of lingering showers Wednesday and 74. I'm Chief Meteorologist James Adelod for Fox 23 and 102.3 KRMG, Tulsa's News and Talk.
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4: I think it's important that we try and understand President Trump's trip to China for what it was. Not what people wanted it to be, but for what it was, what actually took place from landing to takeoff. Because, I mean, there's a protocol story. And then, of course, there's a story with the press. But most importantly, there's the stories about how Xi Jinping engaged with the president and whether or not the president, for lack of a better term, took the bait. Did any of that matter to him at all? Tony Katz today. Good to be here. Good to be with you. Steve Yates joins us right now, Senior Research Fellow for China and National Security Policy at the Heritage Foundation. He is also the host of the upcoming show, Nation States with Yates. That will be available soon wherever it is you get your podcast and, of course, possibly on radio stations across the country. Good to have you here, sir. Let's start with the very, very basic question, which is the 30,000 foot overview question. This visit to China in the midst of dealing with Iran, did he have to go? Should he have gone or should have he avoided this, the whole thing, avoided it altogether?
5: Well, Tony, for me, the question of whether or not to go really rests on, are you accomplishing necessary business with China? The Iran contingency, if you want to call it that, happening at the same time. In a way, it's a bit of a flex for the commander-in-chief to be able to go anywhere in the world and basically be able to do anything from anywhere in the world. Not every other world leader can do that. And we were sort of in this pause on the Iran situation. Whether that's good or bad is a whole separate matter, but there was sort of this negotiating lane that was in a cul-de-sac. We have a lot of force there that can and should, in my estimation, clear the Straits of Hormuz and make freedom of navigation a reality. If he did that while he was in China, that would have been an added flex. He chose not to. He chose to basically engage Xi Jinping. I think he's trying to make a generational change to put the U.S.-China strategic economic competition on a more stable path going forward. Now, I might agree or disagree with that, but I think that is an understandable logic for a president to want to try for. And so I think that's really what this visit was about. There's a lot going on in the world, but he says he has this really special personal relationship of 11 years and going with Xi Jinping, and he wants to try to get big deals. But as you noted, there's a lot of blanks to still be filled in on what actually transpired. There's a pledge to buy Boeing aircraft, so like something like 200 planes. That's not a dollar amount. That's a big employment boost. But a lot of the other deals are still sort of to be announced, to be determined. And that, I think, is the sort of uncomfortable part that we live with in President Trump's unique style of doing this.
4: So let's start from the moment of landing. You know, there's this theory or belief that when it comes to the Chinese, nothing regarding protocol is ever a mistake. Things are very, very purposeful. When Trump was there in 2017, it was mainly a meet at the airport by a quasi low-level perfunctory. This was the vice president of China meeting him this time, and the band is playing and the kids are waving their flags. Was this because the president likes a big show and it's all placating the ego? Or was this a message from Xi Jinping right from the start?
5: Well, in their parting meeting, they had a little lunch at the leadership compound in Beijing, and the Chinese leader made a big deal of telling President Trump, you know, only three other American presidents have been invited into this super secluded compound. Now, by the way, it's the communist headquarters compound. It's not a place you really want to go into, but it's considered exclusive. And it's been the place where past empires have conducted things too. And so they wanted to show the centuries old trees, and Xi Jinping was, you know, going around and touching one tree and saying this one is 150 years old and that one over there is 400 years old, trying to sort of be the flex on how old Chinese civilization is, as opposed to the Communist Party being in charge since 1949. That doesn't compare to the United States from 1776 forward. So there, everything you're right is a flex, is sort of a signal. And they know that President Trump likes the pomp and circumstance. They've watched how other countries, how other royal families have received President Trump. And he definitely likes that. And they wanted to do those things. President Xi said it was reciprocating for the hospitality that Trump extended to him back in 2017 when he welcomed Xi Jinping to Mar-a-Lago, the president's home and club.
4: Talking to Stephen Yates of the Heritage Foundation, heritage.org, Senior Research Fellow for China and National Security Policy. There was a conversation, you're right, about Boeing aircraft and 200, although I think there's a good question about whether or not Boeing right now is capable of building 200 aircraft. There's a conversation, as always, about soybeans in the United States as China has tried to engage with South America on this front. But this conversation started in a very interesting twofold manner with the president of China, Xi Jinping, talking about the Thucydides. I believe I'm pronouncing it right.
5: Thucydides.
4: Say it for me again.
5: Thucydides.
4: Thucydides. If I had only gone to school. But the idea that here's an existing power, here's an ascending power, and they usually engage in conflict as a way of warning of, hey, you don't have to do that with us. Just let us be a power. Then in a way describing us as a declining power, as something that would be utilized by Western media in the propaganda war, for sure. And then it was, oh, by the way, don't bother us regarding Taiwan. I don't know why you would be worried about a declining power bothering you about Taiwan, but it seemed that right off the bat, what Xi Jinping was engaged in was his own little bit of call it hypocrisy, for lack of a better word. We're the ascendant nation, you're the declining nation, but don't get in our way about Taiwan because you can clearly do that. Walk me through that messaging there.
5: Well, you're not wrong in the least bit, Tony. And there's a lot of political warfare that goes on when you're dealing with countries like China, Iran, Russia. That's basically their first line of offense in dealing with us. And we've typically done a pretty bad job, even though we're Team Freedom, and we have something meaningful to say and our actions back up what we say. We just have done a bad job of really understanding the manipulation game that's coming our direction. And so you're right, the Thucydides trap, it goes back to the Peloponnesian Wars. That whole idea that we are in a Thucydides trap with China comes out of the Central Party School in China, and a famous or infamous professor from Harvard University has made a career talking about this very notion, very directly echoing the Chinese points. Victor Davis Hanson, no less, who I have tremendous respect for as a real classicist, has debunked the idea that history shows that a rising power is inevitably going to clash with a declining empire. Whether the United States is a declining empire being another question. So that's part of sort of academic bunk that's gotten in the way, but the Chinese play it, and Americans too often don't rebut it. You're also right on the notion that why would they be worried about a declining America if they have all the cards? They should just ride out this balance of power shifting in their near abroad, and Taiwan will be theirs.
4: First of all, Thucydides, T-H-U-C-Y-D-I-D-E-S. Forgive my inability to properly pronunciate. I've been doing a lot of drinking this morning. But more to the point, I found it interesting, sir, that the first thing that China discussed was Taiwan. Now, the argument that I make is trying to understand how others have viewed this. They tell us we're losing in Iran. They tell us we're Tupac committed in Iran. They tell us we don't have enough ammunition. They tell us we've used up too many missiles. They tell us that we're stretched too thin. And China still believes that we are capable of stopping them from taking Taiwan, placing ourselves in the strait with one of our aircraft carriers, and quite literally immobilizing what is supposed to be their very large, very grand, very powerful army. So I go back to what it is that they are saying here, because if so much of China is about the posturing and the positioning and the presentation, how am I supposed to, regardless of my politics, how is any American supposed to, any member of world civilization supposed to not view this as an admission of China of a weakness, or maybe better said, a fear of American strength and capability?
5: Well, it is an admission of weakness implicitly, but you have to work and pay attention to get there. And most mass audiences are not going to do that. And the net goal was really, I think, to zero in on America's commitment to provide defensive arms sales to Taiwan. And there was also a bank shot of trying to get America to have some daylight between the U.S. and Japan, because the Margaret Thatcher-like new prime minister of Japan has made very, very clear that freedom of navigation, peace and stability, maintaining the status quo around Taiwan is in Japan's national interest. And if China were to engage in boycott, embargo, or heaven forbid, a missile attack against Taiwan, that would violate Japan's national interest, and they might have to consider our options to come to Taiwan's defense or protect the freedom of navigation. And so what I think the Chinese leader is doing is trying to throw enough shade out there, and it was diplomatically naughty of the foreign ministry to have such a fang-filled smile talking about Taiwan right as the president's arriving. That's a big no-no. We never do that to them when they come to the United States. And so that's that kind of impunity that we let them get away with. I frankly wish President Trump would call them out on stuff like that. I feel like China's an area where Trump is a little less Trump. If the UK had done something like that, it would have been a completely different ball game, and the press avail would have been bonkers to watch, and I would have popped popcorn and enjoyed it. But in this case, China does these things. They try to put this pressure. You're right. They know that Taiwan's self-defense capabilities are enhanced. They know what happened in Iran is China's fire sale on supposed advanced weaponry got smoked very quickly. They know that they're an untested military force. They know that if the U.S. or Taiwan or Japan or anyone is able to hold them at bay, even for a minute, that's devastating to the myth they've sold to their own people. And all of a sudden their people say, what are we fighting over this island 100 miles away that poured trillions of dollars into us to develop? You pick a fight with them, and all of a sudden we're struggling again. So there's huge risks that they know at one level, but this is a political game. And if they can get the strategic result of us pausing defensive arms sales to Taiwan, that undermines Taiwan, divides their politics, maybe gets Japan to pull back, net advantage to them without having to fire a shot or spend a dollar.
4: I've got more coming up with Steve Yates of the Heritage Foundation, heritage.org, specifically our approach to China. Trump is different in this second term than he was in his first term. And is that an issue? I'm not the first person to bring it up. Very, very smart people, people you know, like, and trust have brought it up as well. He's got a different approach. Does it make sense, or should he be the guy from back in 2017? I'll get into that. Keep it here. It's Tony Katz today.
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0: Just a quick thing on Rand Paul's son. I do not believe that the sins of the son are the sins of the father, the sins of the father are the sins of the son. You can argue that a kid was raised wrong. You can argue that a kid came from a rough family. You can argue all of those things. But when Rand Paul's son decides to walk up to a member of Congress and say, "You Jews are the problem," and the member of Congress is like, "First of all, I'm not Jewish. Second of all, what the heck is wrong with you?" I mean, it is a story, and no one should be surprised by that. Tony Katz today. Good to be here. Good to be with you. The story is that William Paul, the son of Senator Rand Paul. And remember, I like Senator Rand Paul. I like a lot of the things that Senator Rand Paul has done. I find him to be a guy who I don't agree with on everything. But there are some things where he is just absolutely fantastic. And I was talking just the other day about where he is regarding Fauci. Anthony Fauci needs to go to jail. That's my take. Anthony Fauci should be in jail right now, unquestionable. And that he's not, shameful. I don't know about the home life in the Paul household. I don't know if Senator Rand Paul is some kind of bigot, and I never knew it. His son walks into a bar. It's late at night, and Representative Mike Lawler is there. And he's like, there was no place else to eat. It was late, so they've got food. So I went in. It's on Pennsylvania Avenue, the Tune-In Restaurant and Bar. And here he comes, walks up to him and goes, "You Jews, this and that." And Representative Lawler's like, "I'm not Jewish." And then William Paul's like, "Oh, I'm sorry. I thought you were one of them." And starts going on this diatribe. 10 minutes, according to Representative Lawler, about how William Paul, the son of Rand Paul, hates Jews and hates gays and doesn't care if they die. That's the quote. First of all, to the Jews, my people, buy guns, buy ammo, and get trained. Because you should care if you die. You should care if you leave your kids orphans. You should care quite a bit. Buy guns, buy ammo, get trained. Dear Lord, this is exactly the problem. These people who want to do harm, they've decided they've got someone to blame because they're intellectually stunted. It's nonsense. It's nonsense. And we can also put an end to the idea, oh, it's just about Israel. It's not talking about the Jews. Of course it's talking about the Jews. Now you've added on gay to this. Fantastic. There are some 1930s Germans who would like to give you a thumbs up. So he said to Lawler that he blamed Israel for the U.S. war on Iran, saying the U.S. was, quote, trying to steal Iran's land for the Jews and steal the West Bank. First things first, no one's trying to steal Iran. Second thing second, the West Bank is part of Israel. And third thing third, I don't give a damn if Palestinians are happy about that part or not. The West Bank is a part of Israel. That's the end of the discussion. No more disputed land. No more some kind of occupied territory. Pfft, garbage. Israel done. This guy then came out to say that my actions were wrong and they were terrible and I'm going to seek treatment. Maybe he is. Maybe he is. But am I to believe that this is some level of isolated incident and that this isn't the way a lot of younger Americans are thinking because they have been ridiculously poisoned? And for all those people who think they've been engaging in messaging and being successful, nope. No, you have not. You have not been successful in the messaging. I'll throw myself in there. We haven't been successful in the messaging. You telling me that for all the years conservatives have recognized the importance of Israel and the relationship and, of course, the evils of bigotry, it all went away in an hour and a half with the invention of the internet or the rise of the internet or Tucker, Megan, and Nick Fuentes. They were that popular in an hour and a half that they defeated 40, 50, 60 years of conversation? Yup. It's exactly what I'm saying. It's exactly what's happened. Do you think this is an easy one to fix? Do you think, oh gosh, no. Oh gosh, no. Do you think that this is valuable? Absolutely not. This is destructive for conservatism. Destructive for rational thought. People looking for someone to blame based on what? Somebody else's anger and hatred? Ooh, that's not valuable. Last night I had too much to drink and said some things that don't represent who I really am. I'm sorry, and today I'm seeking help for my drinking problem. That's what he posted. William Paul posted on social media. And his handle there on the Twitter X, Tasty Brew 1776. I mean, that one just writes itself. But when you say to me that it doesn't represent who I really am, you mean you don't hate Jews and you don't hate gay people, but you were drunk and that's the thing that came to your mind? Most people who get drunk are like, I love you, man. And some people are like, you made fun of my mom? You want to go? Right? Those are usually the two sides. I hate Jews and I hate gays. I think if you want to take William Paul at his word, you're more than welcome to. But I think that came from a place that he already had. And the beer just allowed him to be free-flowing with it. My problem is that a lot of people are free-flowing with their hate that they clearly have had their entire lives, and they haven't had a thing to drink. William Paul is not an isolated case. He is part of the larger problem that we are going to experience, and it's going to be bad for all of us. This is Tony Katz today.
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2: From the KRMG 24-hour Fox News Center, I'm Kyle High with team coverage of our top stories. A public hearing was held today in Sand Springs, and after a unanimous vote, Project Spring is one step closer to being built.
3: Sand Springs City Manager Mike Carter tells KRMG the 5-0 vote from the City Council was the last step in the proposed data center Project Spring.
4: This is basically the last public meeting needed for this entire project.
3: The Google data center will be built just east of Highway 97 and a mile south of Rock School Road. Carter also said there are a few lawsuits still pending from the group that's opposed to the data center, but the city has filed for dismissals. The group has voiced concerns about high water use, rising utility costs, potential environmental impacts, and noise, among other things. Since its announcement, Carter has touted the data center's economic impact for the school district and the community. Kirk McCracken, 102.3 KRMG, Tulsa's News and Talk.
2: And the Sand Springs Museum and Historical Society is getting a fresh start after months of renovations aimed at preserving both the building and the history inside it. The nearly 100-year-old building has suffered years of water damage caused by persistent roof leaks and drainage problems. Museum Director Ginger Murphy says preserving the museum is important because it keeps the city's history alive for future generations.
5: Like, everything in here has told a story of this town when it first started and then through the years. And I think it's very important, you know, because I don't know, hopefully the generations coming up will feel the same way.
2: The museum is one of the few remaining Art Deco buildings in Sand Springs. Tulsa's most accurate and dependable forecast is coming up next.
6: Breezy, muggy, and mild this evening. Tomorrow morning, 73. A couple of showers around tomorrow morning, too. 88 our high tomorrow. 87 Sunday, most of us dry. Monday and Tuesday, rain and thunder likely. 88 Monday, 76 Tuesday, and a couple of lingering showers Wednesday and 74. I'm Chief Meteorologist James Adelot for Fox 23 and 102.3 KRMG, Tulsa's news and talk.
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0: So let's get more into this trip. President Trump just got back from this trip to China, which, of course, media is going to talk about how Trump didn't get this and Trump didn't get that. Our job is not to listen to media narrative nonsense, bullcrap, garbage. Our job is to ask what actually happened, break it down and see where the value was or maybe where there were mistakes. Were mistakes made? Or was there real opportunity? And one of these conversations is about whether Trump is the same guy on China that he used to be. Tony Katz today. Good to be with you. Talking to Steve Yates of the Heritage Foundation, heritage.org. But you brought up something that it's not the first time I've heard this discussed. Trump 2017, 2018 had a much stronger China position than Trump 2025, 2026. What's the real delineator and what do you think he should go back to?
1: Well, I think what we're seeing in 2026 is someone who wants to try to do a generational worthy grand bargain. And people can debate what is worthy of that kind of a bargain. How likely are you to get it? Is it durable, enforceable, et cetera, et cetera? And I think he sees the economic relationship between the United States and China as having been fundamentally unfair, that we have not used the leverage we've had with managing access to our market and trying to press them to make fundamental changes to open up theirs. I think that's why he had 30-something CEOs whose combined corporate net worth is almost equal to the gross domestic product of all of China. And so that was supposed to be sort of a Nixon 2.0. We're coming to you from a position of strength, offering you an opening. Can we get you to a place where you see this is a golden alternative pathway and I can actually dial back this nonconformist, non-status quo destabilizer role that they've played? I do not buy that bargain because I don't think a country that was willing to let a deadly virus out into the world, kill millions of people and take trillions of dollars out of the economy is negotiable on things like that. I don't think that a country that was willing to kill conservatively 500,000 Americans between 18 and 35 for the last 10 years is really thinking about what we think. And they don't really have the flexibility in their system to change much because they have to export a ton or they die. And so they want America to buy. And if they just keep American leaders thinking, the promise of access to our market without the reality of it will keep Americans buying copious amounts of their stuff. That's what they've been living on. That's the oxygen they've been living on for a generation.
0: There's another question that comes from this, right? The overarching I took from this this meetup was, it was, hey, you know, your point of, you know, the president can walk and chew gum at the same time. Fight a war with Iran, take care of this, have a meeting, no problem, build a ballroom, whatever it takes. He's fine, he's multifaceted. I thought that the takeaway was, see, we can talk, we can have a conversation. We're all good, we're all chill kids, we're all good. Was there a conversation or was there an implicit or maybe an inference regarding hemispherical dominance, our idea of the Monroe Doctrine, which they refer to as the Trump Doctrine or the Donroe Doctrine? The Western Hemisphere belongs to us and you don't get the influence of Venezuela. You don't get the influence of Cuba. We're going to push it right out of South America. You stay over there. And is that a place where China pushes back on? Well, what are you doing with Taiwan?
1: Yeah, well, that has actually been talked about quite a bit. This is another area where I often try to advise friends around the world and anyone who cares to listen by way of our programs to just separate the words from the deeds. And the actions that the Trump administration has taken in the Western Hemisphere are profoundly strategically significant. It's an immense down payment in a reordering of things. There still needs to be some serious follow through, but we have options in our hemisphere that haven't existed for at least a generation. And we might begin to start seeing some governments getting elected in key countries in this hemisphere that are ready to take the extended hand from us. and like-minded allies. And we start bringing Japanese capital and financing, Korean capital and financing, maybe some Gulf capital and financing. That will very strongly compete with what China has been doing with non-market, below-cost financing and big investment projects to take resources out of this hemisphere. China sees that. They feel it. They're going to try to counter it. Net advantage America if we're serious and follow through. But that's actions. I have heard reverberations that this was a part of what was talked about in the U.S.-China conversations. And I don't doubt that it's a part. I have no evidence that it's been a central focus. China can sort of say then hands off of Taiwan. I sure hope that Americans wouldn't take that bait because it's not ours to give away. And fundamentally, there's no alliance with Japan if you just have Taiwan go without a shot fired. And even if we're okay with not having an alliance with Japan, the president sort of said, well, we're not going to have people have to go 9,500 miles to defend an island that wants to declare independence. Well, they're not trying to declare independence. Our nearest military base to Taiwan is 400 miles away in Okinawa. The nearest U.S. territory to Taiwan is Guam, with a significant military presence 1,700 miles away. It's not 9,500 miles away. Iran is farther away from proper American territory, and we've committed like a third of our military to change the fundamentals on the ground there. So there's some elements of rhetoric that don't align with ground realities. I chalk that up to the president being an extraordinary information shaper trying to manipulate his counterpart. And maybe he thinks that this gets Xi Jinping to cool his jets a bit, work on cooperation, and buy time while we continue to strategically decouple, rebalance supply chain dependencies, revitalize energy. We become the world's gas station. Those fundamentals are pro team freedom, team America. And there's some truth to that. I just don't happen to like the happy talk because I sort of have lived through the darker side of what China has done for a long time.
0: 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Good to see you, sir. More to get to. I'm Tony Katz, and this is Tony Katz Today.
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0: the Speaker of the House. His name is Mike Johnson. You've seen pictures. He's the unlikely Speaker. And one can argue he's held on to the job admirably. I can't tell you that everything done has been something I've been happy with. Tony Katz. Tony Katz today, a pleasure to be with you. Most important, or top of the list of the things that have not given me pleasure, is that here are Democrats shutting down the government for over 70 days, and you're not campaigning on it? You didn't call him every name in the book? Hakeem Jeffries acts the biggest tough guy in the world. We're going to take the redistricting fight to you, and you're animals, you're terrible, you're psychotic, you're crazy. We're going to fight you in the streets, maximum warfare everywhere all the time. And here's Mike Johnson to say, how does my suit look? Does it look good? Does it look good? You know, Elon called me today. Elon's my friend. He's going to come to my party. He's going to my birthday party. We're going to have ice cream, and we're going to have a petting zoo. That's how he comes across. He shouldn't. He should be much rougher. It's not necessarily in his nature, at least for the public, maybe privately, because he's still the guy and no one else is thinking about being a speaker. And one of the jobs the speaker does, so we all understand, that's fundraising. If the money is coming in with him as speaker, well, he's going to hold on to that gig for a good long time. But there he was with the press assembled there, and I believe in Statutory Hall there in the Capitol. And let's hear what he had to say.
1: Just quite happy. A couple comments here. Take a few questions if you want about a big week. We just capped off another productive week here in the House. The House Republican majority is moving the ball, moving the agenda. Of course, this is Police Week, and we've had a number of ways to memorialize that, memorializing our fallen officers and all those who take the risk and put on the badge every day to protect all of our communities around the country. So we had bills and resolutions on the floor, as you saw. We had a wreath-laying ceremony. We had a candlelight vigil out on the steps of the Capitol. All that's appropriate, and we express our sincere gratitude to law enforcement around the country. I can tell you the Republicans in the House and Senate stand with law enforcement, back the blue. We always will. Today, we just passed our first regular order appropriations bill for the FY fiscal year 27 cycle. This is, again, fulfilling our commitment to get back to regular order in the appropriations process. That's the only way for Congress to be a good steward of taxpayer funds. We have broken the Christmas omnibus spending bill madness that had beset Congress for many, many years, and we're getting back, rebuilding the muscle memory for Congress to do its job. We're really proud of that. Now, we have the remaining appropriations bills that will be coming through in short order, trying to keep on the clock and make sure this happens well before the end of the fiscal year. So
0: that's fantastic. Can you tell us two things? Are you serious about winning the midterms? And what have you done to actually be serious about winning the midterms? What else are we talking about here? I'm glad it's been Police Week and you've been supportive of law enforcement, which of course Democrats aren't, which would be a good conversation to have with people when you're running for re-election. Fantastic. That's the only question. Nothing else matters. Nothing else comes close to mattering. Why is it so difficult with these people? Brutal.
1: So stay tuned for more of that action. We're also turning our attention to a big week next week here in Congress. We're going to have a lot of important measures scheduled for floor action. Let me list a couple of them for you. First, our bipartisan housing affordability legislation. This will be landmark legislation that will help increase the supply of housing around the country and bring down the cost. It's going to help more American families pursue the American dream of home ownership. And I have with me Chairman French Hill, the Financial Services Committee in the House, who's done extraordinary work, again, bipartisan on this, and he'll address that in just a moment. Also on the floor next week, long-awaited legislation, the SCORE Act. This is going to support student athletes and the educational mission of college athletics. Really important, critical stuff to get the NIL kind of madness under control.
0: What are you doing to win the mid? Oh, forget it. It shouldn't have to be this hard. I get that you want to give these kinds of report cards and look at all we're doing, but it isn't the stuff. It is not, it's not remotely the stuff that anybody's talking about. Why in the world is there no fight from the speaker? Why is there absolutely no fight from him to say, we have policy. Those people are crazy. And let me do you one better. Hakeem Jeffries thinks he's a tough guy. Hakeem Jeffries needs to be knocked down a peg or five. So we're going to kick his butt all the way back to New York. This savage, gross loser of a human being who can't figure out just how to say we disagree. He's got everybody is inhuman to him, and an extreme MAGA Republican is all he knows how to say, and nobody even talks like that anymore. And now he wants maximum warfare. He's not going to be happy until every Republican is dead. He can't be allowed to have power. We're going to keep the House because we're going to tell people our ideas, and we're going to point out how crazy Hakeem Jeffries and the left is, and we're actually going to ask for the vote. We're not going to pay any attention, neither is Americans, to this idea that somehow Trump is a fascist. They're the people who want to engage in warfare. They're the people who want to change the rules of Virginia. There are Democrats who want to do away with the Constitution in Virginia because they didn't go forward with redistricting. Because, of course, they violated their own state constitution when they brought the ballot measure up. So yeah, this guy can't have power. He's a nut job. He's desperate. If he had power, Lord only knows what he would do to other human beings. Oh my gosh, you can't vote for this guy. He's nuts. Now, we're not perfect. I mean, we've got a lot of stupid Republicans, but border secure, taking out terrorists, we're doing that. And then finally, actually trying to bring the trade deals to America that when implemented mean better lives for you and your family. You got to sell your story. The one big beautiful bill and how we help people get bigger tax returns and no tax on this and no taxes on that. Democrats, they just want to tax the living snot out of you. Like, look what they're doing in New York. Desperate to tax more people in New York. You want those policies for the nation? I didn't think so. Vote Republicans. We're going to win these midterms and we need your help to do it. You actually have to ask for the vote, by the way. Never assume you're going to get the vote. If you ever run, you have to ask. You have to ask for the vote and tell them why you're asking and tell them what it is that you are intending to deliver. And then you have to ask again. Never assume that the vote will be yours. Never, ever, ever, ever, ever, ever, ever. Now, there was one more thing that came up.
2: Your legislative agenda. We know that there's a packed calendar coming up. You always have your narrow majority in the back of your mind. Next week, all eyes are going to be on Kentucky's 4th Congressional District. Who do you believe right now is the best person to coalesce around the conference to deliver on those priorities, particularly in the president's second term?
1: Well, I watch all the primaries very carefully, of course, and the speaker's in charge of the whole map, and we're going to keep and grow this majority in this cycle, and I'm absolutely convinced, especially after the redistricting changes to the map, we feel very, very bullish about this. So we're going to run right through the tape. I'm not going to get engaged in these individual primaries. We see how it...
0: He won't talk about Thomas Massie. He won't talk about the Kentucky 4th, which is the...

0: Monday, everyone. Be good now. 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

0: Rich of our top stories. The Coweta Police Department launched a new online reporting system for nonviolent incidents that don't require immediate response from an officer.
1: Coweta Police now have a new online reporting system through LexisNexis for certain nonviolent incidents. The system is intended for incidents within Coweta city limits that do not require an immediate in-person officer response. Online reporting gives community members another way to file reports and helps the department handle those reports more efficiently. It also frees up dispatch for more pressing issues that require immediate attention. The reporting page is available on the city's website, and a full list of eligible incident types, FAQs, and instructions for filing a report are available there as well. Kirk McCracken, 102.3 KRMG, Tulsa's News and Talk.
0: And Attorney General Gettner Drummond has filed a lawsuit against Roblox, stating that the online gaming platform is endangering children and deceiving parents. The lawsuit states that Roblox has allowed children as young as 5 to create accounts without parental knowledge and message strangers. It also states that the platform markets itself to children by selling virtual and physical Roblox items such as toys and gift cards. It also alleges that Roblox prioritized revenue growth while disregarding safety measures. The lawsuit goes on to say it has violated the Oklahoma Consumer Protection Act. It is seeking civil penalties and a permanent injunction against the company, among other relief. An Oklahoma mother filed a lawsuit against the Roblox Corporation in 2023, saying the company put children in danger and is failing to stop predators. She says the company allowed a predator to target her 12-year-old son. Tulsa's most accurate and dependable forecast is coming up next.
2: Breezy, muggy, and mild this evening. Tomorrow morning, 73. A couple of showers around tomorrow morning, too. 88 our high tomorrow. 87 Sunday, most of us dry. Monday and Tuesday, rain and thunder likely. 88 Monday, 76 Tuesday, and a couple of lingering showers Wednesday and 74. I'm Chief Meteorologist James Adelot for Fox 23 and 102.3 KRMG, Tulsa's News and Talk.
3: Travel back in time to the days of traffic-free commutes. Okay, not really, but we'll give you the next best thing. The most frequent traffic updates around the clock to help you avoid the worst of it.
4: Three-car crash in the Broken Arrow Expressway near Harvard.
5: Blocking two left lanes on Highway 75 near the Creek Turnpike.
3: We are 102.3 KRMG, Tulsa's traffic station.
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17: 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Gary McNamara and Eric Hurley talk about everything from politics to social issues and news of the day. Whether you're up late or you're just starting your day, welcome to the show from the Relief Factor Studios. 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
18: All across America, we are Red Eye Radio. We is me and he. He's Eric Harley, and I'm Gary McNamara. Hi. Hello. All right, so time for the entertainment portion of the show.
19: Okay. Because it's been far less than entertaining up until now.
18: Democrat Chris Van Hollen asking questions to FBI Director Cash Patel.
19: Yeah.
18: And basically, it becomes a back and forth of who's the bigger drunk?
19: Who's smoking the most weed?
18: Here we go. I will say this for Van Hollen, though. They should find, if you're going to go after somebody, and this is the Atlantic story that he's, Cash Patel's, you know, filed a defamation lawsuit against.
19: Yeah, right.
18: That, you know, said basically, you know, he's been missing meetings, drinking on the job, and things like that. And he denies it. But remember, Van Hollen's the one that, remember the when he was having the margaritas with the Maryland dad?
19: Yeah. Yeah.
18: So they go back and forth on that one, but here it is.
20: Here we go. So you agree, Director Patel, that if one of your agents was unable to perform his or her duties because of excessive drinking, you would need to take corrective or disciplinary action. You agree with that statement?
21: We would implement the inspection review process, just like these other agencies have their own internal investigations, and complete that review.
20: As I said in my opening remarks, I really don't care about your personal life so long as you are able to perform your public and official responsibilities, which are awesome responsibilities. Multiple reports, including reporting by The Atlantic, have alleged episodes of excessive drinking, unexplained absences, and behavior that concern current and former FBI and DOJ officials. You have publicly denied those allegations and filed a defamation lawsuit. So today, as you testify before Congress, is it your testimony that those allegations are categorically false?
21: Unequivocally categorically false.
20: So there have been no occasions during your tenure when FBI personnel were unable to promptly reach you?
21: Absolutely not. You can ask my entire workforce. They hear from me at every single hour of the day, as do these great gentlemen here, as do the men and women of the interagency and state and local law enforcement in the White House.
20: And so there have been no occasions when your security detail had difficulty waking or locating you, is that right?
21: Nope, it's a total farce. I don't even know where you get this stuff, but it doesn't make it credible because you say so.
20: I'm not saying it, Director Patel. It's been written and documented.
21: You are literally saying it.
20: No, I'm saying that these are reports, Director Patel.
21: No, and unlike your baseless reports, the only person that was slinging margaritas in El Salvador on the taxpayer dollar with a convicted gangbanging rapist was you.
20: You know, the fact,
21: only person that ran up a $7,000 bar tab in Washington, D.C. at the lobby bar was you.
20: This
21: the only individual in this room
20: allegations
21: that has been drinking on taxpayer dime during
20: are
21: the day
20: polygraphing
21: is you.
20: Director Patel, come on. These are serious allegations that were made against you.
21: They're the allegations
20: in a lawsuit
21: are false.
20: You filed.
21: You drinking margaritas with a gang guy.
20: Actually,
21: you're screwing on
20: it just
21: video.
20: Just goes to show you.
21: You running a $7,000 bar tab at the lobby bar has been filed by your own
20: this
21: office.
20: This goes to
21: he
20: show.
21: During the day. That's you.
20: Mr.
21: This
20: Chairman,
21: is the ultimate example of hypocrisy.
20: Mr. Chairman,
21: I will not be tarnished by baseless allegations
20: let me
21: and fraudulent statements from the media.
18: You know what it sounds like? I think I told you that my brother just learned to text in the last 6 months.
19: Yeah, right.
18: And my brother, along with my sister, is a saint. They take care of my dad 24/7, full-time caretakers.
19: Yeah.
18: But he's got a lot of time on his hands. And so since he learned to text, take a guess who gets the majority of the texts. Well, the texts going back and forth are basically who was a bigger drunk in college. Going back a half century.
19: All right. Do we have a winner yet?
18: No.
19: Oh, okay.
18: I mean, half the stuff isn't true, but we make stuff up as we go along. It's just, you know, it's pretty funny. I tell you, if those texts became public, I'd be in deep trouble because if I was in political office, what's all this about here?
19: Yeah. Exactly.
18: But your brother claims
19: your own family member,
18: exactly.
19: Mr. McNamara. May I remind you, you are probably not under oath because we're on a debate stage. But however,
18: well, what it is, it's our continuing effort to accuse the other one of being a bigger loser.
19: Yeah.
18: And a pitiful human being in life,
19: which
18: is exactly what brothers do to each other. Even when you get in, even when you get to retirement age, it never changes. So, I was like, it's like maybe Van Hollen wasn't the one to ask that question.
19: Yeah, right.
18: Or to keep emphasizing on it. And apparently part of his filing was $7,000 for a party or liquor or something that happened, according to thehill.com. But you know how that ended though?
19: Hmm.
18: They both agreed. I don't think it's going to happen, but they both agreed that they would take alcohol tests, but only if the other one was there.
19: Right. Yeah. All right.
18: You know, the problem is not the Atlantic story. The problem is, and the story was Trump wasn't pleased with it when he was with the Olympians in the locker room and champagne was flowing and stuff like that.
19: Right.
18: Trump's not a drinker. He doesn't, you know, we all know that. He's never drank. And so he doesn't like that imagery.
19: Yeah, right.
18: You know?
19: Yeah.
18: And so not that he did anything wrong or was drunk. I'm not making that accusation.
19: He just doesn't like the imagery of it.
18: He just doesn't like that imagery. But that's not going anywhere. I mean, I just thought it was when they were going back and forth. It was just, it was entertaining.
19: Yeah. Yeah.
18: All right. In other news, I like this one because when I saw the headline, ex-BLM activist, that's Black Lives Matter activist, says Democrats are the racists. I went,
19: well,
18: where have I heard that before? A former Black Lives Matter activist pulled back the curtain on what he called the fraud and indoctrination of the radical left, explaining why he came to believe the movement that he supported was a scam. Xavier DeRosso said he spent his youth supporting liberal causes, describing himself as the kid in college spreading woke stuff on campus, but that his awakening came during the 2020 George Floyd riots. He joined, he was on Riley Gaines' podcast to discuss what changed his mind. Socialism has literally never worked. Black Lives Matter has always been a scam, and the Democratic Party has always been the party of racism and violence. I have just been drinking the Kool-Aid because this was the indoctrination that was put upon me from the age of a little child. These are all quotes, by the way.
19: Yeah. Right.
18: DeRosso now is a conservative content creator and a personality for PragerU, conservative publication, videos, whatever the content, whatever that's done by Dennis Prager, explained that his shift began while being cast for the Netflix reality show The Circle. He started researching conservative arguments, initially wanting to debunk them, but then realized he'd been blinded by his own confirmation bias. He said that when he tried to question things like the riots or whether the millions raised were actually going to the victims' families, he was met with hostility from Black Lives Matter. Whenever I called it out, I was told that I needed to stay in line or that I was losing the plot, and I just got sick of it. Adding that he realized how performative activism actually is.
0: Mm.
18: Ooh, I like that mm-hmm. line.
0: Yeah.
18: Wow. That's a great line. And, you know, I thought of when I, you know, you could, the Black Lives Matter protest, but when you look at now it's No Kings.
0: Well, it's pretty much all modern activism on the left is performative. Because you can't tell me, and by the way, we know this because of what we have seen with how well organized a lot of these events are, right? There's big money that goes into organizing them. Yes, there's shared thought, and there are a lot of lunatics on the left, no doubt. But you're going to take it to another level when the camera's rolling. It is performative. It is, in fact, I think for a lot of the people there, I think they're there to see the train wreck.
18: He said at the time in 2020 that while he outwardly supported these movements, the Black Lives Matter movement, he had long-standing reservations about their messaging. He noted he had family and friends who worked in law enforcement during the height of the anti-police movement. I thought it was weird that so many people were demonizing every single cop and every single police department.
0: Mm.
18: Mm. Where did you hear that before? Mm. That sounds like something that I'd heard on Red Eye Radio. Mm. And I thought it was insane to watch the looting and rioting happening. He also noted that the families of the victims of violence were not actually being helped by the organization claiming to support them. Breonna Taylor's mother was even speaking out, saying that her daughter's name and death were being exploited and there were millions of dollars being made off her death. Not a single dollar went to her, went to legal fees or anything of that nature. So I just started seeing the fraud pretty early on. Hmm. So in 2025, federal prosecutors launched an investigation into whether senior leaders of the Black Lives Matter organization defrauded donors of tens of millions of dollars. In December of 2025, the executive director of BLM Oklahoma was indicted on 25 federal counts, including wire fraud and money laundering, after allegedly embezzling over $3 million in donations to fund international travel, shopping, and real estate. But I think it's interesting just to find out when people on the left, you know, whether it's Michael Rappaport, who, by the way, is saying he might run for mayor of New York now.
0: Yeah, yeah.
18: So,
0: all right. Well.
18: But when you see, I think it's fascinating because you really don't see major figures on the right moving to the left. You may have the Never Trumpers.
0: Yeah.
18: But, you know, you look at, for example, Bill Kristol.
0: Right.
18: He's completely changed his political philosophy.
0: Yeah. It's hard to believe he was ever a conservative.
18: Yeah. When you look at it, it doesn't make it, and he doesn't explain why.
0: No, because we judge him based on what he has said since becoming pretty much the Never Trumper. I mean, if you're going to put a face on the whole Never Trumper thing, it's his.
18: Well, I mean, you can disagree with Trump. We disagree with Trump. We haven't given we disagree with everybody.
0: That's the points we have made, and we have said okay, but explain why you disagree from a conservative point of view. And he's gone in the opposite direction.
18: Right. We haven't changed our opinions
0: on
18: anything.
0: No.
18: And, you know, and so we can criticize. And plus, you know, I voted for Trump 3 times. I don't hate anybody. There isn't any emotional hate. I don't hate anybody.
0: I want him to continue to have control of the House and Senate.
18: Yeah, and
0: until he's done being president.
18: And I want the Republicans in the executive branch. I mean, my whole point is I want, even though the Republican Party is not as conservative as I would like, the option is not an option.
0: There is no turning back.
18: And people recognize that. They recognize the fact that, you know, you're not, I haven't been emotionally damaged because Trump or anybody else is in political office.
0: No.
18: You know, it's not I can't eat, I can't sleep, I can't do this because I disagree with every politician.
0: That's where they were. Right. Remember when he won in 2016 and when he won again in 2024. They just lost their ever-loving mind.
18: I don't think there's a politician I've ever agreed with 100%.
0: No.
18: And so, you know, and so they get the criticism. We analyze things, and people recognize that. But it's when the hate and emotional immaturity just comes out of nowhere.
0: Yeah.
18: Where, like, with Bill Christie, you never saw it before, and all of a sudden he's this absolute mush of liberal, insane emotion.
0: Well, and it was clear, I think, a big part of that. Now, he's behind everything that he says in terms of his opinions and everything else. But there was also that the liberal activist media embracing him as a never-Trumper, kind of like what they did with James Comey and others, where all of a sudden they just turn into something that's completely different than, now, not for Comey, but for Bill Kristol, than he had portrayed in the past, which tells me, again, the fact that he got emotional and clearly his emotions were driving him when he became a never-Trumper. That tells me that he was a liberal all along.
18: Or Liz Cheney.
0: Yes, same thing.
18: With everything with their investigation.
0: There's no way you can look at the January 6th committee.
18: Right.
0: The whole thing.
18: And look at,
0: and justify it.
18: And look at the lack of any type of due process that she advocated.
0: Right.
18: Blew her conservative credentials completely. But we explained precisely. We just didn't say we hate Lynn Cheney because she disagrees with Trump.
0: No.
18: We explained specifically why she lost any chance of ever being able to promote conservative principles. Because if you don't believe in due process, you're not a conservative.
0: Right.
18: You're not a constitutionalist.
0: Right.
18: And so, you know, but there is no hatred I have towards anybody.
0: No.
18: I don't hate anybody. I don't have time. I don't have time. There's too much other things to be emotional about. Like
0: exactly.
18: My stinky sports teams.
0: Right.
18: We
0: and,
18: are,
0: and your annoying brother by text.
18: And my brother, yes. Yes, my brother.
0: Yeah.
18: We are Red Eye Radio.
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0: We are Red Eye Radio. He's Eric Carly, and I'm Gary McNamara. I mean, I just love. I read the headline to start off the show. I was just going through headlines, but this was James Freeman's op-ed piece in the Wall Street Journal. Democrats still willing to consider candidates without Nazi tattoos, and it says national media pundits may be ready to settle for a disturbingly kooky candidate for the U.S. Senate in vacation land, but the votes that count belong to Maine residents. With absentee voting set to begin next week for the state's June 9th primary. Not all Democrats ready to line up behind Graham Plattner. The message from professional progressives is that extremism can not only be tolerated, but can even be celebrated as charming authenticity. I just thought that was a great way to write that.
1: Yeah.
0: And just talking about the people like members of Governor Janet Mills' inner circle, a lot of people still going to, you know, claim they're going to vote for her.
1: Right.
0: And as we told you, there's another candidate, you know, in there also. But they're like, you know, there's more people coming out now. Democrats saying, we can't have this. We can't have this.
1: Right.
0: We cannot have a Nazi as our candidate. While really, the mainstream of the Democratic Party is saying, no, no, no. Being a Nazi because you were angry and you were an angry Nazi shows genuine authenticity. And that's
1: exactly
0: what we need in the Democrat Party.
1: You were being real in the moment.
0: Yeah. Uh-huh.
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0: or whatever, but the property tax thing has been dropped.
1: Yeah, right.
0: He might have been impeached if he would have done that.
1: Exactly. But, yeah. Well, it's a problem.
0: But the rest of New York?
1: Yeah.
0: I'm sure you're happy to be funding more of New York City.
1: It's for the better good.
0: Yes.
1: That's not even your city.

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10: From the KRMG 24-hour Fox News Center, I'm Kyle High with team coverage of our top stories. Tulsa Mayor Monroe Nichols is inviting people to a public meeting this Sunday to give a progress report on Safe Move Tulsa.
11: Safe Move Tulsa is the city's ongoing effort to reduce homelessness to what they call functional zero by the year 2030. The public meeting will be at 3 p.m. Sunday in the City Council Chambers in City Hall downtown. The mayor's office previewed some highlights. Since the program started 6 months ago, nearly 120 homeless people have been rehoused and have stayed connected to long-term support services. Six homeless camps have been decommissioned, including all of downtown Tulsa, and a new shelter, The Harbor, is set to open late this year. Steve Knoll, 102.3 KRMG, Tulsa's news and

0: A new law in Oklahoma aims to increase transparency in school districts.
1: Governor Kevin Stitt signed Senate Bill 346 into law this week. It requires school districts to contact a teacher's previous employer before hiring them and would require those districts to share disciplinary history and certain allegations. The measure also protects districts from liability when sharing this information and prevents a hire from moving forward until the information is received. District leaders believe that concerns about legal exposure can limit what information is shared between districts. The law will go into effect on July 1st. Mark Conroe, 102.3 KRMG, Tulsa's News and Talk.
0: And groundbreaking was held Thursday for a new dog park in downtown Tulsa. It's on Archer between Boulder and Main, next to Cicero's Restaurant. Organizers say it's important to have a dog-friendly area if Tulsa wants to attract people to live downtown. It'll be called the Brush Arbor Grove Dog Park. It'll have high-quality artificial turf and will have separate areas for big and small dogs. Tulsa's most accurate and dependable forecast is coming up next.
2: Breezy, muggy, and mild this evening. Tomorrow morning, 73. A couple of showers around tomorrow morning, too. 88 our high tomorrow. 87 Sunday, most of us dry. Monday and Tuesday, rain and thunder likely. 88 Monday, 76 Tuesday, and a couple of lingering showers Wednesday and 74. I'm Chief Meteorologist James Adelot for Fox 23 and 102.3 KRMG, Tulsa's News and Talk.
3: Severe weather chances ramp up by the end of the weekend and may hang around for a little while. We'll have the updated timing with our five-day forecast. 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
3: Taking out a terrorist, I'm Deborah Valentine, Fox News. U.S. and Nigerian forces have taken out ISIS's second-in-command globally, Abu Bilal al-Manouki. President Trump made the announcement on Truth Social, saying the joint military operation in Africa was flawlessly executed, meticulously planned, and very complex. He added, with his removal, ISIS's global operations are greatly diminished. President Trump recaps his China summit discussing Taiwan and Iran on special report with Brett Baer. Fox's Kristen Goodwin has more.
4: President Trump addressing Beijing, calling Taiwan the most important issue with the U.S.
5: I will say this. I'm not looking to have somebody go independent and, you know, we're supposed to travel 9,500 miles to fight a war. I'm not looking for that. I want them to cool down. I want China to cool down.
4: When asked about the U.S. approving billions of dollars of weapons sales to the island, the president telling Fox's Brett Baer.
5: Well, I haven't approved it yet. We're going to see what happens.
6: What are you looking for?
5: I may do it. I may not do it.
4: On Iran, the president noted China offered to help negotiate an end to the war and a reopening of the Strait of Hormuz. Kristen Goodwin, Fox News.
3: The Long Island Railroad on strike.
7: Labor unions announcing a walkout late Friday after negotiations with the Metropolitan Transportation Authority broke down. No new negotiations have been scheduled.
8: If it were to become resolved, we would need time. It's contingent upon what time it would be settled. So

0: be difficult for me at this point to say if it was settled at this time, we'd have service back at that time. But rest assured, we would look to get service back as soon as possible.
1: LARR President Robert Free, the union wants a 16% pay raise over 4 years. The MTA argues the union's demands would lead to fare hikes. Chris DeMeo, Fox News.
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2: A huge police operation in London today as rival political groups hold mass protests. Fox's Jonathan Savage reports from London.
6: 4,000 police officers, one of the largest British protest deployments in decades, is in place for two marches. It's feared violence could erupt if the opposing groups aren't kept apart. One is called Unite the Kingdom, a right-wing group that attracted 100,000 people to their event last September. While many saw an opportunity to peacefully express British identity, there were clashes with police and incidents of anti-Muslim hate speech. The annual Nakba Day pro-Palestinian rally will be watched for displays of anti-Semitism. Police are promising the highest degree of control. Jonathan Savage, Fox News.
2: The U.S. Supreme Court has declined to intervene in a high-stakes redistricting dispute in Virginia. It leaves in place a Virginia Supreme Court ruling that invalidated a voter-approved congressional map creating 4 additional Democratic districts. It sought to reduce the GOP's 5-6 minority, giving a potential 10-1 advantage to Democrats ahead of the midterms. The 2026 Preakness Stakes is set for this evening. Fox's Tanya J. Powers has more on the race.
7: This year marks the 151st running of the Preakness Stakes, the middle jewel of the Triple Crown. It's being held at Laurel Park in Baltimore and will feature its biggest field in 15 years. Laurel Park is serving as a one-year stand-in for the historic Pimlico Racecourse, which is undergoing a $400 million redevelopment. After history was made earlier this month at the Kentucky Derby, where the winning trainer was a woman for the first time, a different trainer, Brittany Russell, has the chance to do the same at the Preakness with the horse Taj Mahal. Those hoping for a Triple Crown winner this year are not getting their wish. Kentucky Derby winner Golden Tempo has bowed out of the Preakness. In New York, Tanya J. Powers, Fox News.
2: I'm Deborah Valentine. This is Fox News.
8: From the KRMG 24-hour Fox News Center, I'm Kyle High with team coverage of our top stories. A public hearing was held today in Sand Springs, and after a unanimous vote, Project Spring is one step closer to being built.
9: Sand Springs City Manager Mike Carter tells KRMG the 5-0 vote from the City Council was the last step in the proposed data center Project Spring.
10: This is basically the last public meeting needed for this entire project.
9: The Google Data Center will be built just east of Highway 97 and a mile south of Rock School Road. Carter also said there are a few lawsuits still pending from the group that's opposed to the data center, but the city has filed for dismissals. The group has voiced concerns about high water use, rising utility costs, potential environmental impacts, and noise, among other things. Since its announcement, Carter has touted the data center's economic impact for the school district and the community. Kirk McCracken, 102.3 KRMG, Tulsa's News and Talk.
8: And the Sand Springs Museum and Historical Society is getting a fresh start after months of renovations aimed at preserving both the building and the history inside it. The nearly 100-year-old building has suffered years of water damage caused by persistent roof leaks and drainage problems. Museum Director Ginger Murphy says preserving the museum is important because it keeps the city's history alive for future generations.
11: Like, everything in here has told a story of this town when it first started and then through the years. And I think it's very important, you know, because I don't know. Hopefully the generations coming up will feel the same way.
8: The museum is one of the few remaining Art Deco buildings in Sand Springs.
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1: 3KRMG has Tulsa's most accurate and dependable forecast. Here's Tulsa's chief meteorologist, James Adelot.
2: Denver, we're still looking at a couple of sprinkles this morning. Windy this afternoon. Clouds and sun mix in 88. Tomorrow, windy and 87. One or two stray thunderstorms tomorrow night into Monday morning. Higher chances of rain and thunder Monday evening through Tuesday. 80s Monday, 70s Tuesday and Wednesday. I'm chief meteorologist James Adelot for Fox 23 and 102.3 KRMG, Tulsa's news and talk.
1: And it has been windy overnight. It's kind of calmed down a little bit in some areas anyway. Over in Jinx, light rain, a few sprinkles in 76. They had some wind gusts of 39 miles an hour here in the last few minutes. Here in Tulsa, we've got a southerly breeze at 9, humidity 71%. It's cloudy and 76 at Tulsa Severe Weather Station. And good morning. Welcome to a big weekend. Lots of things going on this weekend. I'm Denver Fox. This is the KRMG Saturday Morning News for this May 16th, 2026. Democratic state lawmakers in Minnesota staging a sit-in at the state capitol in support of a gun safety bill following a deadly school shooting last year.
3: Annunciation parents have pushed for new gun safety measures since the August 27th mass shooting that killed Harper Moiske and Fletcher Merkel and wounded about 30 other people. Harper's parents sat on the balcony as the House debated whether to vote on a bill to ban assault weapons, high-capacity magazines, ghost guns, and binary triggers. And they appreciate the effort. Republicans argue the bill makes criminals out of law-abiding gun owners, that it may violate the Second Amendment, and that it won't make people safer. The Senate bill also added funding for school safety and mental health supports.
1: Lawmakers advocating for the bill state they will remain in the chamber until a vote is taken on the bill, though the legislative session is set to end Sunday at midnight. Prosecutors say a man made distributing threats against Boston University because of the high cost of tuition.
4: 29-year-old Maximilian Sayos is charged with stalking, criminal harassment, and making threats, targeting students and staff, all because he was upset over owing BU some $20,000 in tuition fees. Prosecutors say he made the threats on social media, mentioning a mass shooting, accompanied by images of shell casings, shooting range targets, and the home of a university dean, Gary Baumgarten, Fox News.
1: 5:12 now, the Long Island Railroad announced early this morning that workers have gone on strike after negotiations with the Metropolitan Transportation Authority failed to reach an agreement on a new contract. The LIRR is the busiest commuter rail system in North America, transporting 250,000 passengers every weekday. During a news conference shortly after the strike announcement, Kevin Sexton, National Vice President of the Brotherhood of Locomotive Engineers and Trainmen, outlined some of the issues he believes caused negotiations to fail.
5: Late in the 11th hour, the railroad decided to throw health care contributions for new employees, which was never discussed in bargaining. There were things that we had tried to talk about that they had previously discussed, and they flat out said they weren't interested.
1: It's 5:13. We got a wind advisory in effect early this morning, and you'll feel that wind if you step out or you're driving this morning. We'll get the details of that. Chief Meteorologist James Adelot coming up next on 102.3 KRMG.
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14: Three.
1: Tulsa police are investigating a shooting near West 23rd Street in South Jackson. Sent one man to the hospital last night. Officers said a 27-year-old man suffered a gunshot wound to the stomach. He's expected to survive.
14: Two.
1: Bixby Barbecue and Blues Festival going on today. Washington Irving Memorial Cove. 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
14: One.
1: Our top story on the KRMG Saturday Morning News. President Trump is now back in the U.S. after his three-day visit to China with his sea leader Xi. Mr. Trump had hoped this would lead to China encouraging its ally, Iran, to reopen the Strait of Hormuz. Instead, China gave the U.S. a red line not to cross.
15: Xi came to the summit with a warning. The U.S.-China relationship would enter a very dangerous situation if President Trump interferes with China's goal of seizing Taiwan, an independent island democracy. President Trump would not say whether he will approve a $14 billion arms package for Taiwan.
16: I think the last thing we need right now is a war. That's 9,500 miles away.
15: The president claims he made fantastic trade deals, that China agreed to buy soybeans and 200 Boeing planes, but no specifics yet.
1: That's ABC's senior political correspondent Rachel Scott. Reporting's 516. Got updated weather now with the expanded five-day forecast. It's a windy one. Got a wind advisory in effect. And Tulsa's chief meteorologist James Adelot is here. Good morning, James.
2: Good morning, Denver. We have made it to the weekend. We've got a couple of showers moving out of the state, and that should be out of here by later this morning, even clearing southeastern parts of our area, too. As we look into the record books, we're still short of rain by more than 3 inches. Hopefully we get a good chance to catch up as we head into the next few days with several chances for rain and thunder on the way. We're still sitting at about 10 and a half inches of rain officially at Tulsa International Airport. Normally we should be more than 13 and a half inches. The normals are now up to 80 for the normal high, and the normal low is up to 60. The records 94 and 40 back in the year of statehood at 1907. Sunset today at 8:24. 7 day rain, though, was a little more generous than what we saw over the last couple of weeks, with several stripes of 1 inch plus, one across northern parts of the metro area and eastern part of the metro area, too. Inola 1.7, Skytook 1.1, Hominy and Winona 1.27. We also had 2 inches around Cookson and Lake Tenkiller, and an inch and 6/10 in Salisaw. So some good soaking rain fell for many of us. The problem is we still have lots of drought condition in Oklahoma, too. As we take a look at the drought monitor across the state, things are still not in good shape. In fact, we've seen an appearance of exceptional drought for the first time this year. That's the highest level 4 out of 4 category of drought. That's at 2.9% of the state, mainly in parts of southwest and northwest Oklahoma. We saw extreme drought level 3 out of 4 jump from 34% of the state to 36% of the state. Now the unchanged part, severe drought level 2 out of 4, and the moderate drought actually dropped a tiny little bit from, now maybe 80.6% of the state last week to 79.7% of the state. So again, just a fractional drop in that. And the no abnormally dry soil conditions continue over a tiny little patch in northern Craig and northern Ottawa County in the northeast corner of the state. 8 to 14 day temp outlook from the National Weather Service's Climate Prediction Center. This will be valid next weekend, Memorial Day weekend, and we'll go with a signal for near normal temps, which would be in the low 80s, but above average precip. 8 to 14 day outlook, the 23rd through the 29th, leaning toward above average temps and still leaning toward above average precip too, and we do need the rain. Monthly outlook we'll go with seasonal outlook since we're pretty much through May, at least halfway through. So May, June, July, the 90-day outlook, the lean is toward above average temps and leaning toward equal chances over most of the state being above or below average. Let's jump back to this day in weather history, and we had a tornado in 1928 that struck Silver City, and that was in Creek County. It killed a person. 60 people had just left the town dance hall when the tornado hit. A man was killed by flying timber as he was getting into his car there. 1999, we had a cluster of severe thunderstorms form over western Oklahoma and move east with a lot of damaging wind, especially from Okemah through parts of Muskogee County and into Adair County. And in 2009, between the end of April and May 16th, we had at least a trace of rain in Tulsa every single day. 22 straight days of measurable rain set an all-time record. And in 2015, we had a line of severe thunderstorms that produced a lot of little QLCS tornadoes around, including EF2 tornadoes near Broken Arrow and near Inola. And we had other flash flooding as well. Tomorrow's day in weather history, 1981, was Tornadoville. In fact, we had a large tornado move from north of Okemah up to Okmulgee Lake area in 1981 on tomorrow's date, May 17th. Church with two people were injured. Softball-sized hail was associated with the storm. Another large tornado up to a mile wide was observed in rural Osage County, but thankfully no damage was reported. Other tornadoes near Greenleaf State Park and near Scheidler. In 1993, we had other severe thunderstorms that produced widespread wind damage in eastern Oklahoma as well. So things, again, a little unsettled as we head through the rest of this weekend with, again, a couple of sprinkles around this morning, clouds and sun mix. Let's lay out the rest of the forecast right on through the rest of this weekend and next week, too. 88 today's high. Tonight, still breezy, 73 the low, awfully muggy tomorrow morning, 87 our high. A couple of thunderstorms could move our way tomorrow night and Monday morning. 88 Monday's high. Highest chance of rain and thunder coming Monday evening, Monday night into Tuesday. We'll drop from 88 Monday to 76 Tuesday. Some of those storms in that window from late Monday into Tuesday likely becoming severe, too. 76 Tuesday's high, Wednesday 74, some lingering showers and storms, and we'll keep things a little unsettled with at least some scattered showers and thunder for Thursday at 77, and Friday, Saturday, and Sunday with highs in the low to mid 80s. Early outlook for Memorial Day, we'll go slight chance of an isolated storm in 86. Have a great weekend, everybody. I'm Chief Meteorologist James Adelot for Fox 23 and 102.3 KRMG, Tulsa's News and Talk.
1: Wind advisory in effect for early this morning. It's 75 in Owosso and cloudy 76 at Tulsa's Severe Weather Station.
12: It's May 16th, and this is your Fox Daily Snapshot. Today is National Do Something Good for Your Neighbor Day. Started in 2009, the day is meant to show our neighbors that we appreciate them and to show a manner of love and respect to one another. How can you take part in the day? Well, check in on an elderly neighbor and see if they're okay, or simply drop them a note and let them know you're thinking of them. Also on this date, in 1929, the first Academy Awards were presented in ceremonies that don't resemble anything like the red carpet extravaganzas of today. The silent film Wings earned the top honor, taking home the Outstanding Picture Award. No radio or television even recorded the event. If it's your birthday today, you share it with actor Henry Fonda, born in 1905, and singer Janet Jackson, born in 1966. I'm Tushar Saxena, and that's your Fox Daily Snapshot.
1: Good morning, 5:23. I'm Denver Fox, and this is the KRNG Saturday Morning News. This is May 16th, 2026. It's Rooster Days in Broken Arrow today. If you want to go over and see parades and carnivals and food and all kinds of things. And Skyler Cooper got the BA breakdown earlier this week.
14: Running a city is not all building amphitheaters and cutting ribbons. You have to talk about the budget and how the money's going to be spent. And I believe that meeting last night was focused on just that, right? Like honing in on what the new budget would look like. I was curious what came of that, what a highlight was for you.
17: Well, I just want to share with the public is that we're on a fiscal year, which means our budget runs from July to June every year, not from January to December, like a calendar year. And so as a part of this process, every May, we have a city council budget workshop where as under our form of government, as the chief executive, I submit to the council the budgets. One of the number one responsibilities of the governing body is to approve the budget. So last night I presented to the governing body for their consideration a budget that was just over $487 million. And what's exciting about this budget The majority of the budget is for projects and initiatives that the voters have approved in our community through bond packages and other loan programs to continue to maintain our infrastructure and the quality of life we have. And so, as I say all the time, Skyler, the city stays focused, and our vision really is, it's about public safety. It's about economic development to grow our business, to support primary jobs in more places to shop local, transformative government, better ways to serve our citizens, maintaining financial sustainability, and also about communications. And so that was the highlight. But if I had to pick a couple of things, number one would be we have a number of economic development projects that are about ready to come online at Hackberry Market in the south and then Adams Creek in the north. And those were from work we did in previous years. And we're going to be talking more about the fact that we're going to be ramping up our real-time crime center in the police department to basically to be innovative in the way that we protect our citizens. And so it's a great meeting, lasted about 3 hours, and the council members were incredibly engaged, had a lot of great questions. Now we're moving forward with adoption next month.
14: Well, we'll follow up on that as you get a little closer. And we're talking with Broken Arrow City Manager Michael Spurgeon here for the BA Breakdown. I wanted to ask you a question that just came in from a listener.
17: Okay.
14: It's from the text line, and it kind of follows up on something you and I talked about 2 weeks ago, and that was the roads and some of the developments right along the edge of Tulsa and BA. So, but this is a slightly different area. He's talking about Aspen or 145th East Avenue between 41st and 51st, and he admits that's kind of right there, might be Tulsa, might be BA. But his question is basically, will Aspen be addressed there as more things are developed? He says it's kind of tight with the road. Is there any plan to widen that?
17: He is absolutely correct, and I appreciate the question. And we have talked about it. So there's a couple parts here. First off, we're looking at the intersection right there at Aspen and Omaha as a part of the RAISE grant, and the fact that we know that needs to be improved. Then secondly is that in the bond package, voters approved just a little over a month ago funds to widen basically 51st from Aspen to Elm Place. And then his question specifically is we did include funds to basically take care of our part of the mile road that he was referring to, which is from 51st up to 41st, because on the east side that belongs to the city of Broken Arrow, then on the west side that belongs to either Tulsa County or Tulsa. So our plan is we're going to use our funds, and then we're going to work with Tulsa and Tulsa County and see if either they have the funds or we can secure grant funds to actually do the improvements, because that road is at or near, if not already over capacity, and so it definitely needs to be done. And so we put our funds of it up. Now, I can't give a timing of when anything will be done, but I rest assured for all the residents in Broken Arrow in the area is that something we're going to be focusing on, because there's two or three jurisdictions there, and we know that needs to happen, and that's where it all starts, is coming together to find solutions for whether you're Tulsa County or Broken Arrow to make sure that road can handle all the traffic that's happening out there right now and in the future.
14: All right, and thank you to Brian for submitting that question on the text line. Finally, Rooster Day is coming up. It's this weekend, right? Are we getting close to 100 years of Rooster Day?
17: Well, I was going to mention that, but I figure that we're at actually 95 years of this annual event. 95 years. I mean, just anything continuing for that period of time is amazing. It is, once again, our signature event. It's Thursday at 5 o'clock and runs through from noon to 6 p.m. on Sunday. It's once again in Central Park. There's going to be over 100 vendors, food trucks. There's going to be live music. It's got the carnival rides. This is an annual tradition in Broken Arrow that actually is a fun family atmosphere that brings folks from all around the region. We have the parade that Saturday. The city's going to have an amazing float that actually Ryan Bays, our maintenance services director, and his team built. And there's also a 5K run that starts at 7:30 and a 1 mile walk at the same time. And so we just encourage everybody in the area to come on out in one of those, you know, Thursday through Sunday, and just enjoy a really fun family atmosphere.
1: Yeah, it's going to be fun. The parade later today is Michael Sturgeon there, along with Skyler, and the BA Breakdown from earlier this week. Got the latest news from our 24-hour Fox News Center. 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
13: 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It's severe weather season. 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
20: News. I'm Pam Puso. Eliminating a threat. Authorities say an Iraqi national has been arrested for allegedly plotting terror attacks, including one against a temple in New York.
21: The plots include not only that synagogue in New York City, but other Jewish sites in the United States. Specifically, authorities say he provided Kataib Hezbollah with weapons, transportation, and personnel. The allegations go back to 2019.
20: Fox's David Spunt. Continued disruption in the Strait of Hormuz as the critical shipping channel remains closed.
22: Clashes in this waterway continue. Reports say a vessel operating as a floating armory in the Gulf of Oman has been seized by Iran.
20: That's Fox's Ashley Webster. AAA says the nationwide average price for a gallon of regular gas is $4.52. 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
23: From the KRMG 24-hour Fox News Center, I'm Kyle High with team coverage of our top stories. A public hearing was held today in Sand Springs, and after a unanimous vote, Project Spring is one step closer to being built.
24: Sand Springs City Manager Mike Carter tells KRMG the 5-0 vote from the City Council was the last step in the proposed data center Project Spring.
25: This is basically the last public meeting needed for this entire project.
24: The Google data center will be built just east of Highway 97 and a mile south of Rock School Road. Carter also said there are a few lawsuits still pending from the group that's opposed to the data center, but the city has filed for dismissals. The group has voiced concerns about high water use, rising utility costs, potential environmental impacts, and noise, among other things. Since its announcement, Carter has touted the data center's economic impact for the school district and the community. Kirk McCracken, 102.3 KRMG, Tulsa's News and Talk.
23: And the Sand Springs Museum and Historical Society is getting a fresh start after months of renovations aimed at preserving both the building and the history inside it. The nearly 100-year-old building has suffered years of water damage caused by persistent roof leaks and drainage problems. Museum Director Ginger Murphy says preserving the museum is important because it keeps the city's history alive for future generations.
26: Like, everything in here has told a story of this town when it first started and then through the years. And I think it's very important, you know, because I don't know, hopefully the generations coming up will feel the same way.
23: The museum is one of the few remaining Art Deco buildings in Sand Springs.
27: Hi, what are those?
28: Oh, these? They're the KRMG Storm Center tones.
27: What do they do?
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27: Can I try?
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27: Well, sure, obviously professionals, but, you know, just one time?
28: 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With the power of these great tones comes great responsibility.
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1: 1023 KRMG has Tulsa's most accurate and dependable forecast. Here's Tulsa's chief meteorologist, James Adelot.
2: Denver, still looking at windy weather today. A couple of sprinkles move out of the state this morning. 88 our high this afternoon. Breezy tomorrow and 87. We will see rain and thunder likely Monday and Tuesday. Monday's high 88. Tuesday and Wednesday in the 70s. I'm Chief Meteorologist James Edelot for Fox 23 and 102.3 KRMG Tulsa's News and Talk.
1: Got a wind advisory in effect for early this morning. Some gusty winds out there. If you're driving high-profile vehicles, be very careful, especially driving across the bridge, across the Arkansas River or something. Could get a gust out there. I felt it even driving in earlier this morning just in the car. And right now it's 75 in Broken Arrow, cloudy skies, and 76 at

0: chilly meteorological summer will officially kick off in about 3 weeks. We're a little ahead of that, but play the Beach Boys this morning because it's the anniversary of the Pet Sounds album that came out 60 years ago. 5:37. Good morning. I'm Denver Fox. It is the KRNG Saturday Morning News. The Red Cross is sounding the alarm as the supply of blood begins to dwindle.
1: Since January, the American Red Cross has been worried about shortages in blood supplies nationwide. And at their donation center in Oakland, staff are hoping people hear the call for help. Stanford's Blood Center also says they typically collect 48,000 red blood cell units a year, but right now they're down to only 2 to 3 days' supply, with a critical need, especially for universal donor type O units. They say part of the problem is seasonal changes as well as shifts in workplace donation options that also have impacted supplies.
0: In an effort to encourage new donations, some organizations are offering incentives such as free blood tests and health screening to donors. Tulsa County is suing Tulsa Little League Baseball for over $100,000 in unpaid utility bills at LaFortune Park Baseball Fields.
2: The league has operated at the county-owned fields for over 45 years and is responsible for maintaining the facilities under a lease agreement. The county claims the league failed to pay utility bills for over a decade, while the league disputes the claim, stating it was never billed. The lawsuit has raised concerns about the organization's finances, with former board members expressing doubts about financial management. Both parties have agreed to pause the case until after the current baseball season ends. Kyle High, 102.3 KRMG, Tulsa's News and Talk.
0: I-39 now. We got a wind advisory in effect. Some gusts up to 35, 39 miles an hour at times. So be careful. Cloudy and 76 now in Tulsa. Yesterday, Skyler Cooper visited with Grant Merrill. He talked about the Senate and the State House that have pretty much adjourned for the legislative session. Kind of get a rundown on what's happening at the state capitol.
3: I told you state lawmakers within 24 hours moved to pass a new law. It's really an update to an old law about the gas tax. That's one of the things they've done this year, this week. But let's find out what else is going on down at state capitol as they get close to the end of the legislative session. KRMG's Grant Merrill is with us. Good morning, Grant.
4: Good morning. Thanks for having me. We're, of course, it's started to get down to the wire on some of this stuff. Governor Stitt ended up signing 15 bills into law. He was able to veto two of them. So we'll talk about that here in a moment. But right now, I think that the legislators are getting over their family feud that they had last week. Skyler, they, of course, last Friday, after we did our legislative update, the tensions kind of spilled out into the open as the House leaders were warning lawmakers that they may end up in a special session. Speaker Kyle Hilbert indicated some anger with Senate leadership that's apparently been brewing for a couple of weeks. The frustrations from the House became public. Basically, there were all kinds of accusations flying back and forth, but hopefully they're going to patch those up and get going. But lots happening this week as far as some of the bills that were signed into law. The governor signed into laws, everything from expanding authority for peace officers to changing firearm laws. Just a lot going on.
3: You know, I was out of town last Friday. I wasn't really aware of the drama going on. But what was the point of contention down there?
4: Well, it was kind of like an episode of The Young and the Restless unraveling. They just over the time spent working, they were basically saying that golf outings had happened, that they should have been working on state legislative business when basically they were breaking up. And the Senate, I think, was kind of in the House leaders' eyes, dragging their feet, reviewing bills over the last month and a half instead of voting on them. Lonnie Paxton said the Senate had done so without having to work late into the night like the House has. He said that the House leaders wasted legislative days earlier in the session by leaving the state for a golf trip. He alleged that the Senate's worked harder, smarter, and longer, and that the stats prove that. The Senate has also said that they would hear no more House bills for the rest of the session, which had been expected to end yesterday.
3: Yeah, they are getting really close to it here. You mentioned the governor's vetoes. Yesterday, we told folks about the new website the governor put up just to put all of his vetoes in one place where people can read the reasoning. And I was thinking back to last year when lawmakers overrode a record 47 vetoes. What are you hearing about that this year? Are they going to be doing some veto overrides before they're done?
4: You know, I haven't heard about a whole lot of future vetoes. The ones that he did veto this week, and he did so on Wednesday, one was Senate Bill 1589. That was a gambling-related bill that would have expanded criminal penalties tied to sweepstakes-style gaming operations. The governor saying that the bill was too broad and could unintentionally criminalize common gaming or entertainment apps while creating uncertainty for some of those businesses. The other one, a state purchasing bill that would have exempted the Oklahoma Attorney General's Office and the District Attorney's Council from standard state motor vehicle purchasing rules. The governor opposed creating a special exemption from the state centralized purchasing process. I don't know if that has anything to do with the feud that continues between him and Gettner Drummond, but I'm sure some people could maybe point to that and say that that was possibly behind that veto.
3: All right, Grant Merrill with us this morning, checking on all things at the state capitol. Anything else we need to know?
4: You know, I don't think so right now. We'll take a look between now and 8 o'clock and make sure that we've covered everything. But I think that's it for now.
0: Grant Merrill reporting from State Capitol from yesterday. It is 5:43 on the KRMG Saturday Morning News. A huge police operation in London today as rival political groups hold mass protests.
5: 4,000 police officers, one of the largest British protest deployments in decades, is in place for two marches. It's feared violence could erupt if the opposing groups aren't kept apart. One is called Unite the Kingdom, a right-wing group that attracted 100,000 people to their event last September. While many saw an opportunity to peacefully express British identity, there were clashes with police and incidents of anti-Muslim hate speech. The annual Nakba Day pro-Palestinian rally will be watched for displays of anti-Semitism. Police are promising the highest degree of control. Jonathan Savage, Fox News.
0: It's 5:44. A little breezy out there this weekend. Got three things you need to know. James A. Lott's forecast for the weekend. And when's it going to rain again? I'll find out coming up next here on 102.3 KRMG.
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7: Now diverting traffic off of the highway onto the city streets.
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0: Tulsa police are investigating a shooting near West 23rd Street in South Jackson. It sent one man to the hospital last night. Officers said a 27-year-old man suffered a gunshot wound to the stomach. He is expected to survive. Rich Ray is returning to Broken Arrow, celebrating more than 95 years of community history, featuring carnival rides, food vendors, parade, family-friendly activities. Top story on the KRNG Saturday Morning News, President Trump recaps his China summit, discussing Taiwan and Iran on Fox's special report with Brett Mayer.
12: President Trump addressing Beijing, calling Taiwan the most important issue with the U.S.
13: I will say this, I'm not looking to have somebody go independent and, you know, we're supposed to travel 9,500 miles to fight a war. I'm not looking for that. I want them to cool down. I want China to cool down.
12: When asked about the U.S. approving billions of dollars of weapons sales to the island, the president telling Fox's Brett Baer.
13: Well, I haven't approved it yet. We're going to see what happens.
14: What are you looking for?
13: I may do it. I may not do it.
12: On Iran, the president noted China offered to help negotiate an end to the war and a reopening of the Strait of Hormuz. Kristen Goodwin, Fox News.
0: 547, updated weather now. Here's the expanded five-day forecast. Tulsa's chief meteorologist, James Edelott here. Hey, James.
14: Hey, Denver. We have made it to the weekend. We've got a couple of sprinkles around. That'll move out of the state pretty quickly. We'll call it a clouds and sun mix today as temperatures climb back into the mid to upper 80s, but definitely an unsettled weather pattern with higher chances of rain and thunder coming our way. Highest chance coming Monday evening, Monday night, and into Tuesday. There'll be some severe weather threat at that point, too. Tornado statistics in Oklahoma have not changed for 2026. We're still sitting at 56. And remember, the average for a whole year is 59. So we're still ahead of the curve. And so far, it looks like no tornadoes in May. So we'll see how long we can keep that streak going, hopefully for a lot longer. We look into the record book, and we're still below average despite the rain that we have seen over the last week. We've had 10.48 in the rain gauge at Tulsa International. That's down more than 3 inches from normal. Average high, 80. Average low, 60. The records are 94 and 40. Sunset today at 8:24. As we check 7-day rain, nearly the whole state got at least some rain, not enough rain. And where we didn't get much rain, we'll see that with the drought monitor because we've hit the highest level of drought category for the first time this year. We did see a stripe of 1 inch plus rain across central Osage County in central and northern Tulsa County and back into Rogers County, 1.72 in Inola, 1.01 in Skytoo, Kamene and Winona, 1.27 inches of rain. And across south central Oklahoma, we got some more much needed rain. Drought monitor, here's a look at that exceptional drought. That's level 4 out of 4. Little patch in northwest Oklahoma, little patch in southwest Oklahoma. The extreme drought climbed just a tiny bit, 33.8% of the state to 36.5% of the state. So still not a good scene soil moisture-wise. Hopefully we can get good, widespread, beneficial, and soaking rains over the next few days. And we do have a chance. Let's check the 6 to 10-day outlook from the National Weather Service's Climate Prediction Center. This will be valid over the Memorial Day weekend. And near normal on temp, but leaning strongly toward above average on precip, especially southern Oklahoma. The 8 to 14-day temp outlook for next week, or the week after, I guess, the 23rd through the 29th, leaning toward above average temps and above average precip as well. And the seasonal outlook, 90 days for May, June, July, above average temps and equal chances on precip above and below average. A busy day in weather history, 1928, we had a tornado that struck the community of Silver City in Creek County that killed one person. 60 people had just left the dance hall when the tornado hit at about 11 o'clock, so kind of an early night, I guess, for the folks in Silver City that night. One man was killed when he was hit by flying timber as he was just getting in his car from leaving the dance hall. 1999, we had a cluster of severe thunderstorms that produced damaging wind from Okemah through Muskogee and over toward Westville. 2009, we ended a streak of 22 straight days in Tulsa with measurable rain. That's still the all-time consecutive record. And in 2015, we had a line of severe thunderstorms and a couple of supercells that produced quite a few tornadoes, including an EF2 in Broken Arrow and near Inola as well. Tomorrow's day in weather history, 1981, we had a large tornado move from north of Okemah to Okmulgee Lake. We had softball-sized hail. Another large tornado was seen in rural Osage County, but no damage was reported. A couple other tornadoes near Greenleaf State Park and also near Scheidler. And in 1993, we had severe thunderstorms that produced a lot of wind damage across eastern Oklahoma as well. Let's take a look at our forecast through the rest of the day today. And we've got kind of a clouds and sun mix. 88 our high, but breezy. Tomorrow still breezy, 87 the high, and awfully muggy in the morning with a low of 73. Late Sunday night and Monday morning, a few stray thunderstorms move our way. It's not likely that we all see rain. Higher rain and thunder chances coming Monday evening, Monday night, and Tuesday. 88 Monday's high, Tuesday's high 76. That round of storms Monday evening and Monday night could be severe, too, and that may last into Tuesday, too. Wednesday, 74, some lingering showers, a few widely scattered showers and thunderstorms Thursday and 77. And the outlook for the Memorial Day holiday weekend will go 80 Friday, a few widely scattered showers. Saturday, 82, a few widely scattered showers. Rain and thunder a little more likely Sunday with a high of 84. Memorial Day, the early outlook, 86, and a few scattered showers or thunderstorms. Have a great weekend this weekend, too. I'm Chief Meteorologist James Edelott for Fox 23 and 102.3 KRMG, Tulsa's News and Talk.
0: And we have that wind advisory in effect for early this morning. 78 right now in Sand Springs, cloudy and 76 at Tulsa Severe Weather Station.
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16: Amazon Prime Video has a new show called Off Campus, a college romance series based on L. Kennedy's best-selling book series. Also on that streamer, you can catch Good Omens, a fantasy series starring David Tennant and Michael Sheen about an angel and a demon who team up to stop the apocalypse. The third and final season is streaming now. Mike DeBusky, ABC News.
0: Good morning, 5:53. I'm Denver Fox. This is the KRMG Saturday Morning News. Well, the 2026 Preakness Stakes is set for this evening.
22: This year marks the 151st running of the Preakness Stakes, the middle jewel of the Triple Crown. It's being held at Laurel Park in Baltimore and will feature its biggest field in 15 years. Laurel Park is serving as a one-year stand-in for the historic Pimlico Racecourse, which is undergoing a $400 million redevelopment. After history was made earlier this month at the Kentucky Derby, where the winning trainer was a woman for the first time, a different trainer, Brittany Russell, has the chance to do the same at the Preakness with the horse Taj Mahal. Those hoping for a Triple Crown winner this year are not getting their wish. Kentucky Derby winner Golden Tempo has bowed out of the Preakness. In New York, Tanya J. Powers, Fox News.
0: One of the biggest brands of root beer debuted 160 years ago tomorrow.
23: There's a debate as to who first invented the soda or pop now known as root beer, but the sweet and creamy effervescent soft drink may have gotten its biggest debut as a product developed by Charles Elmer Hyers, a Philadelphia pharmacist. He found what he thought was a tasty blend of extracts from roots, berries, and herbs, and brought that to the U.S. Centennial Exhibition. Hyers Root Beer was originally sold in kits, making consumers mix the extract with water, yeast, and sugar. The brand is now owned by the Keurig Dr. Pepper Group, but it made its debut on this day in 1876. Eben Brown, Fox News.
0: Well, residents living in North Tulsa are upset after the Tulsa City Council voted to redirect $5 million the public originally voted to be used as part of the Kilpatrick Heights Greenwood Master Plan back in 2023. Now, Fox 23 and KRMG's Paris Rain went in-depth after going to the city council meeting this past week.
24: Tulsa city councilors held their scheduled monthly meeting where many North Tulsa neighbors urged city councilors to vote no on moving the boundaries on where they would spend $5 million that was voted to be spent on the Kirkpatrick Heights Greenwood Master Plan.
25: I want to see this plan happen, and I think that this is an opportunity for the city to redeem itself from the history, the past of this history. And it was a nice, I don't even want to say gift, because we were owed it. And it was a nice return that I want to see happen.
24: Those who work and have lived in or near the Kirkpatrick Heights and Greenwood areas of North Tulsa for years asked city councilors to oppose any change to where the money is used.
26: And diverting funds at this stage would send a devastating message that the city council cannot be trusted to uphold the will of its own voters.
24: District 1 City Councilwoman Vanessa Hall Harper responded to the many concerns.
27: All the language said was implementation of the Kirkpatrick Heights Master Plan. That's all it said. So these discussions and this process was going to happen anyway. So nothing is being done that's out of the ordinary.
24: City councilors approved the ordinance Wednesday night, agreeing that the Tulsa Economic Development Corporation to be the administrator of the funds, but won't determine where they go specifically.

0: It's windy this weekend. We've got the forecast and all the latest news from our 24-hour Fox News Center coming up next on 102.3 KRMG.
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2: I-44 is your inbound on the BA there, that outside lane backing up at the interstate.
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4: Good morning, 6 o'clock. Wind advisory in effect this morning. Sunny today with a high of 88 degrees. It's cloudy and 77 now in Tulsa. 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I'm Denver Fox. Let's get an update of our top stories in the 24-hour Fox News Center. 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
5: In case you overlooked it, it's Armed Forces Day today.
6: Armed Forces Day, always celebrated on the third Saturday of May to honor the 1.34 million Americans currently serving in uniform in all six branches of the U.S. military. Armed Forces Day, established in 1949 and recognized as a national holiday in 1961 to highlight active duty members as opposed to veterans who are honored on Veterans Day or the fallen who are honored on Memorial Day. Jeff Manasso, Fox News.
5: An Oklahoma County judge granted bail for former death row inmate Richard Glossop. Glossop's conviction in the 1997 beating death of Barry Van Treese was overturned by the Supreme Court. Glossop's attorney shared Glossop's reaction.
7: He's just overjoyed. It is, you know, the best news that he's had in 29 years. It's amazing.
5: Glossop must wear an ankle monitor, reside at his wife's home, maintain a curfew from 10 p.m. to 7 a.m., and have no contact with witnesses. The Coweta Police Department launched a new online reporting system for nonviolent incidents that don't require an immediate response from an officer. Online reporting gives residents another way to file reports and helps the department handle them more efficiently. It also helps officers focus on issues that require immediate attention. The reporting page is available on the city's website, along with a full list of eligible incident types, frequently asked questions, and instructions for filing a report. Tulsa County is suing Little League Baseball for over $100,000 in unpaid utility bills at LaFortune Park.
8: The league has operated at the county-owned fields for over 45 years and is responsible for maintaining the facilities under a lease agreement.

0: The county claims the league failed to pay utility bills for over a decade, while the league disputes the claim, stating it was never billed. The lawsuit has raised concerns about the organization's finances, with former board members expressing doubts about financial management. Both parties have agreed to pause the case until after the current baseball season ends. Kyle High, 102.3 KRMG, Tulsa's News and Talk.
1: Hollywood is now searching for the new James Bond.
2: Amazon MGM releasing a statement revealing that they have begun auditioning actors for the part of 007. Looking to find the man with the right mix of charisma necessary to replace Daniel Craig as Ian Fleming's super spy. Even before auditions started, there's been rampant speculation about who might wield Bond's iconic pistol, the Valter PPK, with everyone from Jacob Elordi to Calum Turner to Aaron Taylor-Johnson rumored for the role. Michelle Pollino, Fox News.
1: Tulsa's most accurate and dependable forecast, the three big things you need to know. And the Saturday morning news with Denver Fox continues next at 6:03.
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11: Still looking at windy weather today. A couple of sprinkles move out of the state this morning. 88 our high this afternoon. Breezy tomorrow and 87. We will see rain and thunder likely Monday and Tuesday. Monday's high 88. Tuesday and Wednesday in the 70s. I'm Chief Meteorologist James Adelot for Fox 23 and 102.3 KRMG, Tulsa's news and talk.
1: At 6:05, we have cloudy skies and some light rain here and there. 76 degrees.
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1: The FBI's Counter-Drone Academy is gearing up to protect the nation's airspace ahead of the World Cup.
12: Two.
1: A source says the U.S. might be moving to take action against Cuban leadership.
12: One.
1: The 2026 Preakness Stakes is set for this evening in Baltimore. It's 6:06. I'm Bert Williams, 102.3 KRMG, Tulsa's news and talk.
13: Was it windy when you came in?
1: Not really. It was breezy. I don't know if that would be windy, but yeah, I had a little bit of sprinkles and rain too at the house.
13: Good.
1: So, yeah.
13: I wish we'd get some rain.
1: Well, next week.
13: Just enough to spot your windshield this morning. Yeah.
1: Maybe if we slip a fiver under the desk for James, maybe he can make that happen.
13: Yeah, that'd be good. Do that. Get on that. 6:06 on the KRNG Saturday Morning News. I'm Denver Fox. We're an hour away from the Wheels Car Care Show. Yeah, we got some of those southerly winds gusting up to 30, 31 miles an hour at times, just every once in a while. So if you got a high-profile vehicle or even you're just driving across a bridge especially, be watching for those gusts of winds. Could kind of move you around on the road a little bit. 77 degrees now in Tulsa. Proving that everything is old is new again. More people seem to be enjoying time with flippers, ramps, and occasionally multi-balls.
14: Pacific Pinball Museum President Larry Zartarian says more players are coming back to pinball.
10: Decades after what many consider the golden age of the game, from the 1940s to the 1960s, he thinks the game's appeal came from its availability.
12: They were just about everywhere. I mean, they were at bus stops, laundromats, grocery stores, drug stores.
10: That is until the rise of video games in the 1980s.
12: In 1980 through 82, the video game industry took in more quarters than the city of Las Vegas.
10: Now, he says there are 10 companies producing pinball machines, making their way back, bars and restaurants.
13: Hard to believe pinball's still around with all the high-tech stuff going on. 6:07 on the KRMG Saturday Morning News. Many communities across the country are raising the American flag in honor of this Armed Forces Day.
14: Armed Forces Day, always celebrated on the third Saturday of May to honor the 1.34 million Americans currently serving in uniform in all six branches of the U.S. military. Armed Forces Day, established in 1949 and recognized as a national holiday in 1961. To highlight active duty members as opposed to veterans who are honored on Veterans Day or the fallen who are honored on Memorial Day. Jeff Manasso, Fox News.
13: Lots of events going on today. You can go down to Bixby for some barbecue and blues. Their festival today at Washington Irving Memorial Park. Live music and lots of barbecue down there. Mayfest is going on. It's a little different than it has been in past years. They've been kind of reimagined it this year. Events called Road Trip. It's after the University of Tulsa released the rights to the festival. The Road Trip includes a student art gallery, performances, local art market, and this is all down about 11th and Lewis at the Mother Road Market. So the events will continue with Route 66 tailgate at the fairgrounds next weekend and Centennial Cruise Concert, of course, coming up on May 30th.
15: 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A key artificial intelligence developer recently adding a new safety feature to help prevent people from possible self-harm. 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It's an optional feature that lets adults choose a trusted family member, friend, or caregiver ages 18 or older to be contacted if an enrolled user discusses self-harm with the chatbot. Once selected, the trusted source will receive an invitation explaining their role, and they have to accept within a week to activate the feature. OpenAI, which has faced lawsuits over this issue, says the new option helps to build on alert possibilities when signs of acute stress appear. The service doesn't replace professional care or crisis services already being recommended to users. In the event of a potential crisis, the trusted source would be notified by email, text, or in-app notification to check in with the user. Details or transcripts of the user chats are not released to the trusted source. 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I'm Lisa Brady, Fox News.
13: 6:10 now, a new report from California Attorney General Rob Bonta accuses ICE of failing to provide adequate facilities for detainees in the state.
16: This is the fifth report from the state AG's office, and what Bonta called bad in previous reports, he calls worse now. Bonta says most of those in detention do not have a criminal record, but they're treated as if they did.
17: In some housing units, the number of available toilets was insufficient and didn't comply with ICE's own standards.
16: The AG calls medical care inadequate. Some detainees say they sustained injuries that they got when ICE agents detained them that weren't immediately addressed.
13: California state lawmakers previously turned away from ICE detention centers after requesting inspections of those facilities. It's 6:11 now. Today, Louisiana Republican Senator Bill Cassidy fights to run for a third term against primary challengers, including Congresswoman Julia Letlow. Fox's Jessica Rosenthal spoke to both candidates this week.
18: Congresswoman Julia Letlow told the Fox News Rundown podcast she decided to run because of Senator Cassidy's vote more than 5 years ago to impeach President Trump over the Capitol riot.
19: You know, when I was running for this seat 6 years ago, I heard about it wherever I went in my district. People were distraught and upset that he turned his back on Louisiana and forgot that he represents the people.
18: Senator Cassidy told the Rundown he has since proven that he fights for Louisiana, pointing to a new bridge being built in Lake Charles.
20: That bridge would not be happening had I not negotiated that bill. But again, my opponent opposes that bill.
18: He's focused on Letlow's past comments in support of DEI while working as a university administrator. She says she abandoned that when she saw it was used to indoctrinate students. Jessica Rosenthal, Fox News.
13: 6:12 now. Got three things you need to know. A windy, but still yet sunny forecast for the weekend, at least first part of the weekend. And we have your Kim Komando Tech Minute. It's all coming up next on 102.3 KRMG.
3: 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Our traffic updates are like a crystal ball, revealing the best and worst routes in Green Country.
0: The ramp into downtown is still closed. To stay on the downtown loop,
21: they need to go all the way down to 244 to get around that mess on Highway 75.
3: 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We are 102.3 KRMG, Tulsa's traffic station.
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26: Three.
13: Tulsa police are investigating a shooting near West 23rd Street in South Jackson. It sent one man to the hospital last night. Officers said 27-year-old man suffered a gunshot wound to the stomach. He is expected to survive.
26: Two.
13: Well, place your bets today. It's the 151st running of the Preakness Stakes. We already know this year won't be a Triple Crown winner. That's because Golden Tempo, the winner of the Kentucky Derby, is skipping the Preakness, ending any chance of the Triple Crown for the eighth straight year.
26: One.
13: In our top story on the KRNG Saturday Morning News, President Trump met with Chinese President Xi Jinping in China this week to discuss a wide range of topics.
27: Among the most pressing issues, I think it's fair to say, Iran. The two heads of state appeared to have a bit of common ground on Iran, believe it or not, with Xi even offering to assist President Trump in his quest to end the war and, yes, secure the Strait of Hormuz and indeed the region for that matter. Now, the president also brought dozens of business moguls along for the trip, and he teased landing massive investments and striking what he called fantastic deals. President saying on X that China is going to invest hundreds of billions of dollars with those people that were in the room. Keep an eye on this storyline. We're going to hear a lot more about how well American business did during this particular trip.
13: Now, some of the other issues the two world leaders discussed were Taiwan, the power of artificial intelligence, and the hopes of building a stronger economic relationship. 616, updated weather now, the expanded five-day forecast for your weekend. And it's Fox 23 and KRNG Chief Meteorologist James Adela joined us. Good morning, James.
11: Good morning, Denver. We have made it to the weekend. We've got a couple of showers moving out of the state, and that should be out of here by later this morning, even clearing southeastern parts of our area, too. As we look into the record books, we're still short of rain by more than 3 inches. Hopefully, we get a good chance to catch up as we head into the next few days with several chances for rain and thunder on the way.
27: We're still sitting at about 10 and a half inches of rain officially at Tulsa International Airport. Normally, we should be more than 13 and a half inches. The normals are now up to 80 for the normal high, and the normal low is up to 60. The records, 94 and 40 back in the year of statehood at 1907. Sunset today at 8:24. 7-day rain, though, was a little more generous than what we saw over the last couple of weeks, with several stripes of 1 inch plus, one across northern parts of the metro area and eastern part of the metro area, too. Inola 1.7, Skytook 1.1, Hominy and Winona 1.27. We also had 2 inches around Cookson and Lake Tenkiller, and 1 inch and 6 tenths in Salisaw. So some good soaking rain fell for many of us. The problem is we still have lots of drought condition in Oklahoma, too. As we take a look at the drought monitor across the state, things are still not in good shape. In fact, we've seen an appearance of exceptional drought for the first time this year. That's the highest level 4 out of 4 category of drought. That's at 2.9% of the state, mainly in parts of southwest and northwest Oklahoma. We saw extreme drought level 3 out of 4 jump from 34% of the state to 36% of the state. Now the unchanged part, severe drought level 2 out of 4, and the moderate drought actually dropped a tiny little bit from, now maybe 80.6% of the state last week to 79.7% of the state. So again, just a fractional drop in that. And the no abnormally dry soil conditions continue over a tiny little patch in northern Craig and northern Ottawa County in the northeast corner of the state. 8 to 14 day temp outlook from the National Weather Service's Climate Prediction Center. This will be valid next weekend, Memorial Day weekend. And we'll go with a signal for near normal temps, which would be in the low 80s, but above average precip. 8 to 14 day outlook, the 23rd through the 29th, leaning toward above average temps and still leaning toward above average precip too, and we do need the rain. Monthly outlook for, we'll go with seasonal outlook since we're pretty much through May, at least halfway through. So May, June, July, the 90-day outlook, the lean is toward above average temps and leaning toward equal chances over most of the state being above or below average. Let's jump back to this day in weather history, and we had a tornado in 1928 that struck Silver City, and that was in Creek County. It killed a person. 60 people had just left the town dance hall when the tornado hit. A man was killed by flying timber as he was getting into his car there. 1999, we had a cluster of severe thunderstorms form over western Oklahoma and move east with a lot of damaging wind, especially from Okemah through parts of Muskogee County and into Adair County. And in 2009, between the end of April and May 16th, we had at least a trace of rain in Tulsa every single day. 22 straight days of measurable rain set an all-time record. And in 2015, we had a line of severe thunderstorms that produced a lot of little QLCS tornadoes around, including EF2 tornadoes near Broken Arrow and near Inola. And we had other flash flooding as well. Tomorrow's day in weather history, 1981, was Tornadoville. In fact, we had a large tornado move from north of Okemah up to Okmulgee Lake area in 1981 on tomorrow's date, May 17th. Church with 2 people were injured. Softball-sized hail was associated with the storm. Another large tornado up to a mile wide was observed in rural Osage County, but thankfully no damage was reported. Other tornadoes near Greenleaf State Park and near Scheidler. In 1993, we had other severe thunderstorms that produced widespread wind damage in eastern Oklahoma as well. So things, again, a little unsettled as we head through the rest of this weekend with, again, a couple of sprinkles around this morning, clouds and sun mix. Let's lay out the rest of the forecast right on through the rest of this weekend and next week, too. 88 today's high. Tonight, still breezy, 73 the low, awfully muggy tomorrow morning, 87 our high. A couple of thunderstorms could move our way tomorrow night and Monday morning. 88 Monday's high. Highest chance of rain and thunder coming Monday evening, Monday night into Tuesday. We'll drop from 88 Monday to 76 Tuesday. Some of those storms in that window from late Monday into Tuesday likely becoming severe, too. 76 Tuesday's high. Wednesday, 74. Some lingering showers and storms, and we'll keep things a little unsettled with at least some scattered showers and thunder for Thursday at 77, and Friday, Saturday, and Sunday with highs in the low to mid-80s. Early outlook for Memorial Day will go slight chance of an isolated storm in 86. Have a great weekend, everybody. I'm Chief Meteorologist James Adelot for Fox 23 and 102.3 KRMG, Tulsa's News and Talk.
13: I have a wind advisory in effect today, and if you're up at Grand Lake, 75 degrees. It's cloudy and 77 at Tulsa's Severe Weather Station.
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13: It's the KRNG Saturday Morning News. I'm Denver Fox. Glad to have you along with us. The U.S. blockade of the Strait of Hormuz continues as President Trump returns from China.
4: Iran is running out of options other than cutting oil production because of their storage problems, and oil is the lifeblood of their economy. At the same time, the U.S. naval blockade continues, preventing any ships from entering or leaving Iranian ports. Now, reports say a vessel operating as a floating armory in the Gulf of Oman has been seized by Iran. The ship is used to store weapons for security firms who protect ships at sea. It also comes after an Indian flag vessel was attacked off the coast of Oman and sunk after a suspected explosion caused by a drone or missile.
13: Iran's foreign minister has insisted that the waterway should remain under Iranian control, resisting calls from U.S. officials pushing for the resumption of global shipping in the Persian Gulf. It's 6:25.
5: Take a pause.
6: You may love letting your dog run loose on a beach, giving them a chance to sniff and roll in the sand and chase the waves, but
7: there's no good place or time for a dog to be on the beach.
6: Joel Cohen of the Sea Turtle Preservation Society in Florida. He's got concerns about what dogs can do to endangered sea turtles and the beaches where they nest.
7: Off-leash dogs have done horrible things. Bitten turtles, chased them back into the ocean, peeing all over the nests and the stakes, digging turtles, hatchlings up and eating them or carrying them around in their mouth.
6: And Alyssa Fezzett of Florida Aquarium Sea Turtle Rehab says the time you may enjoy on the beach could be a problem for the turtles, too. Like those dents your tush leaves in the sand, they could create a barrier for turtle hatchlings.
8: Remove anything from the beach that you brought with you. Also filling in any divots in the sand or sand castles, flattening them out to make the journeys up and down the beach easier.
6: Tick pause. Jill Nato, Fox News.
13: Los Angeles mayoral debate continues to heat up.
9: During the governor's debate, Democrat Katie Porter, who's been in the hot seat over her hot potatoes, shared her plans for driving down costs. Here it is. Here's the big plan. Give out free things, from childcare to free tuition at state universities. I guess on the backs of taxpayers. And as for the climate, how about more red tape? And in the L.A. mayor's race, reality star Spencer Pratt is now in second place behind incumbent Democrat L.A. Mayor Karen Bass. Pratt has gained momentum by calling out what he calls the Democrats' failed policies on the homeless crisis. And he visited L.A.'s notorious Skid Row, where a lot of homeless people live.
13: Now, another Democratic candidate for mayor, Nithya Raymond, is targeting grilling. Her campaign says she's seeking to instate a ban on using grills during vulnerable times when a wildfire could potentially be started. 627, this weekend marks a milestone anniversary for one of music's landmark albums.
1: 60 years ago. The Beach Boys album Pet Sounds changed everything. Inspired by the Beatles' Rubber Soul album, Brian Wilson went beyond the group's surf sound, creating sophisticated harmonies on what was the first pop music album to be considered a cohesive work, not a simple collection of songs. Pet Sounds then sparked the Beatles to stretch their imaginations on Sgt. Pepper's Lonely Hearts Club Band. Steve Kathan, CBS News.
5: Is that just a thunderstorm or something much worse? Severe weather can strike fast. 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And our severe weather alerts.
10: A warning was just issued for this storm. It's moving fast.
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0: Working families are being impacted by higher electricity prices while utility profits increase. 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
4: 6:30, good morning. It's sunshine today with a high of 88 degrees, a little bit breezy. Sunday, it's mostly cloudy now. The sun is up, though. 77 in Tulsa, and you're listening to the KRMG Saturday Morning News for this May 16th, 2026. I'm Denver Fox. Let's get an update of our top stories in the 24-hour Fox News Center. Here's Bert Williams.
5: President Trump is back from his summit in China.
6: President Trump seemingly positively stirred by the trip to China, which objectively was marked by pomp, politics, and, of course, a lot of economic and political pressure. Now, the commander-in-chief told just about anybody who would listen that things went very well for all parties involved. Meantime, the president told our Brett Baer that he wants China and Taiwan to cool down. The president reiterating his previous position that he's not looking to have somebody go independent.
5: Fox's Kevin Cork. Preparing for a big wave of storms next week.
7: Well, we could see a couple of sprinkles or a shower. That'll end early Saturday. Most of the weekend looks great, windy and warm. Rain and thunder chances return Sunday night, Monday and Tuesday, with some scattered showers and thunder remaining for Wednesday and Thursday. Could see some heavy rain in spots and even the threat of one or two severe storms, too.
5: Fox 23 and KRMG Chief Meteorologist James Adelot. You can get a progress report from Tulsa Mayor Monroe Nichols on the city's homeless problem at a public meeting tomorrow. It'll be at 3 p.m. in the City Council chambers at City Hall downtown. The mayor will highlight some achievements in Safe Move Tulsa, which includes rehousing around 120 homeless people so far. Six encampments have been cleared, including all of downtown Tulsa, and a new homeless shelter called The Harbor is set to open late this year. A new law in Oklahoma aims to increase transparency in school districts.
8: Governor Kevin Stitt signed Senate Bill 346 into law this week. It requires school districts to contact a teacher's previous employer before hiring them and would require those districts to share disciplinary history and certain allegations. The measure also protects districts from liability when sharing this information and prevents a hire from moving forward until the information is received. The law will go into effect on July 1st. Mark Conroe, 102.3 KRMG, Tulsa's news and talk.
5: Things are getting wacky with the Waymo self-driving cars.
9: Residents of an Atlanta neighborhood say it's been taken over by dozens of Waymo vehicles. They're complaining the self-driving cars have been circling a cul-de-sac for hours. They say the Waymos aren't carrying any passengers. Neighbors say they're particularly concerned about their kids and pet safety when they're outside, and their calls to address the situation have been ignored. But Waymo parent company Alphabet says it's already taken care of the situation. Tom Rigotti, Fox News.
5: Tulsa's most accurate and dependable forecast, the three big things you need to know. And the Saturday Morning News with Denver Fox continues next at 6:33.
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5: 102.3 KRMG has Tulsa's most accurate and dependable five-day forecast.
7: Still looking at a few sprinkles this morning. By afternoon, a clouds and sun mix, windy and 88, breezy tomorrow and 87. Chance of rain and thunder by late tomorrow night and Monday morning. Higher chances of rain and thunder Monday night into Tuesday. 80s Monday, 70s Tuesday and Wednesday. I'm Chief Meteorologist James Adelot for Fox 23 and 102.3 KRMG, Tulsa's News and Talk.
5: 635, cloudy skies, 76 degrees.
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13: One.
5: Heyer's Root Beer, one of the biggest brands of root beer, debuted 160 years ago tomorrow. It's 635. I'm Bert Williams on 102.3 KRMG, Tulsa's News and Talk.
4: Good morning, welcome in. It is the KRNG Saturday Morning News. Got the Wheels Car Care Show just a half an hour away from right now. Well, a source tells Fox News that U.S. might be moving to take action against Cuban leadership.
6: Complex. That's how Cuba's leadership described a diplomatic backdrop as the CIA and the leaders in Havana had a chance to actually exchange ideas. Now, those meetings precede what may be a very serious legal action. There are details that suggest the U.S. is getting ready to indict former Cuban President Raul Castro for the 1996 incident that left four people dead when a pair of Cessnas from a humanitarian group were shot down by a Cuban fighter jet. Now, it's important to note it's considered a potential criminal act under U.S. law, which means President Trump could be setting the stage to give Castro the Nicolas Maduro treatment.
4: And the Venezuelan leader was also charged before being detained by the U.S. military and transported to the U.S. where he was jailed. The Trump administration's latest move to create southern border barriers could spark some controversy.
9: The White House wants to seize 14 acres of land on a mountainside owned by the Catholic Church that attracts thousands of people for an annual religious pilgrimage. The land is at the bottom of Mount Cristo Rey, which has a 29-foot tall statue of Jesus Christ at its summit. The administration has sued the Diocese of Las Cruces in neighboring New Mexico, which is resisting the government's efforts to take the land with an offer of $183,000. The diocese says in legal papers the administration's efforts violate its First Amendment right to religious expression. Tom Rigotti, Fox News.
4: Well, the price of gas and other goods has been increasing since the start of the Iran war. Ask about Americans' concern about prices. President Trump told Fox's Brett Baer on Special Report in China that the rise in oil prices is part of keeping Americans safe.
14: When you tell somebody you're going to have to pay a little more, not that much more, a little more for gasoline for a very short period of time because we want to stop the threat of being blown to pieces by a lunatic, by a crazy person, and they are crazy, using nuclear weapons, everybody says that's fine.
4: Yeah, well, it is higher. According to the AAA website, the national average for gas is at $4.52, diesel being at $5.66. This is the second time the diesel reached over $5, first time during the Biden administration in 2022 during the beginning of the Russian-Ukraine war. Now, here in Tulsa, we did have a bit of a jump this past week. It's up to $4.19 a gallon. However, we have reports now that in Oklahoma City, you can buy gas for $3.71, or at least in Edmond, you can get that price there. And drivers in how far would you drive, really, just for cheaper gas? Well, it doesn't seem to make a ton of sense, but now that the national average for regular has topped $4.50 a gallon, a lot of drivers are crossing state lines just to save a few bucks, like drivers in California who are commuting almost an hour to the next state to avoid paying a dollar a gallon on state gas tax and emission fees. Same for drivers in Illinois and in New York. So I don't know if I'd drive to Oklahoma City to save that much money, but certainly if I was passing through, I think I might fill up there first before, making my way to Tulsa. Anyway, so just something to think about. 6:39, it's the KRMG Saturday Morning News. Wind advisory here for a little while this morning. 88 for the high today. Sun is up, and we have 77 now in Tulsa. Well, the city of Tulsa says a partnership embedding mental health clinicians inside Tulsa's 9/11 center around the clock has diverted more than 6,600 calls away from traditional first responders in its first year. Now, Fox 23 and KRNG's Devin Lyon tells us more about the COPES program and why the city wants to keep it going.
13: If we want to become the safest big city in America, we have to keep building systems that make sense for the challenges we face today.
15: City of Tulsa officials announced the success of the COPES partnership after 1 year. It's a program between the city and service providers that places mental health clinicians around the clock at the 911 center.
13: And one of those challenges is making sure that when somebody is in crisis, they have the right people responding at the right time.
16: 911, you need police, fire, or medic.
17: Hi, I'm a mental health provider with COPES. Let's talk about how we can get your sister some help.
15: Here's how it works. When someone facing a mental health crisis calls 911, an operator answers. When they confirm there's no public safety threat, a certified mental health clinician takes over.
18: Three core elements: someone to call, someone to respond, and a safe place to go.
15: The goal is to meet immediate mental health needs and take away some of the burden for first responders and 911 operators.
19: Every minute a call taker spends tied up on a prolonged call is a minute that they are unavailable for another emergency.
20: Mental health crises show up in the 911 calls every day. They require clinical de-escalation and decision-making, not an automatic law enforcement response unless there's an immediate safety threat.
15: The city says in just 1 year with COPES, about 6,200 911 calls were taken off the backs of first responders and given to mental health clinicians. That's 11,000 911 calls in the year 2024, down to 5,400 that following year. And about 90% of those calls were handled entirely off the phone. That's not only thousands of Tulsans who have been helped by this program, but also thousands of hours saved by first responders and almost $500,000 towards public safety.
13: This program exists because people collaborated, trusted each other, and stayed focused on outcomes.
15: The COPES program fits into the city's larger public safety goals, which saw a major portion of the mayor's proposed city budget. Tulsa has multiple services for those in crisis. It only lacked coordination until now, which the city says has improved accessibility.
19: Our call takers are still doing an incredible job in their work every day, but they are no longer having to carry these situations alone, and that has made a tremendous difference emotionally and operationally.
15: So what's next for COPES is that program fits right into the proposed city budget, which the allocations for public safety were spoken on by city councilors as recent as earlier this afternoon. Now, that budget proposal will be voted on within the coming weeks. Staffing is still a major need on both sides for this program to happen, one they hope to solve with this budget proposal.
4: That is Fox 23 and KRMG's Devin Lyon reporting this morning. 6:43 now. A nearly $2 billion fund could be created by the federal government that would compensate anyone who says they were victimized by the Justice Department under President Biden. It's part of a deal President Trump has offered in exchange for dropping a lawsuit that he's filed.
21: Trump filed a lawsuit against the IRS in the early days of his second term over the leak of some of his tax returns several years before. And he filed for $275 million in claims against the Justice Department for investigating him. Sources telling us that Trump is looking to drop his suit in exchange for the creation of a $1.7 billion fund to settle claims from anyone who says they were wronged by the Biden DOJ.
4: It's ABC's Chief Justice Correspondent Pierre Thomas reporting. 6:43, latest news is coming up in just a few minutes. Got three things you need to know and the forecast. It's going to be a windy one from James Adelot coming up next on 102.3 KRMG.
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0: I've got eyes on it right now in the jam cams. The tow truck just pulled up.
1: Problem is actually at the bottom of the ramp as you get down onto the street.
2: When you see something, join the investigation by using the open mic in the KRMG app. We are 1023 KRMG, Tulsa's traffic station.
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30: Severe weather chances ramp up by the end of the weekend and may hang around for a little while. We'll have the updated timing with our five-day forecast. Plus, we'll catch you up on the big news from the weekend. We'll see what else is coming down the pike. Plus, I'll have some tickets to give away to the Tulsa Drillers. The Monday edition of the KRMG Morning News with Skyler Cooper, 5 to 9 a.m. on 102.3 KRMG, Tulsa's News and Talk.
2: We're getting you up to speed with the three big things you need to know every 15 minutes.
4: Tulsa police are investigating a shooting near West 23rd Street in South Jackson. It sent one man to the hospital last night. Officers said a 27-year-old man suffered a gunshot wound to the stomach. He is expected to survive. Well, it's Mayfest celebration today in Tulsa. It's a little bit different than it has been in past years. A lot of activities going on along 11th Street and near Lewis, near the Mother Road Market. And our top story on the KRMG Saturday Morning News, President Trump announcing the killing of an ISIS commander in a military operation in Nigeria.
31: President Trump saying onto social, this was a complicated joint mission carried out by the U.S. military and the armed forces of Nigeria. The president indicates sources have been tracking Abu Bilal al-Manuki's, keeping the U.S. and Nigeria informed of what the ISIS leader has been doing. The president of Nigeria saying al-Manuki Tanuki, along with several of his lieutenants, were killed during a strike on his compound in Lake Chad Basin. President Trump says al-Manuki, the second in command of ISIS globally, will, quote, no longer terrorize the people of Africa or help plan operations to target Americans.
4: And news of the strike came just hours after the president returned to the U.S. from a summit in Beijing with Chinese President Xi Jinping. 6:49, updated weather now, the expanded five-day forecast from Tulsa's chief meteorologist, James Adelot. Hey, James.
3: Hey, Denver. We have made it to the weekend. We've got a couple of sprinkles around. That'll move out of the state pretty quickly. We'll call it a clouds and sun mix today as temperatures climb back into the mid to upper 80s, but definitely an unsettled weather pattern with higher chances of rain and thunder coming our way. Highest chance coming Monday evening, Monday night, and into Tuesday. There'll be some severe weather threat at that point, too. Tornado statistics in Oklahoma have not changed for 2026. We're still sitting at 56. And remember, the average for a whole year is 59. So we're still ahead of the curve. And so far, it looks like no tornadoes in May. So we'll see how long we can keep that streak going, hopefully for a lot longer. We look into the record book, and we're still below average despite the rain that we have seen over the last week. We've had 10.48 in the rain gauge at Tulsa International. That's down more than 3 inches from normal. Average high, 80. Average low, 60. The records are 94 and 40. Sunset today at 8:24. As we check 7-day rain, nearly the whole state got at least some rain. Not enough rain, and where we didn't get much rain, we'll see that with the drought monitor because we've hit the highest level of drought category for the first time this year. We did see a stripe of 1 inch plus rain across central Osage County and central and northern Tulsa County and back into Rogers County, 1.72 in Inola, 1.01 in Skytoo, Kamani and Winona, 1.27 inches of rain. And across south central Oklahoma, we got some more much needed rain. Drought monitor, here's a look at that exceptional drought. That's level 4 out of 4. Little patch in northwest Oklahoma, little patch in southwest Oklahoma. The extreme drought climbed just a tiny bit, 33.8% of the state to 36.5% of the state. So still not a good scene soil moisture-wise. Hopefully we can get good, widespread, beneficial, and soaking rains over the next few days. And we do have a chance. Let's check the 6 to 10-day outlook from the National Weather Service's Climate Prediction Center. This will be valid over the Memorial Day weekend. And near normal on temp, but leaning strongly toward above average on precip, especially southern Oklahoma. The 8 to 14-day temp outlook for next week, or the week after, I guess, the 23rd through the 29th. Leaning toward above average temps and above average precip as well. And the seasonal outlook, 90 days for May, June, July. Above average temps and equal chances on precip above and below average. A busy day in weather history, 1928. We had a tornado that struck the community of Silver City in Creek County that killed one person. 60 people had just left the dance hall when the tornado hit at about 11 o'clock, so kind of an early night, I guess, for the folks in Silver City that night. One man was killed when he was hit by flying timber as he was just getting in his car from leaving the dance hall. 1999, we had a cluster of severe thunderstorms that produced damaging wind from Okemo through Muskogee and over toward Westville. 2009, we ended a streak of 22 straight days in Tulsa with measurable rain. That's still the all-time consecutive record. And in 2015, we had a line of severe thunderstorms and a couple of supercells that produced quite a few tornadoes, including an EF2 in Broken Arrow and near Inola as well. Tomorrow's day in weather history, 1981, we had a large tornado move from north of Okemo to Okmulgee Lake. We had softball-sized hail. Another large tornado was seen in rural Osage County, but no damage was reported. Couple other tornadoes near Greenleaf State Park and also near Scheidler. And in 1993, we had severe thunderstorms that produced a lot of wind damage across eastern Oklahoma as well. Let's take a look at our forecast through the rest of the day today. And we've got kind of a clouds and sun mix. 88 our high, but breezy. Tomorrow still breezy. 87 the high and awfully muggy in the morning with a low of 73. Late Sunday night and Monday morning, a few stray thunderstorms move our way. It's not likely that we all see rain. Higher rain and thunder chances coming Monday evening, Monday night, and Tuesday. 88 Monday's high, Tuesday's high 76. That round of storms Monday evening and Monday night could be severe, too, and that may last into Tuesday, too. Wednesday, 74, some lingering showers, a few widely scattered showers and thunderstorms Thursday and 77. And the outlook for the Memorial Day holiday weekend will go 80 Friday, a few widely scattered showers. Saturday, 82, a few widely scattered showers. Rain and thunder a little more likely Sunday with a high of 84. Memorial Day, the early outlook, 86, and a few scattered showers or thunderstorms. Have a great weekend this weekend, too. I'm Chief Meteorologist James Edelot for Fox 23 and 102.3 KRMG Tulsa's News and Talk.
4: Right now, we got a wind advisory in effect and some gusts up to about 39 miles an hour. It's cloudy and 75 in Sepulpa. 76 at Tulsa Severe Weather Station. It's 6:53 on the KRMG Saturday Morning News. The state legislature is kind of rounding down, wrapping things up in Oklahoma City, and our Grant Merrill is there visiting yesterday with Skyler Cooper.
30: I told you state lawmakers within 24 hours moved to pass a new law. It's really an update to an old law about the gas tax. That's one of the things they've done this year, this week. But let's find out what else is going on down at state capitol as they get close to the end of the legislative session. KRMG Grant Merrill is with us. Good morning, Grant.
5: Good morning. Thanks for having me. We're, of course, it's started to get down to the wire on some of this stuff. Governor Stitt ended up signing 15 bills into law. He was able to veto two of them. So we'll talk about that here in a moment. But right now, I think that the legislators are getting over their family feud that they had last week. Skyler, they, of course, last Friday, after we did our legislative update, the tensions kind of spilled out into the open as the House leaders were warning lawmakers that they may end up in a special session. Speaker Kyle Hilbert indicated some anger with Senate leadership that's apparently been brewing for a couple of weeks. The frustrations from the House became public. Basically, there were all kinds of accusations flying back and forth, but hopefully they're going to patch those up and get going. But lots happening this week as far as some of the bills that were signed into law. The governor signed into laws, everything from expanding authority for peace officers to changing firearm laws. Just a lot going on.
30: You know, I was out of town last Friday. I wasn't really aware of the drama going on. But what was the point of contention down there?
5: Well, it was kind of like an episode of The Young and the Restless unraveling. They just over the time spent working, they were basically saying that golf outings had happened, that they should have been working on state legislative business when basically they were breaking up. And the Senate, I think, was kind of in the House leaders' eyes, dragging their feet, reviewing bills over the last month and a half instead of voting on them. Lonnie Paxton said the Senate had done so without having to work late into the night like the House has. He said that the House leaders wasted legislative days earlier in the session by leaving the state for a golf trip. He alleged that the Senate's worked harder, smarter, and longer, and that the stats proved that. The Senate has also said that they would hear no more House bills for the rest of the session, which had been expected to end yesterday.
30: Yeah, they are getting really close to it here. You mentioned the governor's vetoes. Yesterday, we told folks about the new website the governor put up just to put all of his vetoes in one place where people can read the reasoning. And I was thinking back to last year when lawmakers overrode a record 47 vetoes. What are you hearing about that this year? Are they going to be doing some veto overrides before they're done?
5: You know, I haven't heard about a whole lot of future vetoes. The ones that he did veto this week, and he did so on Wednesday, one was Senate Bill 1589. That was a gambling-related bill that would have expanded criminal penalties tied to sweepstakes-style gaming operations. The governor saying that the bill was too broad and could unintentionally criminalize common gaming or entertainment apps while creating uncertainty for some of those visits.

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4: Good morning. It is 7 o'clock. We have a wind advisory in effect today. It's partly cloudy, 77 now in Tulsa, and we're going to kick off an Ask the Experts weekend. The Wheels Car Care Show is coming up next on KRMG, but first, our top stories in the 24-hour Fox News Center with Bert Williams.
5: The U.S. blockade of the Strait of Hormuz continues.
6: Iran is running out of options other than cutting oil production because of their storage problems, and oil is the lifeblood of their economy. At the same time, the U.S. naval blockade continues, preventing any ships from entering or leaving Iranian ports. Now, reports say a vessel operating as a floating armory in the Gulf of Oman has been seized by Iran. It also comes after an Indian flag vessel was attacked off the coast of Oman and sunk.
5: Fox's Ashley Webster in Tel Aviv. Attorney General Gendner Drummond files a lawsuit against Roblox.
7: The lawsuit states that Roblox has allowed children as young as five to create accounts without parental knowledge and message strangers. It also states that the platform markets itself to children by selling virtual and physical Roblox items, such as toys and gift cards. An Oklahoma mother filed a lawsuit against the Roblox Corporation in 2023, saying the company put children in danger and is failing to stop predators. She says the company allowed a predator to target her 12-year-old son. Kyle High, 102.3 KR. RMG, Tulsa's News and Talk.
5: Oklahoma has passed a new law that imposes harsher penalties on repeat Peeping Tom offenders. Offenders who spy on people in private places or record them secretly will now be required to register as sex offenders. Second or subsequent misdemeanor offenses will be turned into felonies, with offenders facing imprisonment of 1 to 5 years and fines of up to $5,000. The new law, House Bill 4104, will take effect on November 1st. A public hearing was held today, or yesterday rather, in Sand Springs, and after a unanimous vote, Project Spring is one step closer to being built.
8: Sand Springs City Manager Mike Carter tells KRMG the 5-0 vote from the city council was the last step in the proposed data center Project Spring.
9: This is basically the last public meeting needed for this entire project.
8: The Google data center will be built just east of Highway 97 and a mile south of Rock School Road. Carter also said there are a few lawsuits still pending from the group that's opposed to the data center, but the city has filed for dismissals. Kirk McCracken, 102.3 KRMG, Tulsa's News and Talk.
5: A huge police operation in London today as rival political groups hold mass protests.
10: 4,000 police officers, one of the largest British protest deployments in decades, is in place for two marches. It's feared violence could erupt if the opposing groups aren't kept apart.

0: apart. One is called Unite the Kingdom, a right-wing group that attracted 100,000 people to their event last September. There were clashes with police and incidents of anti-Muslim hate speech. The annual Nakba Day pro-Palestinian rally will be watched for displays of anti-Semitism. Jonathan Savage, Fox News.
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14: There's never a perfect moment to talk to your kids about the dangers of tobacco. 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We're giving you the rest of this ad time so you can talk with your kids.

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1: 102.3 KRMG has Tulsa's most accurate and dependable five-day forecast.
2: We're still looking at a couple of sprinkles this morning. Windy this afternoon. Clouds and sun mix in 88. Tomorrow, windy and 87. One or two stray thunderstorms tomorrow night into Monday morning. Higher chances of rain and thunder Monday evening through Tuesday. 80s Monday, 70s Tuesday and Wednesday. I'm Chief Meteorologist James Edelot for Fox 23 and 102.3 KRMG, Tulsa's news and talk.
1: 707, cloudy skies, 76 degrees.
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1: China's AI advances remain a huge concern for U.S. policymakers and technology leaders.
4: One.
1: Drake drops not one, but three new albums yesterday. It's 707. I'm Bert Williams on 102.3 KRMG, Tulsa's news and talk.
3: 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It's Ask the Experts Weekend on 102.3 KRMG, Tulsa's news and talk. 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
5: So how far would you go to save a little gas? Save a little, find some cheaper gas anyway. Well, there's several people who have done that, actually. You might even be doing it here. You can give us a text message if you've done this. You can text us this morning at 918-921-1023. And yeah, gas is up. And that's, we talk about that every week, but it seems like it's just gets worse and worse every week. Tom Sewell with Tulsa Gas Technology. Yeah, we're up to $4.19 a gallon now for gasoline.
6: Well, that's crazy. So middle of the week, I had to make a drove to Norman, Oklahoma. From there, I went over to Fairview and then back to Tulsa. And I left Tulsa, it was $3.99, got to Norman, bought fuel at $3.75, went in and filled my truck up. And then I got to Fairview, and it was $4. Got to, back to Tulsa, it was $4.19. What happened while I was gone?
5: We're getting reports even in Edmond and some of those areas as low as $3.71 a gallon.
6: Yeah.
5: Well, isn't it crazy?
6: I couldn't believe it. And when I went by the Loves on the Turnpike, it was $3.76. And that's what made me think, well, I'm just going to fill up the city and take advantage of whatever disparity there is between Tulsa and Oklahoma City.
5: Yeah.
7: Well, so, I mean, even from town to town, you know, I was working out in Cleveland, Oklahoma yesterday, and it was $3.88.
6: Uh-huh.
7: And, you know, go back into Sand Springs and $4+ a gallon.
6: Is right.
7: Really?
6: Well, even Quick Trip over there, they were match pricing with everybody else. So, you know, I don't know if it's a distribution issue or what, but it is frustrating to get over there and be a quarter cheaper.
5: Yeah, and even more radical in some areas. Of course, nationally, gas is $4.52, diesel being at $5.66. This is the second time diesel has reached over $5 in years now since 2022 at the beginning of the Russia-Ukraine war. And, man, that hurts when you're driving trucks, big trucks, using that diesel.
7: And that $5.19 a gallon we're seeing around here stings.
5: Yeah, absolutely. And not only for trucks, I mean, we think of transport trucks, but diesel is used a lot in farming equipment.
7: Yeah, no, I mean, it impacts everything in the supply chain, from the machines that plant and harvest the crops to the trucks that transport the crops and livestock to market. You know, everything you have has been touched by diesel at some point, unless you grew it yourself. And if you're using fertilizer, well, that's the petrochemical again.
5: Yep, once again. In California, people are commuting almost an hour to the next state to avoid paying $1 a gallon on state gas tax and emission fees. And same thing for people in Illinois and New York. So people are driving a little while. I don't think I'd drive to Oklahoma City to save this much money. But like you, if I was passing through, coming back, I would definitely fill up.
6: Well, an hour in California is only like 7 or 8 miles. You know, they sit in traffic.
5: That's true.
6: Yeah, so I wouldn't drive to Oklahoma. Right now, I don't know that I would drive across town. I'd be frustrated, but I don't think I'd drive clear across town. But, you know, with our fuel being $1.75 and the other stations, CNG stations around town, are just a little bit higher. People are still driving across town to get fuel at my stations.
5: Yeah, I would imagine so. Well, I saw gas. Was it Sam's? This Sam's had 280 or 389, wasn't it? Yeah, so that's going on right now. And some of the Costco and places, you can get them discounted. And I've seen it, some stations will be cheaper. And
6: right.
5: And some people charge a lot, proportionately a lot more for the 100% gas, but you can still find it for, you know, maybe 30 cents more a gallon.
6: Oh, yeah, for sure. Because I try to buy 100% gas when I can. I mean, if it's available, I'll go ahead and spend a little bit of money on
5: Absolutely.
6: It.
5: Yeah, to do that. So tell us about the CNG, which is $1.79 a gallon, like you were talking about. Are a lot of people converting, a lot of people maybe just fixing up their CNGs.
6: Well, that's what the trend is this week. We were just full of vehicles this week where people had neglected something or it wasn't just right, so they've been running on gasoline. But boy, they are getting their CNG tuned up right now.
5: They ought to get it switched over.
6: Yeah, they're in line. And you know, a lot of ONG had an auction just recently and probably put 20 vehicles in the market. So a lot of those, you know, had a little issue. They came by and getting them all tuned up, get them all ready to go. So it is a lot cheaper to get them fixed.
5: Oh, yeah.
6: And get them going. And then you take advantage of that $1.75. That's crazy.
7: Well, we're talking about the sting of high diesel prices. I mean, transportation companies will just hit you with a fuel surcharge. I mean, I don't know how many times I saw that over the decades. It's like, okay, here's these four tires. Okay, wait a minute. Fuel prices are up. And then, you know, within a few weeks, you start seeing, sometimes a few days, you know, $3 per ticket, a $5 per ticket, a $7 per ticket fuel surcharge. Well, you know, your grocery stores are seeing that. Your anything you buy stores are seeing that. But the companies that can't pass that along, or the organizations that didn't plan for this eventuality, you know, what are they doing? I mean, the schools that don't have CNG buses, they're not.
6: I don't know how they're doing it.
7: Well, I mean, they didn't budget for a $5 plus gallon diesel, I guarantee you.
6: Well, look at Owosso. I got a station one block from their bus barn. They don't have a single vehicle on natural gas.
5: Yeah.
6: It's crazy.
5: It is crazy. I saw a school bus the other day, and I thought, man, they are just burning that diesel, that high-priced diesel.
6: Right.
5: They could be burning cheap 100% or it's equivalent to 100% gasoline.
6: Absolutely.
5: It's the power.
6: I don't know. Tulsa, you know, I'm the forefathers back 25 years ago that made this decision. These people right now are benefiting from it like crazy because it would just kill a school's transportation budget to have done this.
5: Absolutely.
7: And so, small trucking companies too. I mean, I lost, now this is a couple of decades back, but you know, the first time in my memory that diesel went north of $4 a gallon, you know, they just looked at each other and thought, yeah, we're close enough to retirement. Yeah, we're done now.
6: Right. And we'll pass it on.
5: Yes.
6: Yeah. Well, you look at Amazon, they have 10,000 CNG trucks. And FedEx is moving into the same thing.
5: And UPS has been doing it for years.
6: UPS has been doing it for years. But one thing I did start seeing this week is I had an electric Amazon vehicle in my neighborhood this week.
5: Wow, really?
6: You know, they're big, big bus box looking thing.
5: Yeah.
6: Electric.
7: And yeah, I know we've had some of those coming through our neighborhood now. It's kind of cool.
6: Yeah.
7: I mean, but the electricity's got to be generated, you know, by burning something, whether you're burning oil, burning natural gas, burning coal, burning nuclear fuel, you're burning something because wind and solar are just, what, single digits, low single digits of the grid right
6: but
7: now?
6: I think as a company, they're diversing to try to hedge against diesel.
7: No, it's a smart business move.
6: You know, it's you got to spread out.
5: Yeah, it's definitely cheaper to use that. I've been whenever I can get in the EV mode, I'm doing that. If I'm driving my truck, I'm in the CNG mode.
6: Absolutely.
5: Everybody wants to save that money. 7:15, it's a little bit breezy out there. We got a wind advisory for a little while more this morning. A high today about 88 degrees, 77 degrees now in Tulsa. 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

0: think your wind chimes are having a party? It might be more serious. Severe weather's like that unexpected guest, loud and potentially damaging. Don't just admire the chaos from your porch. Have a plan when you hear the KRMG Storm Center tones. Or your prized gnome collection might end up in Kansas.
1: Wind gusts over 60 miles per hour with this.
0: We are 1023 KRMG, Tulsa Severe Weather Station.
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0: It's an Ask the Experts weekend on 102.3 KRMG, Tulsa's news and talk. 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
2: Ronnie, he does such a good job. 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
1: Yeah.
2: He's just a good guy.
1: And that's an indication of how good they'll take care of your car, too.
2: Right. 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
1: And they're CNG, too, aren't they?
2: They're CNG, yeah.
1: It's a good thing to have. And hopefully you don't break down. Hopefully you've done your maintenance. But sometimes things just happen, you know. You never know. And you might be in an accident, and things get kind of confused during an accident. You don't know who to call and where to go. Call someone you know. Call Jack's Wrecker. Here's the phone number, 918-645-2282. 645-2282. That's Jack's Wrecker. And they'll come out, take you wherever you want to go. They'll take you to Tulsa Gas Tech if you want to go there, and you can take care of it and decide what you want to do the next day or something.
2: Yep. But we've had a lot of cars sit on the wrecker overnight, where they kind of get their head straight and then understand where they want to take it in the morning.
1: Some people, that where if they're in an accident, you know, the city decides who's going to,
2: well,
1: or the police, I mean, whoever.
2: Yeah, what they do is they take it to an impound yard.
1: Yeah.
2: And then the bill starts, and it will shock you. Yes. What your impound bill is.
1: Yeah, it's quite a parking fee there for that. So
2: for sure. So,
3: and it's cash money to get it.
2: It's cash money. You got to have folder money, and you got to have your title. You got to have a lot of documentation. Make sure you call them before you just show up, because nobody's happy when you go to those impound yards.
1: Oh, yeah.
2: You know, everybody's not happy.
1: So anyway, Jack's Wrecker, jackswrecker.com. That's the place to go. And the number, once again, is 645-2282. Tim, you got someone on the line?
4: Yes, we do. We have Joe on the line.
1: Okay.
4: And he has a problem going with a 2013 Subaru Outback. And here he is.
1: Hey, Joe, good morning. Welcome to Wheels.
5: Good morning, gentlemen. Thanks. Thanks for taking my call. Enjoy the show. Was said, 2013 Subaru Outback 2.5i. I purchased a remanufactured engine from the manufacturer. I also remachined the existing heads at a machine shop. I used a mechanic to install all of this. I have excessive oil consumption, but no leaks from the work that's been done. The inlet side of the air side is dry, like on the valve stems. You can see some oil down inside the cylinder. The exhaust side is dry. Any idea if there's a way to determine, or any suggestions how to determine if the problem is in the heads or the engine?
3: And this is the 2.5 normally aspirated, not the turbo, correct?
5: Correct.
3: Yeah, those, I mean, if you Google it, you're in immediately oil consumption issues. You've put a reman engine in it. I don't know if you'll qualify, but even as recently as 2019, they were working on putting together a class action lawsuit. Subaru's approach back when those cars were new or newer, you go in, make your complaint, they give you free oil change, you come back in 1,200 miles. If you use more than, I think it's a third of a quart, but there's some number where if you use more than that, then you can be scheduled for a free short block replacement. So there were issues in the block, if I'm remembering right, and it's been a day or two since this was a big news issue. It was block casting issues, not head issues. But have you talked to the company who remanufactured the engine and asked about the specific, what did you do to solve this, you know, known engine casting issue, known short block issue for oil consumption?
5: I've already gone through that oil consumption test with Subaru, and that's where it failed miserably. This is a Subaru remanufactured engine.
3: And it sounds like they didn't fix the problem. What are they proposing to do?
5: They first wanted me to pay shop labor for them to remove everything, and I had to pay that with no guarantee I get the money back.
3: Ouch. Yeah, I mean, were you outside the warranty parameters for the engine?
5: Yes.
3: Ouch. I mean, you can always go the legal route. The question is whether you spend more on an attorney than you can recoup. But yeah, I mean,
2: how much oil is it eating?
5: About a quarter every 600 miles.
2: Oh, wow.
3: Yeah.
2: Wow.
3: Yeah, you're not supposed to be burning more than, I think, a third or half a quarter every 1,200.
2: Wow. It's weird that there's, if you're looking down, you're not seeing nothing on top of the valves or nothing either.
3: I mean, it's got to be burning it, which long-term, you know, you're going to take out your catalytic converters because you're over-fueling them. I mean, they're burning all those hydrocarbons, and if you're dropping oil into it, they're going to overheat eventually and just slag down. And those things, even aftermarkets, aren't cheap. Factory use ones are brutal. Man, that's tough.
2: Yeah, I don't know what to tell you. That's.
3: I mean, you sound like you did everything right. Question is, you know, who's responsible if they didn't fix the known issue?
5: Right.
3: And maybe that's something it's worth talking to an attorney about.
5: Okay.
3: And you might look at the class action lawsuits to see if, you know, that's something you tag on versus, you know, trying to run it yourself. Again, I know there are a lot of groups trying to get class action started. I do not know, you know, where that process is.
5: Okay.
1: Well, sorry we didn't have better news for you there, Joe.
5: Well, you gave me more information than I had, so I appreciate everything.
1: All right, Joe.
3: Thanks for calling.
2: I like a Subaru. I just don't understand that oil.
3: Well, I mean, they had long or short block issues, right. But it sounds like whoever rebuilt this engine didn't address the base issue. Or it's, if I remember right, it's a casting issue. So, you know, just remachining everything and putting in, you know, whether it's stock size or, you know, 10, 20, 30 over pistons and rings may not address the base cast issue.
1: Wow. 726 here on Wheels. A lot of things going on around Tulsa today. A number of things coming up associated with Route 66. Rooster Days is in Broken Arrow today. They've got parades and food and everything, of course. Bixby Barbecue and Blues Festival. Just kind of go down south and just kind of stick your head out the window and sniff. When you smell the barbecue, just follow that.
2: About 101st, you're probably going to start smelling.
1: Yeah, you start smelling it down there. And when time to get down to Washington Park, it'll be cooking. And Mayfest is today. They kind of changed it this year. It's not downtown. It's on Route 66. It's on 11th Street near Lewis, near the Mother Road Market. And they've got some, it's not as big as it was, but it's kind of coinciding with, you know, the Route 66 celebration, which is really going to be going on all year long. And we have a text this morning that says the auto and motorcycle swap meet is going on today at the Nut House on Route 66. That's between Tulsa and Claremore.
2: Yeah.
1: Everyone knows
2: right where it's at.
1: Yeah, I do too. I know right where that Nut House is.
2: Now, I guess you buy nuts there. There's not just a bunch of nuts.
1: No, it's a nutty looking house. At least last time I went there, it was kind of wacky looking structure they have there to make it look very clever for Route 66. But yeah, I think you could have some.
2: So that would be fun. Swap meets are a lot of fun.
1: Yeah, they're fun. And of course, then there's the Route 66 Capitol Cruise. It's going to be a massive historic celebration on May 30th. And we'd hope to be down there. I don't know. Our salesperson can't quite get us down there for some reason. But
2: if they're hearing us, they need to get out to us. And
1: yeah, we'd like to be broadcasting.
2: Have us right there on the show.
1: Are you going to have your car in it?
2: I don't know. I haven't done the application yet because by the time the show's over and we can get down there.
1: That's right. It'd be too late.
2: They're going to be rolling already and I'd have to just drive from here and just crowd in.
1: Oh. Yeah, they'll let you in. Just honk and they'll get over and they'll let you in, I'm sure.
3: Yeah, I mean, it's kind of an odd route. Tom and I were talking about it off the air. It's about 5.5 miles, but they're saying to expect 1.5 to 2 hours.
1: Yeah.
3: To cover that 5 miles.
1: Covering all the lanes,
3: right.
1: Too.
3: Yeah.
1: It's all one way. They've shut the
2: pull out, they're going to be pulling off, you know, it'd be 5 miles of cars.
1: Yeah.
2: I think the fun thing would be to be on the route just watching.
1: Yeah, well, that's true. Well, let's go down and do that, if nothing else. 728, latest news from our 24-hour Fox News Center is next on KRMG.

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3: Good morning. It is 7:30. Wind advisory in effect for just a little while longer. Sunshine today, a high of 88 degrees, 77 now in Tulsa. We'll continue with the Wheels Car Care Show in just a moment. 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
4: In case you overlooked it, it's Armed Forces Day today.
5: Armed Forces Day, always celebrated on the third Saturday of May to honor the 1.34 million Americans currently serving in uniform in all six branches of the U.S. military. Armed Forces Day, established in 1949 and recognized as a national holiday in 1961 to highlight active duty members as opposed to veterans who are honored on Veterans Day or the fallen who are honored on Memorial Day. Jeff Manasso, Fox News.
4: An Oklahoma County judge granted bail for former death row inmate Richard Glossop. Glossop's conviction in the 1997 beating death of Barry Van Treese was overturned by the Supreme Court. His attorney shared Glossop's reaction.
6: He's just overjoyed. It is, you know, the best news that he's had in 29 years. It's amazing.
4: Glossop must wear an ankle monitor, reside at his wife's home, maintain a curfew from 10 p.m. to 7 a.m., and have no contact with witnesses. The Coweta Police Department launches a new online reporting system for nonviolent incidents that don't require an immediate response from an officer. Online reporting gives residents another way to file reports and helps the department handle them more efficiently. The reporting page is available on the city's website, along with a full list of eligible incident types, frequently asked questions, and instructions for filing a report. Tulsa County is suing Tulsa Little League Baseball for over $100,000 in unpaid utility bills at LaFortune Park.
7: The league has operated at the county-owned fields for over 45 years and is responsible for maintaining the facilities under a lease agreement. The county claims the league failed to pay utility bills for over a decade, while the league disputes the claim, stating it was never billed. The lawsuit has raised concerns about the organization's finances, with former board members expressing doubts about financial management. Both parties have agreed to pause the case until after the current baseball season ends. Kyle High, 102.3 KRMG, Tulsa's News and Talk.
4: Beer sales are expected to massively increase during the World Cup.
8: Analysts at Jefferies project people around the world will drink 1 billion more pints this year than last because of the World Cup. Anheuser-Busch has been getting ready for the tournament for 2 years, planning watch parties in the cities that are hosting matches and making sure bars, restaurants, and grocery stores are stocked. The folks working on the canning and bottling line say they are prepared to meet the increased demand.
4: Fox Business's Grady Trimble. Tulsa's most accurate and dependable forecast, the three big things you need to know, and the Wheels Car Care Show continues next at 7:33.
1: Red alert traffic means traffic flow is not normal. Crashes, lane closures, construction, slowdowns, and the dreaded
9: all lanes are shut down.
10: There's a wrecker there, there's OHP there.
1: KRMG has the most frequent traffic updates in Tulsa, combined with the most knowledgeable traffic anchors in the city.
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4: 102.3 KRMG has Tulsa's most accurate and dependable five-day forecast.
17: Still looking at windy weather today. A couple of sprinkles move out of the state this morning. 88 our high this afternoon. Breezy tomorrow and 87. We will see rain and thunder likely Monday and Tuesday. Monday's high 88. Tuesday and Wednesday in the 70s. I'm Chief Meteorologist James Edelot for Fox 23 and 102.3 KRMG Tulsa's News and Talk.
4: At 7:35, we have clearing skies and 77 degrees.
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4: Three. The FBI's Counter-Drone Academy is gearing up to protect the nation's airspace ahead of the World Cup.
18: Two.
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18: One.
4: The 2026 Preakness Stakes is set for this evening in Baltimore. It's 7:36. I'm Bird Williams on 102.3 KRMG, Tulsa's News and Talk.
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3: 7:36, back with wheels here on the nice weekend to be out and about. A little windy, but otherwise we good to go cruising a little bit. Tulsa Gas Tech has their very own synthetic oil. It keeps your motor running longer. It is SynPro Oil, 100% synthetic oil. It's optimized for all the high performance. You got a high performance vehicle or you just got a vehicle. It's good.
19: It is. I mean, I put it in lawnmowers, my boat. I put it in everything.
3: Yeah.
19: And I say put it in everything but aviation because we don't have the paperwork for aviation. But it is good oil made right here in Tulsa, Oklahoma.
3: USA.
19: We're the synthetic oil capital of the world.
3: I believe it.
10: Yeah. Well, while we're talking about oil, you know, nice weather, people breaking out their classic cars. Got the big classic car event coming up on the 30th of this month, trying to set a Guinness record with the longest Route 66 cruise. Yeah, if you're breaking those things out and they've been sitting long enough that you're thinking, I need to change the oil. If you don't know for certain it's a roller tappet engine, if it's a flat tappet engine, whether it's a hydraulic lifter or solid lifter, you need to be looking for an oil that's designed for that. Don't just go buy the same synthetic or synthetic blend you're running in your newer vehicle because they don't have the heavy metals, the zincs, the molybdenum that the older oils had. Because what you have literally there is planned metal-to-metal contact. Mm-hmm. And the only thing keeping that lifter from eating that cam lobe is the film, and the film strength is stronger when you have zinc and moly in that. Hmm. So either buy a Valvoline racing oil that has zinc, buy an AMS oil. They actually do an older car oil that has, you know, appropriate zinc and other additives. If you can't find that, you can go into your big box auto parts store of choice and they will sell you bottles of like ZZZP is one of the ones I've seen that is, you know, a 16 or 24 ounce bottle that you put in that has high concentrations of that to make modern oil not eat your engine. So don't do more damage maintaining it than you have to. The other thing is on all those older cars, I don't know if Tom's run into this, but, you know, older cars, especially if they've got quite a few miles on them, they take a little bit of time to come up to oil pressure after you've changed it.
19: Yes.
10: So, I mean, on these older cars, I'm a big fan. If it's feasible, and depending on the oil filter position, it may not be. If it's feasible, pre-fill the filter.
3: Oh, that's a good idea.
10: Because you're not cranking that 6, 8, 10 seconds.
3: Yeah.
10: Before it fires and starts running oil through that filter, then you're dry. And at that point, the film strength of your oil, since you don't have pressure, the film strength of your oil is all that's keeping the metal from hitting metal.
3: That's a good idea.
19: So all that stuff you're talking about that's in the oil, we have a term for that at the shop. It's called Godzillium.
3: Right. A little bit of everything.
19: A little bit of everything.
3: Got it all in there.
19: Godzillium in there or Slick'em, and that will fix it.
3: Anyway, the Sempro Oil, is that they're at Tulsa Gas Tech. Go to TulsaGasTech.com.
19: And drive your hot rod. Get it hot.
3: Yeah.
19: Warm it up. Drive it. Get the moisture out of the oil. Drive it.
18: Yeah, and you guys both have older cars, so you're going to be taking – is my mic on? I'm sorry. I'll cut down here or something.
3: Anyway, if you you guys get your cars going every once in a while, but for the most part, and a lot of these vintage cars that we're going to see, especially in the Route 66 cruise that are going to come up on May 30th, these cars have probably sat in a garage most of the year.
10: Yeah, absolutely. You know, if you're in the position where even if you can't drive it for whatever reason, you know, if you can start it once a month and let it idle for 20, 25 minutes, you're going to burn a gallon or two of gasoline. And if you're doing this, of course, make sure you've got it where it's a well-ventilated area.
19: Yeah.
10: At least everything comes up to operating temperature. You know, put it in reverse for a little bit, put it in drive for a little bit, get those fluids circulating through your tranny. But the best thing, again, is still drive it.
19: Well, when I left the show last week, I'm trying to get it ready before I can drive things, and I had to replace the battery cables. And so I put a switch on the negative for I can cut my battery off, and then my maintainer can maintain my battery, not have to keep supplying the parasitic drag that's in my vehicle.
3: Ah, good idea.
19: Because I've got electronic fuel injection, and there's just a little milliamp of current that never stops. And
3: right.
19: It will drag your battery down. So I'm wanting to stop that and stop a little bit of maintenance. But when I did all that, it changed cables. So I put brand new cables on. I mean, it's nothing better than brand new cables.
3: Yeah.
19: Like having new shoes on.
3: Yes, it is. Just looks good and feels good.
19: Yeah.
3: All right, let's go to the phones here at 918-921-1023. Charles is with us on the line. Charles, you got a 2019 RAV4. What's going on there?
20: Yeah, it's just my daughter's car. And about a year ago, she took a trip to Padre Island. When she came back, she was back out of the garage, she has a squeak in the front end. And she's taken to the dealer, and they said the brake pads were okay. Also talked to a couple other people in service at the dealers, and they say you cannot fix that by replacing the front brake pads. So it's just questionable in our minds is what we can do to correct that.
10: Okay, it only happens when she's hitting the brakes, or it happens all the time?
20: No, just when she's backing up.
19: But is she riding the brake while she's backing out, or is she free-footing it?
20: No, it's just pretty much normal, but it's just constant all the time, and it has been for a while, so we're just trying to figure it out.
10: Well, I mean, four-wheel disc vehicles, and I believe that does have disc brakes on all four corners. Some squeal coming out of the rear discs when you're backing up, especially first thing in the morning, where with our almost constant Oklahoma humidity, you've had a chance to get just a little light haze of corrosion. It's not uncommon. Normally, though, if you drive it for a while, that will, if it's a corrosion or brake pad composition issue, that will go away.
19: Does it do it later in the day when she backs up, or just in the morning?
20: Yeah, it does it all the time. And she doesn't ride the brakes, and it seems to be right in the front. And it's early morning or late at night or whenever. It's all the time. It's constant.
10: Have the pads ever been changed?
20: No, they've never been changed.
10: How many miles on it?
20: I think it's got about 45,000.
10: Yeah, I mean, it should still have pads. Do you know if they actually took it apart to make sure that the shims, the anti-squeal shims, were still in place on some of those pads? They're held down by adhesive on others. They're actually riveted to the back of the pad. But I've seen the ones that are adhesive-based, the adhesive break down, and that pad workout under the brake pad. And, of course, then you've got a little bit of play. Because brake squeal at the end of the day is vibration. If you stop to think about it, you'll remember what records look like. You'll remember what speakers looked like. Brake rotor looks all like a speaker cone. So if you've got something vibrating, like you would have a record and a needle in it, if you've got a vibration, it's shaped really well to help concentrate that sound. That's one of the things when you do a brake job, you want to make sure you buy a quality brake pad set that has all of the appropriate anti-rattle and anti-squeak shims and that they're used. Some of these bargain basement brake jobs, they just throw a new set of pads on it and either, you know, reuse the old hardware or, you know, don't do it at all.
20: Yeah, I understand. Well, we'll have that checked when, and that's informative. That's something I didn't realize that there's things around it could happen other than the brake pad. So we'll check it out, and we enjoy the show and always listen to you a long time. And KRMG is my favorite station.
3: Well, thank you, Charles.
10: Last thing, Charles, if someone is taking the brake pads apart, physically look at them, make sure those channels for those clips and those pad ears to move are clean, rust-free as possible, and then use a good ceramic brake, a ceramic-based high-heat brake lube. There are specific brake lubes. You're not going to use wheel bearing grease. You're not going to use chassis grease. You're going to use a specific high-temperature brake lube. It's a paste. It's designed to deal with 1,000-plus degree temperatures that you can get, and it also has anti-corrosion properties to help keep those that hardware in good shape longer.
20: Absolutely. Okay. Well, thank you. I enjoyed the show very much.
3: Thanks Charles. Appreciate your call this morning. It's 7:45 here on Wheels. Here's a text message we got. Someone has a 1985 Jeep CJ7. I have a fresh, I like them when it's fresh. A fresh 4.2 motor that was just rebuilt. On install, startup, break in, drive it a couple of blocks, and it shut off. I have no spark coming from the coil. I replaced the ignition control module, the coil, the pickup coil. Only thing I haven't replaced is the ignition switch. Got 12 volts going to the coil until it hooked to a coil, then the voltage drops to 6.5. I made sure all ground wires were wired wheeled or sanded to bare metal for a good ground. So could it be the ignition switch?
19: Oh, it could be. It could be a pinched wire in his vehicle that doing all that aggravated it. He's losing his 12 volts. You got to chase that all the way through that system. It could be the switch. It could be a wire. It could be a plug-in.
3: Yeah.
10: Yeah, I mean, because at the end of the day, you can pinch something going back together or break it internally coming out because that old wiring is brittle. It's not flexible like it was new. And it's the ones that kick your butt chasing, and Tom probably has dealt with these too, are the ones that the wire's brittle, but there's still enough flex in the insulation that you can't see the internal brake.
19: Right.
10: At that point, you're just probing foot by foot by foot to see where, you know, where you get your drop.
19: Well, there might be 20 little strands in that little cable. You know, it could be 10. And if 5 of them break and the rest of them are good, that's what gives you that drop in voltage.
3: Oh, okay.
19: And, you know, all it takes is it someone to have pinched it once when they were doing it.
3: Yeah.
19: And I mean pinched it. They're taking a motor in and out. Drag it on that or something. But he's going to have a wire broke somewhere.
3: Just wear and tear. Yeah. All right. Well, hope that helps him there. 7:47. Happy weekend to you. It's going to be windy, but pretty nice this weekend. A high of 88 degrees, 77. Now in Tulsa, this is Wheels on an Ask the Experts weekend on KRMG.

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1: 7:50 on wheels. Welcome back in here. You know, oil is right now over $105 a barrel. That's why we saw the prices of gasoline jump up to $4.19 a gallon here in Tulsa this past week. And that's why we keep telling you, hey, you can save a bunch of money on some of your vehicles if you switch to CNG. And Tom here is the guy. He's Mr. CNG for all of, really, the Southwest. I mean, you are kind of uniquely qualified with your background in not only electronics, but wiring and automobile care. But, man, you invented some of this stuff as far as making the pumps and everything.
2: You betcha. We invented the fast fill process for compressed natural gas to fill the vehicles. And we gave that IP to the rest of the industry. You know, we took the IBM approach to that deal where we let everybody have it to figure out it was a whole lot cheaper and easier just to buy it from us than reinvent the wheel.
1: Yeah.
2: And there, we do have two competitors in the country, but they are using our algorithms, our details in their equipment, and we don't care.
1: Yeah.
2: We get our plenty.
1: It's all good because everybody's using CNG.
2: Oh, yeah.
1: Clean burning natural gas. And it's a great kit that you have that's EPA certified for specific vehicles. Mainly a lot of them are on the Ford F-150, 250, 350s, like that.
2: Chevrolets also. We got the work trucks. Chevrolet's got a cab over truck now. And we have a EPA certified system for that, a little box truck thing, and they run good. So if you got a delivery company where transportation is your, you know, the fuel, man, I don't know how you can even not think about it.
1: Tell me about the rebates and the tax credits.
2: So in Oklahoma, we're very blessed. Our legislature gives us a very generous state tax credit. And one of the things they know is that by giving us that credit and converting that vehicle, all the fuel that we burn comes from Oklahoma. And those taxes on that fuel recirculate and more than pay the state for their rebate. And then we have a very generous utility company here. Oklahoma Natural Gas has a cash rebate for the conversion. So by the time you do the conversion, it is almost free. And almost free is pretty good.
1: Yeah, it's very good because then you're going to be paying
2: $1.75 a gallon, and I'm guaranteeing that through the end of the year. And I have bought my fuel for next year, so if they don't monkey with taxes, you know, they like to do that.
1: Yeah.
2: And then one thing I heard Trump say recently, if he drops that federal fuel tax, that's an 18.3 cents a gallon that we would drop off instantly.
1: Wow.
2: If they drop that. So they monkey with taxes, but it could go down in this.
1: It could very well.
2: And you'll that be cool?
1: And we'll pass the savings on to you.
2: 100% of it. I don't keep it. I don't make money that way. I make money the old way. I know my cost, and I know my margin, and I'm very open with what we make, and this is how it works.
1: If you're interested in CNG and saving all that money, I converted my truck years ago, and, man, I have saved literally thousands of dollars in fuel costs.
2: It was so cool to do your truck.
1: Yeah.
2: It was just one of them things I knew that you would, it takes doing one before you become a believer.
1: Talk to Tom here, see if it's right for you. It's not right for everybody, but it could be right for you. It's certainly good for school buses. I mean, that's what Tulsa Public Schools have been doing for years, saving money. So think about it for your school system. It could save you a bunch of money. Suddenly these big expenses with higher fuel costs, diesel over $5.50 a gallon in some places. Wow. I'd hate to have that jump in on your budget, you know.
2: Oh, my gosh.
3: So how far back does the EPA let you go, Tom?
2: Well, so what we're the manufacturers of the systems will only let us do a two-year-old vehicle less than 50,000 miles. So what happens is if you get older vehicles than that, you've got catalytic converters, you've got a lot of sensors and emission equipment that has already started soil. And when they convert the vehicle, they have to take over those warranties, and they don't want to do that.
1: Wow.
2: Yeah.
1: 7:54 here on wheels, and the wheels are falling off of Tesla.
2: Oh.
1: No, actually, really.
3: No, the Cybertrucks are spinning wheels.
1: The wheels are really coming off the Cybertrucks. Exactly.
3: I saw one over in Tulsa the other day, and he'd done that crazy, I mean, literally crazy thing that we're seeing on these big trucks where they run the super deep dish wheels that stick out, you know, 8, 10, 12 inches from the body on a Tesla Cybertruck.
1: Oh, man.
3: And I'm going, okay, you don't have to be a rocket scientist or, you know, a computer whiz to get online and find out that, yeah, the Cybertrucks are spinning wheels off. And now you're going to triple or quadruple the stress those studs under. Yeah, that's going to work.
1: Yeah, they've had a bunch of wheels fall off. They think some of them got the wrong lug nut grease, which can lead to the wheel busting off. So it's the 11th recall for this Cybertruck since it came out. And it's got some people losing faith in just how apocalyptic proof this thing really is. I think they're ugly, frankly. I just wouldn't want one anyway.
3: Yeah, they're hideous.
1: It's just crazy looking. I've seen some around town, but yeah, it's crazy. And Troy, I know over the years you've certainly counseled people not to buy those kind of extreme wheels. I mean, but we still see them, though. They stick out beyond the fenders, and it does put, even if you don't have a Tesla, it'll put stress on your system.
3: Yeah, I mean, short term, you're throwing debris up and down the side of your really nice truck, increasing rock chips and such. You know, long term, you're killing bearings, you're killing turret ends, you're killing idler arms. I mean, just stop to think. Okay, I'm going to have you move this rock, and I'm going to give you a foot-long pry bar or a 3-foot-long pry bar. What's more likely to let you move it? And it's the longer one, of course, because you've got more leverage. Well, same thing. If you take that wheel off your stock truck that actually had what we refer to as positive offset, actually goes under the truck a little further than being dead center, and you go from a wheel that maybe a plus 18 millimeter offset in, and you go to a wheel that's a, you know, negative 50 millimeter offset sticking out, yeah, you've just guaranteed you're going to be changing wheel bearings a whole lot more often than Tom and I with our stock or closer to stock vehicles.
2: Yeah. Well, when you put them big tires and wheels on, you lose your braking power also.
3: Right, for years, and I'm going back to the teens and 20s, GM said, you know, nothing bigger than 20-inch on our vehicles. Of course, 90s, early 2000s, they were underbraked anyway. Mm-hmm. We know because we were changing brake pads so often. But then you see these guys that are getting the conversion kits where they take their 8-lug, 1-ton truck and they slide this converter hub on that lets them use the 10-lug semi wheels and puts, you know, 22.5 semi tires on it. Yeah, the braking, your braking is so much worse. You know, even going to, you know, 33, 35, 37-inch tires on a vehicle, and I'm talking about how high they are.

0: not that far if you want to go run your ATVs and your dune buggies.
1: That is true.
2: Well, in Oklahoma, there's a festival every weekend.
1: Yeah, there's lots of stuff to do right here. People are coming here from Chicago and New York to have vacations, as a matter of fact. All right, guys, for more information about CNG, talk to Tom, TulsaGasTech.com. 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
2: Good morning. It's 8 o'clock and sunshine today with a high of 88 degrees, 76 now in Tulsa. We'll continue with an Ask the Experts weekend. House Talk is next on KRMG and the Gardening Show with Alan Storjahan from 9 till noon. But first, our top stories in the 24-hour Fox News Center. 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
3: President Trump is back from his summit in China.
4: President Trump seemingly positively stirred by the trip to China, which objectively was marked by pomp, politics, and of course, a lot of economic and political pressure. Now, the commander-in-chief told just about anybody who would listen that things went very well for all parties involved. Meantime, the president told our Brett Baer that he wants China and Taiwan to cool down. The president reiterating his previous position that he's not looking to have somebody go independent.
3: Fox's Kevin Cork preparing for a big wave of storms next week.
5: Well, we could see a couple of sprinkles or a shower. That'll end early Saturday. Most of the weekend looks great, windy and warm. Rain and thunder chances return Sunday night, Monday and Tuesday, with some scattered showers and thunder remaining for Wednesday and Thursday. Could see some heavy rain in spots and even the threat of one or two severe storms, too.
3: Fox 23 and KRMG Chief Meteorologist James Adelot. You can get a progress report from Tulsa Mayor Monroe Nichols on the city's homeless problem at a public meeting tomorrow. It'll be at 3 p.m. in the City Council chambers at City Hall downtown. The mayor will highlight some achievements in Safe Move Tulsa, which includes rehousing around 120 homeless people so far. Six encampments have been cleared, including all of downtown Tulsa, and a new homeless shelter called the Harbor is set to open later this year. A new law in Oklahoma aims to increase transparency in school districts.
6: Governor Kevin Stitt signed Senate Bill 346 into law this week. It requires school districts to contact a teacher's previous employer before hiring them and would require those districts to share disciplinary history and certain allegations. The measure also protects districts from liability when sharing this information and prevents a hire from moving forward until the information is received. The law will go into effect on July 1st. Mark Conroe, 102.3. KRMG, Tulsa's news and talk.
3: Hollywood now searching for the new James Bond.
7: Amazon MGM releasing a statement revealing that they have begun auditioning actors for the part of 007, looking to find the man with the right mix of charisma necessary to replace Daniel Craig as Ian Fleming's super spy. Even before auditions started, there's been rampant speculation about who might wield Bond's iconic pistol, the Valtor PPK, with everyone from Jacob Elordi to Calum Turner to Aaron Taylor-Johnson, rumored for the role. Michelle Polino, Fox News.
3: Tulsa's most accurate and dependable forecast, the three big things you need to know, and House Talk is next. It's 8:03.
1: Severe weather chances ramp up by the end of the weekend and may hang around for a little while. We'll have the updated timing with our five-day forecast. Plus, we'll catch you up on the big news from the weekend. 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The Monday edition of the KRMG Morning News with Skyler Cooper, 5 to 9 a.m. on 102.3 KRMG, Tulsa's News and Talk.
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1: 1023 KRMG has Tulsa's most accurate and dependable 5-day forecast.
2: We'll look at a few sprinkles this morning. By afternoon, a clouds and sun mix, windy and 88, breezy tomorrow and 87. Chance of rain and thunder by late tomorrow night and Monday morning. Higher chances of rain and thunder Monday night into Tuesday. 80s Monday, 70s Tuesday and Wednesday. I'm Chief Meteorologist James Adelot for Fox 23 and 1023 KRMG, Tulsa's News and Talk.
1: 806, cloudy skies, clearing, and 77 degrees.
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1: 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I'm Bert Williams, 1023 KRMG, Tulsa's News and Talk.
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0: 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I'm Ray Trimble with House Talk, and I've got a couple of buddies in here this morning. I've got the local retired icon, Denver Fox. He's monitoring things right now, but he might join us on the mic.
1: Did you see his shirt?
0: I did. I think it would not to be morbid, but it'd be kind of funny if he slept in it, passed away in his sleep.
2: That would be hilarious.
0: The shirt says, "I'm not dead yet." And what was that from?
3: That's from Monty Python.
0: Monty Python.
3: From Spam-A-Lot.
2: Well, we walk in, his feet's on the desk, he's half asleep.
0: Yeah, we're like, wake up, bro.
2: Now, in his defense, which is not one, mm-hmm. We were a little bit late.
0: Yeah, we were.
2: But we come in here.
0: I had to stop and get my coffee this morning.
2: Because he looked half dead, and his shirt says, "I'm not dead yet."
0: Yeah. And well, I'm like, which one of us is going to nudge him?
3: Can't be too cautious, you know, overcautious.
2: And then one of us smarted off. The day's not over yet, is it?
0: You know what? You remind me of a joke. Maybe I've told this on the air before. It's an old joke. You probably know it, but it says when I pass away, I hope I go peacefully in my sleep, like my grandfather. Not screaming in terror like his passengers.
2: That's pretty good.
0: Yeah, see? Yeah, just you know, give me some credits or acknowledgments when you tell that out.
2: I give an 8 out of 10 on that one. It's pretty good.
0: Oh, dang. That's by the way, Denver, you were already in the building this morning when we got here, but I saw a pearl white beauty rolling into the parking lot.
2: So
0: beautiful.
2: I looked a long time for the right car.
0: Yeah.
2: Okay. When you meet Ray Trimble,
0: certain
2: things rub off on you. Fancy restaurants,
3: high speed cars, obviously.
2: arrogance. A gift of gab. But then there's one thing that really, really kind of trickles down on you, and that is the taste for nice cars.
0: Oh, heck yeah.
2: So about 2 years ago, he introduced me to Porsches.
0: Mm-hmm.
2: And I got one 2 years ago after he said that. Yep. And we actually mark it up and use it as a sales car. And that's been the best billboard. That's one of his top ideas, I think, ever you've talked about, advertising-wise.
0: Woo!
2: Because the used ones aren't near as much as you think.
0: Yeah.
2: But you still have the persona of it's a Porsche.
0: Yeah.
2: And everyone looks at them.
0: And they're just a quality vehicle.
2: So very, very quality, above their time. So I put a logo on the side. And that has been the best billboard of ever in the last 2 years driving around.
0: Oh, it's becoming your thing because now there's
2: dopes. So it's getting some miles on it. Yeah. So I went and tried to trade it in because mm-hmm. I found the one I wanted. They had to use one that I really, really wanted. Just like it, that's white and everything. And I even name dropped Ray Trimble. Now, I have to admit, when I name dropped him, he kind of stood up a little bit, but then he had that look in his eye like, oh, another sucker coming in. We'll make some money on this guy.
0: Charging full price.
2: He said Ray's bought 8 to 9 cars from him. Is that true?
0: Is he talking about him specifically or from Jackie Cooper?
2: From him?
0: Oh, yeah. No, it's probably true. Was it John?
2: No, it was the Jameer.
0: Oh, Nazar?
2: Nazar. Yeah.
0: I think I've done about 14.
2: He remembered 8 or 9. He's probably trying I think he's trying to get me to catch up to that. So I'm on number one there, right?
3: Yeah.
0: He's setting the bar for you, Skip. He's like, you know, by the way, just you and your brother pacing.
2: And so then I pull the car in. They come running out because there is a Porsche with a logo on it. I mean, it says Labasse. It actually says Labasse Protection on one side and Labasse Technology on the other. So you don't. It's almost the same design, just one word different. But you don't know because you can't look at both sides at the same time.
0: Exactly.
2: And they're like, "We've never seen this before. This is genius." And so I may have taken credit for it.
0: Oh, you dog!
2: But so I got my new one, and I tell you right now, I just love them.
0: It's beautiful.
2: I don't know how you don't ever have one. I'm not sure I'd ever buy a new one because of the price of them. But you get one just a couple years old, I'm telling you, it's a very, very fun quality car to drive.
0: When you look good in it, brother.
2: The best thing, thanks. The best part of this one is when your name is on the side, you got to drive right.
0: Yeah, you do. You can't.
2: Because I got a couple complaints.
3: Don't this cut one, off anybody.
2: Oh, this one, you cut everyone off. Especially if it's a competition.
3: Yeah.
2: I'll see like another plumbing man that's not mauling. I'll just cut in front of him.
0: Clip him. Just give him a little clip.
2: And speaking of learning things from Ray, the nice restaurants, I saw him at a Ruth Chris Steakhouse.
0: Yes, you did.
2: Jared Lang from A-Best Roofing.
0: Yes, you did. Yes, you did.
2: And he goes, we're meeting a guy that's taller than you. I was like, no one is taller than me.
0: I did. This is all true, folks.
2: And although it's not really tall, but you're taller than 95% of the people out there.
0: Yeah.
2: Here comes a guy about 6'8".
3: Wow.
2: Yeah. Said he played with Michael Jordan.
0: He played basketball. That's
2: super nice guy, too.
0: Yeah. He said he has the picture hanging in his house of him guarding Michael Jordan. And it was hilarious because you what did you ask? You're like, did he shoot on you?
2: Did he dunk on you? We don't talk about that.
0: Yeah.
3: Well, it must be quite an experience to look up to somebody.
2: So then it makes you almost uncomfortable because you're not used to it.
3: Yeah.
2: So then Roland, the bartender server, he's like, you know Jared? Like, Jared's an icon there. Jared Lang from A-Best. I go, yeah, a long, long time. He goes, and you know Ray?
0: He didn't turn to them and say,
2: and you know Skip, he didn't say that part.
0: Yeah.
2: So he got no tip.
0: Now I know you're making it up. That's hilarious. But we did run into each other.
2: We did. It was kind of neat because you're away from business. You just there, you know, and you're all three in the same room.
0: Okay, this is the part of the story he's leaving out because, I mean, people pick on Skip and I about actually, you know, like, are you guys actually family? Because we play this game with each other where we've talked about it, I think, before, where we send each other pictures of a table or a menu or something.
2: Even a meal.
0: Or a meal with no company name or logo on it. And then we say, where am I? So I sent him a picture and I said, where am I? And he texts back and he goes, dude, I'm at the bar.
2: No, I just pulled in the parking lot walking in. And he's like, no way, where?
0: Yeah.
2: And I guess he looked before I walked in.
0: I did. I walked around the corner.
2: And he's like, you're not here. And I go, look again. And there I was.
0: Yeah. So we were both at Ruth Chris. Oh, man.
2: Well, he sent a picture. I didn't recognize it because it's not a normal spot for him.
0: It's not. It's not.
2: And so it is for me, but not for him. And so I was kind of shocked on that. I didn't get it, did I? The first time.
0: Nuh-uh.
2: But yeah, I pulled in. We're both the same restaurant. Then here comes Jared 5 minutes later.
0: Dude, what was your first guess? Mahogany?
2: Mahogany.
0: Mahogany's, yeah.
2: You can tell by the table it wasn't Lone Star.
0: Yeah.
2: Or whatever it's called now. Whatever it is.
0: Yeah.
2: I think they went out, didn't they? But you could tell it was a nicer one, but it was funny because we're all three there at the same time.
0: Oh, thank God. We're coming up on a break.
3: But any peanuts on the floor?
2: There's no peanuts there.
3: Yeah. No.
2: Although we did look for Denver. We didn't see him.
0: I don't know what happened. Denver was a no-show.
2: If we had Denver and Tim, that would have been the crew.
0: It was Whiskey Wednesday.
3: Been the full crew.
0: And he wasn't there. We have Baked Potato Thursday and Whiskey Wednesday.
2: But I was shocked because I was in shorts and shirt and everything. Ray was spiffed out.
0: I mean, he
2: had his dress shirt on.
0: It was business meeting.
2: You could tell Missy dressed him.
0: Yeah, Missy totally
2: little
0: dressed
2: him. Little mauve shirt, little matching pants, little fancy shoes.
0: Oh, darn. We're out of time.
2: Whiskey Wednesday.
0: All right, folks. Stay with us, I swear. We have business to get down to. I'm Ray Trumbull. It's House Talk right here on KRMG.

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1: 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I'm Ray Trimble. I'm visiting with my buddies this morning. Got the retired icon, Denver Fox, in the house, supervising me and Skip, make sure we don't break anything or spill anything. I mean, I feel like your drink over there is really close to the controls.
2: Well, if you notice, I put it way to the side.
1: You got to put it way out there.
3: That's why I've got all these napkins here.
1: I feel like they've really become lax. I feel like we went through a period where we weren't even allowed to have drinks in here at all.
2: Now you got me scared. I scootered it over.
1: Yeah, and then all of a sudden it was like, yeah, you can bring them in here. We don't care. You just be laid back. It's all good.
2: Well, they sold. New owners don't care.
1: Yeah. Dr. Z said we could do it. He said we could have coffee in here.
2: Is he here today?
3: Probably. He may be. I don't know.
1: Denver's like, don't put me on a spot like that.
2: We need to have him endorse me.
1: Oh, hey. That could be something.
2: You get endorsed by Denver, Ray, and Dr. Z.
1: Shoot.
2: You're a baller.
1: Shoot, you are a baller. You'll have all the business.
2: And I've got none of them, so.
1: I don't know. The fact that we're in here with him right now is sort of an endorsement, isn't it?
3: I guess it is.
1: I mean, we're willing to be heard in public.
3: Yeah.
1: Being in the same room with you. So.
2: I did pass the scrutiny of the Secret Service going through my equipment, analyzing everything of mine, and
1: oh, yeah.
2: I passed the test.
1: Very nice.
2: So we're Secret Service certified.
1: Oh, hey. Well, there you go.
2: Okay, I'm not sure that's officially the term, but it's what I say.
1: Yeah. Secret Service certified.
2: I was a little nervous because, I mean, they put you through.
1: Oh, I bet
2: they needed
1: they
2: models and specs and what this is and this does.
1: Yeah.
2: And they weren't worried about quality. They just want to know what's this, what's this, what's that. And he passed it and said accepted. So, yeah. So we're Homeland Security. We've been that for a year, and now we're Secret Service certified. So unofficially, since it's not really a term.
1: Look at you, Denver.
2: Hey, we're Denver certified, Mullen certified, ABES certified.
1: That's pretty cool.
2: We got a whole list of things going.
1: Yeah. I mean, it is kind of cool. Like when I talked to Skip the other day, I called him and he answered, which was kind because he was working. And you were in a prison when I talked to you.
2: Well,
1: and
2: let's define that.
1: And I was like, when are they letting you out? I'll pick you up. No, I'm just kidding.
2: It was loud too, wasn't it?
1: It was loud. But I mean, you know, it just goes to say that you really do, on a serious note, you do a lot of work in restrictive, high restricted areas.
2: And you don't, when you do it for so long, you don't really, I think you take for granted some of the projects you do work on because it's,
1: yeah.
2: I mean, everyone gets special attention. And this is actually my topic for this week we're going to talk about is customer service.
1: So as we were saying, Skip is allowed to work in highly secure areas and I'm made to wait outside.
2: Well, you didn't get put on hold, and I did answer too, didn't I?
1: No, you did answer, and that's what I was bragging about.
2: But we're recording some very, very sensitive, high need footage of something that happened in that particular jail.
1: Yeah.
2: And they were like,
1: we need to know.
2: They're no, we're running out. We need to know now. They need to have this 8 o'clock in the morning. Can you help us? And they know when you buy our equipment, you have unlimited phone tech support.
1: Yeah.
2: This is the need. I drove to this different county, you know, 6:30 at night to help them with this because
1: that's pretty cool.
2: And it's funny because you get recognized and it does make you feel good.
1: Yeah.
2: And this is all about my topic I'm going to talk about later is customer service.
1: Yes.
2: Because something didn't happen to me and I was appalled that other companies don't do the same thing. I thought it was a norm and you realize it's not.
1: Well, you know,
2: they're
1: like, stand out, bro.
2: It's funny though because once I got there and they knew I was going to do it, they all left, went home.
1: Yeah. They were like, all right, Skip's got it.
2: But there's a lot of shouting going on and, because I asked them.
1: No, it was loud.
2: When you call, because there was yelling, I go, what's over here? And they're like, well, those are the sex offenders. Well, what's here? Those are the murderers and the violent crimes.
1: Uh-huh.
2: What are here? This is more, you know, civil, yeah. You know, tax or whatever, you
1: white
2: know.
1: White collar crime.
2: And they go, what are these? Oh, those are just misdemeanors. They had a maid. They were all together, like they weren't fighting stuff.
1: Yeah.
2: The other ones are separated a little more.
1: The misdemeanors are like the 18-year-olds.
2: But they ship, I didn't know this, they ship gangsters from Texas into some of these county prisons.
1: Oh, wow.
2: Once, they can make money when their population's low. Two, they want to get them out of Texas away from the gangs and the family. Exactly. It was full of gang members. From, and that was part of the reason why we were there recording some footage.
1: Dang.
2: I'll tell you this, it'll scare you straight. Do you remember the movie from the 70s, Scared Straight?
3: Yeah.
2: When Eric Estrada or somebody in it?
3: Yeah.
2: And go spend some time in a prison. And it's not even the inmates that scare you. First, it's the food. That is the rankiest, smelly stuff. And maybe it's because we're so used to normal food, but this
1: isn't. Yeah, it's not Ruth Chris.
2: And they can't have utensils that are not rubbery.
1: Yeah.
2: So they were trying to, like, cut a hot dog, and it wouldn't cut because it was so,
1: yeah,
2: you know, it's bad. I mean, it's just.
1: Yeah.
2: But one thing you learn, they're all innocent.
1: Oh, yeah.
2: Everyone, they'll tell you that, too.
1: They've all been wrongly convicted.
2: Hey, I'm innocent. I'm getting ready to get out of here. Okay.
1: I'm about to get out. I need a job, Skip.
2: But it's fun working different places. And, I mean, we talk about here, we do homes all the time.
1: Oh, yeah.
2: And people call me that and say, y'all are so large to do homes. That's where we cut our teeth. That's what the show is all about.
1: Yeah.
2: We love doing homes. We love the variety is what it is.
1: Yeah.
2: And I'd rather do, I mean, we turn down jobs for 400 or 500 cameras a lot. Mm-hmm. I like staying in that 200 lower range. A 6-camera job at a house is perfect for us. You knock something like that in a day, make them happy and go on to the next one. Where a bigger job, you're there, you may be for a month. You have a crew tied up for a month.
1: Oh, yeah.
2: You know, I'd rather have the multiple. Plus, it's relationships and you get to know these people. I mean, every time you leave, it's like you just gain a relationship.
1: Yeah.
2: And with that, you have to take care of that relationship or, you know, it goes sour.
1: You got to nurture it. So you got to take care of it, but for sure.
2: When it's next segment or the one after that, wait till you hear my customer service story. That happened to me personally.
1: Skip, I don't know what's in his coffee this morning.
3: Man, he's going.
1: Like, it's you and I are just over here where it's like, go off, Skip.
3: Wow.
1: You got things to say, bro.
2: Well, I'm trying to get Denver's approval with a smile, and so I just kept going until I got it.
1: For God's sake, smile at him, Denver. That's good.
2: Ray gives me courtesy laughs all the time. I
1: do.
2: Denver. It's Denver that got a big smile.
1: It feels right.
2: That's when you know you're successful, you make Denver smile.
1: Oh, there you go. I didn't know. I've been facing the wrong direction. I need to look over towards Denver. Okay, well, we're up against another break, and when we get back, we're going to jump into some business. We got 2 segments left. You don't want to miss it. We got some good stuff to cover, lots of stuff going on around Green Country, so stay with us, folks. I'm Ray Trimble. It's House Talk right here on KRMG.

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6: The Strait of Hormuz is still closed. At 8:30, we have clearing skies and 77 degrees in Tulsa. From the KRMG 24-hour Fox News Center, I'm Bert Williams with team coverage of our top stories. The U.S. blockade of the Strait of Hormuz continues.
7: Iran is running out of options other than cutting oil production because of their storage problems, and oil is the lifeblood of their economy. At the same time, the U.S. naval blockade continues, preventing any ships from entering or leaving Iranian ports. Now, reports say a vessel operating as a floating armory in the Gulf of Oman has been seized by Iran. It also comes after an Indian flag vessel was attacked off the coast of Oman and sunk.
6: Fox's Ashley Weber in Tel Aviv. Attorney General Gettner Drummond files a lawsuit against Roblox.
8: The lawsuit states that Roblox has allowed children as young as five to create accounts without parental knowledge and message strangers. It also states that the platform markets itself to children by selling virtual and physical Roblox items such as toys and gift cards. An Oklahoma mother filed a lawsuit against the Roblox Corporation in 2023, saying the company put children in danger and is failing to stop predators. She says the company allowed a predator to target her 12-year-old son. Kyle High, 102.3 KRMG, Tulsa's News and Talk.
6: Oklahoma has passed a new law that imposes harsher penalties on repeat Peeping Tom offenders. Offenders who spy on people in private places or record them secretly will now be required to register as sex offenders. Second or subsequent misdemeanor offenses will be turned into felonies, with offenders facing imprisonment of 1 to 5 years and fines of up to $5,000. The new law, House Bill 4104, will take effect on November 1st. Sand Springs unanimously votes to move Project Spring forward.
9: Sand Springs City Manager Mike Carter tells KRMG the 5-0 vote from the City Council was the last step in the proposed data center Project Spring.
10: This is basically the last public meeting needed for this entire project.
9: The Google data center will be built just east of Highway 97 and a mile south of Rock School Road. Carter also said there are a few lawsuits still pending from the group that's opposed to the data center, but the city has filed for dismissals. Kirk McCracken, 102.3 KRMG, Tulsa's News and Talk.
6: Things are getting wacky at Waymo.
11: Residents of an Atlanta neighborhood say it's been taken over by dozens of Waymo vehicles. They're complaining the self-driving cars have been circling a cul-de-sac for hours. They say the Waymos aren't carrying any passengers. Neighbors say they're particularly concerned about their kids and pet safety when they're outside, and their calls to address the situation have been ignored. But Waymo parent company Alphabet says it's already taken care of the situation. Tom Rigotti, Fox News.
6: Tulsa's most accurate and dependable forecast, the three big things you need to know, and House Talk continues next. It's 8:33.
2: 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Severe thunderstorms and tornadoes are threats in green country.
12: Tornado down right now with debris signature crossing 169.
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4: 102.3 KRMG has Tulsa's most accurate and dependable 5-day forecast.
5: We're still looking at a couple of sprinkles this morning. Windy this afternoon. Clouds and sun mix in 88. Tomorrow, windy and 87. One or two stray thunderstorms tomorrow night into Monday morning. Higher chances of rain and thunder Monday evening through Tuesday. 80 Monday, 70s, Tuesday, and Wednesday. I'm Chief Meteorologist James Edelot for Fox 23 and 102.3 KRMG, Tulsa's News and Talk.
4: 836, we have some clearing skies, some sun, and 77 degrees.
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4: 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I'm Bert Williams on 102.3 KRMG, Tulsa's News and Talk.

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1: 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Got my brother Skip Lovass in the house. Did you say you were 6'4"?
2: 6'4". Now, technically.
1: And yeah, you, Rodney must be like 6'8 or something because he was.
2: Oh, he was tall.
1: He's a tall, tall guy.
2: You know, when you turn my age 57, you shrink a little bit. So I'm like, I was on the top part of the line of 6'4. Now I'm on the bottom part of the line, but we're still calling it 6'4.
1: We'll still go with 6'4. I swear I'm 5'7 all day long. My wife says she thinks I'm lying, but I'm sure I'm 5'7. So I'm on driver's license.
2: Let's call it 5'8 and a half.
1: There we go. That's what it is. So I'm not 57 yet, so I'm not shrinking.
2: But when we go to restaurants, I'm so much taller. It's like the twins, that movie Twins with Schwarzenegger, Danny DeVito.
1: Oh, yeah. It really is. It's hilarious. And they're like, one ticket, and I'm pointing at Skip.
2: Oh, he does. Yeah. I'm pointing the other way. Like those shirts that I'm with stupid, and they point the other way.
1: My shirt says, he's paying. I love it. Okay, so we got some good topics today. Your topic is
2: customer service.
1: Customer service. I have a couple of topics to cover today. We can have some fun with it. You want topic number one or topic number two?
2: I want number two.
1: Number two, that surprises me. All right, well, let's go with it. So topic number two is why backfilling matters. Because I feel like a lot of times, you know, you were talking about too long about not about putting in a generator and gas line having to be trenched around. We run water lines and sewer lines and all this other stuff all the time. And I feel like there's a lot of focus on the piping, the connections, and those are all important things. You need to use the right type of pipe for the right application. The connections need to be done correctly according to code. They need to be checked, inspected, all that good stuff. But I feel like something that no one ever pays any attention to that can cause a lot of grief is the backfill. This is the part where the plumbing's done, the inspection's been done, and nobody's really paying attention anymore. And now it's just, hey, I just want this pile of dirt back in the ditch again. And isn't it weird? Have you guys ever noticed? The same amount of dirt doesn't ever go back in the hole.
2: That's a lot of extra in there.
1: It doesn't go back in. And I always, you know, think that's hilarious. But of course, that has to do with compaction. So that's one thing I wanted to talk about today, is compaction. So one of the best ways to backfill, because I, you know, everyone that's listening to the show, they're DIYers. And if you do it yourself, what you want, the trick is to go ahead and heap that backfill up. So you're going to mound it up. It's going to go way past the top of the ditch. But just remember, that's where it all came from. It fits. It was there, and it will go back. And then you got to do something that might sound a little crazy if you don't do this on the normal, but you got to really soak it down. I'm talking get your hose out, and I'm talking muddify that ditch, like really, really, we call it watering in. You got to water it in. And I'm talking like get it, the wetter, the better. Okay. Because what it does is that allows the soil to break down and to compact. This is why if you've ever backfilled a hole or a ditch at your house or your property, and then you ever go out after a rain and you smoothed it off and it was beautiful, maybe even put some grass on it.
2: Sunk it in.
1: Yeah. And then you come back out after a rain and you're like, what the heck? Now there's a hole here. What happened? Well, it got watered in and it settled in and it compacted back down like it was supposed to. Now, one other thing that you could do if you want to ensure that the pipe is properly protected, and that we're not doing any damage and you want it to fill up nice and even and stay there, then what you could do is remove the native soil and backfill with a flowable fill. You could use sand, you could use gravel, things like this that will not compact and that will conform to the trench instantly without adding water. But this is also going to cost extra time, labor, and money for the material.
2: Is there a secret to, if you're a DIYer, to compact it yourself?
1: Yeah, I mean, watering it in is actually the biggest trick. Like, I've mound those, it up and water
2: those,
1: it in.
2: Those flat shovel things that they.
1: Okay, so what that is a tamping bar, and those have their purpose. You know, like you can go in and you can do some tamping. That's going to be for shallower type stuff, like if you're doing a patio, like if you're setting paver stones, where you're dealing with stuff that's inches thick. You can use a tamping rod.
2: Because when I got my sprinkler system put in, they used that, and it wasn't effective at all.
1: Oh yeah. Now, what you'll see done a lot of times commercially is they'll use what's called, and I'm not making this up, it's called a wacky packer. And the wacky packer, it's motorized, and it's like a gas powered robot leg that weighs like 300 pounds, and it just hops up and down on this one big flat foot, and it tamps down and packs down the soil. Now you'll see those out on jobs now that I've told you about it. You see them out there. It's a wacky packer, and that's what it's doing. It's packing in the soil, and what it's to do is prevent settling, and to get, make sure that when you go back and level this yard out, put the sod back in, or the finished grade, as we would call it, that it's not going to settle on you, even if it gets a nice, steady rain. Now, one other thing I want to say is you want to make sure and keep the spoils, which is your backfill, free of debris. Like if it's got rocks and stuff like that in it, be cognizant of that, because when you go throwing that backfill back in and one of those rocks hits your pipe or lands on top of your pipe, that's how bellies and sewer lines are created, and that's how leaks that show up later are created in your line. Maybe it nicks it or penetrates it or weakens it, and it won't show up for a while, but it will show up, and it's all because the sharp edge of that rock hit it. So don't throw that stuff back in just willy-nilly. If it has to go back in the trench, be conscious of how you do it and protect that pipe. And the last thing is that you usually want to bed the pipe in, which means you want to take sand, gravel, or something like that. You want to put it around the pipe and under it so that you literally create this non-settable bed for it to sit on, so that when you backfill, if it's something that needs to be level or have a specific fall to it, like a sewer line, you're not going to create that belly or knock it out of fall. So I didn't mean to use the whole segment for that. I was trying to be quick.
2: Interesting, though.
1: It was very interesting. And it's something we don't ever talk about, and no one inspects it. No one pays any attention to the backfill, but it's actually kind of important, and there is a very specific way to do it. So,
2: there. Do they have one of those jumpers? What do you call it?
1: Wacky packer.
2: Is there one at Mullen?
1: They do have them. They have them at Mullen, and But they're going to water the trench in. I mean,
2: you just got to do it the right way.
1: People that dig trenches and backfill them all the time just know that you got to water it in. I mean, for all of us folks that just do it every day and we're doing it for ourselves, you mound it up, or actually what happens is people level it off, they make it look beautiful, and they haul the spoils off and go throw it away. And then first big rain comes and the trench sinks. And I know people listening right now are like, yes, this has happened to me. And then what are you doing? Now you're buying soil and you're bringing it in because you hauled off the dirt that you needed. So that's the trick. Water it in. The wetter, the better. It'll backfill the trench. It all goes back in there.
2: When we come back, I have a sprinkler question for you.
1: All right, cool. I have a sprinkler answer for you, sir.
2: It's easy.
1: All right. Stay with us, folks. I'm Ray Trimble. It's House Talk right here on KRMG. We'll be right back.

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1: Police told us that witnesses saw a teenage boy that ran from the scene.
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2: 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I'm Ray Trimble, busy with my 6'4" buddy, Skip Lovass. I'm just glad to see you back in shorts, bro.
3: You know,
2: it's good. It's good to see those knobby knees again.
3: I got tired of those jeans. I do wear them about once a week.
2: I got to be honest. Denver and I used to pick on you about not wearing jeans, but now that I've seen you in them, I prefer the shorts.
4: Yeah,
2: I think
4: so. Keep the shorts.
2: It felt weird seeing him in pants.
3: So we do a couple mega churches in town.
2: Yeah,
3: one of them don't allow you in the door with
2: shorts. They're like,
3: shorts
2: cover
3: on.
2: That sexy up, baby.
3: So I got to wear the jeans. That's why he used to say, oh, you're going to so-and-so church this time.
2: Yeah.
3: You knew when I was going there, didn't you?
2: Oh, yeah. They were like, oh, you're going to have to cover all that up.
3: And I don't mind the just inconvenience. I got to wash my one pair of jeans.
2: Yeah. Well, and it's all good. I mean, you know, I did that. You know, I had a salesperson that kept showing up in shorts. And so I finally went to his manager and I was like, hey, no shorts. And so it was the opposite, but it was the same. It's kind of the same point, like with the church. I'm just like, you know, that's the expectation.
3: Can't What's weird shorts. Though is, I know we got to hurry because your segment, but yeah. When the boss is wearing shorts, it's a different element than
2: you're the owner, bro. Like you can do whatever you want.
3: But and I don't wear like gym shorts or holy shirts or anything. But
2: it's kind of part of your brand.
3: But you don't want to be walking in sweating all the time. Hey, I'm Skip sweating. I want to buy some cameras.
2: Think about the for clarity, like the environment I'm talking about, all the other salespeople wear slacks. But this one guy showing up in shorts. And I'm like, okay, no.
3: So what he's saying is he's more professional than I am. I'm blue collar, Ray's white collar.
4: Yeah, but Skip
2: wears. Oh, is that what's happened? I'm white collar now?
4: Skip wears the dress shorts, though.
2: Hey, you guys remember when being called white collar was like, that was big time. Like, you wanted to be called that. Now it's like an insult. You're like, I'm not white collar.
3: Oh, now you're like some
2: Those
3: preppy
2: fighting
3: guy.
2: Words.
3: That, but blue collar's changed to where now it's could be very, very respectful.
2: Yeah.
3: I mean, look at all of us.
2: Absolutely. Yeah. Yeah.
3: All topping our fields,
2: yeah, look at Denver. He's not dead yet.
4: Yeah.
3: Yeah, the day is
4: just
3: not
4: barely,
3: over.
4: But I'm here.
2: The day is young, folks.
4: That's right.
2: Stay with us.
3: One too many Whiskey Wednesdays.
2: Yes. Which, by the way, okay, I know we want to talk about some customer service with Labass Protection and Labass Technology. But, you know, something I just want to throw out there, Skip, is like, you know, I feel like people run it like in situations of emergency, right? If it's any kind of a storm event, you got a really hard freeze, tornadoes, hailstorms, all these situations where you have a mass group of the community looking for help at their home or their business. I just want to throw this bulletin out there that contractors come in from other states and they slap magnets on their vehicle. I call them storm sharks. They come in and they pose themselves as these local professionals. And listen, I'm not even knocking. I'm not saying that they're not professionals. I'm just saying they're not from here. And that's
3: who's
2: where
3: I warranty it.
2: Yeah,
3: a year from now,
2: bro. Exactly. I mean, when they say "oh, lifetime," they mean lifetime of their presence,
3: Their company. Yeah,
2: yeah, or of their company. You get your warranty. You know, it's a taillight warranty because once they book out and get the money, they're gone, which is why, you know, we spent some time, Denver, some time back talking about the difference between liability and being bonded.
4: That's right.
2: You know, especially if these folks are asking you to sign contracts that you don't really quite understand or they're asking for money up front. These are the things. I just want to throw that out there to vet that out. I just hear horror story after horror story of people getting shoddy work, not getting the customer service that I feel like we're about to talk about with Labass Protection and Labass Technology. And they're just stuck and it's just heartbreaking, but it is preventable if as a consumer, we just educate ourselves before we hire somebody.
3: And it's scary because it happens all the time, especially in these seasons where these storms come in, these disasters come in. all, I mean, the streets are loaded with these cars. You're right. Yeah. We call them trunk slammers.
2: Okay. I like that.
3: Trunk and the slammers. Warranty is down the road. Down the road warranty.
2: Down the road
3: warranty.
2: Yeah.
3: They're out of sight.
2: Yeah.
3: Your warranty's up. But so I'm not saying any names, but I'm going to something happened to me and I was just appalled.
2: He's going
3: to
2: slip, Denver. Yeah. No, get ready.
3: But I'm going to give you hints.
2: Okay.
3: So I listened, I heard a radio commercial about a pool cover.
2: Okay.
3: And they're expensive. If you get one fitted for your pool, the kind you can walk on or whatever, they're about $5,000. And I put it off for 3 or 4 years to get this $5,000 pool cover. Well, this company advertised, we'll even close your pool, which is a $400 deal to close your pool, chemicals and all this stuff they do. In their contract, so I've learned the longer the contract, the shadier it gets. Have you noticed that?
2: Oh, yeah.
3: Because you can see everything you need to see in one page of the contract.
2: All that fine print.
3: Right in the middle of this contract, it says, oh, I'll close your pool, but I'm charging you for that. They don't tell you that verbally.
2: Yeah.
3: So when I go to pay for this, after the pool's in, they did a great job on the, they did. They go in and pay for it. Oh, you owe an extra $400. That put them higher than the other company I was using, which I made them mad when I didn't go with them because this other guy was $400 cheaper. And so I go, no, I don't. Yeah, you do. Long story short, I go, I came in here to buy a pool pump, which are $5,000. I go, the shady business you all do. I never raised my voice once. I go, I'm not doing business here. Just give me my receipts so I can get out of here. And I was paying cash, which I do in small businesses. You know they're not going to claim it, right?
2: Mm-hmm.
3: So they just made all kinds of bonus. I'm like the perfect customer until they cross me and they're like, oh, no. Then they're like, we don't like your attitude. We're not going to do business with you anymore. We don't want your money. After they took my money for the pool cover. I'm like appalled. This is the owner of the company.
2: Yeah.
3: I am appalled. Like I would never ever treat a customer like that.
2: Yeah.
3: And sometimes customers are tough.
2: Yeah. You know? I call them the one percenters.
3: And I wasn't until they lied and tried to scam $400 out of me.
2: Yeah.
3: But I'm like, this is ridiculous. I go, I'd never talk to say, I don't want your money. Your money's not good here. And I wish you would have said that before I paid him all that cash for pool cover,
2: yeah.
3: You know, $5,000. But said all that to say this, the way you treat your customer, the guy told me very beginning, he goes, he gave me three rules. I'm not going to say one of them. three rules. He goes, one of them is they're going to tell someone if you do a bad job, which I'm telling you right now. They're going to tell someone if you do a good job. So you might as well just do a good job.
2: Yeah.
3: And that's what we do at Labasse, whether it's cameras, whether it's networking, your computer stuff, your access points, your access control badge readers, fiber. You're going to have a 100% satisfaction. If it's not right, I'm going to fix it. There's no hidden contract clause in there that says there's hidden money or extra money. It's just not going to happen with us. And it's just weird because I thought everyone did business like we do. Mullen does respectful. Murray does it. It's like, why would you try to cheat a customer like this guy was doing? It just doesn't make sense, especially when he's got a radio show and he's telling the whole world.
2: Yeah.
3: So that's just my view. I can't believe there was customer service like that.
2: And we're calling this segment Axe to Grind.
3: But it really is because these are my customers too that they have, some of them, and I would never treat someone like that. I just think, be careful, research who you're dealing with. Yeah. And just because they have a commercial or something does not mean they're good.
2: Yeah.
3: And you're going to treat right. So look at the reviews on people. And word of mouth is the best thing.
2: Yeah.
3: So that's our deal.
2: It's hard to keep a good rating because, you know, people tend to weaponize the reviews. Consumers.
4: Did you review?
3: I didn't. Yeah. I'm letting it go after I just told 65,000 people.
4: Yeah.
2: Well, you know what? If folks want to get a hold of you, Skip, and take advantage of the quality service that you offer your customers, because we already know how you treat folks. Treat folks great.
3: I treat it literally like their family, and they'll tell you that.

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6: Today is Armed Forces Day. At 9 o'clock, we have sunny skies and 78 degrees in Tulsa. From the KRMG 24-hour Fox News Center, I'm Bert Williams with team coverage of our top stories. 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
7: Armed Forces Day, always celebrated on the third Saturday of May, to honor the 1.34 million Americans currently serving in uniform in all six branches of the U.S. military. Armed Forces Day, established in 1949 and recognized as a national holiday in 1961 to highlight active duty members as opposed to veterans who are honored on Veterans Day or the fallen who are honored on Memorial Day. Jeff Manasso, Fox News.
6: An Oklahoma County judge granted bail for former death row inmate Richard Glossop. Glossop's conviction in the 1997 beating death of Barry Von Treese was overturned by the Supreme Court. Glossop's attorney shared his reaction.
8: He's just overjoyed. It is, you know, the best news that he's had in 29 years. It's amazing.
6: Glossop must wear an ankle monitor, reside at his wife's home, maintain a curfew of 10 p.m. to 7 a.m., and have no contact with witnesses. The Coweta Police Department launched a new online reporting system for nonviolent incidents that don't require an immediate response from an officer. Online reporting gives residents another way to file reports and helps the department handle them more efficiently. The reporting page is available on the city's website, along with a full list of eligible incident types, frequently asked questions, and instructions for filing a report. Tulsa County is suing Tulsa Little League Baseball for over $100,000 in unpaid utility bills at LaFortune Park.
9: The league has operated at the county-owned fields for over 45 years and is responsible for maintaining the facilities under a lease agreement. The county claims the league failed to pay utility bills for over a decade, while the league disputes the claim, stating it was never billed. The lawsuit has raised concerns about the organization's finances, with former board members expressing doubts about financial management. Both parties have agreed to pause the case until after the current baseball season ends. Kyle High, 102.3 KRMG, Tulsa's News and Talk.
6: A huge police operation in London today as rival political groups hold mass protests.
10: 4,000 police officers, one of the largest British protest deployments in decades, is in place for two marches. It's feared violence could erupt if the opposing groups aren't kept apart. One is called Unite the Kingdom, a right-wing group that attracted 100,000 people to their event last September. There were clashes with police and incidents of anti-Muslim hate speech. The annual Nakba Day pro-Palestinian rally will be watched for displays of anti-Semitism. Jonathan Savage, Fox News.
6: Tulsa's most accurate and dependable forecast, the three big things you need to know, and the gardening show with Alan Storjahan is next. It's 9:03.
11: Severe weather chances ramp up by the end of the weekend and may hang around for a little while. We'll have the updated timing with our five-day forecast. Plus, we'll catch you up on the big news from the weekend. We'll see what else is coming down the pike. Plus, I'll have some tickets to give away to the Tulsa Drillers. The Monday edition of the KRMG Morning News with Skyler Cooper, 5 to 9 a.m. on 102.3 KRMG, Tulsa's News and Talk.
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2: Here. 1023 KRMG has Tulsa's most accurate and dependable five-day forecast.
3: A clouds and sun mix, still breezy, 88 today's high. Tomorrow breezy, 73 and muggy in the morning, 87 the high. One or two stray thunderstorms tomorrow night and Monday morning, but rain and thunder likely later Monday and Tuesday. 80s Monday, 70s Tuesday and Wednesday. I'm Chief Meteorologist James Edelot for Fox 23 and 1023 KRMG, Tulsa's news and talk.
2: 906, clearing skies. A lot of sun out there right now, 78 degrees.
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2: The source says the U.S. might be moving to take action against Cuban leadership.
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2: The 2026 Preakness Stakes is set for this evening in Baltimore. It's 907. I'm Bert Williams, 1023 KRMG, Tulsa's news and talk.
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6: 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We've got a long list of things to talk about today, but we're here for you. If you have a question, you know the number. It's green, or it used to be green. You want to know what happened. And I mean, I've got a lot of plants that used to be green, and they're brown right now. And every day I go out and check the branches, check the base of the plant, see if it's alive. And guess what? When we predicted that around the middle of May, the plants that are alive are going to show that, with new shoots coming off all the little tiny side branches that are barren and all the foliage is falling off of them, if they're still alive, they're going to have new growth by now. And sure enough, a lot of my plants do have new growth. They still look horrible, but I think we have life, and that's very, very nice to see. And if you have a crepe myrtle, everyone's asking about crepe myrtles right now. Many of them have leafed out on the branch tips, which is very cool, but they're going to look pretty ugly because some of the branch tips are dead, some of them are alive. So you have to make the big burning choice of which ones to take out and which ones to leave, or whether you want to just prune it way back and just let it come back from down yonder close to the ground. And with a couple of ours, I've done that. With a couple of others, I've left them alone, still waiting to see what's going to happen. So if you have a question about a plant like that, you want to describe what you're seeing, we'll talk about it here on the gardening show. And we're also going to spend some time talking about roses today, some of your garden plants, particularly things like potatoes. I've got a long idea list for you when it comes to that. Bananas for your garden is on my mind today, too. If you'd like to put banana out there, some tips for you and picks, some great, great list of flowering plants that you could use, and a plant purchasing checklist. That's going to come up here in a second after our first call or two. But if you're out there looking for plants, you need to know that there's a few things that are so critical to do and to see before you buy the plant. So we'll get into that, a plant purchasing checklist for you, and on and on and on. Lots of things to talk about all the way till noon today. Let's see if we have a caller on the lines that has a quick question we can help before they make their way out to buy a new plant. Susan's our first caller today. Hi, Susan.
7: Good morning, Alan. How are you?
6: Oh, very good. Thank you for listening in today. What's happening out there?
7: Oh, my pleasure. I have two urns by my deck. They're about 4.5 feet tall and about 30 inches wide. Can you recommend a something I could put in those urns that would, you know, be able to winter over and just, you know, make nice plants in those urns.
6: Hey, that's a big 4.5 feet tall and that wide, almost 3 feet wide. Big.
7: Uh-huh.
6: You may want to consider a dwarf conifer of some kind. And some that are really tough for our area would include some of the dwarf, maybe weeping. I mean, this might be something your choice, but a plant that's a weeping juniper that's on a standard straight stem, and then it weeps off of that. Those are kind of cool looking. Another, if it's real shady, if it's a sunny spot, you want to go with a juniper. You want to go with something that's going to tolerate the heat, like a blue atlas, a dwarf blue atlas, the Hortzmann Blue Atlas is a dwarf form of that plant. If you go to the garden center, they'll have all sorts of fun sheared junipers and pines and things that will give you some nice shape. You could look at those. But ornamental grass would be your cheapest and fastest thing if you want to put something that's going to come out of the top. I don't know if you've ever heard of New Zealand flax, but it is remarkable. New Zealand flax is Phormium. It starts with a PH. Phormium is its botanical name, but New Zealand flax coming out of the top of a large urn like that is a real, real statement. It's real beautiful. So go online, click in New Zealand flax and look at some of the real pretty burgundy foliage ones that are on the market. And they grow fast, they get big, they get giant. And there's one last one I might mention. If you're looking at a grass, you might look for some of the real large leaf panicetums or penstemons. These are ornamental grasses that also get giant. They might get 4 feet across and 4 feet high just coming out of the top of that urn. You need something that's going to be big because you have a big pot. So look for those, and I know that those are available. If you send me an email, I could maybe send you a picture of one of those, but look for ornamental grasses or New Zealand flax for that.
7: Okay. I will do that, and then just a quick word about the crepe myrtles. We had 30 on our property. They've all died back. They're coming up from the base, so just cut all the dead off and let that base grow up.
6: Well, I'm afraid with a lot of folks, if you're not seeing green in the top on the top shoots yet, you might have lost the top. And look around the base of the trunk. If it's got a lot of bark that's flaked off, popped away from the wood, that bark blasting is what's killed the top. And so, I would say you'll get a real beautiful bloom out of them for sure. They'll put 4 feet of new growth, and it'll be a big bush with lots of blooms on them. So it'll be pretty nice. Later on, in about a month and a half, you'll have lots and lots of blooms if you cut them back to the near the ground where those shoots are coming out.
7: Okay. Yeah, we love them for that reason. The curious thing, Alan, is that I have two mature white crepe myrtles that are blooming just like it was a regular spring. And I thought that was so unusual. All the others have died back, but those two white doing great. So
6: they're
7: I don't
6: big
7: know.
6: Ones,
7: maybe
6: huh?
7: It's just, you know, like 20 feet tall. They're big. Big crepe myrtles. So
6: that is
7: anyway,
6: so amazing that they survived and that they're gonna do what they normally do. Well, those big white ones, Natchez is the variety that's around and has been around for the longest time. So that's a good thing to know that it made it through that cold. Susan, thanks for your call. Appreciate you listening in. Have yourself a fantastic Saturday. It's going to be a pretty day today. So you have a little bit of a window to go outside, do a little weed picking, which is just really a good thing to do. And then if you're looking at something that's growing up in your planting beds, your flower beds, it looks like Bermuda grass out of your yard, then you can go pick out at the garden center, you can go pick out one of the over-the-top type of sprays to get that Bermuda grass because it's green and it's coming up into your flowers. So there's Fusilade, there's Ornamec, there's Grass Be Gone, there's Over-the-Top, there's Grass Getter, there's Grass Beater, Post. All of these products are labeled for grass and it won't harm your broadleaf plants. That's the key. It will not harm your flowers out there. So that's what you should do before that Bermuda grass goes nuts and covers everything up again. So when it's green, it's got green leaf, you don't want to use anything with glyphosate, which is your Roundup type of products. That gets your broadleaf plants, your flowers too. But these that I mentioned, the Grass Be Gone, Grass Getter, Over the Top, Grass Beater, all of these will only get the grasses. So read the label thoroughly or ask a professional there where you buy your stuff to show you the product that's just going to get the grasses in your iris, daylily, ground cover beds, wherever that Bermuda grass is coming in. And it will take it a week or two before it actually kills it out, but it's going to do a much better job than a lot of times we will when we try to hoe it or pull it. We'll take a brief break. Coming back after these commercial messages, we'd love to chat with you if you have a... I'm Alan Storjahan. You guys stay right there. More gardening right after this on 102.3 KRMG, Tulsa's News and Talk.
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6: Welcome back. Hope you're having a good Saturday morning. Hey, super day to get out there and pick some beautiful flowers at your local landscape nursery or garden center. And, you know, I have enjoyed going around and being at garden centers here in the Tulsa area, in Broken Arrow, Sand Springs, and around. And, you know, at each one of those places, they have plants that are blooming, and people are buying the blooms a lot of times. And that's what happens. And they go so fast, the plants in bloom versus the plants that don't. So when you're picking out the best plants, it doesn't always mean that you want to get the ones that are only blooming, because there's a bloom cycle that goes with every kind of plant. They'll put on a bunch of beautiful blooms, particularly when they're at their peak and they're sold that way. And then there's a little bit of a lag between that flush and of growth and the blooms and the next one. And so just because the plant's in full bloom doesn't mean that it's the only one that you want to get. Sometimes getting one that just has a few buds that are open so you can see the color of the plant, rather. And then you can find a plant that's big and healthy. So your plant purchasing checklist would include getting plants that have buds that aren't yet open. Some maybe that are, so you could see the color for sure. Got good healthy growth above and below the soil. And how do you tell if it's got good healthy growth below in the pot? Just lay it over on its side, slide it off. It's not too large of a plant. Slide off that container and take a look at the roots. If they're nice and white and it's not pot bound where there's a lot of swirling roots in the bottom, it's probably in good shape. But if you don't see any white roots, I would probably put the container back on, set it down, and go to the next plant, because you want to have one that's got healthy white roots out there around the outside of the root ball. And then you want to look at that plant. It needs to have multiple stems, nice crowns, full growth rather than tall growth. You can also, particularly with non-blooming plants, you want to make sure it has a nice, pleasing branch structure, no insect damage. Sometimes you see plants that have been eaten already in the garden center, and they've likely been sprayed, but that's usually not a good sign, you know, that if they've been eaten already. And also you might see disease on some plants, powdery mildew, downy mildew, maybe some leaf spot, etc. Avoid those, because once you bring them in your garden, they'll spread to your other healthy plants you might have gotten somewhere else. But sometimes you'll see plants that have a residue on them, and there's nothing wrong with that. Nurseries that are operating with a well, they're spraying and watering their plants with well water, there will be a lot of minerals that will evaporate there on the leaf, and you get a little bit of a whitish, kind of a almost a powdery mildew look, but it's actually just a residue from evaporated well water. And if they do spray with a kind of a wettable powder, sometimes that'll be on the foliage too when it comes to an insect spray. So ask what you're looking at with the professionals there at the garden center, and they'll help you know that the plant is healthy and in good shape. If you have a question about your plants, or if you'd like a recommendation, Nora has called, and we've got her on the line here. So, Nora, thank you for listening in today.
15: You're welcome. I have a question. I have a chaste tree that's about maybe 10 feet tall, and the branches appear brittle, but there's a whole lot of new growth at the ground level.
6: Right. Unfortunately, I think you're going to have to prune that one way back to the ground almost. Ours has done the same. I've looked at them all over town. Nice, pretty good size, small trees, large shrubs. None of them have leaves on them above the ground level, just within the first foot of the stem. They're all coming from the base. It's been devastating for chaste tree. Also, other plants like Eleagnus, the silverthorn, gone. A lot of dwarf yaupon hollies gone, Indian hawthorn gone. But the chaste tree is alive. The root system made it through. It's putting all that energy into new growth at the base of the plant. So you might see it grow up as much as 3 or 4 feet this season. And if it's a tree, you just select one of the most vigorous shoots that's coming up, the one that's getting tallest fastest, cut all the rest away, and just keep that one shoot if you want to make it into a tree form again. If
15: well,
6: you want to be a shrub, you just
15: the base.
6: Let them all come out. Yeah, it's
15: all around the base. It's not just like one stem coming out.
6: No, that's what I'm saying. You'll see a lot of shoots come out, but after maybe 2-3 months of watching it grow, if you do have one that's dominant, growing really straight and strong, you can just select that one as your new trunk of your chaste tree, and then cut all the rest of them away. And
15: okay.
6: Some people will do that early, and then the roots will put all its energy into that one shoot. You can also think about that. But I like to watch it for a while, make sure I got a good, strong one, straight one, and then cut the rest of those shoots away, and then you've got the beginnings of a new tree.
15: Okay. Thank you very much.
6: And you're welcome. Sorry about that. It's really tough. We're watching a lot of plants just really slowly come out and start to grow again. Others are growing like crazy. I can't tell you how excited I've been going to McDonald's restaurants, and a bunch of them that I've gone to, their knockout roses are all beautiful. And at our house, we just have one knockout bloom so far because we've had to cut them back so far. So it is amazing how it differs from place to place, environment to environment. And you may be seeing the same thing as you're looking around. John is our next caller. Hey, John, thanks for tuning in the show today. How can I help you?
16: Well, I've got some apple trees. I got three apple trees, and I've had some problems with them. Last year, a lot of worms got to them, and even though I sprayed them with a eco-friendly pesticide, I still had worms on them. That's yep. One question. And this year, the apples are coming on strong, but I'm starting to get yellow spots on the leaves. What can I do?
6: Well, the yellow spots is that cedar apple rust. If you have any kind of junipers or cedars, eastern red cedars, within like 100 yards to a quarter of a mile almost, they are shedding spores and have been for a while. They had pollen first, but that doesn't cause the disease. It's the big golf ball sized gall that you see, the brown gall that's on those cedars, that turns into a orange gelatinous tentacled kind of a space alien looking thing on the plant. Those dry up and then spores come off of them and they land on your apples, your crab apples, and your hawthorns. It leaves a lot of speckles on the foliage, and eventually the foliage drops off. So you have to put a cover spray on your apple of fungicide to protect the leaves from that disease, and it's already a little bit late to do that. But you could still protect newly forming leaves by spraying it with either a sulfur or a copper-based fungicide that you find at the garden center for fruit trees, and that will help you there. When it comes to those worms, same deal. They come on pretty early, but you can put a cover spray on your developing fruit. You can find orchard sprays that have copper oleate and other kinds of things. Copper oleate is mostly for the fungus, but there are insecticides that are a little bit more organic in approach than the malathion that's in a lot of these orchard sprays. So you just look at the orchard spray. As if it says organic orchard spray with insect and disease control, then you can go with that one. But you got to put it on like after every rain, because that stuff washes off, doesn't have much of a residual.
16: Okay, one other thing, about a couple of dozen of the ends of the branches up there are dead back about 6 inches. I don't know if that's from a frost or have I got some fungus on those.
6: Yeah, just prune off any of your dead twigs and branches that you're seeing now back to live foliage. It could be that way low, below zero temperatures did a number on some of those shoots, but just cut those out and get all your suckers and shoots off of it and fertilize it, and should be on your way to having a fairly good crop of apples this year. Fingers crossed for you there, John. Thanks for your call. Have yourself an awesome Saturday. We're going to break now for the bottom of the hour news and be back for more gardening. I'm Alan Storjahan. This is 102.3 KRMG, Tulsa's News and Talk.
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2: The president is back from China. At 9:30, we have mostly sunny skies, 79 degrees in Tulsa. From the KRMG 24-hour Fox News Center, I'm Bert Williams with team coverage of our top stories. President Trump is back from his summit in China.
20: President Trump seemingly positively stirred by the trip to China, which objectively was marked by pomp, politics, and, of course, a lot of economic and political pressure. Now, the commander-in-chief told just about anybody who would listen that things went very well for all parties involved. Meantime, the president told our Brett Baer that he wants China and Taiwan to cool down. The president reiterating his previous position that he's not looking to have somebody go independent.
2: Fox's Kevin Cork. Preparing for a big wave of storms this week.
0: Well, we could see a couple of sprinkles or a shower. That'll end early Saturday. Most of the weekend looks great, windy and warm. Rain and thunder chances return Sunday night, Monday and Tuesday, with some scattered showers and thunder remaining for Wednesday and Thursday. Could see some heavy rain in spots and even the threat of one or two severe storms, too.
2: Fox 23 and KRMG Chief Meteorologist James Adelot. You can get a progress report from Tulsa Mayor Monroe Nichols on the city's homeless problem at a public meeting tomorrow. It'll be at 3 p.m. in the City Council chambers at City Hall downtown. The mayor will highlight some achievements in Safe Move Tulsa, which includes rehousing around 120 homeless people so far. Six encampments have been cleared, including all of downtown Tulsa, and a new homeless shelter called The Harbor is set to open later this year. A new law in Oklahoma aims to increase transparency in school districts.
21: Governor Kevin Stitt signed Senate Bill 346 into law this week. It requires school districts to contact a teacher's previous employer before hiring them and would require those districts to share disciplinary history and certain allegations. The measure also protects districts from liability when sharing this information and prevents a hire from moving forward until the information is received. The law will go into effect on July 1st. Mark Conroe, 102. 3 KRMG, Tulsa's News and Talk.
2: Beer sales expected to be massively increased during the World Cup.
22: Analysts at Jefferies project people around the world will drink 1 billion more pints this year than last because of the World Cup. Anheuser-Busch has been getting ready for the tournament for 2 years, planning watch parties in the cities that are hosting matches and making sure bars, restaurants, and grocery stores are stocked. The folks working on the canning and bottling line say they are prepared to meet the increased demand.
2: Fox Business's Grady Trimble. Tulsa's most accurate and dependable forecast, the three big things you need to know, and The Gardening Show with Alan Storjahan continues next. It's 9:33.
23: Severe weather is a fact of life, but being informed doesn't have to be stressful. 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
4: 102.3 KRMG has Tulsa's most accurate and dependable five-day forecast.
5: Breezy today, kind of a clouds and sun mix in 88. Tomorrow, breezy, 73 in the morning, 87 our high. One or two storms tomorrow night and into Monday morning. Higher chance of rain and thunder coming Monday evening through Tuesday. 88 Monday, 70s Tuesday and Wednesday. I'm Chief Meteorologist James Edelot for Fox 23 and 102.3 KRMG, Tulsa's news and talk.
4: 936, sunny skies, 79 degrees.
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4: 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It's 937. I'm Bert Williams on 102.3 KRMG, Tulsa's news and talk.

0: If you are seeing troubled spots in your lawn, landscape, or garden, call 918-921-1023. 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
1: 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So if you have no clue, then you can always see something you like. 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You find a lot more knowledge at your local independent landscape nursery or garden center, that's for sure. The folks at the big box hardware stores, they don't have a clue. And really, they're not set up for that. They're just set up to set it all out and for people to buy it. So do a little bit of research before you go in there, and you'll make a good choice, and then put it back in a spot that at your house is going to really be a good one. We're going to fill you in on some ideas for specialty plants throughout the show today, so keep it here. Keep listening. We're going to talk about peonies and hosta and spirea and bananas and roses and all these things coming up. But right now, I'm told we have some nice folks been holding all the way through the news, so we want to help them before they have to stay there too much longer. I'm hoping Jerry's still there. Are you still with me, Jerry?
2: I am, Alan.
1: Thanks for
2: taking my call.
1: You bet.
2: I've got an area between a driveway and the house on the west side. It doesn't get sun until about 1 o'clock in the afternoon currently. And I'm thinking about peonies, maybe 6 or 7 of those, and then underneath those put the dianthus. I'd like to get your opinion on that, or maybe you have a better idea.
1: Will it be sunny at least 4 hours out there?
2: Oh, yeah. The sun will stay on that wall and that area until it almost sets. There's nothing to block it after it gets over the top of the house.
1: So it can get pretty hot.
2: But it doesn't light up until about 1 o'clock, Alan.
1: Yeah, peonies would do okay over there. I think you'd have pretty good luck with them. And you could also plant, it's going to be a sunny spot, but you might try to plant some of the summer-blooming hydrangeas as well, like the panicled hydrangeas. They would take that kind of an exposure. But, yeah, you could do well. Now, the dianthus, it's going to bloom in the spring. Won't get much after that, but it's a nice plant to put out there. You've probably seen them all over town. They've been really looking good all over town. So that's something you would enjoy in the spring. But then after they finish that bloom cycle, then they're not going to give you much show after that. So you might think about planting something in there with them that's going to give you a little bit more color, other perennials that will take that exposure, that sunny exposure. There's a number of really nice ones like Coreopsis and Gallardia and little creeping verbenas and lantanas and things like that you could try in there with it. But the peonies, they would bloom and probably flourish. They got over 4 hours of sun out there. We saw one yesterday driving along. It was out in the middle of just full sun, no shade whatsoever, and it was so beautiful. So folks that plant peonies in shaded areas will notice they don't have as many flowers. So they need at least 4 to 6 hours of sun for that peony to really produce blooms. Nice.
2: Is there any problem with peonies if you water from the top? In other words, I've got a sprinkler system in, and it's got an elevated outlet in that area, and it would shed water on the top of the plant. Is that a problem at all?
1: Sometimes if you water late in the day and the foliage stays wet on into the evening, you'll see powdery mildew. And we've had a lot of powdery mildew problems, so I would probably look at that sprinkler head and consider how you might change that a little bit. But peonies are prone to powdery mildew, and that's brought on by wet foliage in the evening. And so if it has time to dry out during the day, good wind and or air circulation, it'll be better for it. Not like you don't want
2: it. Okay. Well, thanks very much. I appreciate your time.
1: Thanks, Jerry. Good luck with your peony plantings. Speaking of those plants, I mean, those are so beautiful right now. We are enjoying ours. We don't have that many, but I go to the gardens, the public gardens where they do have them, and they're just amazing. And we have the Sarah Bernhardt, I think it's Bernhardt, peony. It's a real pretty pink one. It's about four of them in a vase here on the kitchen table. And that's a nice, nice plant to have. I noticed at the garden center, we were at Sanders last Saturday. They were selling peonies, and people were grabbing them like crazy. They had a nice, colorful tag in the pot, so they knew what the color was going to be. So you can pick pinks and yellows and reds and whites, and some are even kind of a combination. They have multiple different types out there. So they are really, really good. And you can go online. There's a company called Devroomen, D-E-V-R-O-O-M-E-N, Devroomen Garden Products. 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They sell perennials. So let's check out our next caller here on the Gardening Show. We got somebody on the lines right now. It's going to be Mr. Scott. Hey, Scott. Thanks for listening
3: in. Hey, Alan. How are you?
1: Doing thanks well. Thanks.
3: Good morning. Got a quick question for you. We bought a gardenia last Friday at a nursery and brought it home. And the next day it was starting to turn yellow. And, of course, we had that cold weather. But do you have any tips on gardenias and getting them to be back to their normal color instead of the kind of brownish?
1: Yeah, well, it's if you planted it, you leave it in its pot and put it on the deck, or is it out planted in the ground?
3: In a planter.
1: So you put it in the ground or in a planting area. So that plant's used to getting watered almost every day. It's amazing because it's very, very porous potting mix. And so for the first several days up to the week, you want to make sure that it's getting plenty of water. You also ought to be careful it's not in a soil that doesn't drain good. So if you dig a hole, plant it in there, and the water doesn't leave that hole, and you're watering it appropriately, then the roots will just completely drown out, and then you start losing foliage in the top. So it's really critical with that one. Such a sensitive plant. I'd probably leave it in its container that you bought it in, and put it in a decorative container or something like that, and enjoy it on a deck or patio as opposed to putting it into a flower bed, because they just are so picky. And any change in environment with those plants, and they do that. They'll turn a little bit yellow. So they need to get used to their new location, new amount of light that they're getting. They're all greenhouse grown. They're just babied all the way up to the time they start blooming, and then they ship them. And then we buy them at peak bloom, and it's almost nowhere but down gardenias. Yeah, so with the gardenias, it's at its peak bloom and peak shape when you buy it, but put it in a place where it gets moderate sun, light, not tremendous heat, good drainage, and it'll probably be okay, but it's going through a little transition right now. Just make sure it's not sitting in water or it's sitting dry.
3: You don't recommend any fertilizer at this point, or just let it go? I mean, just
1: they're used to getting fertilized at least once a week at the growing nursery in the greenhouses. Sometimes they get a constant liquid feed every time they're watered. So I would say, a Miracle-Gro liquid fertilizer app for that at least once every 2 weeks. And if you have some Osmocote or any other kind of controlled release fertilizer, Scott's has one that's going to work too, and several others are out there. Just sprinkle that around the plant, maybe one tablespoon to a little bit more than that around the plant, and they'll give it some food for the rest of the summer.
3: Okay, and do you just roughly, like, after the transition, does it take a week or two, do you suggest, and how long will it come back?
1: Yeah, it will. You'll start to see some new growth on the shoots and stems. I mean, it might look a little bit scary for a little while, but if it's getting the right kind of water and it's in a place where it's not getting exposed to just direct hot sun, I think it's going to be okay. It's been getting 30% shade in a lot of cases where they've grown it, sometimes out in full sun, but that's just a little bit of a transition for it. So the water stress is what's doing that, and hopefully it's going to snap out of it for you.
3: Thank you very much.
1: You bet, Scott. Thanks for listening in. We're going to take a brief break now, coming back after these commercial messages. And keep it right here. If you have a question, call during the break. We'll chat with you on the other side if it's green or it used to be and you want to know what happened. When we do come back, though, we're going to talk a little bit about some quick tips for rose care. If you are thinking about planting a rose and you want to know where to plant it, how to plant it, and what to do with it through its growth cycle, we'll give you some real quick tips and resources. I'm Alan Storjahan. Thanks for tuning into The Gardening Show today right here on 102.3 KRMG, Tulsa's News and Talk.
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5: It's going to be a beautiful day. Super day. I think you want to get on out there and enjoy it. Maybe you're like me, you're wandering around looking to see if some of your plants are actually alive. And the ones you haven't pruned way back yet. Roses at our place took a big hit, and so I've pruned back a lot of the knockout roses down to near the ground. But if you haven't done that, you probably noticed you have a lot of shoots coming from the base of your roses and just bare branches all above that. So it may take a small pruning saw. I had to do a little bit of sawing on a few of the roses we have because they were waist high or bigger, and sawed off some of the large dead stuff, and large handled loppers took off the rest, got it all down there to where we've got the nice vigorous growth coming off the plant. So if you're thinking about putting a rose out there, this is a great time to buy roses. They're blooming at the garden center and they're beautiful, and maybe you've thought about putting out one of the landscape roses, and there are a lot of good ones out there. I was at a doctor's office this past week and I saw what I'm sure were a wonderful planting of drift roses. They're all about 18 inches high. Just full bloom, wonderful look. It's a great rose to put out a little bit further outside of your planting area on the edge so people can enjoy it. It doesn't get very tall, but knockout roses will get big. You've got red, pink, white, blush, double red, sunny, which is kind of a yellowish white. You've got simplicity roses that are great landscape roses, Bonica, carefree roses, flower carpet, Belinda's Dream, which is really a great antique rose on the market. The Fairy, Lady Elsie May, which is maybe one of my most favorite pinks out there. Iceberg, Drift, I mentioned Drift, Easy Elegance, all the living easy roses out there. They're amazing. And so they're being used in a lot of landscape situations because they're fairly low maintenance. They have disease resistance, dark green leaves. They're not trouble-free completely, but they are getting close. So just select the location for your rose, at least 6 hours of full sun, a little bit of shelter from your hot and cold winds, plenty of space, and make sure they're in a amended soil there with some good organic matter. The best place to put them is going to be where it's well-drained and or deeply spaded, maybe even raised up a little bit so that the rose root system doesn't get where it's drowned if it's the soil's poorly drained. And then mulch it after that with a couple inches of cotton burr compost or something similar to that. And they really respond nicely to controlled release fertilizer early in the season, like in March. And then again, after the first flush of blooms have faded away. So that's what you do when you plant them. Watch them for insects and disease, and they're going to really be a very big-time shower for you out there in the garden center. Of course, you can always plant hybrid teas for cut roses and also climbers for a real, real neat effect out there. There's a lot of beautiful climbers. Luann has been holding for a little while. Sorry to keep you holding, Luann. Thanks for calling me today. How can I help you?
6: Good morning, Alan. Yes, I have a question. We've moved into a house that has a 50-foot raised garden of strawberry plants.
5: Nice.
6: And I have got something that is eating, taking bites out of my plants. And the only thing I've seen is caterpillars and roly-polies.
5: Well, caterpillars will do that. Slugs will do that. Roly-polies are a bigger problem on the fruit than they are on the foliage. You'll see them get into your fruit somewhat. So I suspect you have slugs. You've got big parts of the leaves being eaten. The caterpillars do that too, though. If it's a little army worm working its way across there, they love the foliage of strawberries too.
6: Okay. What is a good thing that I could treat to try and get them away?
5: There's some safe slug baits on the market now. The iron phosphate is the active in there. You can sprinkle it around there. Make sure the label says it's safe for use on strawberries. Some products, they do have that label. Some others don't. But if you go to the garden center or a southern agriculture store and you find the different kinds of sluggo, I think, is one of them. But there's several different ones on the shelf there. Bonide has a good one. I think they're safe for strawberries, but read the label on the back. Make sure they're safe for all of your fruiting plants. And then when it comes to the caterpillars, that may not be a long-term problem. They might just move on. But if you continue to see a lot of leaves that have been nibbled on, you may need to take some action with either just a soapy. If you see them, and you can spray right on them, you can spray them with a soapy water or grab them and throw them into a bucket of water, let them drown out. But there's BT products that are labeled for use in the gardens, as well as spinosad, which is an organic that you can use in gardens. So spinosad is that Captain Jack's Dead Bug Brew product. Read the label, make sure. I'd have to read it myself. I don't have all the labels right here in front of me, but I always read the label, make sure it's approved for fruiting plants, and I think it is. But Captain Jack's Dead Bug Brew might be something that would give you control of not just that, but other bugs that might be getting ready to eat your strawberry fruit. Do you have strawberries already on the plants that are forming?
6: I do. I've already been harvesting strawberries, but it's just an awful lot of them that have got bites taken out of them.
5: Of the strawberries themselves or the leaves?
6: Out of the strawberry themselves.
5: Oh, yeah. Well, you probably have slugs and or you may have other bugs that are doing that too. So that's one thing about strawberries. You can plant a bunch of them so that you'll be sure you get some for you.
6: Yes, exactly.
5: Right.
6: Well, thank you. Enjoy your show so much.
5: All right, Luann, thanks for your call. Appreciate you listening in. We are very close to the top of the hour news. Just reminding you, we've got a couple more hours to go. A lot on my mind. What's on yours during the break? If you have a question, you can always call. We'll answer those on the other side of the news here. Got a lot of information to give you about big old flowering plants that you could buy, and also more about some specialty flowers that are really good and how you get a nice cut flower garden going on. So keep it right here. The Gardening Show continues after the news. I'm Alan Storjahan. This is 102.3 KRMG, Tulsa's News and Talk.

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1: Ashley Webster in Tel Aviv. Attorney General Gintner Drummond files a lawsuit against Roblox.
2: The lawsuit states that Roblox has allowed children as young as 5 to create accounts without parental knowledge and message strangers. It also states that the platform markets itself to children by selling virtual and physical Roblox items, such as toys and gift cards. An Oklahoma mother filed a lawsuit against the Roblox Corporation in 2023, saying the company put children in danger and is failing to stop predators. She says the company allowed a predator to target her 12-year-old son. Kyle High, 1023 KRMG, Tulsa's News and Talk.
1: Oklahoma has passed a new law that imposes harsher penalties on repeat Peeping Tom offenders. Offenders who spy on people who in private places or record them secretly will now be required to register as sex offenders. Second or subsequent misdemeanor offenses will be turned into felonies, with offenders facing imprisonment of 1 to 5 years and fines of up to $5,000. The new law, House Bill 4104, will take effect on November 1st. Sand Springs unanimously votes to move Project Spring forward.
3: Sand Springs City Manager Mike Carter tells KRMG the 5-0 vote from the City Council was the last step in the proposed data center Project Spring.
4: This is basically the last public meeting needed for this entire project.
3: The Google data center will be built just east of Highway 97 and a mile south of Rock School Road. Carter also said there are a few lawsuits still pending from the group that's opposed to the data center, but the city has filed for dismissals. Kirk McCracken, 1023 KRMG, Tulsa's News and Talk.
1: Hollywood is now searching for the new James Bond.
5: Amazon MGM releasing a statement revealing that they have begun auditioning actors for the part of 007. Looking to find the man with the right mix of charisma necessary to replace Daniel Craig as Ian Fleming's super spy. Even before auditions started, there's been rampant speculation about who might wield Bond's iconic pistol, the Valter PPK, with everyone from Jacob Elordi to Calum Turner to Aaron Taylor-Johnson rumored for the role. Michelle Pollino, Fox News.
1: Tulsa's most accurate and dependable forecast, the three big things you need to know, and the gardening show with Alan Storjahan continues next. It's 10:03.
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3: Clouds and sun mix and muggy too. Breezy and 88 today. Tomorrow, breezy 87. One or two stray thunderstorms tomorrow night and Monday morning. Monday's high 88, but storms likely Monday evening through Tuesday. Tuesday's high 76, Wednesday 74. I'm Chief Meteorologist James Edelon for Fox 23 and 102.3 KRMG, Tulsa's news and talk.
2: 10:06, mostly sunny skies and 80 degrees.
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2: 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I'm Bert Williams, 102.3 KRMG, Tulsa's news and talk.
4: 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Alan's been Oklahoma's garden answer man for over 25 years. 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
6: Hey, hope you're having a nice one so far. We're in the middle of May. Can you believe it? 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I like to go year round, but give them a visit, see all the things they have for you. Flowers, fruits, vegetables, amendments, mulch, fertilizers, and pest control products. 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So that's why I always recommend our independent nurseries and garden centers all over Oklahoma. And if you have a question about your plants, whether it's green or it used to be, whether it's a plant you like or you lost, and I'll chat with you about it. Janet's been holding forever, it seems like, I'm sure, to her. But I appreciate your patience, Janet, for staying on the line. How can I help you?
7: Hi, Alan. I really like your show.
6: Thanks.
7: I was calling because I bought this house about a year ago, and there's ivy all along the fence, and I started getting little brown spots. And it's not the English ivy, and I don't know what kind it is. It's this really big green leaves. And so I thought, well, maybe I just randomly sprayed some Roundup on it, and it's, you know, going to be better next year. Well, the spots are coming back again, and the leaves eventually die, turn brown and die and fall off.
6: Yeah.
7: Is there anything I can do to fix that?
6: There are. There's fungicide products that you can buy that will protect those plants. I would probably be more prone to go with a systemic fungicide like Infuse. Bonide has a product called Infuse, I-N-F-U-S-E.
7: Okay.
6: That is systemic in nature. You can follow the directions, spray it on the foliage, it's absorbed, or you can, I hope you can get that in a hose end sprayer, but just apply it according to the directions on the bottle and spray it on everything, and it will be internalized by the plant and protect it from future fungal attacks. So Infuse is a good one. You can also go with any product that has Daconil in it or chlorothalonil, which is the active chemical name for Daconil, and it'll help. If you want to just go with a sulfur, you have to apply it a little bit more often, but it is more of a natural approach to fungal diseases. Leaf spots are tricky because once the spore lands on the leaf, it starts to kill that part of the leaf away, and you can't really get that leaf back to looking perfect again. It's just going to look ugly or fall off. So you almost have to put a fungicide down to protect new leaves as they form. You get a little layer of it on the foliage. It keeps the fungus from actually getting a hold there. So that's why you may have to do a spray every couple weeks for a while to keep everything healthy. But that's why I like that systemic one. It just goes on one time, usually protects the plants for the whole season, and it will slow down, you know, the dieback of that ground cover. It might be a vinca, but I don't know too many vincas that have leaf spot issues. But
7: it's really bright green, and they get huge.
6: Is it would about 18 inches high, 18 inches, maybe foot and a half high?
7: It's climbing up my fence, so I don't really know how high it is.
6: Oh, it's climbing your fence. Does it have a palm-shaped leaf? Because it has like a 5 points to the foliage?
7: It's more like 3 points.
6: Okay. I think it's probably Boston ivy. Boston ivy. And
7: it starts out kind of a red color, maybe?
6: Yep. I think it's probably Boston ivy. It has three kind of points to the leaves. Boston ivy and Virginia creeper have a problem with leaf spot fungus always. So, yeah, you would do well with that Infuse, and that would give you a chance to save the plant from losing a lot of foliage. It's really pretty in the fall. It has real pretty red color in the fall, too.
7: Yes, it's gorgeous. But should I remove the spotted leaves?
6: It's kind of hard to do that in a big area. So you don't have to. If you want to, if you want to get in there and try to get some of it out, it will help keep you from having a source of the fungus to infect the new growth. But
7: I see. Okay.
6: You could use a leaf blower maybe and just blow it all out.
7: Thank you so much. That's
6: you bet, Janet.
7: Helpful.
6: Good luck in your garden. Thanks for listening in today. It looks like it's about 11 minutes now after 10 o'clock here on The Gardening Show. And I picked up an article that I carry articles all over the place, and this is a specialty cut flower production and marketing article that I got a long time ago from the National Sustainable Agriculture Information Service. That's a lot of words there for a great list of cut flower plants that you could use in your garden to have something beautiful to make flower arrangements or to give away, all that kind of stuff. And you can direct seed some of these, you know, or you can buy the plants at the garden center and plant them in there yourself. But it has a really nice sequence of flowers from April through October. It's really good. So if you are looking at May, there's things out there that you could have out in your garden for cuts. Then that would include, we mentioned already, the peonies, but the irises, the bearded iris, all the blue salvias, we've enjoyed those, and carnations, and columbine, and coreopsis, and Dame's Rocket. Those are all really good. Delphiniums do nice in May. And then you can be planting things for June, which include all your roses. Obviously, you're going to see roses in May, too, but your roses will still have blooms on them. And then your penstemon and your Rudbeckia, which is the black-eyed Susan, snapdragon still blooming. You get some status, sweet William, yarrow, and zinnias. So there's a way that you can actually have a sequence of blooms. And if you're kind of curious of where you would plant these and how you would plant them, go back to KRMG.com and click on the on-air list and go back down to the gardening show list there of plants for nonstop color. And that will give you some great ideas of plants that you could put in your landscape for shade, for sun, plants that are old-fashioned plants that you might find, old-fashioned shrubs that you can use as cut flowers, all the different spireas and butterfly bush and forsythia and lilacs and things like that. So you've got perennials for sunny spots and shade and annuals for both of those two locations. And it's really a nice little list to give you some ideas to start. And then go to the garden center. There'll be varieties of all these different kinds of plants and different colors that you could choose. and that'll give you some help. So that's KRMG.com, the gardening page. Let's see if John is still on the phone lines now. Are you still there, John?
5: I am, sir.
6: Great. Thanks for listening in.
5: You betcha. I've got some boxwoods that are 25, 30 years old that all of a sudden they're starting to die a little bit. Part of the greenery is green, part of it's brown, just all splotched in. We cut it back this spring, but it's not growing hardly at all now.
6: Yeah.
5: Is it the freeze that got it, or
6: yes,
5: is it something else?
6: Yeah, February freeze. You just described a hedge of boxwood we have at our house, too. At least 25 years old, and they're over waist high. I keep pruning them back every year. I just love that hedge. But after this winter, my goodness, we've got a lot of big brown blotches all through the whole thing, and it's going to have to be pruned back. I've told myself, Al, you got a lot of work here, because my hedge is about, I don't know, 50 feet. And so I got a lot of pruning to cut it back, and I'll probably cut it back down to 24 inches across and 24 inches high. Right now it's about, I think it's close to 40 inches and 36 inches across and 40 inches high.
5: So I need to take a good foot and a half off.
6: Yeah,
5: it'll
6: come back if it's alive. Some of those plants, I don't know if they're all alive or not, because it looks like the brown goes all the way to the ground on some of the plants. So it's like that with many, many other plants.
5: I already pulled out two plants that they literally were dead. They were on the end, so I was going to replace them. But then all of a sudden I'm realizing when I trim back the other ones that, how bad they look.
6: Yep, they'll look bad for a while, but new growth on living plants will come out all up and down the shoots that are left, and I think you'll be able to regenerate that hedge or that planting pretty good. But it is interesting how plants, they're sitting close to each other. One died and one didn't. It's really kind of goofy that way. I got azaleas that have done that. One is totally dead. It's only 2 feet from another one. Same variety planted the same day, same size, and it's fine. So they both were covered during the cold, too, with the same tub. So it's really interesting to see how there's not a lot of explanation for that, but except it just went, and some did.
5: All right.
6: So,
5: do I need to fertilize it? I've never fertilized these things. It never seemed like they needed it. But
6: yeah, they would appreciate that. And you can use a garden fertilizer, a 13-13-13, or any kind of tree and shrub fertilizer. I wouldn't overdo it, but probably for each one of your remaining plants, probably a small handful sprinkled around all the way around each plant.
5: Okay. I appreciate it, sir.
6: You bet, John. Look, we got work to do, don't we? We'll take a quick break now. Coming back after this brief commercial message break. I'm Alan Storjahan. It's a pretty day right now, so keep it right here, and we'll talk about your plants when we return. This is 102.3 KRMG, Tulsa's News and Talk.
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0: We're back 21 minutes now after 10 o'clock. I'm Alan, and I hope you're having a great Saturday thus far, and you have a wonderful weekend. Enjoyed being at Sanders Nursery, and I think we're going to be back out there next weekend, so that'll be awesome. And while I was there, I noticed they had a lot of bananas that were in containers for folks to pick up and take home. It's a very popular plant to put out on the deck or patio just because of the foliage. Doesn't produce bananas here in Oklahoma necessarily, because from the time a banana flowers to its fruit being ripe and ready to pick is about 100 days. It's almost like the same amount of time it takes to grow a pumpkin. And it needs almost a full year, maybe even 18 months, to develop to where it'll be a flowering and fruiting plant. So we have bananas that you can buy that are just for ornamental purposes. You have to protect them in the wintertime for the most part if it's a standard Cavendish banana or something like that. But there are some what they consider to be fairly winter-hardy bananas out there. I don't know if those are the ones that were at Sanders, but the Japanese fiber banana is winter-hardy here in Tulsa and throughout really most of Oklahoma, zone 7 through 10, and a little extra protection, careful siding, it can survive winters around here. And then you can get into other bananas that are just mostly for ornamental purposes. They have red foliage when they come out. Some have black stems. Some are really small, like the dwarf Cavendish. It's like called a super dwarf Cavendish banana. Just stays about 3 feet tall. And it's used a lot in atriums and malls and places like that. It's really fun to look at. Then Truly Tiny is a variety that I've heard about. I've not seen one, but it's really cool. It's a very dinky little banana that you can have and enjoy. Some of these bananas are so ornamental, too. They have variegated foliage, they have red foliage. So if you really want something that'll give you a big, set off your deck or patio, you just can't find anything that'll do it better than bananas. Maybe canna. If you get some of those tropical cannas that come from that have the African names like Pretoria, those are really awesome in containers too. If you need a source for bananas, you can't find it locally, you can go to Plant Delights Nursery online or Stokes Tropicals or Going Bananas, which is Homestead, Florida company. I'm sure if you Google it, you'd find a lot of nurseries that carry bananas, but they are awesome. And they're really good to bring a big foliage plant to the deck, patio, or backyard area. Needs sun. Needs to be sunny spot where you put it. And a place where it doesn't get a ton of wind because it tears up the foliage if it's real windy. Let's go back to the phones and see if Paula is still there. Are you still holding, Paula?
1: I'm still here.
0: Thank you. Thank you. How can I help you?
1: Well, first off, I want to tell you I love your show. I listen to it all the time, and you've helped me so many times.
0: Thank you. Thanks for listening in.
1: I have two questions. One, I have a dead tree stump that's about 4 feet tall, and it's probably about 4 feet across.
0: Wow.
1: And it's really dead and rotting and everything, so I was going to just use an axe and try to chip it out. But I went out there, and it's completely covered with poison ivy.
0: Ah! Oh, no. Are you sure it's poison ivy?
1: I think it looks like it to me.
0: It's got three leaves.
1: There's a bunch of vines all around it and everything. Oh. And I'm just wondering if I spray that with Roundup, will it kill it where I can pull it off of there and not break out from it?
0: Hey, well, poison ivy, if that's what you actually have there, and it's got three leaflets to each leaf.
1: Yeah.
0: And it also has little roots that attaches to things. Poison ivy is going to be bad for you, even if it's dead, because the same ingredient that causes us to itch and get irritated is in the stems and the roots and everything else. So you have to be really careful. But you do need to kill it. So you can use any one of the number of products with glyphosate in them. The Monsanto folks have Roundup with a label that says brush control and or poison ivy and brush control. You can use that. It's a little extra strength.
1: I can use it.
0: Yeah, you spray that. May have to spray it a couple times, make sure it's fully dead. And then just with a long pruner or something like that, you can snip it out and rake it out of there. Just try not to get it on your clothing, gloves, or anything, because that oil will transfer from gloves and clothing if you happen to get your hand on it and scratch your eye or touch your skin. It's really, really difficult.
1: Yeah, I've got into poison ivy before, and it was
0: Well, yeah, kill it first. And, you know, with a stump that big, I probably would just hire someone to come out and grind it out. And actually, if you kill that poison ivy, then don't touch it. just bring the crew out there. They'll back up that grinder to the stump, and they'll grind the whole thing up. And you won't even have to pull the poison ivy away because that grinder is just a big grinding wheel, and it'll just pulverize it and grind it all into the ground. And okay. It may be the best way to go about it, but it would be good to kill it first with the spray.
1: Okay. My second question is, I have a tropical hibiscus, and it's just gorgeous. It blooms. It's always got three or four great big red blooms on it and everything. But there's a few leaves on it that has some little yellow dots on it about the size of a eraser of a pencil.
0: Yeah.
1: And a leaf will have like three or four dots on it. And it's just a few of the leaves. I've tried picking them off, but I still keep getting them. Do you know what that is?
0: It's a fungus. It's a leaf spot fungus. And you're probably doing the best thing. Remove the source of the fungus. Keep it from infecting new foliage. Right. So I would do the same thing and might just use a little bit of a houseplant fungicide on it. Or just baking soda and water. Spray that with it periodically, Paula. Unfortunately, I got to let you go. Oh. The music's telling me the news is coming up. So you have yourself a great day. Thanks for listening
1: and
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0: As it continues to warm up, so does our chance of hearing the KRMG Storm Center tones. It's severe weather season. We've got our eye on the sky.
1: Tulsa, Broken Arrow, take your tornado precautions now.
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0: Today is Armed Forces Day. At 10:30, we have sunny skies and 80 degrees in Tulsa. From the KRMG 24-hour Fox News Center, I'm Bert Williams with team coverage of our top stories. If you overlooked it, it's Armed Forces Day today.
1: Armed Forces Day, always celebrated on the third Saturday of May to honor the 1.34 million Americans currently serving in uniform in all six branches of the U.S. military. Armed Forces Day, established in 1949 and recognized as a national holiday in 1961 to highlight active duty members as opposed to veterans who are honored on Veterans Day or the fallen who are honored on Memorial Day. Jeff Manasso, Fox News.
0: An Oklahoma County judge granted bail for former death row inmate Richard Glossop. Glossop's conviction in the 1997 beating death of Barry Van Treese was overturned by the Supreme Court. Glossop's attorney shared his reaction.
2: He's just overjoyed. It is, you know, the best news that he's had in 29 years. It's amazing.
0: Glossop must wear an ankle monitor, reside at his wife's home, maintain a curfew from 10 p.m. to 7 a.m., and have no contact with witnesses. The Coweta Police Department launched a new online reporting system for nonviolent incidents that don't require an immediate response from an officer. Online reporting gives residents another way to file reports and helps the department handle them more effectively. The reporting page is available on the city's website, along with a full list of eligible incident types, frequently asked questions, and instructions for filing a report. Tulsa County is suing Tulsa Little League Baseball for over $100,000 in unpaid utility bills at LaFortune Park.
3: The league has operated at the county-owned fields for over 45 years and is responsible for maintaining the facilities under a lease agreement. The county claims the league failed to pay utility bills for over a decade, while the league disputes the claim, stating it was never billed. The lawsuit has raised concerns about the organization's finances, with former board members expressing doubts about financial management. Both parties have agreed to pause the case until after the current baseball season ends. Kyle High, 102.3 KRMG, Tulsa's News and Talk.
0: Things are getting wacky at Waymo.
4: Residents of an Atlanta neighborhood say it's been taken over by dozens of Waymo vehicles. They're complaining the self-driving cars have been circling a cul-de-sac for hours. They say the Waymos aren't carrying any passengers. Neighbors say they're particularly concerned about their kids and pet safety when they're outside, and their calls to address the situation have been ignored. But Waymo parent company Alphabet says it's already taken care of the situation. Tom Rigotti, Fox News.
0: Tulsa's most accurate and dependable forecast, the three big things you need to know. And the Gardening Show with Alan Storjahan continues next. It's 10:32.
5: Red alert traffic means traffic flow is not normal. Crashes, lane closures, construction, slowdowns, and the dreaded
6: all lanes are shut down.
7: There's a wrecker there. There's OHP there.
5: KRMG has the most frequent traffic updates in Tulsa, combined with the most knowledgeable traffic anchors in the city.
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4: A clouds and some mix, still breezy, 88 today's high. Tomorrow breezy, 73 and muggy in the morning, 87 the high. One or two stray thunderstorms tomorrow night and Monday morning, but rain and thunder likely later Monday and Tuesday. 80s Monday, 70s Tuesday and Wednesday. I'm Chief Meteorologist James Edelot for Fox 23 and 102.3 KRMG, Tulsa's news and talk.
3: At 10:36, it is mostly sunny and 82 degrees.
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3: The FBI's Counter Drone Academy is gearing up to protect the nation's airspace ahead of the World Cup.
6: Two.
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3: 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It's 10:36. I'm Bert Williams, 102.3 KRMG, Tulsa's News and Talk.
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7: Nice looking day. Hope you're having a good Saturday. Thanks for tuning in the Gardening Show. Like every Saturday, we just cover everything, whether it's your landscape, your lawn, your flowers or fruits or vegetable gardens, house plants, you name it, tropical plants. We spent some time talking about bananas just a few minutes ago. So if you have a question about something weird that you want to know about, I've probably had someone ask the same kind of question over the last 30 years, 35 years doing this. But every time I get a question, it's like a new one for me because I like to see what I can come up with for you. Like, we get a lot of questions about tomatoes this time of year. Folks want to know either a good tomato to plant, what varieties I plant, or they have a question about what seems to be bothering their tomatoes. And we do get into a little bit of a rapid growth. Tomatoes are all green and happy and looking good. They put on fruit, and that's looking good. And then suddenly we start seeing fruit with big dead blotches on the end of the fruit, speckles on the leaves, yellow foliage in the middle of the plant, and a wilting, and all sorts of things begin to happen. So enjoy this brief time before all the fungal diseases and insects get organized and they really start to attack. But you can grow great tomatoes here in Tulsa. Getting started, I planted some, about 2 weeks ago. I held off for as long as I could. I thought it was kind of cool. The ground was a little bit cool, but they all seem to be very happy right now. Got them in the ground, and they're growing well. So if you want a list of wonderful varieties of tomatoes, you can always go to KRMG.com and click on the gardening page down there where it says the on-air show, the gardening show, and it'll give you probably about 15 tomatoes. And they have the number of days from the time that you plant them to when they'll be able to be harvested. It goes from 57 days for the Sun Gold cherry tomato to 80 days for Beefmaster and some of the other ones. And I always go back to my list of heirloom tomatoes. They're a wonderful company here in town, the Tomato Man's daughter. She sells tomatoes over there. The old Tomato Man, Daryl Merrill, he's no longer with us, but I've kept all of his tomato tip sheets and lists and things over the years. And now the Tomato Man's daughter, she's got her own company going. And there's some really neat names of things that they have, like Radiator Charlie's Mortgage Lifter Tomato. That's the one where the guy paid off his mortgage with a seedling tomato that he found. It's called Mortgage Lifter. It's been around for a long time. And then you've got Cherokee Green, and you've got Cherokee Purple. You've got giant Belgium tomatoes there and all the different really cool ones that we are, like Abraham Lincoln. There's a tomato called Abraham Lincoln out there. Brandywine. There's a bunch of Brandywines. There's one, even a 4th of July tomato. That one, it's one of the easiest and earliest varieties of non-cherry type tomatoes that you can grow. Ripes about 4th of July, hence the name. So they have yellow tomatoes, black tomatoes, white, green, paste tomatoes, cherry tomatoes, striped ones, red ones, of course, the big slicers, and then the ones that that you would just enjoy right off the tree, the bush. The Celebrity is the one I just tell people if they want a pretty much a trouble-free tomato with tennis ball-sized fruit. Celebrity is, if I had one variety I would always have to plant, it would be that one these days. It's just an award winner, and it is great. So Celebrity is one you want to look for if you're shopping around for tomatoes this weekend. But there's a lot of other ones, and you can get my list of favorite vegetables with not just tomatoes but potatoes and everything all the way down to asparagus. It's on that list. Well, let's go back to the phones. I think Tom's been holding for quite a while. Hi there, Tom. Thanks for listening in. How can I help you?
6: Yeah, this is Tom. I just got cut off.
7: Oh, well, you're back on. Thanks for calling me back. Yeah, well, you're on, man. Right. This is Alan.
6: Okay. I'm telling you. Anyway, okay, my question is, I have some very old azaleas. They're old-fashioned azaleas, probably a good 35 years old. They got hurt severely during our freeze. They are showing signs of life clear to the ends of most of the branches, little leaves about the size of the head of a pin.
7: Yep.
6: And my question is, that they are struggling so hard, they seem to just not be gaining any ground. Would it behoove my plants to trim them back at this time, or just leave them alone? I've put down azalea food, watered them. I don't know what else to do.
7: Yeah, you with a lot of other folks. If you want to wait another couple of weeks before you remove all the dead branches, there'll be a bunch of those in there. You can snip those out. Actually, you'll probably do that now. Snip those back to the next flexible green branch that it has. And if they're where you feel like there's enough growth coming off the stem down in the body of the shrub, you can bring back the tips of the branches a little ways too. So you can snip those back maybe what you normally do with a hand pruner, not a hedge shear, but just a hand pruner, selectively remove some of the branches that are sticking out way above the rest of the azalea, or a dead branch that you want to remove. Just kind of hand prune them all out. And then with your fertilizer, your water, and warm conditions, I think you'll see that plant come back and redevelop a new canopy, a new batch of shoots and stems and leaves, so that it'll actually be rejuvenated to a certain extent, because severe pruning does that to plants. If the root system isn't harmed, which it hasn't been in most places and cases, it's going to give a lot of energy to the smaller number of leaves that will be on the plant. So it should put on a lot of good growth here in the next month and through the rest of the summer.
6: Okay, great. I have a Fotinia that has the same problem. It's coming along just about like the azaleas, new growth-wise, but it's retained all of its dead leaves. Would it do any good to remove those leaves?
7: For sure. Yeah, with Fotinia, right after the freeze, about 2 or 3 weeks later, I pruned all the dead leaves off, and then I noticed that the leaves that didn't look dead, then they started looking dead. So I've got our Fotinia just about back to the ground, to the new sprouts that are coming off the base of the trunk of the plant. So that's unfortunate for us, but maybe for you, if you've got leaves coming off branches higher up, that's good. So you could let it go ahead and re-leaf out if you want it to stay big. If you want to start over, you can always bring it down further.
6: Okay. Yeah, it was a process with that plant. The leaves just kept looking worse and worse, and for a long time you'd think, well, those leaves are going to make it, but they didn't.
7: True.
6: None of them did.
7: And so observing things like that through the middle of May is generally what we recommend. And when I say we, most of the folks that are in this professionally. And then just determine what you need to do next with that plant, with crepe myrtles, basically have to do a determination of where the living part of the plant is and then take everything else off that's died away. So it may take a little bit of work, and in our case, it's going to take a lot of work for some of our larger crepe myrtles. But I know that the growth that comes out from the living part of the plant is going to be extremely vigorous, and it's going to probably be pretty extreme. I mean, when it's going to get up there, be pretty tall, too. So we'll see how it goes. But I appreciate your call, Tom. Good luck with your pruning.
6: Okay. Thank you, Alan. Have a good day.
7: Bye. Thanks a lot. Appreciate you listening in. And looks like to me it's about 16 minutes now until 11 o'clock here on The Gardening Show. And as you're looking around your lawn, you might be seeing weeds out there. We sprayed where I had some weeds. Didn't spray the entire yard, just sprayed where I had some broadleaf weeds, and it took a while for them to go away, but the lawn is looking outstanding right now. Most fescue lawns look great in May. They start to do a little bit of a turn in June when it gets hotter, and then in July and August, they are struggling because of the heat and the disease. But the fescue is looking good for us. The Bermuda is coming up and growing. Keep mowing your Bermuda short if you can. If you haven't fertilized Bermuda grass, you sure want to do that right away. Early May is a good time to give your lawn its first application of fertilizer if it's a Bermuda grass yard. And then you could fertilize every 4 weeks after that or 6 weeks. I tend to rather fertilize every 6 weeks with a relatively lower nitrogen turf fertilizer. It needs to be a turf fertilizer, something around 20 on that first number, 26.6 or 18.6.12 or something like that's a good one to look for with added iron and sulfur. And then fertilize it, water it in, and you'll be on your way to having a beautiful green yard too. If you have weeds, you can always use the appropriate weed control products. We're going to be back after a brief segment of commercials. So call during the break. We'll chat with you on the other side. I'm Alan Storjahan, and this is 102.3 KRMG, Tulsa's News and Talk.
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1: 10 minutes till 11 o'clock here, the gardening show. The morning's going by very fast for you to get out there and do a little quick mow job on the yard if you need to. Edge it a little bit, and when you're looking around, you might be seeing that Bermuda creep up into your planting beds and your flowers, or it's trying to get up into some of your ground covers and things like that. Earlier in the show, I mentioned that there's a lot of great products on the market that you can spray that Bermuda grass. Now that it's green, it has to be green before you use these things. You can use Fusilade, or which has Flowzifop in it. Ornamec has that as well, and so does Grass Be Gone. Then there's another active ingredient in Over the Top, or Grass Getter. Grass Getter's a Monterey product, Over the Top's Fertilome product. It's Sethoxidim. So those two active ingredients that do the same thing, Grass Beater by Bonide also is in there, and Post. So you've got a lot of choices. Ask your garden center professional to show you the grass-killing products that don't harm other plants. You don't want to use anything with glyphosate in it because it'll harm other plants as well. So those are the things that you've got out there to combat Bermuda grass encroachment, and they do work. So follow the label directions before you use it and during the time you're using it, and it all will go pretty good. Let's go back to the phones. Greg is listening in and has been holding for a while, so thanks for your call, Greg. What can I do
2: good
1: for
2: morning,
1: you?
2: Sir. Yes, sir. I've got to move some knockout roses that are pretty large, and I was wondering what would be a good process.
1: Is it something where they have to be moved now, or can you hold off for just a little while?
2: Yes, sir. We've got some foundation issues, so I need to move them and would like to not lose them.
1: Okay. So are they leafed out all over the plant, or did you lose a lot of the top of that knockout from the cold?
2: Yes, sir. We did lose a lot, but they are bloomed out in places, but we've cut them way back, but we're still damaged. Yes, sir.
1: The thing is, whenever you move a plant in the spring like we are experiencing now, this is like the worst time, but sure. They'll wilt back real badly, and they'll have to struggle through to reinitiate leaves and stems from secondary buds on the stem. So I would suggest if you had to move it, you've got something that you're going to do where they are, that you do that. You've already got the pruning done, but if nothing had happened this winter, I would prune it back maybe 50%. And then dig up around that plant where you try to retain as much of the root system as you possibly can. Either put it in a large nursery can or even a closed basket with a plastic bag down in it. You can lift that out of the ground with all the roots and then set it in the closed basket, drag it off to where you want to plant it, and then stick it in the ground there and plant it really fast, keep it watered. You're going to see a lot of wilting. But hopefully, if the plant gets plenty of roots transferred along with that the top that you've retained, which is probably should be about half of what the original one was, it should initiate some growth. It'll look pretty sorry for most of the summer, but it should make it, and you should have some blooms by late summer and into the fall.
2: Perfect. All right. And then next to it, I have pampas grass and some sage. And it's all got to be moved to access the foundation to fix it.
1: You know, that one can be dug up and moved pretty well too. It's going to wilt out to a certain extent, but it's pretty forgiving. Just go out from where the grass is, maybe about 8 to 10 inches, and that's where you would start to use a long spade. Just go straight down all the way around it and then slant it towards the right underneath it and try to get it to where you've got a plug of roots and grass and pop it out and then move it to its new location. Keep it nice and wet and for several days, and hopefully it'll get reestablished pretty fast.
2: How deep will I need that root ball to be?
1: I would probably think it's going to be 12 inches, at least 12 inches down. And that would be the same for the rose, too.
2: Okay, perfect. Well, thank you.
1: Good luck. Hope it works. Thanks for your call, Greg. And that is a big job, moving plants around. Usually you can move shrubs in the middle of the summer when it's hot. You get sort of a drought-induced, heat-induced dormancy there, and they've got all their new growth is out, and it hardens off to a certain extent. But when you have new foliage and new shoots, they're all real flexible and lush. Just cutting off the water-gathering root system like we do when we dig things up causes no water to get to that foliage, and it'll just wilt and look horrible. It may even get brown. But the plants have the ability to re-sprout off of the shoots and branches once a new root system gets regenerated, and that's what you hope for whenever you dig one up this early in the season. So summertime transplanting is a lot more successful. Late fall and wintertime, and late winter is really the best when they're all dormant due to the cold and due to the winter. I don't know how much time I have left, but Precious is our next caller. Hi there, Precious. Thanks for your call. How can I help you?
3: Well, my question is about knockout roses, too. Is it too late to plant them this year? We
1: no,
3: lost several bushes.
1: Not at all.
3: We were kind of waiting to see if they were going to come out.
1: Yeah. Well, did you buy it at a garden center then? Is that what you've got?
3: Some no, I haven't bought purchased? Any yet.
1: Oh, yeah. Well, they're going to be in great shape. Knockout roses are going like hotcakes everywhere I've been, and so finding some might be a little bit trickier this year because a lot of the nurseries in the Texas and across the Gulf states experience that cold weather too, and a lot of damage on their plants, and so they're holding them to see if they're alive and can be saleable. So garden centers that do have the nice ones that are full and happy and looking good, they're going fast, but yeah, you've got plenty of time. You can be planting them throughout this month, next month, and the month after that.
3: Okay, good. And we also have two live oak trees, large trees that lost all their leaves during the real cold weather.
1: Yeah.
3: One of them has come back mostly, but it looks really odd. It's all come back on kind of new growth. The other one just has little spots of leaves. Is there anything we can do to help those along?
1: How wide would you say the trunk of the tree is?
3: Probably the diameter, maybe two and a half feet.
1: Wow, those are big ones. I'm hoping that they'll be okay. 1983, we had a similar freeze, and many live oaks were killed because the bark just popped away from the wood close to the ground level there. It's called bark blasting. And many, many live oaks died because of that freeze. I'm hoping that yours is going to be okay, and that didn't happen. Just be patient and see how it leaves back out this summer. You may see some branches that are better than others, and it's a sign that on the side where the branches are dead that you got some issues with the water conducting tissue and the bark and wood in that area. So fingers crossed for your tree, Precious. Thanks for your call. Keep it right here. The Gardening Show will return for our final hour. Hope you have, if you have a question, I invite you to call during that news break. Gee, I'm Alan Storjohn. This is 102.3 KRMG, Tulsa's News and Talk.
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1: He's not looking to have somebody go independent.
2: Fox's Kevin Cork. Preparing for a big wave of storms next week.
3: Well, we could see a couple of sprinkles or a shower. That'll end early Saturday. Most of the weekend looks great, windy and warm. Rain and thunder chances return Sunday night, Monday and Tuesday, with some scattered showers and thunder remaining for Wednesday and Thursday. Could see some heavy rain in spots and even the threat of one or two severe storms, too.
2: Fox 23 and KRMG Chief Meteorologist James Adelot. You can get a progress report from Tulsa Mayor Monroe Nichols on the city's homelessness problem at a public meeting tomorrow. It'll be at 3 p.m. in the City Council chambers at City Hall downtown. The mayor will highlight some achievements in Safe Move Tulsa, which includes rehousing around 120 homeless people so far. Six encampments have been cleared, including all of downtown Tulsa, and a new homeless shelter called The Harbor is set to open later this year. A new law in Oklahoma aims to increase transparency in school districts.
4: Governor Kevin Stitt signed Senate Bill 346 into law this week. It requires school districts to contact a teacher's previous employer before hiring them and would require those districts to share disciplinary history and certain allegations. The measure also protects districts from liability when sharing this information and prevents a hire from moving forward until the information is received. The law will go into effect on July 1st. Mark Conroe, 102.3 KRMG. Tulsa's News and Talk.
2: A huge police operation in London today as rival political groups hold mass protests.
5: 4,000 police officers, one of the largest British protest deployments in decades, is in place for two marches. It's feared violence could erupt if the opposing groups aren't kept apart. One is called Unite the Kingdom, a right-wing group that attracted 100,000 people to their event last September. There were clashes with police and incidents of anti-Muslim hate speech. The annual Nakba Day pro-Palestinian rally will be watched for displays of anti-Semitism. Jonathan Savage, Fox News.
2: Tulsa's most accurate and dependable forecast, the three big things you need to know, and the Gardening Show with Alan Storjahan continues next. It's 11:03.
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5: Breezy today, kind of a clouds and sun mix, and 88. Tomorrow, breezy, 73 in the morning, 87 our high. One or two storms tomorrow night and into Monday morning. Higher chance of rain and thunder coming Monday evening through Tuesday. 88 Monday, 70s Tuesday and Wednesday. I'm Chief Meteorologist James Edelot for Fox 23 and 102.3 KRMG, Tulsa's news and talk.
4: 11:06, we have mostly sunny skies and 82 degrees.
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4: Phoenix police fire a sergeant accused of provoking high school students during an anti-ICE protest.
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7: One.
4: Hires Root Beer, one of the biggest brands of root beer, debuted 160 years ago tomorrow. It's 11:06. I'm Bert Williams on 102.3 KRMG, Tulsa's news and talk.
6: 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Alan's been Oklahoma's garden answer man for over 25 years. 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
8: And hi, everybody. Good morning. It's almost afternoon. Hard to believe. The morning has gone by so fast. Super day to get out and find that perfect flower. If you have a question about what kind of plants you might want to use in your landscape, I invite you to dial that number and we'll chat about it just a little bit. To pick that up and take it with you and just look at some of the flowering plants that they have there or some of the ornamental shrubs they might have. We're enjoying some of the plants that we have come back out after a very brutal winter. It's been tough out there. And then we came along and had a severe cold and snow, heavy snow on a lot of other plants. So maybe you had the same kind of situation and you want to know what to do next. So if you'd like to chat about it, invite you to call. We have questions. And one of them that came in wanted to know about a hardy hibiscus. If they were beginning to be available in the garden centers, and I haven't seen too many of them yet, they will take a little bit longer to sprout up and start to grow, but hardy hibiscus is a great pick for a flower border. Put those in there, and it really is beautiful. They died pretty much down in the ground every year. This year is even more so because of our extreme cold. But hardy hibiscus, they'll probably be coming in. You'll be able to see them in the nurseries and garden centers as you shop around. We did have someone ask a quick question lines about a plant identification app that you can buy for your phone. And I've seen those. I think the bird identification apps are really cool. This is kind of on the side there because you can turn it on, birds chirping away, and it'll tell you what kind of bird it is. Or you take a shoot your camera at the bird and it'll identify the bird. But with the plants, that's also something that they've tried to get out there. And I'm not sure how good that is. It also is such a regional thing. You can try to help get a plant identified. If it's a real common plant that's sold all across the country, likely you'll be able to get an ID on it pretty easy. But if it's relatively rare or indigenous to a certain part of the country, and you might end up getting a totally wrong name. So it's really interesting that we have all these different kinds of things that we can use when it comes to gardening. There's so much out there, some wonderful apps, some great podcasts that help you with your gardening, and still got some great magazines out there that you can buy with tips and plans and ideas. So here on The Gardening Show, we just answer questions and give ideas and also kind of seasonal gardening advice on everything. Very comprehensive show, covers it all, and has been for a long, long time. A caller, looks like Jim, held all the way through the news. So, Jim, thank you for your call. How's it going?
9: Good. And yourself?
8: I'm doing great. Thank you.
9: Hey, I just tuned in a few minutes ago, so you might have already covered this, but my crepe myrtles, I've got half of them that are bloomed out nice and pretty and half of them that haven't done anything. Should I still wait or should I try to pull them out next week after all that rain when the ground's soft?
8: I probably wouldn't pull them out. That's the thing about crepe myrtles. They're likely going to regenerate some shoots at the base of the plant if the top has been killed by the cold. And there's such a diversity of crepe myrtles on the market. Some are a little bit more winter hardy than others. And then also there's just the difference in microclimates where you have them. I've seen some, you know, when I've the other day I was at a Starbucks, I was getting ready to drive into the drive-thru, and there were three big ones there, had all kinds of suckers at the base of the plant, but at the top, they were all lightly greening up there. I was really happy for them to see that, but I have a giant one at our place that has yet to do that. It's got suckers at the base, but nothing's coming out the top, so there's a variety difference. There's also a difference in the temperature that they experienced from, you know, different, you know, that those at Starbucks were just surrounded by pavement. So that was really interesting to see that. So I don't know what to tell you except just hold off until you, you get through the rest of this month and then make a determination how much of it you're going to cut back or completely cut it down to that vigorous growth at the ground level. It will really bloom for you nicely. Even if you have to cut that large plant down to where you just have all the suckers coming out of the bottom, it'll still bloom really nicely this summer, surprisingly.
9: Okay. I have one other question. I've got about 3 acres, and most of my yard is chickweed or henpeck, whatever they call that, and yep. It's terrible. And I was just wondering what you recommend to do to try to get a yard going.
8: Well, those winter weeds are going to die when it gets hot. So keep mowing your Bermuda or the lawn area that you have short. And that will prevent them from putting a tremendous amount of seed on doing that. You may consider this next year. It's a little late to do it now. Spraying those weeds with a broadleaf weed killer spray during the dormant season when it's a warm, sunny day. That would keep them from flowering out and then having seeds for next year's germination. But just keep it mowed really short. Fertilize that area that you want to have a little bit nicer lawn close to your house, and mow it often, water it, and fertilize it. And the Bermuda grass that's there will dominate. It'll come out and dominate. You probably will have some summer weeds that will come in too, but it's too late to put a pre-emergent preventative thing down to keep your summer grassy weeds from popping up. So they're there now. And if you want to try to treat that area for crabgrass or sand burrs, then you can always use any crabgrass killer spray that has quinchloric in it. And that will take those out. You might have to apply it twice, but it'll take out your crabgrass and your sand burrs before they get big and take over. So that's probably the only thing I probably spray now. Keep the lawn mowed short and then just spray for crabgrass and sand burrs with a crabgrass killer spray. And I believe that
9: they'll start. Would you overseed or anything? Or,
8: well, if you don't have any Bermuda out there, you may want to use some Bermuda grass seed, actually. If you know that there's some there, then you may not need to do that. But just utilizing a Bermuda grass seed, put out about 2 pounds per 1,000 square feet, and you don't have to rake it in or anything. It's real tiny. It'll germinate out there with good rains that we get in the spring, and it'll fill in over time. So this is a great time to put that Bermuda grass seed out for folks that are wondering when is a good time to sow your yard. Early May is a good time to do that. So you could do that if you want.
9: Thank you, sir.
8: You bet, Jim. Good luck with your lawn. Thanks for listening in. So I'm looking around for my list of tomatoes. This is something a lot of people are looking for right now. They're looking for the early tomato that's going to give them that bragger tomato they can hold up to their friends when they go to the club meeting or the master garden meeting or whatever and say, look at that. My tomatoes are already bearing. What about you? And the Tomato Grower Supply Company catalog has got a section in there, the early season tomatoes. And so here are some of the ones you want to look for if you want a real early one. The First Prize Hybrid Tomato. They carry that one. The Sugar Rush Hybrid. The, of course, Early Girl Hybrid. That one has been around for many, many, many years. Then the Early Girl Bush, Early Girl Vine, the Clear Pink Early, Early Wonder. Those are just the names of some that will give you the first bragging rights there of having tomatoes before anybody else. There's some here that you probably won't find in too many places, like Red Rocket. Well, maybe you will. Red Rocket, I've seen it around. And there's one from Czechoslovakia called Stupis. That might be a good one for me. Sometimes that's how I feel when it comes to doing a good job with the tomatoes in my garden. But it's very cold, hardy, and it bears an abundance of 2 ounce, which is kind of small, flavorful sweet tomatoes from Czechoslovakia. Stupis. I wonder why they call it that. I think we'll take a quick break. Coming back after that, we've got a lot to talk about, so stay right here. I'm spend some time helping you with your lawn. How to heal a sick lawn is coming in up next. I'm Alan Storjohn, the Gardening Show, continuing here on 102.3 KRMG, Tulsa's News and Talk.
6: 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Our traffic updates are like a crystal ball, revealing the best and worst routes in Green Country.
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7: They need to go all the way down to 244 to get around that mess on Highway 75.
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1: And we're back. Thank you a lot for tuning in the Gardening Show today. Your Saturday's started off nicely. It's going to be a beautiful... You may want to fertilize that lawn if it hasn't been fertilized yet this spring. And don't be putting out any kind of a weed control product. There's a lot of folks that ask me, you know, how do I get rid of all these broadleaf weeds in my yard? Well, the weed and feed products on the market out there, they are made where you can spread it onto wet foliage. That's what they usually recommend, that you wet your yard first, then you sprinkle the stuff out there and wait for 2 days before you get a rain. So putting down any kind of a pesticide or an herbicide or anything like that right before a rainy pattern, you'll end up not seeing very good results. But you'll get good results with your fertilizer, so that's why I suggest maybe you fertilize your lawn if you haven't done that as of yet. And also your shrubs and your flowers. If you haven't fertilized your annuals and perennials and your shrubs, they will appreciate that too. With products that are available at the garden center, you can give them a snack or a full meal, depending upon what you buy. Well, I'm told we have some callers on the line here. Let's check to see who our next caller is going to be here on the gardening show. It'll be Rachel. And Rachel, thanks for listening in today. How are you?
2: Hey, I'm great. How are you?
1: Doing awesome as well. Appreciate you being there. Everything going okay in your garden?
2: Well, yeah, pretty much. I do have a redbud tree that's about 3 or 4 years old, and only half of it is blooming. So how do I fix to, or can I fix the other half to get it to bloom at all?
1: So this spring, you just noticed a few of the branches had flowers and the rest didn't?
2: It's pretty much been like this the whole time I've had it. And I thought
1: really?
2: It would fix itself, but it's been about 3 or 4 years.
1: That's kind of strange. They do develop flower buds and little, what you call spurs with flowers on them, all up and down the branches. And then out on the tips of the branches, you see some flowers out there too, but it's on previous growth from the last year and years past. So you've only got one branch that's blooming and another branch is not. How big is the plant again? You said it's been 3 or 4 years you've had it?
2: Yeah, I mean, it's a pretty small redbud tree. So it's got like 4, 5, 6 branches and about three of the branches are blooming and then the other ones are not.
1: I would say just give it a little more time. I mean, that's always the pat answer, but give that plant more time as it develops new shoots and branches. It'll likely have some of those flowering buds that'll be on there and sites where it'll develop a flowering characteristic on there. I don't know exactly why it isn't doing it early on like some of them do, but a small plant that hasn't been in one spot for too long isn't necessarily the way it's always going to be. It's going to mature out and probably have some good flowering in the future, unless it's in a real, real, real shady location on that side where it doesn't bloom. That sometimes either delays blooming or keeps it from blooming altogether if it's in a very, very shaded spot or underneath the eave of the house or something like that.
2: It's in full sun, but it's possible that there's probably some clay as well on part of the ground. So I didn't want to damage the roots or anything by trying to dig something up. But it's full sun.
1: It's full sun, and it is kind of a area that you should see good flowers on a redbud. So give it some more time, maybe a year or two, you'll see a lot more flowers more uniformly all around the whole canopy of the tree. Hopefully you will.
2: Okay. Yeah.
1: Hey, Rachel, thanks for your call. Good luck with your tree. It looks like it's about 23 minutes now after 11 o'clock here on the Gardening Show. Time flies when you're having fun. Scott's our next caller. Hi there, Scott.
3: Take my call.
1: You bet.
3: I've got like a 20-foot tall upright blue atlas, and it's probably about 8 to 10 inches in diameter. And I guess this winter, this spring, a sapsucker woodpecker went to town on it, all over, thousands of holes on it.
1: Wow.
3: And now I'm starting to see some browning and dying of smaller limbs toward the trunk. Is that tree going to make it, or is it just going to recover from that, or... Is there something I can do to help it?
1: Well, the wounds from the sapsucker, a lot of straight line wounds, if they go all the way around the trunk, where it's a ring around the trunk. It can girdle the tree.
3: Right. And, I mean, it's pretty close. I mean, they're about a quarter inch apart all the way around it pretty much, and thousands of them.
1: Oh, my. I had some friends invite me over to see their deodar cedars once, and they said they couldn't figure out why they were not growing very well. And when I got there, the same thing. It was just riddled with holes where the woodpeckers and sapsuckers had rewounded it just to get the sap, and also insects attracted to the sap to feed on those. And I don't know. I think you'll be okay. The tree should be able to continue to grow with that kind of spacing on the holes. It's just whenever you go up and down the trunk, if the vertical columns of water conducting tissue are interrupted too many times, then you don't see water getting to the tips of the branches very effectively. And then you do find tips die back. You see some portions of the plant begin to die back because it just is not getting water.
3: So yeah, the big branches are doing good. It's just the tiny little branches in the middle of it that are just starting to do it. But I don't think anything new is wounding, so he must be moved on because it's no new wounds, but it's just lots of old holes from this winter probably, as I'm thinking.
1: It's also possible that you have a fungus that's working its way through the foliage of your plant. It's real common. It's a long name. I can't remember exactly how to pronounce it, but there are several fungal diseases that are big problems with the Cedrus genus, so it may be a good idea to utilize a fungicide on your tree, particularly when it's warm and moist like we're experiencing right now.
3: Okay.
1: And that way you'll keep that from spreading.
3: After this rainy spree, you put some fungicide on it?
1: Exactly.
3: That's a very good point.
1: All right, Scott. Thank you very much.
3: All right. Thank you. Bye-bye.
1: And that was cool. 25 minutes now after 11 o'clock. We've got a lot of folks that are going to experience fungal diseases, and so it's a good idea to go to the garden center and pick up something that you can have in hand whenever you notice powdery mildew, downy mildew, leaf spot disease, and all these other kinds of things that attack newly developing foliage on your plants. And I always have those on hand, and sometimes I use them up and have to go get some more. So, well, checking again, we got one more caller before the bottom of the hour news. Let's see who that would be. Oh, it's Marianne. Hey, Marianne. Thanks for calling me.
4: Well, thanks for taking my call, Alan. I had some beautiful phlox, but I was looking yesterday down at the bottom. The leaves have a white film on them. So what can I do for that?
1: Well, it's powdery mildew, and it will work its way through the whole patch of phlox. That is a fungus. Just like I just said, it's a good idea to spray plants that are dealing with fungal disease problems a little bit after every rain, or if you want to protect them, you could put some of these fungicide products on them according to the label, it's usually like every 10 days through the early part of the summer. So look for a powdery mildew disease control, and Daconil would be one that you'll find in Daconil, D-A-C-O-N-I-L, Daconil. And then you can also use a little household spray if you're willing to do that, using about a tablespoon of baking soda in a half a gallon of water with a little bit of your Dawn dishwashing soap in there, a couple drops or three in your half a gallon, and then put it in a pump-up sprayer and spray the foliage. A little bit more work involved doing that, but a lot of people choose to go with baking soda to prevent that powdery mildew. But I know the other fungicides on the market will do a good job on it too. Marianne, hope you can get success with that, and thanks for your call. We are going to have to break for the bottom of the hour news, and we'll be back for more gardening, our last half hour coming up, so I hope you'll join us then. This is The Gardening Show right here on 102.3 KRMG, Tulsa's News and Talk.
0: So much going on in the world today, in our state, and right here in our city. 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
8: The Strait of Hormuz is still closed. At 11:30, we have mostly sunny skies and 83 degrees in Tulsa. From the KRMG 24-hour Fox News Center, I'm Bert Williams with team coverage of our top stories. The U.S. blockade of the Strait of Hormuz continues.
9: Iran is running out of options other than cutting oil production because of their storage problems, and oil is the lifeblood of their economy. At the same time, the U.S. naval blockade continues, preventing any ships from entering or leaving Iranian ports. Now, reports say a vessel operating as a floating armory in the Gulf of Oman has been seized by Iran. It also comes after an Indian flag vessel was attacked off the coast of Oman and sunk.
8: Fox's Ashley Webster in Tel Aviv. Attorney General Gittner Drummond files a lawsuit against Roblox.
10: The lawsuit states that Roblox has allowed children as young as 5 to create accounts without parental knowledge and message strangers. It also states that the platform markets itself to children by selling virtual and physical Roblox items, such as toys and gift cards. An Oklahoma mother filed a lawsuit against the Roblox Corporation in 2023, saying the company put children in danger and is failing to stop predators. She says the company allowed a predator to target her 12-year-old son. Kyle High, 102.3 KRMG, Tulsa's News and Talk.
8: Oklahoma has passed a new law that imposes harsher penalties on repeat Peeping Tom offenders. Offenders who spy on people in private spaces or record them secretly will now be required to register as sex offenders. Second or subsequent misdemeanor offenses will be turned into felonies, with offenders facing imprisonment of up to 5 years and fines of up to $5,000. The new law, House Bill 4104, will take effect on November 1st. Sand Springs unanimously votes to move Project Spring forward.
11: Sand Springs City Manager Mike Carter tells KRMG the 5-0 vote from the City Council was the last step in the proposed data center Project Spring.
12: This is basically the last public meeting needed for this entire project.
11: The Google Data Center will be built just east of Highway 97 and a mile south of Rock School Road. Carter also said there are a few lawsuits still pending from the group that's opposed to the data center, but the city has filed for dismissals. Kirk McCracken, 102.3 KRMG, Tulsa's News and Talk.
8: Beer sales are expected to massively increase during the World Cup.
13: Analysts at Jefferies project people around the world will drink 1 billion more pints this year than last because of the World Cup. Anheuser-Busch has been getting ready for the tournament for 2 years, planning watch parties in the cities that are hosting matches and making sure bars, restaurants, and grocery stores are stocked. The folks working on the canning and bottling line say they are prepared to meet the increased demand.
8: Fox Business's Grady Trimble. Tulsa's most accurate and dependable forecast, the 3 big things you need to know, and The Gardening Show with Alan Storjahan continues next. It's 11:33.
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8: 102.3 KRMG has Tulsa's most accurate and dependable five-day forecast.
21: Clouds and sun mix and muggy, too. Breezy and 88 today. Tomorrow, breezy 87. One or two stray thunderstorms tomorrow night and Monday morning. Monday's high 88, but storms likely. Monday evening through Tuesday. Tuesday's high 76. Wednesday, 74. I'm Chief Meteorologist James Edelon for Fox 23 and 102.3 KRMG, Tulsa's news and talk.
8: 11:36, sunny skies, 83 degrees.
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8: 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I'm Bert Williams on 102.3 KRMG, Tulsa's news and talk.
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22: And hi, everybody. Welcome back. Hope you're having a great Saturday morning. It's almost Saturday afternoon. It's moved by so quickly. I've got 23 minutes before 12 o'clock here on this beautiful Saturday morning. Can you believe it's May? I cannot believe it. And we are looking ahead to summertime. I guess now we've got Memorial Day coming up. What is it? A week from Monday. So Memorial Day will be here. After that, summer is with us. Temperatures are going to continue to climb, but still plenty of time to buy plants, plant them, and get them established. And really, you've got way into the summer to buy plants from a nursery like Sanders Nursery, because all these plants are nurtured and watered and fertilized, and they're in really good shape when you get them. I get a lot of emails throughout the week. Folks email me. They find when they go to KRMG.com, they go down the long list of on-air shows, and they find the gardening show. If you click on it, there'll be a little bit about me, and then there's all these different tip sheets, and I have tip sheets on how to care for your lawn, how to care for your hydrangeas, how to care for your crepe myrtles and roses, and there's a list of great fruits and vegetables for our area, and a list of catalog companies for fruits and vegetables. You can find those. It'll give you some tips on nonstop color for your landscape, and I mean, just a lot of things that's there. But then there's also a little spot that says Ask Alan a Question, and so you can click on that, and it'll be an email link to me, algardens@cox.net, and I try to answer those throughout the week. I got a lot of them answered this week, sent back some answers to folks, and I get people asking questions about weed control a lot in the lawn. And if you happen to have broadleaf weeds out there in your lawn, you can buy products that are labeled for broadleaf weed control. And many of them now have grass, crabgrass control, and broadleaf weed control.
2: in the same bottle, in the same product. So the crabgrass will have quinchloric in it. They'll take care of the crabgrass in your fescue, and then it'll probably have something like a 2,4-D dicamba, banvil, or some kind of a broadleaf weed killer mixed in there with it. So that gives you two different classes of weeds that you can control with one product. It's very helpful in a lot of ways. And then if you're looking for a non-selective herbicide that gets everything, then you can look for products like Roundup that's out there, or any other product that used to have glyphosate in it. Glyphosate seems to me has been taken out of a lot of the products. It's no longer in Roundup because it's got all kinds of legal trouble right now. And so you'll find triclopyr and dicamba and some other things thrown in there to they hope will take care of your weed issues. I'm just now experimenting with the new Roundup to see if it's working very good. It does give you some results for sure. You've got to be really careful how you use it, though, because it, Roundup was a fairly safe to use on it just had a specific target. Put it in the target, you know, it's going to do good. But you got to watch out with these other ones that are a little bit more persistent in the soil. So more about that as time flies by to share with you. Ron is our first caller this hour. So hi there, Ron. Thanks for calling in.
3: Yes, good morning.
2: Yeah, hi, good morning.
3: Yeah, hey, the infamous squash vine borer, is there a specific time that they appear?
2: Yeah, it's really a devastating event whenever your big, beautiful squash vines just wilt away and you notice that they've probably been attacked by the vine borer. It won't be too long. I would suggest if you have vines that are, or plants that are a foot to 18 inches in length, when it comes to the stems, I probably would sprinkle some permethrin dust, some garden insecticide dust at the base of those stems, right close to the ground, maybe the first 8 or 10 inches. Just sprinkle it down there. They may already have a few flowers, so just keep it away from the blooms if you can, but this is going to be a, one of the ways that you can prevent them, the moth, from landing and laying eggs on the stem with some of that garden dust. The other thing that can help is the sabadilla dust, which is going to do about the same thing. Some folks use diatomaceous earth, which I haven't noticed it really helping much to use diatomaceous earth for that problem, but that's something I've read and people have tried. So I get my best help against squash vine borer and squash bugs with that dust, using it carefully and putting it mostly at the base of the plant. When you first notice some of these squash bugs or squash, you don't really see the squash vine borer. You might see a moth flying around your squash plants, right, and that's likely the one that's laying the eggs that will become the borer inside the stem. So see a little moth action, then you probably need to treat with the insecticide dust.
3: Sure, and, yeah, they are devastating. And how about the BT, the infamous BT injection?
2: Hey, well, that's very effective on caterpillars that are feeding externally. I mean, if they're up on the foliage or if they're chewing away on, you know, young stems, but these caterpillars are inside of the stem, so it's not going to be effective on them.
3: Oh, okay. Okay, Alan, well, thank you much. Love your show.
2: Appreciate your call, Ron. Have a good one.
3: Yes, sir.
2: Darlene's our next caller here on the show. Hi, Darlene. How are things going?
4: I need to know how tall to keep my Bermuda now that it's going to get hot, how tall I should cut it.
2: Great question. I like to start really low on our yard when it first comes out of dormancy. I mow it at 1.5 inches, and then I'll move it up to 2 inches when we get into June, and try to keep it at 2 inches as much as possible. And, you know, you can kind of gauge it with your settings on your lawnmower. Most of the times I keep the setting on my mower at about the second slot or the second notch, or at between the second and the third notch. Just mow it right there and keep it there through most of June and then July. So, and then after that, you know, you may have to mow it a little bit higher, not too much higher. If you find that it's just hard to get through it at those settings, then you just have to mow it a little bit more often and try to keep it at 2.5 inches through most of the summer if you can.
4: Okay. On a pine tree or a fir tree, I have that cedar or that rust looking.
2: Yes.
4: But it's so tall, I can't, you know, I can't spray it. Is there anything I can put around to keep it, to save it?
2: Well, with the cedar, most of the time with that, it's going to be a big gall or a golf ball size, hard brown ball that's hanging on the branches. If you got a whole bunch of those all over the tree, then you've got it pretty good. It's not terribly hard on the juniper, but it's really bad on apples, crab apples, and sometimes on pears. So you basically will want to spray any of your other trees to keep the spores from the eastern red cedar from getting over there to your apples and crab apples and pears and whatnot. Another thing you could maybe try to do is, now you ask if there was a systemic fungicide. There are systemic fungicides. You could try them. It'd be kind of expensive to treat the tree multiple times to get it under control. There are other things that commercial companies can do. They can come out and spray the whole tree with a copper-based fungicide numerous times during the year to try to get it to where it slows it up a little bit. But it's really tough to get that fungus under control on a juniper. But the thing I've noticed, it hasn't really hurt the juniper's growth much. It's just the fungus is in the form of a gall and hangs on the branches. The branches are not affected. The leaves are not affected. It's just that is an alternate host for that particular fungus. So I would not worry terribly about it. Even if you couldn't treat it, the tree's not going to die usually.
4: Now, these are kind of a fir tree or a pine tree. I don't know which it is. It's got that rust at the one side and the top.
2: Well, if it's a juniper and you're losing branches, then you probably do have a needle fungus that you could spray with a fungicide. If it's a pine, same kind of thing. Pines do have a fungus that attacks the needles. And using a approved fungicide for pines or any other kind of evergreen would be appropriate. And, Darlene, unfortunately, I got to let you go. Appreciate your call. Hope you have a great day. We've got to take off for a couple minutes of commercials here. The Gardening Show will be right back after that. I'm Alan Storchon. This is 102.3 KRMG, Tulsa's News and Talk.

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10: And welcome back. This is the time of year that folks enjoy looking at their irises blooming. A lot of beautiful irises in bloom right now. And they'll be followed with daylilies, and roses are popping out everywhere. So if you have a ton of time left, but we can get you on here. One of the irises that we have is called Harvest of Memories. It's a rebloomer. It's big, giant yellow. I mean, just bright yellow with a sweet fragrance. And that's the benefit of some of these irises. You can get them. They bloom in the spring, and they bloom again in the fall. And another one called Immortality is a big white one, very reliable rebloomer. It's so nice and wonderful. It's fragrance, and it's a tremendous show in the month of May here in Oklahoma. A little bit further north, it's June, and you get a second crop of flowers in late summer almost every year. So those are just a couple, but there are hundreds and hundreds of varieties of irises that you can find. And if you go to one of the iris sales over at the Tulsa Garden Center in the summertime, they usually dig them up, divide them, sell them. In June and July, sometimes in the fall, they'll do that, and they'll have names of them. What I do is I go to the sales, and I'd see the name written on the leaf. It's usually a permanent marker on the leaf of the iris with the name and the date it was hybridized. I will Google that, and just blows my mind how Google will come up with a picture of it every single time. Then you can say, oh, that's a nice one, and you can take that home and plant it. The last iris sale we went to was last fall, and we got about 12 new ones. So this is when we're enjoying them in bloom. I hope yours are doing good. And it's a really, really beautiful time of year for irises. Okay, let's go back to the phones. We just have a few minutes left in the show here. Lisa is our next caller. Hi, Lisa.
11: Hi, how are you doing?
10: Doing great. Great. Thank you for listening in. How can I help you?
11: Yes, sir. Well, I planted some trees about 4 years ago. They were called blazing maples.
10: Yes.
11: And I've noticed some bulging at the base of the trunk, and a friend of mine said it might be girdled. And I was wondering what you can do to correct it.
10: Yeah, the autumn blaze, red maple, very popular, along with October glory, maybe the most sold maple right now everywhere. And if you do have a portion of the trunk of the tree that's a little bit swollen or bulged out, not nice and smooth.
11: Right.
10: It's possible that you have borers feeding in that particular area of the tree, but they don't normally have a big problem with borers or any kind of bark beetles. It just may be that it's just a what we call a morphological event in that tree trunk. I don't know if I would worry so much about it.
11: I have two of them. I have two.
10: Two
11: and
10: trees?
11: And they both have a little bulge.
10: Yeah. Well, don't worry so much about it. Those trees also sometimes develop cracks because they grow so fast. They get little splits in the trunk of the tree, too. Mm-hmm. And so if it's not a major thing, or if you're looking at the tree now after this winter, there's going to be some of this dieback. But if you see some twigs and branches on the same side of the tree where the bulge is that are showing stress, wilting leaves or dead dying shoots and branches up there straight above that bulge, maybe you do have borers that could be feeding there and impeding the water flow from the roots to the top. But they don't usually have a bore problem in my experience.
11: Well, thank heaven they have both leafed out beautifully after this horrible winter, and I'm really pleased about that. But I'll keep an eye on what you were talking about on the one side of the bulge. And I have one other question, and that's the azaleas. I do have some coming out at the bottom when they were in bloom, but the tops, the leaves are still brown, and so do I need to start lopping?
10: Yeah, you could decide when you want to take off all that part of the plant that is turned brittle and easily broken when you bend it. If you got some branches that are very flexible and green when you cut through them, you may just hold off and see if it puts out some foliage on those. But many azaleas have been really hurt from the cold, so I think we're going to prune back a lot of them, at least down halfway, and then see what happens from that point down. But I know that... we've got several that have nothing showing anywhere except for a few leaves popping out at the base, right at the ground.
11: Right,
10: And those are going to have to be pruned way, way back.
11: Although, if you go down the part of it, there, if you scrape back the bark, it is still green.
10: Yeah,
11: but
10: there's still hope.
11: It hasn't leafed out yet.
10: Still hope if it's got green stems, Lisa, so you could just hold off for another couple of weeks and see what it does.
11: Okay, well, thank you so much. I appreciate it.
10: You're welcome. Thanks for your call. Appreciate you listening in. That's one of the things about this winter cold damage that we've gotten. There's a lot of plants that will put out growth slowly, and one of those that we're watching is a a ginkgo that we have. I only put out leaves, and then in April, the middle of April, we got a freeze at our place, 28 degrees, and it took all that, those little tiny leaves, turned them all brown. So now we're watching it to see what's going to happen, and it's not leafing out yet. It looks like a dead tree, but it has small green buds all up and down the branches, so I think it's going to finally get going here in a few weeks. Give it a little more time, and you may have that same situation where you're watching a plant. Just look at it closely. If it's a holly or something like that that has no foliage on it, it probably got green buds all over it, just ready to sprout. So give it a little more time. Don't just rush out and jerk it out of the ground. You could save a lot of money by giving it a little bit more time. Daryl's our next caller. Hi, Daryl. How are you?
1: Just fine. I got a question.
10: Okay.
1: On webworms, when do you treat for webworms, and how do they get on the tree? Do they come up from the ground, or...
10: A couple different ways. If it's the web worm, the moth will fly up on the branches and lay an egg cache up there on the one of the – usually it's on a leaf or on a twig or stem. And the eggs hatch out. There will be tiny little caterpillars up there. And then gradually as they grow and feed on the foliage, they put a web around the branch. That's the true fall web worm look. If it's a tent caterpillar, it's different. It's got a web that's where two branches are attached, or where a branch is attached to the main trunk, and it looks like a tent. And there's caterpillars in that, and they leave that tent and go feed on the foliage, and they return to the protection of the tent in the evening.
1: That's what I've got. They engulf the whole branch and
10: Well, you can use a variety of things. There are products that will take out the caterpillars and other insects that you get them on. Any kind of a commercial insecticide will kill the caterpillars as well as any beneficials. But if you want to just get the caterpillars, then use a product with BT in it. The Bacillus thuringiensis is that biological agent that's found in Dipel or Thuricide or other products that are more, they're labeled for caterpillar control, and that's the only thing that it'll get. So look for those products and spray your...
1: When do you do that?
10: You can do it whenever you see them. Actually, you got to see them first, so you can put it on them after you see them feeding on your plant, Daryl. Have a great Saturday. Thanks a lot for your call. And the music's letting me know that we've got the news break coming up here, but I really appreciate y'all listening there. I'm Alan Storjohn. You've been listening to The Gardening Show right here on 102.3 KRMG, Tulsa's News and Talk. Have a wonderful Saturday, and we'll see you next week.
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0: News.
1: An Oklahoma County judge granted bail for former death row inmate Richard Glossop. Glossop's conviction in the 1997 beating death of Barry Van Treese was overturned by the Supreme Court. Glossop's attorney shared Glossop's reaction.
2: He's just overjoyed. It is, you know, the best news that he's had in 29 years. It's amazing.
1: Glossop must wear an ankle monitor, reside at his wife's home, maintain a curfew from 10 p.m. to 7 a.m., and have no contact with witnesses. The Coweta Police Department launched a new online reporting system for nonviolent incidents that don't require an immediate response from an officer. Online reporting gives residents another way to file reports and helps the department handle them more efficiently. The reporting page is available on the city's website, along with a full list of eligible incident types, frequently asked questions, and instructions for filing a report. Tulsa County is suing Tulsa Little League Baseball for over $100,000 in unpaid utility bills at LaFortune Park.
3: The league has operated at the county-owned fields for over 45 years and is responsible for maintaining the facilities under a lease agreement. The county claims the league failed to pay utility bills for over a decade, while the league disputes the claim, stating it was never billed. The lawsuit has raised concerns about the organization's finances, with former board members expressing doubts about financial management. Both parties have agreed to pause the case until after the current baseball season ends. Kyle High, 102.3 KRMG, Tulsa's News and Talk.
1: Hollywood is now searching for the new James Bond.
4: Amazon MGM releasing a statement revealing that they have begun auditioning actors for the part of 007, looking to find the man with the right mix of charisma necessary to replace Daniel Craig as Ian Fleming's super spy. Even before auditions started, there's been rampant speculation about who might wield Bond's iconic pistol, the Valter PPK, with everyone from Jacob Elordi to Callum Turner to Aaron Taylor-Johnson rumored for the role. Michelle Polino, Fox News.
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13: A clouds and sun mix, still breezy, 88 today's high. Tomorrow breezy, 73 and muggy in the morning, 87 the high. One or two stray thunderstorms tomorrow night and Monday morning, but rain and thunder likely later Monday and Tuesday. 80s Monday, 70s Tuesday and Wednesday. I'm Chief Meteorologist James Edelon for Fox 23 and 102.3 KRMG, Tulsa's news and talk.
1: 12:06, mostly sunny skies and 83 degrees.
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0: The 2026 Preakness Stakes is set for this evening in Baltimore. It's 12:06. I'm Bert Williams, 102.3 KRMG, Tulsa's News and Talk.
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3: David, how you doing?
4: Good, doing really well. How are you, sir?
3: I'm doing fine. I'm a little worn out.
4: Yeah, you had a long week.
3: I have had a long week.
4: Got a lot going on today.
3: A lot going on today, but yeah. I'm feeling rejuvenated by doing the show with you, David. How's business been?
4: Busy. Been very busy.
3: We are in an interesting weather pattern where it's getting hotter, but it also rains all the time, but the rain makes it even hotter.
4: Yeah, because the humidity.
3: Because of the humidity?
4: And humidity is the thing that actually makes us comfortable. So anytime humidity gets above 56%, which is dew point, that's when we start sweating easily. That's whenever you'll notice like pop cans and stuff like that just, you know, covering your counter with water or condensation. And so the air conditioning systems actually have to work twice as hard just to get the humidity out. And what's crazy is the air conditioning system, since it's not hot out, runs a shorter duration of time. And so it doesn't have enough time to run to actually pull the humidity out. And that's when we find ourselves going over there and cranking the thermostat down, thinking we're hot, and it's actually humidity that's causing us to be uncomfortable.
3: It already doesn't take too much to make me start sweating. So not a good time for me. We are going to talk about when is the best time to replace your heating and air conditioning system. We'll talk about a lot more stuff. 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
3: All right, so we talked maybe like 4 or 5 minutes last week. We kind of squeezed it in.
4: Yeah, we tried to squeeze it in. We didn't really get to have an in-depth conversation, and it's an important conversation to have. You know, specifically, you know, when is the best time to replace an air conditioning system? And it's not always specifically what you think. And so I wanted to really kind of dive in and kind of pick it apart. And then we'll actually talk about some of the different types of air conditioning equipment that's available, kind of the benefits and, you know, the different applications that those are best suited for.
3: Is there a time of year that would be more suitable to replacing your heating and air conditioning system? Because, you know, the question is, when is the best time, you know, like when, you know, in your system's lifetime should you consider getting a new system? But I guess the time of year also plays into that.
4: It does play a huge impact on when the best time of year to replace your air conditioning system. And it's really just when is not the best time to replace your air conditioning system. And so generally that is in the middle of the heat of summer, primarily because the customers that are having to replace their air conditioning equipment in the middle of the summer, it was not planned. It is something that they are having to do because they had a major system failure. It is kind of a forced thing, and they're stuck in a hot, humid, uncomfortable house, sweating at night, trying to run fans to keep comfortable. Most heat and air companies are booked out, you know, several days, several weeks sometimes, depending on how hot it actually is. Because kind of whenever you break that 100 degree point, that's whenever you start having a tremendous amount of system failures that are almost always compressor related, or you know, you find that the system is just, it's been working so hard and there's a leak in the system, and that coil has gotten larger, and it's large enough that it just doesn't make a sense to do a repair just because of cost of refrigerant anymore. And so time of year, anytime but the middle of summer. And, you know, the cool part is, like, the KRMG listeners, they don't generally fall into that group. KRMG listeners are almost always way more proactive. They're not going to be the ones that are stuck in that hot, humid, sticky, uncomfortable situation where they just waited until the system failed. They're generally very proactive and just see kind of the writing on the wall when it is probably time to replace. And so,
3: when you are thinking about getting a new heating system, what are the things that you need to consider?
4: So most of the time, people assume that it's age-based, and it's not always age-based, meaning there are a ton of air conditioning systems out there that are 20 years old, 22 years old, that were very well kept through the life of the system. They're very well installed, which is even more important. And those systems are running like a champ, and they do great. And, you know, so age is not the determining factor. We actually look at a couple of different things that help us kind of come up with the tipping point of that conversation. And so the overall condition of a system and the efficiency of the system. So overall condition, meaning if you're having to, you know, replace a bunch of parts because the system was not well kept and wasn't having tune-ups done on it every year to get it ready for the summer, there's an excessive wear on the compressor pumping ability, or you have a refrigerant leak. Those types of things are more of an indication of when it's time to replace. Efficiency, if you have just excessively high utility bills, more than likely, like, when that system was installed, it probably wasn't installed in a manner that allowed that system to function the way that it was designed to, specifically around airflow, you know, duct sizing, stuff like that. System refrigerant charge wasn't set properly. The application that it was installed in wasn't ideal. I ran across a customer's house a couple weeks ago that they had a downflow system in the attic. A downflow system is generally used for slab ducting or crawl space ducting. So the installing company at that home, they had actually put a short metal box that the furnace and air conditioning coil set on top of, and then the return just kind of tied into the side. Well, what happens is that system doesn't have enough room for the air that's coming out of that coil to dissipate, to have enough air mixture, and then the airflow is just horrible. They had, you know, spotty airflow issues. It was constantly uncomfortable, especially in their master bedroom. And it was simply just the way that system was installed. It was the wrong application for that particular type of system. And then we take all of that information and we look at what's called true cost of ownership. So we take the age of the system, how much are the current repairs to get it as close to factory fresh as we can, and back to specifications. And then how many repairs are we expecting to have over the next couple of years? So on average, most homeowners will spend, roughly $500 a year, $500 to $800 a year in repairs after that 10-year mark. And that's just off of an average. That's not saying that every year you're going to have this bill. It's just saying that, you might get by with 2 years and then you have a large repair bill because stuff wasn't been caught before, you know, so on and so forth. And so, but we take the age of the system, the cost of repairs, the average cost of repairs kind of going forward for the next couple of years, and then we divide that by the actual cost for replacement. And there's this specific tipping point where it's like, well, you can actually the payments that would be associated with it, you'll save by replacing the system because you'll have a brand new system that has a 10-year parts warranty, 10-year compressor warranty, 20-year heat exchanger warranty. The majority of our systems have a 10-year labor warranty associated with it. So basically the only thing you're going to have associated with that system and cost of that system is the monthly payment for the next 10 years and your tune-ups. And so like it's there is a very specific mathematical equation that we use to help that customer make that decision. And that way we're not just saying, oh, your system's old. Oh, well, because the cost of repairs is too high, you just have to replace it. We don't do that. We give the customer as much information as we possibly can so that they can make that decision for themselves.
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6: 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Ben Morgan here from KRMG. We got Dave Coker in the studio from Pro Thermal. 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
6: Okay, so we started the show talking about when the best time was to replace your heating and air conditioning system, and then we kind of diverted off into what time of year that is, and then we talked about what homeowners should consider when it's time to replace the heating and air conditioning system, but we've kind of skipped over a bit that you wanted to talk about, because initially it was a two-part answer to your question.
7: Yeah, the always when we're looking at system replacement, it's not always based off of age, as we've discussed. You know, it's mainly discussed on is the system condition in a good spot conditionally? Are you having a bunch of repairs, or is there a true cost of ownership spot that is a tipping point that would consider having that system replacement conversation? So it's not always age, but you know, one of the things I was wanting to talk about is, like, you know, and this is kind of tongue in cheek a little bit, but you know, the best time to have replaced an air conditioning system was pre-2022. When COVID happened, we ended up having all, you know, the shipping issues where all of the, you know, containers were stuck out in the ocean. That's, you know, right, this, yeah, and that. Yeah. And so manufacturers couldn't get specific components to build their equipment, especially like most of the control boards and the compressor components are manufactured overseas. And so there was a time where we couldn't even get variable speed equipment because they could not get the boards to drive the components. And so, but in 2022, just in that year by itself, we had a 63% price increase on equipment cost. And then, or 2022, and then 2023, the EPA changed from SEER to SEER2. SEER is just seasonal energy efficiency rating. So previously it was like a 13 SEER system just meant the max that system would be is 13 SEER. It could actually be less. It could be 11, it could be 10, but max it would be 13. SEER2, the changes that went that associated with that is manufacturers had to start testing the equipment with ducting systems tied to them. And now that SEER rating is a minimum statement. So a 14.2 SEER2 system is minimum 14 SEER. It's no longer maximum. So they changed the requirements for that. And whenever they did so, all of the coil sizes ended up having to be increased because you get efficiency based off of surface area and airflow. And so with that change, the cost of production went up because of the coil sizes actually had to increase to meet those new minimums. And then in 2025, we had the refrigerant change from R410A to 454B or R32. The new refrigerants are flammable. You know, whenever we were leading up to it, there was a lot of concern. It wasn't as bad as we thought. There was an issue with their initial rollout. They weren't making enough R454B refrigerant like when they first rolled it out to keep up with production. And so there were some shortages and stuff like that. But all of that's been corrected. The price of those refrigerants are coming down a little bit. They're still not inexpensive, but it's a lot better than what it was. And you can actually find and get the refrigerants. And so that with that said, them being flammable refrigerants, the OSHA and, you know, safety regulations and insurance companies, they required that they actually start putting a electronic leak detection system in the indoor coil. So it's constantly monitoring and smelling for refrigerant. And so if it does pick up a smell of refrigerant, it'll shut the system down and turn the fan on so that the system can't build up refrigerant in a space large enough quantity that it would actually become flammable. So they are actually pretty safe. We've only had one sensor failure because that was a concern of mine. These sensors hadn't been tested. It was, it wasn't something that was a proven device. And so that was a little bit of a concern for me. But we've only actually had one of those sensors that failed about 3 months after the system was installed. So not as big of a deal as we originally thought. But with all that said, I mean, the cost of a system replacement in the past 3 years has more than doubled.
6: So really what I need to do to save some money is get Tim to whip out the time machine.
7: Yeah.
6: So I can go back and save myself really what did you say, 60% on a...
7: Yeah, just in 1 year. Oh, we had 9 price increases in 2022.
6: All right, we're going to talk more about SEER numbers coming up on the other side of this break. You can always reach out to ProThermal at 918-212-0248. That's 918-212-0248. 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
9: The president is back from China. At 12:30, we have mostly sunny skies and 83 degrees in Tulsa. From the KRMG 24-hour Fox News Center, I'm Burt Williams with team coverage of our top stories. President Trump is back from his summit in China.
10: President Trump seemingly positively stirred by the trip to China, which objectively was marked by pomp, politics, and of course a lot of economic and political pressure. Now the commander-in-chief told just about anybody who would listen that things went very well for all parties involved. Meantime, the president told our Brett Baer that he wants China and Taiwan to cool down. The president reiterating his previous position that he's not looking to have somebody go independent.
9: Fox's Kevin Cork. Preparing for a big wave of storms next week.
11: Well, we could see a couple of sprinkles or a shower. That'll end early Saturday. Most of the weekend looks great, windy and warm. Rain and thunder chances return Sunday night, Monday and Tuesday, with some scattered showers and thunder remaining for Wednesday and Thursday. Could see some heavy rain in spots and even the threat of one or two severe storms, too.
9: Fox 23 and KRMG Chief Meteorologist James Adelot. You can get a progress report from Tulsa Mayor Monroe Nichols on the city's homeless problem at a public meeting tomorrow. It'll be at 3 o'clock p.m. in the City Council Chambers at City Hall downtown. The mayor will highlight some achievements in Safe Move Tulsa, which includes rehousing around 120 homeless people so far. Six encampments have been cleared, including all of downtown Tulsa, and a new homeless shelter called the Harbor is set to open later this year. A new law in Oklahoma aims to increase transparency in school districts.
12: Governor Kevin Stitt signed Senate Bill 346 into law this week. It requires school districts to contact a teacher's previous employer before hiring them and would require those districts to share disciplinary history and certain allegations. The measure also protects districts from liability when sharing this information and prevents a hire from moving forward until the information is received. The law will go into effect on July 1st. Mark Conroe, 1023 KRMG, Tulsa's News and Talk.
9: Things are getting wacky at Waymo.
13: Residents of an Atlanta neighborhood say it's been taken over by dozens of Waymo vehicles. They're complaining the self-driving cars have been circling a cul-de-sac for hours. They say the Waymos aren't carrying any passengers. Neighbors say they're particularly concerned about their kids and pet safety when they're outside, and their calls to address the situation have been ignored. But Waymo parent company Alphabet says it's already taken care of the situation. Tom Rigotti, Fox News.
9: Tulsa's most accurate and dependable forecast, the three big things you need to know, and complete home comfort with Pro Thermal Heating and Cooling continues next. It's 1233.
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4: 1023 KRMG has Tulsa's most accurate and dependable five-day forecast.
5: Breezy today, kind of a clouds and sun mix, and 88. Tomorrow, breezy, 73 in the morning, 87 our high. One or two storms tomorrow night and into Monday morning. Higher chance of rain and thunder coming Monday evening through Tuesday. 88 Monday, 70s Tuesday and Wednesday. I'm Chief Meteorologist James Edelot for Fox 23 and 1023 KRMG, Tulsa's News and Talk.
4: 1237, sunny skies, 83 degrees.
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4: 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I'm Bert Williams on 1023 KRMG, Tulsa's News and Talk.
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8: Ben Morgan in the studio from KRMG. Deb Coker in the studio from ProThermal. We are live in the studio today. As soon as I can get my headphones come back on. That was weird. 918-921-1023. 918-921-1023 is the number to call if you'd like to join us on the show. 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We'll talk about that maybe more on the show, but probably, you know, as the year goes on, you are, you know, trying to make a real push for people to remember that it is the best deal in town.
9: Yeah, there. I don't believe that there's any other company in Tulsa that offers a $99 whole home membership. There's only one difference that might be maybe something that customers aren't maybe used to. One of the ways that we get our price so low for our membership is we don't provide filters. Since there's companies like Amazon and delivery companies like on our website, there's a little shop button. You can actually go on to that shop button and buy all of your filters, and they're delivered directly to your house. So people wouldn't think that filters would add that much cost to a membership, but it's not the filter itself. It's the labor associated with it. So say we have a technician that has four calls scheduled, and he gets four homes worth of filters on his house, and he gets through his first call, but then his schedule changed. Well, now we have to send another technician to go get more filters for the same houses that that technician had on his truck. And it's a logistics issue, and there's a lot of labor that's associated with it. And because of these delivery services anymore, you can get cheaper filters by ordering either through our website or a company like Amazon and get a really good filter that way. And so buying at home, Home Depot, Lowe's, the big box stores, stuff like that, just doesn't really make sense. They're overpriced. They all say these are 90-day filters. There's no such thing as a 90-day one-inch filter. You should not be changing your filters when they're filthy. You should be changing them well before, because if they're that dirty, you're affecting the system efficiency. You're affecting the life expectancy of that system and how long that system actually has to run each day to heat or cool your living space. And so that's one thing that we don't do. We will change them while we're there if you have them while we're on site and stuff, but that's really the only difference from our membership to any other membership that's out there. Our tune-ups, they last roughly for us to get through one system, it takes us about an hour and a half. We don't do a quick 20-30 minute, we're in, we're out, we're on to the next deal. We actually spend the time that's needed to truly diagnose that system. 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Once we're done, our technicians don't do pressure sales. We're just going to present to you everything that we found, good and bad, and then you get to decide what you want to do.
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8: All right, so we have some stuff to talk about here on the show. We always have stuff to talk about, but we've got a lot of stuff here in this segment to get through. So, David, what are the different types of equipment, and why are there so many choices? We did go over SEER numbers in the last segment.
9: Yeah, so SEER, as I mentioned before, SEER changed from SEER to SEER 2 in 2023. The change specifically was associated with a minimum instead of a maximum SEER rating. So now if you purchase the minimum we can install is a 14 SEER. So if you're buying a 14 SEER system, it is a minimum 14 SEER. It actually may be higher. And we actually look for matchups when we're doing those system installs that are a higher SEER rating, even though they may have a 14 SEER rating on them. And so just to give our customers a little bit more bang for their buck in those matchups. And it really just depends on how what type of coil you're using with what type of furnace and outdoor system. And so all of the systems we install have an ARHI rating. The SEER ratings range from 14 to 21. There are some companies out there that promote that they have a 25 or 28 SEER system. What's crazy in our industry is as long as one matchup can meet that high of a rating, they can say that all matchups meet that high of a rating. So if they have a 25 SEER system that they're presenting to you, that's probably that the 1.5 ton based off a very specific application can reach 25 SEER, but the majority of them, if you look at the ARHI rating, a 25 SEER system is probably going to be around 19 to 20 or 27 SEER. Again, you're going to be in that 19 to 21 range. And so all of the equipment we install is American-made equipment. We don't purchase equipment that's been produced out of Mexico, stuff like that. And so we're very particular about that because all of the equipment that's built here in the United States has to meet U.S. build standards. So we want to provide a very high-quality product to our customers. The companies that produce equipment down in Mexico or overseas, they can build it however they want and ship it in. There's not really any specific standard that they have to maintain other than SEER rating. And so they still use a lot of copper galvanized coils. You'll see a bunch of systems that are having failures at 3, 4, 5 years old, and they're not little failures. They're expensive failures, evaporator coils, metering devices, compressors, that type of stuff. And so to avoid that, we really specifically focus on purchasing U.S.-made equipment so that we maintain that build standard. And so whenever you're looking at SEER rating, a 14 SEER and a 15 SEER system is 100% on, 100% off. So whenever the AC kicks on, if you have a 4-ton system, you're getting 4 tons of air no matter what. Whenever we do a load calculation on a house, it's based off a total cubic foot heat gain and the outdoor temperature of 105 degrees. Whenever it's 85 degrees, that same house that has a 4-ton system, the total load may not be 4 tons. It's probably closer to 2.5 tons. And so that's whenever you get those systems that come on really quick, cool the house down, and shut off. Most people think that it's great that the system's not running. But again, as I mentioned at the first of the show, if the system's not running long enough, it can't pull the humidity out. And humidity is what makes us feel comfortable. And so once you get past a 15/16 SEER system, and you get into the 17 SEER system, that's when you get into multi-stage. Multi-stage system has, they come on at 60% capacity. And so a, you know, 4-ton system will come on at 2.2 tons ish. And then, if the thermostat doesn't see a temperature decrease within the first 10 minutes of runtime, it'll actually go up and run at 100% capacity. So you do have full range of capacity, but what that allows you to do is on those days when it's 85, 90 degrees outside, the system will come on at a lower capacity, and you're actually using 40% less electricity because it's using less amp draw, and the system can run longer to dehumidify, and it's still costing you less to run that system. And then on those days when it's hot out and you just need the temperature to drop really quick, you'll have full capacity on the system just like you would any other system. A multi-stage system also has a multi-stage furnace match with it. So a standard furnace will come on at 50% capacity. And it does the same thing. If the thermostat doesn't see a temperature rise in the first 10 minutes, it'll kick on and you have 100% capacity. And so on a multi-stage system, year over year, you generally save roughly 30% in utility savings with that particular type of system. And so the next step up is once you get to 18 SEER and above, you're in variable speed equipment, those systems, they come on at 30%. And so when that system that's a 4-ton system comes on at, you know, 1.8 ton or 1.5 tons, it actually can speed up at 1% increments to match the load of the house 24 hours a day, 7 days a week. And so whenever, as it starts heating up outside, the temperature or the compressor starts speeding up, the fan starts speeding up. Once the sun goes down, it starts slowing back down to match the load of the house. Those systems are very efficient. They're not great in all applications. There's some applications we will not install that system on. And I'll talk about that here in a few minutes, but, those variable speed systems are great as far as reducing utility cost. On average, you can save roughly about 50% per year to operate that system. And so if you have high utility bills and you have multiple systems, especially if you have multiple systems, variable speed system is generally a great option. You really do benefit from that. Plus, variable speed equipment has a humidity set point. So on the thermostat, you can set the humidity value at 50%. And the system is smart enough to know that once the humidity starts to climb, it'll actually come on in a very low speed just to pull humidity out of the house and not affect the temperature. And so they're smart. It's smart equipment. Meaning whenever that system comes on, it asks itself two questions. What's the most efficient way I can run, and can I do so without hurting myself? So it's constantly taking measurements and reading data about how the system's actually operating, and it allows itself to protect itself in any type of situation. So if there's anything funky going on in the system, it actually can sense it, and it'll put itself either in a limp mode or it'll lock itself out so that it doesn't do any major damage to the equipment. So they're very safe, very efficient. They do cost more because you are paying for technology, but whenever you have multiple systems in a home, you know, the differential between the cost of the, you know, equipment payment compared to the utility cost, it may be, you know, the decision that's made for that particular house.
7: We are going to talk more about the different types of equipment. And again, why are there so many choices? I'll ask you that. 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
8: All right, we are in the middle of talking about the different types of equipment and why there are so many choices. We were just talking about variable speed systems. Any more on that topic, or are we ready to move on?
9: Yeah, we can move on. I mean, so a variable speed system, like as I mentioned before the show or the break, is the they basically start off at 30%. They increase speed 1% increments. Some manufacturers actually have 750 different positions that the system can run in, based off of air fan speed and compressor speed, outdoor fan speed, and they're just very sophisticated systems. They're super efficient. If you have a humidity issue in your house, it is the way to go to help solve that and be able to actually control humidity. And so just really good equipment, especially if you have multiple systems in your home.
8: Heat pumps and dual fuel systems.
9: So heat pumps, this is actually something that we have to talk with customers quite a bit about, because they don't really understand what a heat pump is and what it does. So if you go outside on your air conditioning system and during the summer when the system's running and you put your hand over the fan, it blows out hot air. So what it's doing is it's actually taking the hot air from the house, transferring it into the refrigerant outside to the outdoor coil, and then it's dissipating that heat outside. So a heat pump just has a what's called a three-way reversing valve. So during the winter, it changes the flow of refrigerant. And so now the hot gas is going to the indoor coil, and then the cold gas is going to the outdoor coil. And so if you actually measure the temperature of the air going into the outdoor system when it's 30 degrees outside, it'll actually raise to about, or it takes 15 degree air. So 30 degrees in, 15 degrees out. And then it flash compresses the gas and turns that into a hot, high-pressure gas that goes to the indoor coil. That the old heat pumps did not heat very well at all. They were cool air heating systems, so it would put out between 85 and 90 degree air. The new systems are not like that. They fixed that problem. They generally put out about 112 degree air. That's the target. A standard furnace puts out about 120 degree air. So you cannot really tell the difference between when the heat pump's running or a gas furnace is running. So on a dual fuel system, that is just where you have a gas furnace, but you also have a heat pump. A standard heat pump will work down to about 25 degrees outside. So you can reduce your natural gas usage by 50 to 60% year over year just by having a dual fuel system. So homeowners that have propane, this is the way to go. We can, I had a customer in Sand Springs that we were able to reduce her propane usage from 2 tanks a year, where she was using about 20% of one tank through the winter. And so tremendous reduction in her propane costs. And so if you do have a propane system, it is definitely 100% the way to go.
8: All right. In 1 minute, David, why are there so many choices, and what system do you personally prefer?
9: So the choices are just because of application. There's so many different applications in different homes and what best suits the home. And that's actually kind of the answer for my preference. It really depends on the home I'm designing a system for. 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
3: I'm Bert Williams in the KRMG 24-hour Fox News Center. A public hearing was held Friday in Sand Springs, and after a unanimous vote, Project Spring is one step closer to being built.
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2: Thank you, James. 103 is our time. Temperature at 84 degrees. Beautiful day. It's windy. Wow. South winds 20 to 30 miles per hour. Beautiful at 84 degrees. So enjoy your weekend. Enjoy the Saturday afternoon. Looking at traffic. No working accidents at this time. Team coverage of the news on the hour, half hour, and when it breaks. I'm Tim Merchant, along with Bert Williams, 102.3 KRMG, Tulsa's News and Talk.
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6: Welcome to Guarding Your Nest Egg Radio. Along with the founder of Talon Wealth, Mike Lester, I'm Cheryl White. It wasn't as big an intro as I've done in the past, but I think it had a lot of power.
7: It wasn't bold. It's fine. I mean, I'm only like 5'11". You know, I don't need...
6: But you have a big
7: doesn't have to be that bold. Hey, it's the weekend. We're going to talk about whatever we decide to talk about. We'll try to keep it interesting, try to give some people some good financial advice. Mm-hmm. I just go from there. But, you know, it's an interesting world. I mean, geez, the past week, look through everything that's been going on. We're keeping it interesting, right?
6: That's for sure. Yes.
7: Fuel prices.
6: Oh, my gosh. I filled the tank. Filled the tank. For the first time in a while. I don't drive all that much, but it was, you know, down to 25 miles, you know, so I thought, okay, I better fill it up. Fine. If you're going to
7: there's this little light on the dashboard says, you're about to get stranded if you don't do something.
6: Yeah. So it was $80.24. That's a lot for filling up my car. And I thought, wow.
7: That's a lot for a motorcycle, Cheryl. Gee whiz,
6: my little moped.
7: What you're saying is you don't drive a gas guzzler, but it still costs you 80 bucks.
6: Yeah. So I thought, well, I better fill it up now because I don't know how much it could be next week or the week after or whatever. So
7: what if it's way less? How's that going to make you feel? Do you ever get that like pit in your stomach where you're like, oh, I'm paying this much now? If there's a resolution next week and gas prices drop, which they don't drop as fast, right, as they go up.
6: True.
7: Are you the kind of person where if it was a dollar less next week, you'd be upset?
6: No, not really.
7: Okay.
6: Because there's no changing it. I can't go back and get my money.
7: Yeah, you can't. Why worry about something you can't fix? Yeah, I'm kind of the same way. I do contemplate not filling it all the way up, you know, and maybe it's just kind of a gamble. Maybe it's a little game we play. Mm-hmm. But I think a lot of people listening probably are sort of playing the same game.
6: Oh, I just went for it.
7: You know, at the end of the day, of course, it's more. And historically, when it comes to gas prices and how it affects economies and just the way things work, people, if they're traveling less, maybe it's not just the, you know, fuel in your tank on your automobile. Maybe it's also the, you know, the price of a flight, you know, to go from point A to point B. So, I mean, all of these things are happening. But, so we got to work that into the equation. Here's the thing about financial planning. It's never constant, Cheryl. That's why we're always talking about having a plan, but the plan has to be flexible. So let's say that you locked into some sort of an investment that guaranteed that it was going to pay you X amount for the rest of your life. And, you know, on the front end, that sounds pretty good until your expenses are twice as much as they used to be. You know, now you're going, well, crap, you know.
6: Well, now you asked me about gas prices. Let me say this, though. Yeah. If you said, hey, they're likely to go up, so do you want to commit right now to paying this amount per gallon for gas, and then it dropped like to half of that, that would upset me. Yes.

0: You committed long term.
1: Yes.
0: Yeah, there you go. Long term commitment to something. Hmm. I know that you could talk to 10 financial advisors or 10 firms and very easily get 10 different opinions, right, about what you should do with your money. Everybody needs to gravitate towards, you know, whatever feels best and right for them. But anytime somebody's selling a product and trying to convince you to lock in, I've talked about it before, you know, a lot of the marketing on radio is, frankly, what's called a fixed indexed annuity. We don't like them. I'm not going to go into that. People know we don't like them. But here's a reason why. They're promoting, oh, well, this would be great. You know, we'll just take your expenses and we'll put you in an annuity and it'll cover your expenses. Well, the problem is your expenses go up over time, but the payout on the annuity doesn't go up over time. I understand why people sell them. I mean, the commissions are really, really good. I mean, you know, 7-8%, sometimes more. So, you know, somebody finds out you got $500,000 sitting around, and if they can convince you to put in one of these annuities, I mean, they're going to get a $35,000 or a $40,000 commission. I mean, that's big money. So I understand the benefit for the advisor that sells it. I don't understand the benefit for the client, which is why we won't do it.
1: Okay. Not doing that.
0: Not doing that. Yeah. Well, we can tell you all about it. You know, sure. We just won't do it. But what we would do is say, well, okay, you want income? Great. Let's look at all the options, you know, for income, not a product. There are plenty of great ways to get yourself a paycheck in retirement, or even if you're not retired. You don't have to lock your money up to get there. I think we'll have a chance to talk about that more later. But okay, so gas prices. Yay.
1: Well, everybody is feeling that right now, I think. Mm-hmm. I checked the other day just to see what the gas prices were in places all around the country. And, you know, in some spots, it's almost $6 a gallon. So,
0: sure. Yeah. Yeah. Just the West Coast, right?
1: Mm-hmm.
0: And that, probably a little painful.
1: But anyway, we're talking about financial advice for those who are retired or who are about to be retired. And that brings up a subject that we've talked about before, and that's the great wealth transfer.
0: Mm-hmm.
1: Now, we've really approached it before from the angle of the person who is passing along the money.
0: Sure.
1: But what about those?
0: I think it's the most obvious, right? People
1: right.
0: think about none of us are going to live forever,
1: sure.
0: right? And then so what happens? So the wealth gets transferred, and it's there's an awful lot of money out there. But okay, go ahead.
1: Yeah, they're calling it the great wealth transfer because so much is expected to be passed along over the next couple of decades. The estimate right now is about $84 trillion.
0: Mm-hmm.
1: So I thought we might talk about it from the other side. What if you are inheriting that money?
0: Of course, yeah. Well, so this transfer, you go back, it's generational, right? So we had the greatest generation of all time, you know, so people like my grandparents and then and your grandparents. And then we've got the baby boomers, which would mm-hmm. be, you know, my parents. The idea is, you know, all this money, you can look at it a lot of different ways, but people have accumulated a lot of wealth over time. And a lot of that money is in retirement accounts. So you go back to the very, very early 80s, late 70s, you know, people don't always realize that this idea or this concept of a 401k actually started back then. My grandparents didn't have 401ks.
1: No.
0: They had pensions.
1: Right.
0: Right. And now some people have pensions, but not, you know, it's not as common as it used to be. And people have the 401k, so they have to put that to work. But, you know, when we talk about this wealth transfer, you know, a lot of it is because of that. So it would be retirement accounts at work, real estate, right, that's appreciated over time. And I mean, it's a very, very significant amount of money. I mean, we're talking with people around the country every single week, and it's a little bit different depending on what state you're in. But the goals of most people are very, very similar. You know, how do I live off of my money for the rest of my life? Again, things are going to happen. Things are going to change. We're just talking about, you know, the price of fuel. That's an additional expense, right, that maybe you weren't contemplating. And it's limited, right? It'll go away, but it's still an additional expense. You need a flexible plan. What's left? What gets passed on to beneficiaries, and how does it get to beneficiaries in the most efficient manner? So that's another really, really big part of the financial planning process. And I would say, Cheryl, a high percentage of people will say to me, Mike, listen, I'm happy for my beneficiaries to get what's left, but I don't want to skimp on retirement and doing things. You know, I want to make sure I don't run out of money. And I want to make sure that they get whatever is left as efficiently as possible. And a great financial plan will do that for you, right? It'll help you map it out. It won't give you the exact number that your beneficiaries are going to receive because nobody can calculate that, right? There are too many potential scenarios, right, moving forward. But what financial planning can do is give you a range. And so the way that we would look at that, and it's very, very common in the financial services industry, it's called Monte Carlo simulations. And basically it's just statistics and numbers, but you take a look at, okay, I'm generalizing here, but you look at the best case scenario. So for lack of a better word, what if the economy and stock markets were always better moving forward? We know that's not going to happen, but what if they were always better moving forward? And then we take a look at what if markets or the economy was always worse than it has been historically moving forward, which also can't happen, right? It'll never always be better, but it will also never always be worse, but it will always be somewhere in between the two. And that's where we don't know exactly where you'll be. But if you have an efficient financial plan, somebody has explained to you what all of your investment options are, what your best case scenario is moving forward, giving, you know, whatever input we put in, what your worst case scenario is moving forward. And if the worst case scenario is an acceptable scenario, it's statistically accurate that you'll be fine, right, moving forward. So, I don't know, you know, if somebody's trying to scare you about the stock market or scare you about investments or trying to get you to lock your money up, you know, what they should really be doing is showing you your best and worst case scenarios. Because if your worst case scenario is an acceptable scenario, you're in a really, really good spot, because it'll never actually always be that bad. It'll be something better than that, but it won't be the very best case scenario. So I think when you put things in those terms for people, they don't have to understand exactly how the stock market works. Even when they look at all the investment options, they don't have to know every single detail about every option. This gets confusing for people. This is where a fiduciary advisor who says, okay, this is what you're looking to accomplish, let me go back, let's figure out what's available, let me come back and talk to you. That, you know, somebody who's actually helping you make informed decisions and then putting together a financial plan, it's really, really important. And then the other part is on the back end of that, right? So you have an efficient portfolio, you know where your income's coming from, but then we get into taxes, right? So tax planning is very important. We're going to pay our taxes, but we don't want to pay more than our fair share. We want to be efficient there. Mm-hmm. We want to take a look at income planning, which also goes into tax planning. We want to take a look at estate planning, you know, things like wills and trusts, and that's more that transfer of wealth that we talked about. And sure, you know, an efficient financial plan is going to have all of this, but at the same time, that plan probably needs to get updated at least every year, right? So that's why with our clients, you know, we're going to sit down and put together a financial plan. But we recommend you meet with us at least 3 times a year to review. Let's make sure we're on track. Let's make sure nothing has changed over time. So I also think it's very, very important to have a financial plan that's extremely flexible. Liquidity is important. You want to be able to take advantage of opportunities when they come up. You don't want your money locked up somewhere, but you also want to make sure that you've got certain provisions in place so that you can rely on income from the portfolio. And that's literally what we specialize in.
1: Well, you know, a lot of what you just described seems like what the poll done by UBS found out about the inheritors, what they said they were looking for in a financial mm-hmm. advisor. So 79% said they wanted experience and expertise, and more than half said they want advisors who can build trusted relationships across generations.
0: Mm-hmm. Yeah, it makes all the sense in the world, right? It's all evolving. That's why it needs to be flexible. You can make a long-term commitment to an advisor, but that advisor needs to be updating your portfolio and coming up with new things all the time, because things are going to change. Your life at 60 is going to be different than your life at 70 or 80 or 90. Mm-hmm. And as we know, things happen. Surprises happen. You have to have the ability to take care of all of that. So what I know from, you know, over 25 years of doing this is it's entirely possible to build efficient portfolios for individuals that not only help preserve their principal, but also grow it over time while still providing income that offsets taxes and inflation. But if you don't have all the information, you know, you're kneecapping yourself, right? For lack of a better word, you need all the information to make informed decisions. And if anybody's pushing you in a particular direction for their own compensation, that's potentially problematic.
1: Well, a lot of what you describe is part of the comprehensive financial plan, and that's kind of step one, right? You make an appointment for the comprehensive financial plan. You start to get to know each other. You start learning about, you know, what you want to do in retirement. How much do you have? How can we make this happen? And by the way, the comprehensive financial plan is complimentary if you're at least 55 and you've put aside $250,000 or more for retirement. And we'll explain why that number later. But if you go through with the comprehensive financial plan, sit down and talk with one of the advisors at Talon Wealth, then when you receive the plan, Talon will give you the gift of a will and trust just for spending time. So there you go. Easy as that. 918-262-2000 is the number. That's 918-262-2000. 262-2000. You can also reach out at guardingyournestegg.com. 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Know you're busy right now, but if you have time, you can give us a buzz. But if you want to wait and give us a call next week when you have some time to chat, that's good too. 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That's 918-262-2000. 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

0: Guarding Your Nest Egg with Mike Lester is back. I'm Cheryl White. And Mike, we talk about gold every now and then. In fact, we talk about gold quite a bit on this show because it is such a popular investment.
1: It is a popular investment. Have you gotten, this is on topic but off topic, you know, the TV shows where they're mining for gold? I mean, I think people like treasure.
0: We do like treasure.
1: I love treasure.
0: Yes. Yeah.
1: I watch treasure shows all the time, whether it's, you know, pirate treasure or some Spanish ship that sank.
0: Right.
1: Or just panning for it. I've never done it. I feel like I could pan for gold all
0: I've
1: day.
0: Done it.
1: You've done it?
0: Mm-hmm.
1: Was it fun? I think it would be fun.
0: It is fun. I mean, it was at a tourist place, so. I wasn't really out there doing it.
1: Yeah, I've taken when I was a kid, I did it, and I've taken my kids to, like, the gem mining and stuff where it's kind of, I don't know, but as long as I don't get eaten by a bear or something, I like the idea of, you know, just being out in nature and kind of, you know, it just seems very calming. And then if you actually find something.
0: Oh, it's so exciting.
1: Oh, yeah. Pretty exciting. Huh. Yeah, well. I mean, gold prices are pretty high. So I guess if you knew where to go and where to find it, that would be pretty interesting.
0: There's gold in them thar hills.
1: Gold in them hills, right?
0: Yeah.
1: I still think of the Beverly Hillbillies.
0: But that was black gold. Texas
1: black gold.
0: Tea.
1: That's right. They shoots a hole. Isn't that so silly? He shoots a hole in the ground and just, you know, went up from the ground, came a bubble and crude.
0: He was one lucky guy. That's for sure.
1: Yeah.
0: Yeah.
1: Well, you know, that's what it is. But so volatility with gold, you know, we've spoken about this on the show, not every single week, but fairly frequently. Mm-hmm. If you've been listening for any period of time, you'd know that I'm annoyed with the commercials right on TV selling the gold coins or the silver coins, that sort of thing. And I'm not annoyed in the sense that I'm not mad at these people for trying to make a living. It just seems very predatory. And there's very, very little regulation of that industry. So I find that the commercials can be misleading. I mean, I think I even heard them say one time, like, oh, well, nobody's ever lost a dime in gold. I'm like, that's not true. You know, there's the price per ounce of gold or silver or what have you. And in markets, it fluctuates, right? Supply and demand. So that's potentially problematic. But kind of going back to something that we've done, because we do get the question quite a bit. And I think it's because A, people are curious. And then B, they see all the commercials. Well, should I have gold in my portfolio or should I have silver in my portfolio? And if I should, when should I have it? Yeah, there has been some volatility, but again, gold is historically very, very high currently.
0: And Mike, there's some allure to gold. There's something about gold.
1: Well, there is. Yeah, of course. I think the contrast between owning physical gold, where let's just say you have a safe and it's in your safe, or let's say that you went to one of these companies and they store it for you. There is something about that where it's tangible, I think, if you can see it. But the problem to me with that business model is when you're buying the physical gold or silver, you're actually paying more than it's actually worth. So you're buying it at a premium. So if you invest in it, you need it to actually appreciate just to break even. But then when you sell it back, okay, great. I've got a safe full of gold coins. Now, how do I get my money back out of that? So that's also potentially problematic. You have to go back to somebody that'll buy it. But then again, they have to make money buying it. So they buy it at a discount. So it's complicated and you're paying more than it's worth when you get it. You're selling it for less than it's worth when you sell it. And if you pay somebody to store it, you're paying a storage fee over time. And as long as gold or silver or what have you, as long as it keeps appreciating, I guess it sort of covers the expense. But you actually don't have to do that. You can just own a gold or a silver or even a platinum ETF or exchange traded fund. On any given day, you can go to whatever your favorite financial engine is. You know, some people go to, you know, Yahoo or Google or what have you, and you can just check what gold's trading at or what silver's trading at or what platinum's trading at. And if you use an ETF, you know, if gold's up, you're up. If gold's down, you're down, right? And so it's tracking it pretty close. Depends on which ETF or exchange traded fund you're using, but they're still going to track the value and you can get in or out of it just like a stock. So you can literally trade it. Say, hey, listen, well, I don't know. I want to put $50,000 in gold. One example of a gold ETF would be something, it's called GLD, right? Kind of makes sense.
0: It does.
1: So it's an ETF. You could buy the ETF and if gold's up, you're going to be up. If gold's down, you're going to be down. But you're not paying a storage fee. You're not paying this. You're not paying that. The ETF company is going to make some money on it, right? So there's some expense there, but it's a very easy way to have some liquidity. I do get this question and people go, well, you know, what if I get gold? I'm like, well, it's great. You know, as long as gold goes up, you'll probably be okay. But why are you actually buying it? I'm like, well, because if things get really, really bad, right? So the sort of the, I'm looking for, searching for a word, but let's, you know, sort of like the prepper. mm-hmm. right? And who says, well, you know, if our currency becomes worth nothing, it's going to be really good to have the gold. I'm like, well, I guess I could see that, maybe agree a little bit, but what are you going to do, right? So now we're at, okay, so what, we're on like a, the dollar's not worth anything. You go to pay for something, you show up with a gold coin, and all you really wanted was like a loaf of bread, maybe some eggs and milk. You know,
0: what's change going to look like?
1: What are you going to do? And they go, oh, yeah, okay. Fundamentally, it just doesn't work very well. And then I, you know, sort of jokingly, but not jokingly, I said, you know, listen, if you're really that worried, I think I would just load up on ammunition. You know, that would be a currency. You know, you could just have, you know, whatever bullets, you know, in your pocket, you know, like the, maybe the little 22s or, you know, kind of like pennies, and maybe the 45s are like silver dollars. I don't know, but it's probably more valuable, right? Whether it's for protection or for hunting or whatever reason you'd use it. But again, if we get into honestly just investing in precious metals, you know, whether it's because of inflation or because of this or because of that, we should really have a conversation about what all of the options are. And again, it is a hedge against things like inflation. But, you know, recently, and we've talked about it before on the show, but you know, here within the past month, because of the volatility in gold and silver, we set up a structured note that was based on the S&P gold and silver. This is not an offer, right? This is something that we've done for, you know, some of our clients. And if anybody has a question, I'm more than happy to go out and find out what the current rates would be on any structured note you'd like to see. But this particular one was, I believe it was a 4-year structured note. The timeline could be anything we want. The rate was particularly good, so I wanted to extend it to 4 years. It was based on the S&P gold and silver, so we used ETFs there. So I think the ETF for the S&P was like SPX, and I think for gold it was GLD, and I think for silver it was SLV. So again, 4 years, those three ETFs. We had 40% downside protection. So basically what that means is as long as none of those three, as long as the S&P gold or silver weren't down more than 40% 4 years from where it started, there was there's a guarantee from the bank that underwrites it to return the principal. And that was paying, I think, 18.75% per year. So the reason I bring it up on the show, Cheryl, is a lot of people aren't, they're just not aware. I think if they realize, if they're really interested in gold or silver or precious metals, if they realize that there was a way to invest with protection and a defined benefit, right, or a defined mm-hmm. outcome, in this case, 18.75, you know, might be interested. Now, of course, you know, that it's not for everybody, and you know, all the disclosures, you know, there's a prospectus and all that goes into it. I mean, there's what's called the know your client rule. I wouldn't say that structured notes are right for everybody, but I think if you don't know anything about them and you have any questions, you should probably give us a call. Just find out what we have currently. Or if, you know, you're really interested in precious metals, but you'd like more of a defined outcome, ask us to structure it for you. Ask us to make, you know, we can run it, see what's going on currently. Talk to you about all the other options that are available. But I think the most important thing you can do for yourself when you're investing, and in particular investing in retirement, is to make informed decisions, understand what your options are. And honestly, that's, you know, that's really what the show is all about.
0: And for those who may be thinking that physical gold is the only way to invest in gold, you've given another option here.
1: Here's the thing. I don't know what gold's going to do over the next 4 years, right? But maybe it goes up a ton. Maybe it goes down. I don't know. Nobody really knows, right? There's not a mm-hmm. crystal ball. But if you have an investment, and in this case, the example is a structured note, and I can just tell you that I don't really know what gold's going to do, but this particular investment pays 18.75% per year, regardless of whether, you know, it's up or down more. I mean, what are the odds of gold being up 18.75% or silver or the S&P, you know, each year for the next 4 years? I don't know.
0: I don't know the answer to that.
1: I don't know either. I would guess that it won't be up that much. And if it wasn't, it's entirely possible that our clients that have that investment will actually outperform, right, gold or silver or the S&P. It's entirely possible that not only would they outperform it, they'd also do it with less risk because it had the, you know, 40% downside protection. It's also possible they'll lose money on it. I just don't think that they would, right? That's why you have to understand your risks and all and what all the options are. But if you're not aware that investments like that exist, you should probably be talking to advisors that can help you with it.
0: And you can call Talon Wealth if you'd like to find out more. 918-262-2000. 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Hope you'll stick around because we have a whole lot more ahead as Guarding Your Nest Egg with Mike Lester continues.

0: If you remember dimming and brightening your headlights with your foot while driving, you fit right in with us. 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
5: John Saucier, 22, subpoenas been served in the Minnesota Medicaid fraud case with Vice President J.D. Vance on Fox explaining how the Trump administration is prosecuting aggressively.
6: We're not the Biden administration. We don't prejudge the outcome, but I guarantee unless something crazy is going on, I guarantee there's going to be some criminal wrongdoing that we're going to find, because there's so much wrongdoing, somebody had to know what they were doing.
5: The Organization of Iranian American Committees with a protest today in Washington, D.C., calling for an end to political executions. An exiled dissident group, the People's Mojahedin Organization of Iran, involved in that protest with member Kimia Arya, honoring the women who risked their lives to stand up to the regime.
7: The regime fears these women because they shatter the foundation upon which tyranny survives.
5: Organizers calling for the Iranian people's struggle to overthrow the regime. America's listening to Fox News.
8: 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Tomorrow, breezy 87. One or two stray thunderstorms tomorrow night and Monday morning. Monday's high 88, but storms likely Monday evening through Tuesday. Tuesday's high 76, Wednesday 74. I'm Chief Meteorologist James Adelot for Fox 23 and 102.3 KRMG, Tulsa's News and Talk.
9: Windy it is. Thank you, James. We have south winds 20 to 30 miles per hour, but a very nice afternoon. 84 degrees right now on this Saturday afternoon. Traffic, no working accidents at this time. More guarding your nest egg coming up next right here on 102.3 KRMG, Tulsa's News and Talk.
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11: I need a brown I-5 north side of the Mason-Dixon.
12: Guarding Your Nest Egg with Mike Lester, the founder of Talon Wealth. I'm Cheryl White. And Mike, do you have any big plans this weekend? Anything different, fun?
13: I'm going to a wedding, so there you go. So that'll be interesting.
12: I haven't been to a wedding in so long.
13: Yeah, me neither, actually. I'm just going to hang out. I don't even know most of these people. But he was like, hey, you know what? You should come. I'm like, okay. He's like, hey, I already paid for all this stuff. You might as well come over and, we'll have a good time. So it sounds like a good time. It's going to be a colorful crowd. I'll put it to that way.
12: Oh, fantastic.
13: So, yeah. So it'll be good. Yeah. Weddings are fun. People have a good time, you know?
12: Yes, they do.
13: Maybe they'll do the chicken dance, you know, or something like that. Do people still do that at weddings?
12: I don't know, but that'd be worth going just to see it. Okay. All right. I need a video of that. Everyone.
13: Well, if I wind up doing a chicken dance, everybody's going to be sworn to secrecy. And there's going to be, all the cell phones are going to have to be put away in the lockbox somewhere. That can't hit the internet, Cheryl.
12: Yeah, okay.
13: Bad.
12: You know, unless one sneaks out and I receive it anonymously in the mail, which would be fine.
13: Yeah, do that. We're going to hang out and
12: fun.
13: Katie and I still have young kids at home, so
12: mm-hmm.
13: School's wrapping up. We still have 16, 14, and 9 years old, at home. So we had a plan for the summer. Figure out what we're going to do.
12: I know summer's
13: just like everybody
12: busy
13: else
12: for you. I know. Yeah. So we want to hear all about it as you get into summer.
13: As we get into it, all right. A little travel, try to get the kids out to see some neat things, right?
12: Mm-hmm.
13: Open their eyes to the world. So I think we've got a couple ideas there. And then fishing's a big deal to me. So probably spend some time fishing. Hunting season, I've talked about it, but I do a lot of bird hunting, but that's not summer. That doesn't really start till October where we're at. So yeah, here it is.
12: I'd recommend that you go to French Lick, Indiana, but then Florida has its own version of sulfur water, doesn't it? So that wouldn't be anything unusual.
13: Well, is that what French Lick, that's their claim to fame, is sulfur water?
12: Well,
13: doesn't
12: kind
13: sound
12: of
13: very exciting.
12: They were the healing.
13: Nothing against anybody from French Lick, Indiana, but why?
12: They were the healing waters, and a couple of hoteliers.
13: Oh, healing waters.
12: Yeah,
13: oh,
12: got into a big competition.
13: Like rotten eggs.
12: It does, pretty much does, yeah.
13: Well, I grew up with that. I still remember in school, even the water fountain at school was from a well somewhere, like sulfur.
12: Yeah, no kidding.
13: I think half the reason kids are, see all these things online just if, things were just different. I mean, we drank out of a garden hose. Now somebody would, look at you like you had four eyes if you were drinking out of a garden hose.
12: Oh, we did that all the time.
13: Yeah, what's the big deal? It probably made us healthier, I hope.
12: In a way, probably. Well, we've gone far afield here from retirement financial planning, but getting back to the subject, I mentioned to you before we came back into this segment, I wanted to talk about 401ks because I saw something and I want your take on it. The headline was, can you have too much in your 401k?
13: Hmm. And what did they say?
12: Well, what do you say?
13: I don't know, Cheryl. What do you think? Pass that back and forth. Too much money is sort of a relative term, right? So if you say, do you have too much in your 401k? You're sort of looking back at, what were your other options over time? So I think that there are a lot of people out there, I know there's a lot of people out there that have a significant amount of money in 401k accounts because that was their vehicle for saving towards retirement. I mean, earlier in the show, we were talking about how in the late 70s, early 80s, this concept of the 401k came about and sort of getting rid of pensions and moving into saving money for yourself. But then the problem is you got to figure out how to get income from it, right? So the pension was kind of straightforward. They gave you the income. When you build the 401k, you got to figure out how to get the income. But too much, again, is relative. So it's a good problem to have. I always look at investments or gains or, money in a 401k. Is it too much? It's not that it's too much. It's just that what are you going to do with it now? And so that brings up something important, which, it gets talked about a lot and people have heard about it. The concept of a Roth 401k or a Roth IRA account. The idea is you pay the tax before the money goes in and then it grows tax-free into perpetuity. And then when you make distributions or you make withdrawals from it, you also don't pay tax on that. With a traditional 401k, one of the issues with having a lot of money in a 401k is the distribution that you're taking. I mean, you're just making withdrawals, but that distribution could be because you need income. Because again, you're trying to find a way to live off of the money for the rest of your life because maybe you don't have a pension. But also if you don't need the money, you're forced to take a distribution through what's called a required minimum distribution. And depending on your age, would depend on when you have to take that. So right now the numbers to keep in mind are age 73. And then for some people, if it's far enough in the distance, they're moving that to age 75. But it's a forced distribution. And the reason that somebody might view a 401k as having too much in there would be you have an account that you haven't paid tax on yet. You're going to be forced to take distributions, whether you want to or not. And then those distributions are going to be taxed as ordinary income. So what does that mean? Well, it means that it's taxed at the maximum rate, potentially. So when you take distributions from retirement, it's not just 401ks, also IRA accounts. But when it comes back to you as if it was earned income, and then depending on how much you have, that's where you get into the, you know, what we think of as tax brackets, mm-hmm. Cheryl.
12: Right.
13: So, you know, I'm in this tax bracket or I'm that tax bracket. And so you want to be careful there. And the reason I bring that up is, you know, the alternative to ordinary income would be potentially investment income. So something like, well, I made an investment and I held it for more than 1 year and it turned into, instead of ordinary income, long-term capital gains. So it's just how the money gets taxed when it comes back to you. Now, this isn't something that our clients need to worry a lot about because we're always factoring that in, right? So how the money comes back to you, and is it, you know, as ordinary income or long-term capital gains, what have you. We're always looking for the most efficient way to do that. But it's, you know, interesting to think about, yeah, do I have too much in the 401k? No, not necessarily. I look at it as, well, it's a good problem to have. Okay, you got too much money in the 401k. You got too much income from the 401k. You're paying too much in taxes, right? You're paying in too much in taxes because you have too much income. So we want to make sure that we're as efficient as we can be with that. And that's, again, where Roth comes in. So, you know, if you're in a situation where you've got too much in the traditional 401k or the traditional IRA, and you're going to be forced to take distributions, then we hear about, you know, the Roth IRA or the Roth conversion strategy.
12: Which is... not all at once, I would think.
13: Well, you could literally do it almost any way that you want to, but there are a lot of issues. So you want to be very, very careful when you're doing a Roth conversion. So what is a Roth conversion? Well, you could, you know, have this 401k, regardless of how much money is in it, and then you could pull money out of the 401k and put it into a Roth IRA account, let's say, and you pay tax on that conversion at whatever tax rate you're at, because again, it's at ordinary income. And I don't want to get too far into the weeds here, Cheryl, but for a lot of people in that situation, it is potentially very, very beneficial to convert. Now, I heard something the other day, which I thought was really, really interesting. And I am talking to an individual that came in the office, and we were doing Roth conversion planning for them. So we can literally map it out and show you, first of all, is it appropriate for you to do a Roth conversion? If it is appropriate, how much should you do each year? And just map all of it out and show you the long-term benefit of it. But they had actually had a meeting with the company. I won't mention the name, but had a meeting with the company, and they said, but sure, we'll do all that for you, but we're going to charge you $5,000.
12: Oh.
13: And I thought, okay. Yeah, I mean, and he said, hey, you're literally doing the exact same thing for free. I mean, I guess that's a business model, but we're not charging anybody to do it. So I guess here's the thing, Cheryl. There are people out there that are charging a lot of money to show individuals, you know, what is the best way to do the Roth conversion. It's not for everyone, but it is potentially beneficial for many, many people. You need to know how to convert, how much to convert each year, because there's a lot that goes into it, Cheryl. Something called LIMRA, which is effectively, if you know, so if you're 65 or older and you're doing these Roth conversions and your Medicare Part B premium can get very, very expensive, there's a trickle-down effect. It's not that you couldn't figure this out on your own, but we're willing to do this for our listeners. Of course, we're already doing it for our clients, but willing to do this for our listeners complimentary. So if you want more information on how does it work exactly? How much should I convert? Am I even a good candidate for conversions? 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Hence, it's comprehensive, right? 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What does it mean to you long term?
12: Well, I want to talk about that for a minute, but first I'm going to give you the phone number. 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Where I wanted to go with this now is the fact that once you receive that plan, it is yours. So if you make the, you know, appointment to come in, consult, you get the plan, you can show it to another financial advisor if you want to.
13: Oh, sure. I mean, it's just a second opinion, right? So, I mean, who's to say that, you even like our plan, Cheryl? I don't know.
12: Yeah, but if you do, you can implement it on your own.
13: I think everybody should talk to at least a few companies, you know, figure out what's out there. You know, all financial companies are going to have a different personality, a different business model. We do what we do. So at Talon, it's pretty specific, right? Active management of portfolios. I don't believe in hang in there. I think that advisors need to earn their keep. So if they're charging you a fee to manage your portfolio, they need to actually manage your portfolio, you know, not just bill you for doing nothing. I mean, you could do that on your own, right? You can just go to Vanguard or someone. They'll build a diversified portfolio for you. It won't be actively managed, but it, you know, it'd be diversified. But at the same time, you know, what else are they providing? Are they selling products? Anybody can sell products. They're just brokering something. So anytime somebody's selling a product for a commission, they're just going to a company and they're the middleman and they're, or middlewoman, and they're just selling it back to you. I think that's problematic. There's not a lot of value there. Now, you could do that on your own. But if we're providing active management of portfolios, showing you what all of the investment options are, creating investment options that you can't just go get on your own, right? But this idea that somebody basically just charges you to do something that you could do on your own, you're not maintaining that fiduciary standard, right, for your clients. We're very careful to do that. And to your point, yeah, we're going to do all the paperwork. We're going to do all the analysis, including, we were just talking about Roth conversion strategies. Happy to do that for you, complimentary. And if you decide along the way that we're providing value and you'd like to pay us to manage your portfolio, then it might make sense. But the only reason anybody would pay us to help them manage their portfolio would be if there's a value, right? So if we can show them higher rates of return net of fees, there's value. If we can show them less risk to get those returns, there's a value. If we can provide income planning and tax planning and estate planning, there's a value. But you need to make sure that the relationship works for you. And hopefully when you find the right financial advisor, it's going to be a long-term relationship.
12: And there's no contract, right? So if someone comes to see you and wants to work with you for, you know, a while, and they, for whatever reason, might not see the value.
13: Yeah. The great thing about charging somebody a fee to manage the portfolio is, I mean, they can stop paying us a fee anytime. So there's no contract that says they have to keep paying us. So in other words, it's on us to continue to do a good job, because if we're not, you're just going to leave, right? Just draw a line that says, hey, I'm not paying you anymore. I'm going to go over to whatever, Acme, you know, in the corner, whatever, you know, but it's fine. 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
12: Call 918-262-2000. That's 918-262-2000. Give us a call right now, and we'll get you on the calendar just as soon as possible. And I hope you'll stay with us. We have a lot more ahead. Mike Lester will be right back with more Guarding Your Nest Egg.
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0: Thanks for joining us for Guarding Your Nest Egg with Mike Lester. I'm Cheryl White. Mike, in the last segment, we were talking about income. We were talking about Roth conversions, 401ks. That prompted me to think about coordination.
1: Oh, coordination. Like riding a bike or?
0: No. I was thinking.
1: A unicycle. That's right.
0: Oh, my gosh.
1: That takes a lot of coordination.
0: Do you know how to do that?
1: I don't. I was always fascinated, though.
0: Me too.
1: Yeah.
0: I can't even ride my bike hands free.
1: If I asked my kids if they knew what a unicycle was, I don't think they would even know.
0: Might not.
1: All right.
0: Okay. Anyway, so coordination. I was thinking about coordination in terms of income sources, because as you were talking, I was thinking all these income sources, you know, that you might have in retirement, if you don't coordinate those, then you could end up with a costly error in terms of taxes or whatever, just because you pulled too much out of this account, or you weren't considering this, or you know what I mean?
1: Yeah, it's kind of an unforced error, right? Just lack of information, and you can make mistakes along the way. And let's face it, our tax system and the government is far from perfect, right? Not efficient. You can get yourself in trouble and not even know that you did. So it is a big part of the financial planning process, just helping people understand things. I just mentioned LIMRA. Right. In the last segment. So I'm very familiar with it. Our clients are familiar with it because we help our clients. I would bet that probably the majority of our listeners aren't real familiar with LIMRA and how it works and even what it is. And when you don't know or you're not working with an advisor that's going to help you understand it, it's an unforced error. And it can be very, very expensive. And I'm not going to get too far into it, Cheryl, but basically when you're 65 plus and you're on Medicare, there's Medicare Part A and Medicare Part B. And Medicare Part A, you're not paying for. You've already paid for that. But Medicare Part B, you do pay for. And there's different ways to pay for it. But for most people, it would be a deduction from their Social Security income, right? So when you look at what Social Security is going to pay you, kind of on the low end, it would be about $200. I'm rounding off here, but about $200 a month for your Medicare Part B premium. Now, what the government has is LIMRA. Again, there's two A's on this. People don't know that. L-I-M-R-A-A. All it goes with taxes, you know, whether you're single or married, filing jointly or what have you. But at certain income brackets, your Medicare Part B premium can go up significantly. And it could happen for a lot of different reasons, but it's usually just income. Now, that income could be, we were talking about Roth conversions earlier, about how that could, because it's taxes, ordinary income when you do the conversions. So you need to understand the limits. But it could also be just a windfall. You sold a property or you made money on some real estate or a business transaction, or you just, frankly, you just had a great year in the stock market and, you know, your advisor liquidated a bunch of positions. Next thing you know, that Medicare Part B premium, again, I'm rounding off, but the low end is around $200 a month. The high end is around $700
0: what?
1: A month.
0: What? Seriously?
1: Yeah, seriously.
0: Wow.
1: So you, and not just you, I mean, you and your spouse, right? Because if you're, again, married and filing jointly. So literally, you know, without knowing it, a lot of people could be in a situation like, well, it was great. I made all this money. Or, hey, I did all these Roth conversions or, you know, whatever the reason is. And suddenly you've got an extra $1,000 a month, 500 each, you know, for a year or sometimes more. So again, sort of, you know, unnecessary, you know, once you sell the property or once you do the conversion or once you can't walk it back and say, oh, I didn't mean to do that. It's important to the financial planning process. And I don't care how much money you have, an extra $1,000 a month, again, through like an unforced error, just because, you know, nobody took the time to actually do the math for you is, and it does happen, right? So sometimes it's great to have a windfall. But what the financial advisor should be doing, or at least what we would do, is say, hey, listen, this investment's worked out really, really good. I think that we should probably go ahead and capitalize on this. You're going to have to pay capital gains taxes on it. And, oh, by the way, your Medicare Part B premium, because of LIMRA, is going to be $700 a month instead of $200 for the next year. But wouldn't you like to know that ahead of time?
0: I would.
1: Right? So it's the cost of doing business, right, with our tax system. Far too many people wind up in situations that they didn't even know were going to happen. And so we got to make sure through financial planning and, you know, working with good companies, good fiduciaries that are good stewards of your money that are actually helping you. Surprises aren't great in retirement. You know, you're working off of, it's not always a fixed budget, but, you know, you sort of map things out. An extra, you know, $6,000 or $12,000 a year because your Medicare Part B premium just skyrocketed is not the kind of surprise that you want.
0: No, right. It's not. Mike, what do you think is the most important job of a financial advisor?
1: That's actually a really good question. In the simplest way, I think people would say, well, you know, how do you effectively manage someone's money? All right. So you could simplify it and take it back to just returns. What was my return on investment? So if you're working with a financial advisor and you're paying them a fee to manage your portfolio, what was your net return after the fee you paid them versus whatever you had before? Right. So, and first of all, I think the return should be higher on average over time so that even though you're paying a fee, you're just paying it out of additional profit. Right. If that makes sense. It's not as if the financial advice or the active management is ever free, but if you're paying it out of returns that you wouldn't have had, it feels kind of that way. Right. If it makes sense. So you need to be better off for starters, but there's just a lot more that goes into it. I can't tell you how many times I've had conversations with individuals, and when it comes to our money and our life and what we want for ourselves and what we want for our family and our kids, massive emotional aspect to it because it's very, very important. And we think about retiring and making this transition into retirement. It's scary, Gerald. You've literally, let's say you've worked from 20 to, 60 or 25 to 65. Let's say it's about 40 years. And you woke up and you did what you needed to do and you got paid and they withheld taxes and you got health insurance. You knew exactly what you needed to do on a daily basis to make, whatever lifestyle you have, make it work for you.
0: Mm-hmm.
1: And then suddenly you retire and you're not getting paid anymore and the health insurance went away. And how do I get income from what I've saved? And what about taxes? What about health insurance? It literally changes overnight. And it's scary. So I would want people to, first of all, we recognize that it's scary. We recognize that it's a lot. If you go on the internet, it's like, drinking out of a fire hydrant. Just almost like too much information all at once. But what I'm getting to is that there's an emotional aspect to it, right? So it's not just numbers, right? It's a people issue. And, sort of joking, but not joking, clients or people who come visit will bring it up, but there's a lot of counseling, right? That goes on, but it's emotional counseling. I wound up with a degree in economics and finance. I was always kind of a numbers kid, but I think I should have minored in psychology. Or that would be very, very, over the years I've gotten pretty good at it, but there's an emotional aspect and it's important and everybody feels a little bit different. And it's very easy to get worried. It's very easy to get emotional. It's very easy to
0: Be vulnerable.
1: Be vulnerable. Yeah. Retiring for most people is the polar opposite of what they've been doing for 40 years.
0: Right. That's right? True. Yeah.
1: And, we see all the commercials and it's beaches and Coronas and boats and golf and, whatever, but it's tough, right? So, here we are, this is why we put ourselves out there, as a company and with the radio show. And we're more than happy to have that conversation and explain who we are, what we do, and how we do it. More than happy to do all of the analysis, all of the planning, including, we didn't even talk about it today, really, but, complementary estate planning, so things like
0: That's
1: wills
0: right.
1: and trusts that we do complementary. But, all of that we're very, very happy to do. And the idea is, first of all, we enjoy it. So it's really, it's not a burden. We do it every day and we enjoy it. But then along the way, people are going to say, hey, listen, I really appreciate that. Thanks for the conversation. I see the value. Then they'll say, hey, I want to work with you. And then we just start talking about, what does that mean to work together, right? And kind of walk you through that process. But it all starts with a phone call. It starts with comprehensive financial planning, complementary estate planning, showing you who we are, how we do things. You could call a second opinion or what have you. We don't expect that everybody that meets with us is going to work with us, right? I know we're not everybody's cup of tea.
0: Mm-hmm.
1: But at the same time, we're more than happy to just have a very honest conversation with you about your goals, what we do, how we do it, and see if we're a good fit.
0: It's easy as that. So the number is 918-262-2000. And if you're wondering, can I call right now? Yes, you can. 918-262-2000. Call 918-262-2000 to reach out to Mike's team at Talon Wealth. And you can also online reach out to us at guardingyournestegg.com. Mike, that's our show for this week.
1: Well, it is, again. And then, hey, listen, we missed a few calls during the show. Some of them, Cheryl, again, called and hung up just to save our number. That's okay. We got your number. But feel free to give us a call now. And then if, you know, we didn't connect with you today, we'll be sure and connect next week.

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2: Terrorists wiped off the earth. I'm John Saucier, Fox News. Several ISIS leaders actually were killed in Nigeria during a joint operation between U.S. forces and Nigerian forces. President Trump sharing news of the strike on social media. Fox's Alex Hogan is at the White House with the latest.
3: The U.S. military says this was a joint operation between U.S. forces and armed forces in Nigeria to kill multiple leaders in ISIS in Nigeria early this morning, local time, in the U.S. military's Africa Command releasing footage of the strike that was carried out, saying that Abu Bilal al-Manuki was a key figure in ISIS who provided strategic guidance and financial operations in developing and manufacturing weapons. No U.S. service members were harmed, and officials tell Fox that all service members made it back safely. President Trump made the announcement on Truth Social, writing, Abu Bilal al-Manuki, second in command of ISIS globally, thought he could hide in Africa, but little did he know, we had sources who kept us informed on what he was doing.
2: The Nigerian president thanking President Trump claimed the strike was an example of the cooperation between the two countries. President Trump actually just got back from a trip to China, that nation agreeing to buy hundreds of planes from Boeing and more U.S. soybeans. Senator Jerry Moran was on Fox News Live with some thoughts on the meeting and what he hopes China will do.
4: I think what we're looking for is to China to say exactly what they've agreed to. And then, of course, we need to make certain that they live up to that agreement.
2: Chinese President Xi Jinping is set to visit the United States in September for another meeting. And workers for New York's Long Island Railroad are now on strike, bringing the busiest commuter rail system in North America to a halt. The railroad president is Robert Free.
5: If it were to become

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1: 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The mayor will highlight some achievements in Safe Move Tulsa, which includes rehousing around 120 homeless people so far. Tulsa's most accurate and dependable forecast is next.
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0: breezy and 88 today. Tomorrow, breezy 87. One or two stray thunderstorms tomorrow night and Monday morning. Monday's high 88, but storms likely Monday evening through Tuesday. Tuesday's high 76, Wednesday 74. I'm Chief Meteorologist James Adelot for Fox 23 and 102.3 KRNG, Tulsa's News and Talk.
1: Thank you, James. Currently at 203, our temperature at 84 degrees, south wind 20 to 30 miles per hour. Good news is no working accidents at this time. Team coverage of the news on the hour, half hour, and when it breaks. I'm Tim Merchant along with Bert Williams, 102.3 KRMG, Tulsa's News and Talk.
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5: And along with Mike Lester, I'm Cheryl White. Mike Lester, the star of our show. You know, Mike, we get a lot of calls from people who are very surprised.
6: Star is kind of a, you know, relative term, but we do get calls.
5: Yes. And they are surprised that they may have the opportunity to speak or meet with you.
6: Well, of course. I mean, one of my favorite things to do is actually answer calls, you know, when we can on the show. Obviously, people are calling in as we're talking, and it is interesting when we answer. What they say to me sometimes is, am I on the air? Like, no, we're on the break, right? Or we're not live on the air. I think technically you would have to tell somebody that, right?
5: You would.
6: You've been ready.
5: Yes.
6: Yeah. Hey, you're live on the air. Don't say anything about, you know, your full name, your social security number, or anything like that. But it is what it is. So, but yeah, so here we are.
5: We're going to talk about gas prices first.
6: Oh, boy. Okay. See, that's what, if you've been listening to the show for a while, Cheryl lets me know what we're going to talk about, and then we talk about it. So we're going to talk about gas prices.
5: Well, we at least start with what I want to talk about, and then somehow
6: and then
5: always,
6: I take it in a whole new direction
5: you
6: sometimes.
5: Do.
6: Well, right now, I mean, just before the show, I was sending you Instagram videos of the dog that looks like Chewbacca.
5: Yes, you did. Yes, you did.
6: I want one of those dogs. I mean, first of all, I love dogs. I love animals in general. But if I could have a Chewbacca dog, that would be so cool. Yeah,
5: it would be cool.
6: Right now, people are going Chewbacca dog. They're picking up their phones.
5: They are.
6: It is awesome.
5: Yeah, yeah, they're searching right now for the dog. Back to gas prices, though.
6: Okay.
5: All right. Geez.
6: See, I'm trying to stay away from this because it's not a happy topic.
5: Well, it's not, but I...
6: See how I dodge that? I'm like, let's talk about Chewbacca dogs
5: instead
6: of gas prices.
5: I know, it's a good try.
6: Okay,
5: but you know,
6: how about
5: I'm
6: diesel
5: always
6: prices? That's
5: going
6: even
5: to
6: worse.
5: Bring you back. Into
6: bring me back.
5: Okay, so gas prices have mostly been up lately. I think they took a little dip, but back up again. Anyway, I just wanted to share a couple of websites where you can go and check on gas prices if you're going to be traveling.
6: We're advertising for other companies.
5: No, but this is just a great way to check. You can go to

0: gasbuddy.com.
1: That's the one I thought you were going to say.
0: Yep. And then you can also go to gasprices.aaa.com. That's AAA's gas price finder.
1: Perfect. Disclaimer, though. I mean, I'm sure GasBuddy has a little advertising. I mean, you got to figure out how do they make money? And I'm all for it. It's great. But
0: Yeah. Still, if you're in a pinch and you're driving in an unfamiliar area and you don't know where the gas stations are, the best prices, you can check.
1: Perfect.
0: Okay.
1: Yeah.
0: So
1: now we know. What are we going to do about it, though?
0: Well, I don't know. You know, this is one area where you see retirees saying, okay, gas prices are going up. I didn't factor that in. Seems like a small thing, but prices in general going up, say with health care and other things, it raises the concern, do I have enough? Am I appropriately planning for unknown things like rising gas prices or whatever it might be?
1: It's whether it's short-term or long-term, right? So we're always going to have in a financial plan short-term issues that pop up. So it could be something like gas prices. I mean, obviously that makes not just national news, worldwide news. It's a big deal and it's a big concern. But to me, what balances it out is we don't have to wonder why gas prices are up, right? All we have to do is turn on the TV. Supply is limited. There's a lot going on in the Strait of Hormuz. There's a lot going on in Iran. It's kind of interesting that, you know, that part of the world supplies mostly Europe. So then we have to look at this as a global issue. So, you know, people might scratch their heads and go, well, if all those Europeans are getting their gas from mostly Iran and that area, and so why are we affected? Well, it's a global concern. And we're also all annoyed that gas prices go up real fast and they come down real slow. Right.
0: We're
1: all kind of watching going,
0: wait a minute.
1: Hey, wait a minute. I wasn't born yesterday. And so, yeah, you know what? This volatility benefits the oil companies, right? And benefits that industry. They're real quick now, not to get too far into the weeds, but most of that industry is based on something called futures, right? So the future price of gas or oil. And, if you were, pick any gas company, and meaning when you go to the pump, right, at your local gas station, you're not paying the price that is based on, you know, what you could look up the oil price today. It'll move a little bit, but it's all based on the future. And these are contracts that are, let's just say it's, guessing what the price of oil and or gas would be 6 months from now. So it starts to get a little convoluted. And as consumers, we're watching it. But clearly, at the end of the day, they're making plenty of money, and it's frustrating. But when you're trying to work that into a financial plan, what I'm looking at is I'm saying, well, yeah, it's extremely high right now, but this situation with Iran, it's a temporary situation, right? And they're under a lot of pressure. Eventually, there's a deal. Hopefully, we come to a resolution that involves the least amount of conflict along the way. I mean, there's a reason we haven't just obliterated the entire country of Iran. There's a reason we haven't taken out the entire oil infrastructure or the entire electric grid and, all of that. I mean, we could, but we haven't because it's economically a problem for the rest of the world, and it trickles back to the U.S. and the investors here. So I do think that the game plan right now, just maximum economic pressure, is a great plan, and you're seeing them a little bit stressed. So anyway, when we take a look at a financial plan, I think that this is a blip. I think between what's going on in the Middle East right now, what just happened in Venezuela, what potentially happens in Cuba, I mean, I think all of these things are potentially great for oil prices long term. There's an amazing supply, and it looks like the U.S. might wind up in a position to control, and I'm not saying entirely, but have a finger on or a thumb on how things work. And that's potentially very, very beneficial. And I think U.S. markets, when it comes to the stock market and investment markets, will look favorably upon that. So you have to ask yourself about your investments and how you're invested and how that's likely to affect you moving forward with everything that's going on. So these are the conversations that we're having with people week after week. And anytime I see volatility, my reaction isn't to bury my head in the sand and just go, oh my gosh, this is going to get really, really terrible. My reaction is to say, all right, how can we take advantage of this for our clients? and understanding who our clients are. So these are individuals that are retired or close to it. They all want the best rate of return they can get with the least amount of risk. Cheryl, there's a lot of people out there that feel like they have a relationship with investments when it comes to things like stock markets or oil or gas or anything like that. They feel like they don't have any control. They just feel helpless.
0: Mm-hmm.
1: Right? Like they're just throwing a dart at the dartboard, or they don't have any guidance whatsoever. And it's not that anybody has a crystal ball, but clearly there are a lot of not just companies, but individuals that do extremely well in investment markets. And if you can find someone to help you, given your situation, just make educated or informed decisions. Make smart decisions based on probabilities moving forward. I think it's a very good thing. Right now, oil prices, you know, being somewhere around 100, just kind of depends on the day of the week, based on volatility in the Middle East, that volatility isn't constant. So imagine a scenario where the dust settles and suddenly the strait is open again and everything. You know, where would you want to be? Well, you might want to know about investments that do well when oil prices come down.
0: Mm-hmm. Okay.
1: Yeah. I mean, we can answer like, how could I benefit from, you know, the end of this? We can tell you how to benefit. We can show you investments and help you do that. So this will always be happening. The flavor of the week is the Middle East, right? And I know I'm minimalizing it, but it is. When it comes to investments, there's always going to be something. I don't care if it's this year, 10 years from now, 20 years from now, 30 years from now. You have to be working with somebody that can help you with that.
0: And how do you do that? I mean, I think that's just indicative of changes that are going to occur throughout retirement. Say it's 20, 30 years. And of course, things are going to happen economically. But mm-hmm. when you're putting together a financial plan, how do you account for that?
1: Well, so you account for volatility and you account for averages over time. And then you take a look at what someone's situation is. So, okay, given your expenses, the amount of money you set aside for retirement, the amount of income you're going to have in retirement, and you piece it all together. So we're going to set a baseline, right? A bottom line, a baseline. Given averages, if we do this, this, and this over a long enough period of time, you're going to be fine. But then, you know, the status quo or sort of the fine number, which I think a lot of people kind of, you know, sort of settle for, or the advisor says, hey, hang in there. Don't worry. You know, you're diversified. I do think there are ways to improve upon that over time if you're more active, but sometimes companies just get too big to be able to deliver that, or sometimes too small to be able to deliver that. So there are examples out there in the financial industry of companies that are just so big, you know, banks and big financial institutions that they have a massive business where they really can't pay attention to individual clients. And then there are also examples of, you know, much, much smaller firms out there that just don't have the bandwidth to help people at a level that is significant enough. The best way that I could identify that would be to say there are investment options available to individual investors when they're working with companies that are big enough to, looking for the right word here, but sort of pool investments, right? So to have enough assets to put to work.
0: Yeah.
1: Right. For individuals so that everybody benefits regardless of. So in other words, you know, I can get rates of return on certain investments higher than what an individual could do by pooling those investments and then letting everybody benefit. Right. If we talk about structured notes, that's something that we do. I'm not going to get into that right now, but we can actually get lift and everybody benefits. And we're big enough to do that. There are a lot of companies out there that are too small to do that. Right. And then there are companies that are too big to care. And we're somewhere in the middle. So when people are looking for a boutique firm that says, hey, listen, we're big enough to, you know, get you into some of these investments that benefit you more than you could do on your own or with a smaller firm, but we're also not too big to care. We're right there in the middle. And that's where we are, and that's where we want to stay. So that's a long way of saying, and I say it on the show week after week after week, our job is to help you make informed decisions and let you know what all of your investment options are. And in order to do that, we can't be too small, because if we were too small, we wouldn't even have all the investment options available to you. And if we were too big, somebody in the, you know, Crystal Tower would tell us we couldn't offer it to you, right? Because that wasn't their business model. So we're right in the middle as fiduciaries working for you. Our job is to help you make informed decisions based on all of the investment options that are available. And also, if you decide to work with us, it's great. It's because you decided we provided value. But if you don't, you're going to get everything that we do complimentary, the comprehensive financial plan, the analysis, the free will and trust. I mean, so we're trying to put our best foot forward because we're able to do that. And then, you know, if you decide not to work with us, that's fine. It just means that apparently we didn't do a good enough job or we just didn't click, but we're not going to be offended by that. I'm happy if you take our options to someone else, just ask them if they can implement it. We only want to work with people, right, where it's a good fit. But one thing that I'm not going to deviate from, good fit or not, is I'm not going to promote something I don't believe in, right? I'm not going to say, hey, listen, I think an annuity is great for you. I know for a fact they aren't. They just aren't, right? So I'm not going to tell you that. I'm not going to tell you that, hey, I'm going to sell you something that pays me a commission just so that I do well before you do. But Cheryl, we're sitting down week after week with hundreds of people around the country doing financial planning based on or focused on individuals that are retired or close to it. It's a very specific business model. We aren't selling products. We're trying to provide value.
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0: Welcome back. This is Guarding Your Nest Egg with Mike Lester. Mike, we were just talking off air about fingernails and acrylic.
1: Well, we talked about a couple things, but I was like, guys, wait for it. I'm like, oh, fingernails.
0: Acrylic, thank goodness.
1: Yes, okay.
0: Yeah, well, he's right about that. But these acrylic nails that look like sneakers, they're amazing.
1: Yes. If you wonder what we do off air, we talk and we send each other messages.
0: Yeah, we do.
1: That's what it is.
0: Okay, let's talk about, this is such a hard turn. I don't even know a segue for this, so I'm just going to do it. Long-term care insurance.
1: Sure.
0: Because I saw a Market Watch question. It was sent in by a reader who said, I want to retire at 55, but don't even try to sell me long-term care insurance because I've seen many parents of friends and family find out their long-term care plans are basically useless. So I wanted to ask you about that. Do you think that's accurate?
1: Yeah. So
0: generally speaking.
1: Yes. But not in all cases. So I can kind of walk you through. I'll give you my personal experience with long-term care, and personal meaning just my family and, you know, this career. I mean, if you go back, I mean, people hear the show, but we don't talk a lot about history, but I've been doing this for almost 28 years. And, you know, a big part of that 28 years ago was the insurance industry. So the insurance industry was a much bigger part of my career 25 years ago than it is now. And insurance companies do things like long-term care insurance, life insurance, and also, you know, the annuities. So if you wonder, you know, well, geez, why is this guy, got a bone to pick with some of these things? You know, 'cause I did it, right? I was a part of it. I know all the ins and outs and how it works and, all of that. And so the long-term care, I mean, not everybody knows this, Cheryl. We didn't always have a radio show, right? I was 27 going on 28 years ago. You know, I had a company, but I didn't have offices and a radio show. I was, you know, kind of a, you know, I would get meetings and I'd go to people's houses and we'd sit down, and long-term care was one of the products that we had. I was working for a company that was big on long-term care insurance. And, you know, we'd go out and do meetings and they'd kind of send out a team. And I was always uncomfortable with it. It was sort of like, you know, two salespeople go in and they just gang up on, you know, this couple that's retired. And, you know, the sales pitch was, it was uncomfortable. It was like just trying to explain to people about all the terrible things that are going to happen to them in retirement and all the expense. And oh my gosh, but if you had this long-term care plan, then, you know, it'll pay for it. It'll be okay. But the intent on the insurance agent is to sell the policy to get the commission, right? Then they just walk away. And then, so back to your question, these people dealing with problems with their long-term care insurance, I'm not going to say all the time, but you know, by the time you need the long-term care insurance, the chances of you actually working with the advisor that sold it to you, or not even advisors, the insurance agent that sold it to you, they probably retired, right? Or moved somewhere else. And what happened in the industry is, you know, a ton of it was sold, in my experience, mostly based on fear tactics. And then people paid premiums, agents got commissions, and then when they really needed it, it didn't pay, or it got so expensive they had to cancel it. So, no, I totally agree with that. It was a business that, I mean, still is, I think, in a lot of ways. But you're selling people something they may never need, mm-hmm. right? They hope they never need. And the insurance company hopes you never need it as well. And they're just spreading the risk of a bunch. I mean, think of like, you know, homeowners insurance. So, you know, clearly, you know, you're paying a ton of money for homeowners insurance, hoping you never collect, right? You don't want to lose your house or have a major thing happen. Long-term care is very, very similar to that. But people are losing their long-term care plans because in order to get those plans sold, the insurance companies based the premium on a number because it looked good on paper. You get this much coverage for this much of a payment on a monthly basis. But in the contracts, they left the ability to increase premiums over time. And when the person was selling it to them, they didn't explain that your premium could go up over time, or that your benefits would be limited over time. So we're not opposed to protecting yourself from the expense of things like, you know, nursing home costs or home health care costs and all of that. But we do want to help educate people on what their options are.
0: Well, that's my question. What are some of the options then?
1: My favorite option is finding out that you have a financial plan and assets that are efficient enough to cover it in case you need it, right? So we do need to answer that question and make sure that if it does happen, you're in a situation that you can cover it and it doesn't affect your retirement or your family long term.
0: Mm-hmm.
1: But the options are, you know, first of all, I'd like to be able to, like I said, cover it out of my own investments. So I've got an efficient enough portfolio where if I have to take care of it, I can on my own. Self-insure would be another way to say that. But you have to be able to define that for people. The other thing would be you could certainly buy a long-term health insurance plan, but I don't think that, again, we're not advocates of that. It's essentially health insurance, so you still have to qualify based on health questions that you answer, and then you get rated, and you pay a certain rate based on that. But my preference for someone that, you know, maybe there's a family history and they think there's a high probability that they would benefit from the insurance would be to use life insurance to make that happen. And the reason I mention that is life insurance and long-term care insurance or health insurance are very similar in the sense that the rate that you pay, and it's called a premium with it when it comes to health insurance or just insurance companies in general, the premium that you pay is typically based on your age and your health. And you could say that about long-term care insurance, health insurance, life insurance, you know, all of that. So if the premium that you pay is based on that and you have to do the survey and, you know, maybe do background checks on health and then blood tests and everything else, then I wouldn't personally do long-term care insurance. What I would do is buy a life insurance policy that has a provision that allows me to use my death benefit to pay for long-term care. And those do exist. So anytime somebody asks me, it's important. We just try to work that into a financial plan. And so why do I choose the life insurance or the long-term care policy? Well, the reason is I like investments that have a stated outcome, right? A guaranteed outcome. If okay. I buy long-term care insurance, the outcome could be I pay into it every year for the rest of my life and I never actually need long-term care. So I made all of those payments for nothing. It's kind of like term life insurance. Right. You pay and pay and pay, hoping you never need it, and it just never pays out. Well, if you use life insurance to cover long-term care, then what happens is you're making the payments, you know, every single month or every single year, however they have the premium set up, but you're guaranteed to benefit, right? And benefit's kind of a strong word, I mean, when it comes to, I don't know if you benefit by dying, but,
0: I don't know.
1: But there's a guaranteed outcome. So if you have a plan that says, all right, if I need long-term care insurance, I can use the life insurance or the death benefit from the policy to cover it. But if I never need long-term care insurance, a death benefit from the life insurance policy goes back into my estate, right? And hopefully effectively just refunding back all of the premiums you paid in, then plus some, you have something that effectively becomes a wash or maybe even better than a wash. If you never need the long-term care, but if you need the long-term care, you have it. So that's the way that we would solve that problem is effective financial planning can answer a lot of those questions, whether you need it or not. And if you're in a situation where you need it, let's come up with a plan that is either a benefit to you if you need it, and if you don't need it, it still benefits your estate.
0: Well, it makes sense. And if you would like to talk with Mike and his team at Talon Wealth Management about that or about anything we discuss on the show, here's the number, 918-262-2000. That's 918-262-2000. 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You can also reach out online at guardingyournestegg.com. Mike, before we go to break, I want you to think about something, okay? Because when we come back, I'm going to ask you about some questions that you've received from clients or potential clients that surprised you. You've been doing this a long time. So are you...
1: Surprises. Okay.
0: Yeah. Any questions that you thought, no one's ever asked that before? Think about that.
1: Okay. I have to go back a little way. Sorry. I'll figure it out.
0: All right. Stay with us. We have more ahead as Guarding Your Nest Egg with Mike Lester continues.

0: If you remember dimming and brightening your headlights with your foot while driving, you fit right in with us. This is Guarding Your Nest Egg with Mike Lester.
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3: I'm Jane Fergus. President Trump announcing a top ISIS leader was killed in a joint U.S.-Nigeria operation.
4: Abu Bilal al-Manuki was a key figure in ISIS who provided strategic guidance and financial operations in developing and manufacturing weapons.
3: The strike was carried out in Nigeria and no U.S. service members were harmed. That was Fox's Alex Hogan. The Organization of Iranian American Communities protesting today in Washington, D.C. to free Iran. Demonstrators calling for an end to the regime's executions, recognition of Iranians' people's struggle to overthrow the regime, and a democratic, secular Iran. 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
5: Breezy and 88 today. Tomorrow, breezy 87. One or two stray thunderstorms tomorrow night and Monday morning. Monday's high 88, but storms likely Monday evening through Tuesday. Tuesday's high 76, Wednesday 74. I'm Chief Meteorologist James Edelon for Fox 23 and 102.3 KRMG, Tulsa's News and Talk.
6: Thank you, James. Currently at 2:32, our temperature now at 86 degrees on this Saturday afternoon. Still a strong south wind, 20 to 30 miles per hour. Just had an injury crash a few minutes ago, 3300 South Irvington. 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

0: Guarding Your Nest Egg. That's the name of the show with Mike Lester. I'm Cheryl White. It's all about protecting your principal, I suppose, Mike, if we put it in different terms.
1: Yeah, I mean, nest egg, at least our generation and the people that we work with, I think, we know what the nest egg is.
0: Hence, yeah, we do.
1: Guarding your nest egg, hence talent wealth, you know, it's this idea of an eagle and a nest and protecting that nest egg.
0: Mm-hmm.
1: Absolutely.
0: So before the break, I asked you, what questions have you been asked in your career? You've been doing this for a long time.
1: Well, I can't go through all of them.
0: No, yeah. No. What are some questions that you had never been asked before? And when you heard them, you went, I don't think anyone's ever asked
1: me that. What color underwear are you wearing?
0: No. Oh. I think that was a former president. But anyway.
1: Okay. Yeah. On the break, I was thinking about this, and I thought, everybody's unique but similar. So when we do financial planning and stuff like that, it's similar but different. I thought of something that I was trying to stay away, and I'll explain this in a second. I was trying to stay away from another topic and come up with something that was more unique. And one of the most unique questions that I've had was related to some clients that we have a llama farm.
0: Oh.
1: Right. And just having conversations with them about their llama farm and then trying to incorporate that into income, right, in retirement. And
0: okay.
1: I was fascinated. I've never actually seen a llama, but I mean, I've seen them in pictures, but not in person. And then, you know, being a kid of the early 70s and 80s, Sesame Street always had this thing that they would play. Some song is called Me and My Llama or something. Listeners, I think, go. And it's this kid taking their llama to the dentist to brush their teeth. Do you remember that?
0: No.
1: It's really obscure, but the things stick in my brain. And they said they had a llama farm, and I could just think of the song, Me and My Llama from Sesame Street. Mm. And then, so I asked them, do you sell these llamas? And they're like, well, no. Like, well, you're going to wind up with a lot of llamas. So I think they're going to sell them at some point. But that was what came to mind when I was looking for an interesting story. But then I think just on a more financial planning basis, I was trying not to get on my soapbox, but to dial it back to what we're talking about, you know, we talk about annuities, but we don't talk about annuities in terms of we're trying to convince you to get into annuities. We're the complete opposite, literally the polar opposite of annuities. We're saying, well, you know, I wouldn't sell my mother an annuity and nobody else should either, right? And it's created a little bit of a stir, but first of all, I believe in wholeheartedly in that, and it all comes from a very truthful place. I can back it up on paper. I can show you the math on why we would never do it, and you shouldn't do it either. But the question would go back to, I have been asked. So, Mike, have you ever seen a situation where somebody benefited significantly from an annuity? And it's a very fair question to ask. And again, because of what we talk about, I've been asked the question. And so the honest answer would be yes. And then they would say, well, okay, what was the situation? And I said, well, they died, right?
0: Mm-hmm.
1: It was a very dark, you know, and they're like, oh, well, what does that mean? So if you really get into the nuts and bolts of how they work, the annuities are from life insurance companies, you know, and life insurance is opposite of annuities. It's the opposite side of the coin. And I could get into the details, but I won't do it right now. So the way that you benefit most from a lot of the annuity products that are out there, you know, the biggest benefit I've seen is just dying.
0: Can you explain that a little bit?
1: Yeah, because the death benefits that are involved. So there are certain annuity contracts out there that there's your money, right? So it's the money that you have available to you. And then there's what's called an income benefit. That's just funny money, right? So there's your money. That's a real number. There's an income benefit. It's what they'll pay you on a monthly or an annual basis. That's fuzzy math. That's not real money. And then there's the money that they'll pay you if you die. And that's why it's related to life insurance, because the death benefit provisions on the annuity contracts can mimic death benefit provisions on life insurance. And the way to typically do best, right now I'm thinking about some what they call fixed indexed annuities that are out there that people are selling. Sometimes there's a death benefit that is significantly more than the actual account value. And so what that means is in order to get the benefit that's more than the actual account value, you actually have to die, and it's not really that beneficial. The reason that I say that the income benefit, what they're telling they're going to pay you as income or a pension to replace I mean, I've heard it mentioned in several different ways, but, you know, hey, why don't you just set up a pension for yourself? Okay. You know, why don't you just set up something that'll take care of all of your basic needs so you never have to worry about it again? I mean, it sounds kind of good when it's phrased that way.
0: It really does.
1: Yeah. But if the math says, well, why don't you just set up something where you just take money out of your own account and the insurance company just hopes you die before it hits zero. I mean, that's what's happening when they do that, but that's not how they phrased it, right? That wasn't the sales pitch. So the reason that the conversation came up was because obviously we talk about annuities and how they work. And then people go, well, has there ever been a situation like, well, there has. It was because somebody put their money in an annuity account. They didn't use it. It had a death benefit. They died and it paid out to beneficiaries. And I don't even know if in that situation, the beneficiary did better than if they had just invested it in some other investment. I'm not even comparing it to other investment options, right? That would be the fair thing to do. What I'm saying is there was a benefit there. There are also some what are called variable annuity contracts out there that allow you to take income and then over time and then the death benefit would replace the principal investment. They work a lot of different ways. And so, I can see how, that potentially, is a benefit. But what I'm saying is the benefit typically to me that I've seen from a financial standpoint, meaning how can you get income off of annuities and keep your principal? It's usually tied to death. And I haven't seen a scenario where it wasn't tied to death on a guaranteed basis. And people aren't being honest when they don't tell you that. And so if it's me and I'm investing either for myself or my family or my clients, I would much rather have an investment that provides me the income, also protects my principal, and I don't have to die to get it, right?
0: Right.
1: And I'm saying this because where do annuities come from? Life insurance companies. What do life insurance companies do? Pay you when you die. I mean, it is what it is. And so all this advertising, like, well, you should do this and you should do that and blah, blah, blah. It's going to be the greatest thing and it will cover your income. Yeah, but what do I have to do to get it? Right. That's the question. Where does it come from? Don't forget, folks, it's life insurance companies. They pay commissions to people to sell these things to you. They're making it sound like it's the greatest thing since sliced bread, but they aren't telling you what all of your options are. And that's the point of sitting down for the comprehensive financial plan.
0: Absolutely.
1: Well, I'll show you every annuity you want to look at. We can do all the numbers, show you what they do, but we'll also show you everything else. We're just not going to push things that give us commission. First of all, fiduciaries, by law, they don't get paid before you do. Anybody who sells you an annuity and claims to be a fiduciary, as soon as they take that commission, they're immediately not a fiduciary because they got paid before you did.
0: Okay, I'll let that sink in for a second. Here's the number you can call if you'd like to talk more with Mike and his team at Talon Wealth Management about this, about annuities, life insurance, about what they do with their portfolios and how they can help you plan for your retirement. 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Now, you can also reach out online anytime at guardingyournestegg.com. And also, Mike, I'd like to invite everyone to check out your YouTube channel because you have some great videos there that explain in more detail some of the topics that we talk about here on the show.
1: Well, a lot of different topics, yeah. Just want to see what we look like. There's another thing.
0: Yeah. To see what you look like. Yeah, absolutely.
1: Not that you would want to, but I mean, if you were curious. But
0: have some great backgrounds, too, on those videos.
1: Well, yeah. I mean, that's what AI is for, right?
0: Yeah, that's what AI is for, to give you a good background.
1: Great background, yeah.
0: So, Mike, what are some questions you're currently getting? When people are coming in to talk with you, is there any one big question, one overarching question that you're getting these days?
1: Well, there are plenty of questions that are, I think, general to any individual that's either getting close to retirement or in retirement and just curious about returns and stuff. But, you know, I think that one of the biggest questions that we're, you know, just from calls that we're getting lately is more and more interest in structured notes and how structured notes work. And I can totally identify with that because historically it hasn't been something that's been marketed to individuals. I mean, for a lot of reasons. One, first of all, structured notes don't pay commissions, right? So we don't get paid a commission. It's not this product where, you know, if we can convince you to buy into it, we get paid a commission. So it's not that kind of a thing. It's an investment that is a part of portfolios that we do. So, you know, if you're in our portfolios, then the fee on your portfolio would, you know, be a part of that. But, you know, fees are fees, commissions are commissions. So we aren't incentivized to, you know, have this transaction where we get a commission. What happens is we're incentivized to help you protect and grow your portfolio. And people are curious, for a lot of reasons, I think, because a lot of the structured notes that we've been doing in the past, and I think in the future, will be curious to people. We were talking about a Tesla structured note, right, that we had done in the past. Mm-hmm. Again, it's not an offer now. It's just we want to let you know what's available. It's not an offer because the way structured notes work is, you know, we set them up and then our clients have the opportunity to benefit from structured notes that we set up, or people that have decided to work with us have opportunities to benefit from the structured notes that we've set up. You know, but we've been talking about a structured note we did with Tesla, and I won't get on to the details, but basically I think it was a 3-year structured note. The underlier was Tesla. So it was based on what Tesla's value would be from point A when we set it up to point B, which was 3 years down the road. We had 50% downside protection. So what that meant was as long as Tesla wasn't down more than 50% from where we started, our clients wouldn't lose principal. As long as the bank that underwrote it didn't go out of business. But again, we're using, you know, very large banks to do this. So the probability of that's all, you wouldn't lose principal. I think it was paying 18.25% per year. Well, people hear that like, wait a minute, there's an investment, 18.25% per year. And the only way I can lose money is if Tesla is worth less than 50% 3 years down the road, or the bank down the road had a problem. Like, yeah. I mean, and then, so now we've recently, again, it's not an offer, but we do a lot of these structured notes. We've had a note here recently that was based on the S&P gold and silver. We set that up for 4 years with 40% downside protection, meaning as long as none of the three were down more than 40% 3 years from when we set it up, the coupon or the payout was 18.75% per year. I mean, so people hear these numbers and they wonder, okay, that's interesting. I haven't heard about that before. And again, it's not necessarily right for everybody. That's not an offer, but people are calling and going, well, what do you have now and what's available? And explain to me more about how it works. And so that's what we're doing. And I think, you know, our job is to educate individuals retired close to it about what all of their investment options are. I mean, if you've been listening to the show for any length of time, you'll hear me say that over and over again. And we're finding people are very uninformed about what all of the options are, including structured notes. And if you want more information, just give us a call.
0: That's right. You can call this number right now, 918-262-2000. Stick around. There's more ahead. Guarding Your Nest Egg with Mike Lester. We'll be right back.
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0: Starting Your Nest Egg with Mike Lester. And I want to talk about travel right now last few minutes of our show.
1: Do I have to morph into a travel agent right now? Or what are
0: you do not. Anything I might ask, you would know the answer to. You know, this is the time of year that people start either traveling or really starting to think about traveling over the summer, especially if they're planning to take the kids or grandkids along for a big trip, big multi-generational trip. And travel always comes in near the top when you ever do a survey about what do you want to do when you retire? Travel.
1: Sure, yeah.
0: Raising my hand, travel.
1: Okay.
0: So let's talk about travel. I know you've probably put in some pretty big numbers for some people who want to travel and take a huge trip. And then other people maybe want to spread that out and say, I want to take a trip each year, but it would be a smaller type trip.
1: I mean, yeah, I think it's a little different for everybody. You know, what you did when you were, you know, the family trips, when the family was younger, right?
0: Like the Disney trips or something?
1: Well, not, I mean, it kind of maybe starts with Disney trips, but then, you know, it sort of morphs into adolescents and teenagers and you're doing the teenage trips and then boyfriends or girlfriends start, you know, like popping up, you know, and now you're trying to include people. Then somebody gets married, you know.
0: And like, then somebody goes and gets married.
1: Yeah, then they move somewhere. Now everybody's married, you know, and then they start having kids. I mean, basically you had your family. And then your family turned into multiple families and then multiple in-laws. And then now you're, you know, what are we going to do? Just want to try to make it simple. And so, you know, we're in this scenario all the time where sometimes people have very close families. Some people don't have close families, but family's family and we want to find ways to get together. So, you know, I see people do this in different ways. I see people not just vacation, but sometimes they like, hey, listen, I've done what I want to do. I just want to move closer to my kids, to be around my kids and my grandkids. Or I want to put together a vacation and try to get everybody involved. So that might be an expensive trip to Europe because now it's not just, I mean, let's say, do we even know what the average household was? I mean, was it just like mom, dad, and two kids or something like that?
0: Oh, I don't know.
1: But, you know, there was an average at some point.
0: Yeah, I think it was 2.5 kids or something.
1: 2.5. Well, yeah, okay, so 2.5, right? So
0: never made sense to me.
1: That's like when required minimum distributions were 72.5. Like, what?
0: Yeah.
1: Okay, yeah, so 2.5 kids. Anyway, it's an average. I mean, people are just all trying to piece it together. So at the end of the day, it gets, I guess what I'm saying is it gets complicated. And then we just want to figure out how to pay for it and make sure that it works with our financial plan. So I've seen people do trips, but when you book trips, if there's enough people, you're accommodating a lot of people. So cruise ships come in, you know, quite a bit because that's a way to get everybody to one destination.
0: Right.
1: Get them all on one place that kind of travels and maybe go to Florida and get on a boat and do the Caribbean, or maybe you go all over to Europe and, you know, do a river cruise. I've heard those are amazing. Or maybe I'll just go meet somewhere. I guess at the end of the day, Cheryl, it doesn't really matter what your personal vision is of it. What matters is being able to accomplish what that personal vision is and being confident and being able to pay for it. When somebody wants to take a vacation, you want to pay for it in the most efficient way. And then the way that our minds work when it comes to our assets, so let's just say I was somebody and I worked for a company or companies for several years and I built up a retirement plan. Maybe it was a 401k and probably if you retired and moved it to management with a company like ours or a bank or something, you know, now it's in an IRA and you're sitting there going, well, you know, pick a number. I want $20,000 because I want to do this trip. And
0: reasonable. A big trip.
1: Sure. Yeah, for a trip. I mean, you know, it's just you. I hope it's an amazing trip. Geez, if it's, you know, 4, 5, 6, 10 people, it starts to change. But the idea is, where's the money going to come from, right? So the way people's minds work is it's just the mechanics of it. Do I pull it out of my savings account? Okay, you know, that's one scenario, but now you're depleting the savings account. Do I pull it out of my retirement account? Okay, that's another scenario, but now there's a tax scenario there because money you pull out of a retirement account, if it's as long as it's not Roth, is taxes, ordinary income. Then you get into this trickle-down effect of things like Irma and what you pay for Medicare. And so you see how it starts to get complicated. A lot of people listening right now are going, wait, what is Irma and how does it affect Medicare and how much tax am I going to pay on my distribution for my retirement account if I want to pull it out? And how is it all interconnected? And how does it affect me? You know, if I go on a trip in February and I have to pay the tax, then how does that affect me in April of the next year. And, you know, it just gets complicated. And then so when we get into the mechanics of why do some people pay advisors and fiduciaries like the team here at Talon to help them with all of this. First of all, I think the only reason they would pay it would be, you know, they have a vested interest in doing it, right? So where's the value? And I would define value. I would take our ability to help you with income and tax planning, help you with, you know, complementary estate planning, you know, so free wills and trusts and all of that. You know, I would take that off the table. That's just a bonus. That's just sort of icing on the cake or the cupcake, however you want to phrase it. But at least initially, fundamentally, I think it needs to be a relationship where somebody can show you how to do better net of the fee than you were doing on your own or with someone else. And somebody, you know, a firm, and we believe we do this, it would be up to you to decide for yourself if you decide to come in. But, you know, we need to show you what investment options are, help you make informed decisions, potentially investment options that are available to you that you can't do on your own, right? Because you always have to look at that side by side, Cheryl. Mm-hmm. Like, well, right. I want to look at what I can do on my own. I want to look at what you can do for me. I want to compare the two, and I want to be able to define for myself what's the value, right? If I pay you, look, happy to get into fees, right? The reason we don't directly get into it on the radio is the fee is based on how much you invest. It's a sliding scale. So I don't know how much you have. But on average, the cost to hire us, now this doesn't have anything to do with the cost of a portfolio because that's different, but what the advisor would get paid to manage your portfolio is about 1% on average, right? And it goes down if you have more, you know, could be more if you have less, but you know, you can find that out when you talk to us. But whatever that fee is, you need to find out if net of the fee, you're better off or not, right? And if you are better off, in other words, if you're just paying this out of additional earnings, plus you didn't pay it, but it's kind of like, here's an analogy. If we made you an extra 3% on average per year, I'm not saying we would do that, but I'm just trying to do math. If we made you an extra 3% per year and then you gave us back 1, but then you were still net 2% on average ahead every year, then just assign for yourself how you feel about that relationship, right? I wouldn't work with somebody where I was losing money, right? Net of the fee. I mean, I just wouldn't. So I wouldn't expect anybody else to do that either. But if in addition to that, somebody can take some of these concerns off the table for me, like income planning and tax planning and just bringing this vacation scenario back into it here, Cheryl, real quick. You know, what if I take this vacation? What's the long-term effect? What is Irma on my Medicare? So we can take care of all of that.
0: Mm-hmm.
1: And there's no additional, you know, that's just part of the package. So, you know, we're here to make you more money net of our fee. We're here to help you protect your assets after you take income adjusted for inflation and taxes moving forward. Because at the end of the day, if you're not protecting your assets and growing your assets, we're not protecting our revenue and growing our revenue. And I can't say it any plainer than that. We're literally playing for the same team. We both want to protect and grow your assets because we both benefit. And that's how we do things at Talon Wealth and the Guard Your Nest Egg radio show.
0: You know, I think a lot of what you offer that often gets my attention, consequences. So if you do this, this is the potential consequence of that action.
1: Sure. Yeah.
0: And so once you start to think of it in those terms, really it opens everything up. You think, oh,
2: 4 minutes,
0: okay,
2: stations,
0: so
2: 4 minutes
0: the
2: away
0: decision
2: from
0: I
2: your
0: make
2: next
0: today
2: Fox News top
0: could
2: of the hour
0: something
2: newscast.
0: Years down the road, I need to carefully consider that.
1: Well, yeah, we don't like surprises, right?
0: No.
1: So in when it comes to investing, we measure things that, you know, there's a scale. You know, it's best case, worst case. Nobody ever gets the best. Nobody ever gets the worst, right? But there's always something in between. And you have to have a way to manage that. But if you can work with somebody, I mean, I can't tell you how many conversations I have where people go, I didn't even know you could do that.
0: Yep. I hear right? it too. Yeah.
1: Yeah. And it's not their fault, right? It's not that they aren't educated. It's just nobody ever told them, right? So, you know, we can go over all of the investment options. The idea is just, I keep saying this, helping you make informed decisions. Informed decisions just means somebody didn't leave things off the table. Based on what you want to accomplish, these are the options. Let's talk about the options, how they all work, probably come up with a blend on what's best for you, and go from there. But we want to maintain liquidity because we want to make sure that things can change
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0: They always do. 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And Mike, that is our show for this week.
1: That is our show this week. 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
0: 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And we'd be happy to take your call, and we hope to see you back here next week at this same time.

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5: I'm Jean Fergus, Fox News. As President Trump says the U.S. and Nigeria took out a top ISIS leader, Israel is making a similar claim about one of its enemies. Fox's Roger Stern has more.
6: Israel says it killed the leader of the Hamas military wing in an airstrike. Israel adds that Izzaldin al-Haddad was one of the last remaining Hamas commanders who helped plan the October 7th attack nearly 3 years ago, which killed 1,200 and saw more than 250 people taken hostage. Now Israel killed six other people along with al-Haddad, according to his family. The killings come as the ceasefire between Israel and Hamas remains fragile, with both sides arguing over Hamas's disarmament. Roger Stern, Fox News.
5: Meanwhile, new details emerging in the 2025 murder of two Israeli embassy staffers. Fox's Madeline Rivera in Washington, D.C. with more.
7: Federal prosecutors say Elias Rodriguez was motivated by political bias and hatred. Rodriguez is now facing multiple charges, including murder, terrorism, and hate crimes. Authorities say he planned extensively for this attack, flying to D.C. from Chicago with his gun. Investigators say surveillance video showed Rodriguez shooting 26-year-old Sarah Milgram and 30-year-old Yaron Leshinsky after they left a young diplomat's reception at the Capitol Jewish Museum. As Milgram tried to crawl away, Rodriguez allegedly approached her and shot more rounds. Court papers state Rodriguez then went inside the museum. He displayed a red keffiyeh and said, "I did it for Palestine, I did it for Gaza, and I

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5: 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We're giving you the rest of this ad time so you can talk with your kids.

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2: Breezy and 88 today. Tomorrow, breezy 87. One or two stray thunderstorms tomorrow night and Monday morning. Monday's high 88, but storms likely Monday evening through Tuesday. Tuesday's high 76, Wednesday 74. I'm Chief Meteorologist James Edelon for Fox 23 and 102.3 KRNG, Tulsa's News and Talk.
3: Thank you, James. 306 is our time. 86 degrees. We have that south wind, 20 to 30 miles per hour, with even a few higher gusts reported. Looking at team traffic, injury crash, 800 South Cheyenne, a second injury crash at 5600 Riverside, and now a non-injury crash at 1000 South Lewis. Team coverage of the news on the hour, half hour, and when it breaks. I'm Tim Merchant, along with Bert Williams, 102.3 KRMG, Tulsa's News and Talk.

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1: So, welcome to the big show, everybody. Fox Across America. I am Paul Morrow, sitting in for the great Jimmy Failla, who is out there, as ever, stomping terror across America and making the nation laugh, sometimes intentionally. Now, we got a great show today, man. We got, what a roster of guests we got. We got, first of all, we got Mike Ruiz from Digital, that's Fox Digital, who's been out in on set with me and by himself in Arizona covering the Guthrie case. I don't think there's anybody reporting, maybe one or two people that could punch at his weight, but this guy is really the best on the Guthrie case, and there's been some movement. We're going to ask Mike about that. He's going to tell us about it. Then we have Jason Chaffetz, former Republican representative from Utah, in studio. He's actually going to come sit with me, this guy. I don't know. Maybe

0: he thinks I owe him money. He's actually going to turn up. And we're going to talk about the recent comments coming from Kamala Harris and others in the Democratic Party, essentially trying to normalize. That's right, I said it. That's my Mark Levin, by the way. That they are going to try to normalize the idea that they can pack the court, which we've all heard them like put a toe in the water on this polling, I'm sure, behind the scenes that they're running. They want to pack the Supreme Court. They want to change the Electoral College. Realistically, they lost under the rules that obtained currently, and so they just want to change the rules. That's their MO. Should we be doing something ahead of that? That is the point. When I say we, I mean not Republicans. I mean people who are sane and who actually have some equity in the current status quo, which, of course, was good enough for Bill Clinton, Joe Biden, Barack Obama, and now all of a sudden it's not good enough. Then we got Elizabeth Pipko, former GOP national spokesperson. I'm going to drill down on the same issues to see how the messaging is being delivered here. And should we blow through the filibuster now to put in measures that may prevent some of this stuff? And, of course, to pass the SAVE Act, which is what we need relative to the voting in this nation so that it's not rigged. And then we have Taylor Riggs. Speaking of Riggs, she's going to talk to us about the economy and what Donald Trump's recent trip to China, which we're about to cover in depth, what the recent trip to China portends for the greatest economy in world history, and that is our current one. And then we're going to finish up with Donna Rotunno, my co-host on the weekly Rap Sheet show on Fox Nation, where we're going to go over this astonishing but probably deserved overturning of the Alex Murdaugh verdict, which has a lot of people in the true crime world talking. We saw it coming on the weekly Rap Sheet. If you subscribe to Fox Nation and tune into the Rap Sheet, you would have seen all of this coming. But what happens now? So we're going to go over that and some other cases with her, do a little true crime at the end of the show. But right now, we're going to turn, as I said, to China. All right. Right now, no guests. You got me. And I got to make a couple of points about China here, because I think some of the reporting has been kind of murky. Everybody has their perspective, the purview they see it from. I've been banging the gong on the various shows on the network during the week here. And in the time I have now, I want to go over what I think is really happening here. And I think it's supported very strongly by history. Donald Trump, with this trip, is, and he's been to China before, but this is the one. All right. And you hear people on the left saying, well, you know, this trip's no big deal, or it's just Trump trying to burnish his legacy and everything else. Yeah, crap. All right. That's not accurate. This trip's been planned for a while. And this trip is potentially the most momentous of his presidencies in terms of foreign policy, because China is our principal global ally. The stakes are that high. All right. Doesn't mean everything's going to work. But that's the potential here. And there's a reason he did it. And there's a reason he did it the way he did it, with all of these tech CEOs trailing after him. Donald Trump is attempting to undo a 25-year boneheaded mistake by Bill Clinton. All right. Make no mistake about it. That's what's going on here. In the year 2000, in his final term, quite significantly, right as he was going out the door because he knew he wouldn't get the blowback, Bill Clinton did a couple of things vis-a-vis China. First, he took what had been most favored nation status that we had conferred on China, which meant that they could trade with us, and realistically it was one-sided. We conferred that on them permanently by making them a permanent most favored nation. And really the term for it is something like normalization of trade. But what it really meant was, excuse me, you talk a lot, my voice gets a terrible year for allergies, by the way. I don't know about you guys, but I'm like suffering like mad. All right. He took that most favored nation status and made it permanent. And then he even enlarged it further and led the charge to put China into the World Trade Organization. All that happened as he went out the door in 2000. What'd that mean? It meant that China would have access to our markets, but the reverse wouldn't be true. That's all it meant. All right. Ignore the white noise. That's what it meant. And if you want to fight me on it, feel free, but you're going to lose because I got history to point to. Our manufacturing base picked up and moved to Wuhan province. The blue collar jobs that the Democrats can't figure out. Why don't we have the blue collar voters anymore? Where did they all go? They're all in Fujian province. The blue collars in this nation, the manufacturing base we gave to China, cognizantly. That's the piece that rankles. We knew what we were doing, and we decided to make the calculus. It was a sellout of our own people. I would argue that right then, it took 25 years because these things in geopolitical terms take a while. But I would argue right then is when you saw the beginning of the shift of the blue collars away from the Democrats, because that busted the unions and that took that manufacturing base and transferred it overseas. Our entire manufacturing base, particularly in the heartland, was completely hollowed out. And then, of course, that made them soft targets for things like fentanyl trafficking and the opioid crisis, because these people were living in dead-end towns that had subsisted off the local mill or the local manufacturing plant, where they had good, solid blue-collar jobs that came with benefits and dental and all the stuff that we all want and need. Zoop, over to China. And they looked around the room and said, where do we go with this here? Who are our friends? Oh, you know what? If I take this pill that they're pushing at me, I'll feel better about it. That's a very easy jump. And the Chinese were the beneficiaries. And the thinking as to why they did it, why they sold out our blue collars, is so typical of the coastal intelligentsia bullcrap that you get. And take it from somebody who has waded in those waters, all right? They're globalists. They don't think in terms of America first. Let's make America stronger. Let's make America the leading light of the world and bring the rest of the world along with us when they see how strong our nation is and how well it works. No, they think in terms of globalist ambitions. They have more in common with the elites overseas than they do with other Americans. And so this idiotic decision was made in order to raise the standard of living in China, thinking that they would then liberalize, small l liberalize, start adopting Western values, enter the first world of nations, and look more like America by like osmosis, because they got more money and they got 400 TV channels. As opposed to the following thinking, which is what history has shown you, no matter who you are and what side of the political aisle you're on. More money? Good. I can use it as an elite in my country to make sure I have an even stronger security apparatus. I can use it to make sure I have a stronger military. I can use it to clamp down on my control of the Chinese nation, which at the time already had over a billion people. And of course, that is exactly what happened. China did not liberalize. They did not open to the West. They used all of this new capacity, which inside the Forbidden City in Beijing or something, where they were all hooked up together and they had the leaders of their tech sectors and everything else. And all of it's, by the way, anything that makes money in China is state controlled, all right, especially the big dogs. And they looked around the room and said, I can't believe what the Americans just handed us. They just handed us an economy. Americans are beyond belief. It's a miracle they've gotten where they got. And I got to agree with them. And so, of course, they took all of that money. They muscularized their military standing. They began to rip off all of our technology. And I'm going to be going into that after the break. They began their external spy apparatus to the level that you'd never seen before from them, certainly, because they didn't have the capacity. But what they did was they clamped down internally in a more draconian way than they ever had before. And only an idiot wouldn't have seen that coming. What'd they think, that they were going to give up power? Yeah, this is working out great. You know what? Let's forget the Communist Party. No, of course, the elites just continued to take more and more money, clamp down their hold on the place. And significantly, and this is important, they clamped down on the internet, because all of this kind of coincided with the growth of the internet. The Chinese internet is wholly state controlled. They have the blueprint for how to control an internal internet. Is it perfect? No. And Musk's Skylink stuff is probably a chink in that armor. But the bottom line is, that's the crap that we funded. We have, if anything, denigrated. You know, right now, the middle class in China is beginning to suffer. They're actually going down in per capita incomes, first time in like 25 years, all right? Their model doesn't work. It never worked. But we kept it on life support. And so right now, if you take a step back, you realize Donald Trump is trying to undo what Bill Clinton did by creating our principal global rival. It's like you were the toughest guy in the schoolyard. And let me tell you something. It's a metaphor I use every now and then, but there's a reason. It's because it works. You are the toughest guy in the schoolyard, and you have decided at some point here you're going to have to fight another guy maybe down the line, but you don't really have anybody that punches at your weight. So you know what? I'll pay for his karate lessons. That's essentially what we did. And so now you have all this trouble with Taiwan. And let me tell you something about Taiwan. They want Taiwan, certainly. But they don't want just Taiwan. They want everything. They want to replace us as the, and there's a term they use, hegemony. They want global hegemony. And they won't do it with any of the stopgaps, with any of the countervailing forces that America has embedded in it. That's a dictatorial society that will move as one. And the mercilessness, of how they'll move has been demonstrated across the world internally in their gulags. Look at what they've done in Africa. They will be a lot less gentle than we've been in any way. America is not really an empire. If we were, all the Caribbean basin would be, the vassal states, which of course they're not. Brazil would probably be a protectorate just so we can get to those precious metals. Of course we're not. You think the Chinese are going to be that gentle? We created this monster. And now, of course, Taiwan is the red line that everybody's concerned about. And you got to remember something. They view Taiwan the way we view, let's say, Florida, or Hawaii is a better metaphor. And it's part of our nation, and we're going to get it back. And as we put the screws to them, because Donald Trump finally is, and they're starting to suffer a bit, and their internal systems are breaking down, now is when they're most dangerous. Because she knows, Chairman Xi knows, that he does not want to be the guy that, quote unquote, loses China. And his only lifeline may be to stir up patriotic fervor relative to Taiwan. We are in a really delicate position here relative to China going forward. And it's history being written before our eyes. And we are undoing the naivete of the left from 25 years ago. We got to take a break. I'll see you on the other side.
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0: My dad passed away unexpectedly. 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

guys, Paul Morrow here, Fox Across America, filling in for the great Jimmy Failla. So, I got a couple of minutes here before we break on the half hour, and I want to just button up the second part of my earlier, you can be kind and call it a monologue, you can be less kind and call it a rant, but you can hear I feel quite fervently about this, but I want to clarify a couple of things. Number one, I admire the Chinese. I admire that culture. I was an Asian studies minor for the first, major, I should say, rather, excuse me, for the first couple of years in college here. I went to St. John's University for a while. They had the most robust Asian studies program on the entire East Coast. That's why I went there. And they had all these exchange programs and everything else. Ultimately, I got sidetracked, but I know just enough Mandarin to ask where's the bathroom. But I want to be clear on this. I don't want to go to war with China. That's kind of my point. All right. There are better ways to do these things, and trying to somehow or other pay off the Communist Party to loosen their hold on a nation wherein the Communist Party likely holds the record for having killed the most of their own people. I mean, it's a sweepstakes you don't want to win, but between Hitler, Stalin, and Mao, there are scholars who give Mao the edge, especially when you consider not just actual executions, but the deaths that resulted from things like the Cultural Revolution and various other policies that led to famine. The classic example, but it's true. Mao's policies during one of the Great Leaps Forward, which were these five-year plans he had, were so idiotic that he had the peasant population, because the Chinese version of communism is very sort of agrarian-led. That's the distinction between Maoism and, let's say, Leninism, because that sort of was the classic industrial, that is the Russian version, classic industrial version of communism, all right, more urban, whereas Mao had a more peasant revolution, for lack of a better term. We all know about the Long March and all the stuff that led to him coming to power. Those were peasants walking behind him. But I don't say that with any pejorative. I'm a peasant myself, certainly, you know, descended from peasants of the European variety. But the Maoist version of this stuff is so idiotic that during one of his programs, which became a pogrom, he had the peasants melting down utensils, gathering utensils and farm implements to give to party cadres so they could be melted down, all that metal, and so that they could make from that metal, you ready for this? Utensils and farm implements. That's how moronic it was. It was just circular stupidity. It doesn't work. And so whether it sounds it or not, I'm actually advocating for the Chinese people. I don't want to see them under the yoke of communism. I could see a day when, if you can get rid of that, they do become the prosperous kind of nation that I think Donald Trump foresees, and that I think was in the mind's eye of Bill Clinton and Alan Greenspan and all the other characters who tried to prognosticate their way 25 years forward when China was going to look like some version of America. But instead, what did we get? The Chinese rich and in a position to afford to pay spies that could come here and steal everything, not only industrial and economic know-how, but to get next to our political class. And you only do that if you think you can rival that political adversary. You don't see Brazil doing it. No, you spy politically when you think you can punch at our weight. And if you look at the litany, Swalwell, Cuomo, Hochul, the Bidens, I could go on, and Roy Singham, of course, in Shanghai. They always target Democrats because they know where our vulnerabilities are. That's the landscape. We're going to be back shortly with Mike Ruiz on the Guthrie case. Stay tuned. Fox Across America.

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3: I'm John Saucier. President Trump's back from China, says that country has agreed to buy hundreds of planes from Boeing and more U.S. soybeans. Senator Jerry Moran on Fox News Live with some thoughts on the meeting and what he hopes China will do.
4: I think what we're looking for is to China to say exactly what they've agreed to. And then, of course, we need to make certain that they live up to that agreement.
3: President Xi is set to visit the U.S. in September. The Organization of Iranian American Communities with a protest in D.C. today calling for a more secular Iran and an end to political execution. An exiled dissident group, People's Mojahedin Organization, was involved in the protest. Member Kimia Arya condemning the regime.
5: A government that executes young activists for speaking out, organizing students, or resisting oppression is a government that is terrified of its own people.
3: Organizers are calling for an end to political executions. 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
11: Breezy and 88 today. Tomorrow, breezy 87. One or two stray thunderstorms tomorrow night and Monday morning. Monday's high 88, but storms likely Monday evening through Tuesday. Tuesday's high 76, Wednesday 74. I'm Chief Meteorologist James Edelon for Fox 23 and 102.3 KRNG, Tulsa's news and talk.
12: Thank you, James. Currently at 333, temperature at 86 degrees, south wind 20 to 30 miles per hour. Beautiful Saturday afternoon, just a little bit on the windy side. Things are improving on the roads. No working accidents at this time. 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

0: across America. So we are going to leave the international sphere and bring things back down home a little bit to maybe the true crime case of the year. And I don't mean to make light of it, because a woman is missing and her family is suffering. And of course, I'm talking about the Guthrie case out in Arizona. 84-year-old woman disappeared in the middle of the night. And we really have not gotten a whole lot more sunlight on what the hell happened. But if anybody is going to know, it's going to be our next guest. We got Mike Ruiz, for my money, the best crime writer out there. He writes, and I'm skeptical of that, as you might imagine, with my background. But Mike is a writer and an investigator. I say that cognizantly, that I respect. He was on the ground with us out in Arizona. And, you know, people think that I have answers to this stuff. No, I'm standing in a parking lot so I can do my TV hits. It's Mike running around gathering the information, working the sources, and then I steal his stuff. So, Mike, welcome to the show.
1: Paul, thank you for having me.
0: Anytime, buddy. All right, look, I'm just going to throw it at you, man. What's the latest? Because all of a sudden you see it popping up, and this Pima County sheriff seems to be spouting off that they're making progress. What's your take?
1: Well, he says they're making progress. He seems confident. You know, there are a couple of pieces of evidence that we know about. And in a new interview, the sheriff said that there's more evidence that we don't know about, which right. obviously is understandable. They're not going to tip their hand to, so to speak, to the public. But the key pieces of evidence, I think, that may come lead to some kind of conclusion here is obviously the DNA. We learned a couple of weeks ago that there was a hair DNA sample, and we didn't know it was hair before, right. Which right. I think is promising, because hair can be identified, and it's different from whatever the mixed sample was that they were having trouble identifying. And this hair sample was sent to Florida. There's been a lot of back and forth about who gets to test it, which lab. The sheriff sent it to his Florida lab. The Florida lab sent it to the FBI now for more advanced testing.
0: Right.
1: So I think when the sheriff is talking about we're making progress, I'm just guessing here that hair has had some kind of results when they're testing it now with the FBI. There's also another piece of evidence, Paul, that I don't think anybody talks about that I am curious about. Because there was, you know, obviously her Ring or Nest doorbell camera
0: yeah.
1: was missing.
0: Yeah.
1: When police showed up the next day, she was yeah. missing. The camera was missing, but they were able to recover video. But later they came and they took the bracket. And I'm just curious about the bracket, because it's a piece of metal. There's screws involved. There's, you know, sharp corners of the wood there. I just wonder what they could have got off of that. Because if you have those thin gloves that this guy was wearing, something could have transferred there or got stuck, or, you know, there could be something to that. And nobody's really talking about that. So I just thought that was another.
0: Look, the gloves could have ripped. He could have ripped the gloves. You never know. And so maybe left something. The other thing that occurs to me, and this is really far afield, but I hadn't heard the piece that you just said, but possibly tool marks. All right. They may have been thinking, hey, look, if we do get this guy and we're going to get his tool marks, that is to say, we're going to get the tools he potentially used. Because he ripped it off, you know, but maybe there's some indicia that they think, like, I don't know, he came back with a screwdriver or something. I'm just thinking outside the box as far as I can, because I don't know what to make of that. And we only know the video that we've seen. He may have come back and tried to do something, ripped the whole thing off, et cetera. Let's be clear. My understanding of this is that the Nest camera that he had, was not hardwired. It worked on a battery, and it broadcast from that device to Guthrie's Wi-Fi in the house, and then zoop over to, who has it? Was it Google, right? Runs that Nest? You don't remember this stuff anymore. Jeez,
1: Google,
0: mine's going slow. So, yeah. So, you know, they got all that stuff from Google, right? Yeah. So, you know, I'm just thinking out loud to myself here. They may be thinking he believed, oh, I got to get that piece out because it has some, I don't know, evidence against me. He might have come back with a screwdriver. It's the only thing I can think of relative to this, other than the idea that you said, which is there's maybe some transfer. But let's stay on the Nest camera for a second. You know, one of the things that I think is interesting is the following. The Nest camera, he pulls it off the wall, but that doesn't mean it's disabled. As long as it's within range of the Wi-Fi, it's going to continue to broadcast. Mike, I wonder if they might have gotten conversation, right? So he takes the Nest camera, he rips it off the wall, right? He throws it in the back of the car. He doesn't realize it's still broadcasting. Then what does he do? He puts her in the back of the car as well. I'm wondering if they have audio between him and her from the car. Is that crazy?
1: I don't think it's crazy. And again, it goes to show that the sheriff said that there's more info that we don't know about. They have other evidence. We have no idea what it is. And that's a reasonable thing to speculate about, because as long as it's within the range of her Wi-Fi router, right, it's broadcasting, it's battery powered. It doesn't matter if you yank it off the wall.
0: Right. And he wouldn't have realized that. And so consequently, he would have been unguarded. You got to imagine she was making plenty of noise. There's not a ton of blood. It's not like, oh, she would have been passed out. She bled out, blah, blah, blah. Maybe she was unconscious. We don't know. We obviously hope she's still alive, but I don't know. I couldn't get, used to raise this on the air when I was out there. I can't get past the idea that quite logically he would have parked the car pretty close to the house because he's got a carrier, even if there's two of them. He gets her in the car. She's alive. Maybe screaming. Maybe she's got a gag on. You're going to hear something. He may be yelling out a shut up. Now you hear his voice. But it's going to broadcast until it gets out of range. And that range, I've read 40 feet, 50 feet. I've heard 30 yards, you know, depending on what metric you use. But I think it's quite reasonable that there's more audio, which is a lot easier to reconstruct than video. All right, let's move on from this now. What's your theory? Again, do you have it? And I know we don't know enough to really say a theory, but like everybody that I talk to has a theory, usually involving Mexico, the cartels, and all this other fanciful stuff that I don't quite buy into yet. But what do you got?
1: Well, Paul, statistically, it's somebody that knows her or knows about her, right? And she, you know, she's from a prominent family in the community. Her children are prominent in the community. There's a lot of people that know this woman lives here. She's been on TV for living there. And so I think it's going to come back to, you know, maybe not someone in her circle, but certainly someone who knows who she is, knows about her, and probably also knows the family has some money.
0: All those other suspects fully washed out? Are any of them still within the circle of distrust here?
1: According to the sheriff, the family's clean. There were a couple other people who were served search warrants and released.
0: Yeah.
1: But they did have probable cause to investigate those guys. And, you know, the sheriff kind of said a couple weeks ago, maybe a little longer ago than that, that, you know, nobody's really ruled out.
0: Right.
1: Except for the family. He was pretty adamant about that. But Who knows what other evidence could come back in the future that maybe revives some of that evidence in the probable cause for those search warrants. It's It's really, you know, we're kind of shooting in the dark here because we don't know what they know. But I don't think it's been ruled out that anybody who's already been looked at could be connected.
0: I got to tell you, though, I will say this. Generally, when the police have their eye on somebody, that is to say, they know in their bones, right, this is the guy, we just got to prove it. They get there. Somebody flips, they figure they do the search warrant, they find something, you know, they can go down that rabbit hole. It's rare that you have somebody where you say, okay, look, we really feel strongly this is the guy. Does it happen? Sure. And then they got it wrong. But very, very often, I would say 90% of the time, when they kind of know in their bones, this is the guy, we just got to demonstrate it, you get there. And that's why when we were out there, a couple of those suspects, particularly the one where they did, they focused on that one house, there were all the cars there, you and I were reporting that night. It felt to me like, oh, this has got to be it, because they came in such a full force method. They had the feds were there, they had DAs on the scene to write search warrants, emergency search warrants. Like, they really seemed to be going whole hog. And then it washed out. And, you know, the truth of the matter is, judges are not going to say no if they can at all say yes in a case like this. So there's probable cause, and then there's probable cause. Now, let's go to the sheriff, because obviously he's been at the center of this thing. He's a very controversial figure. You and I were in the room. We got to ask him a couple of questions at his last press conference, and then he has since sort of scurried away, which probably was a good move in light of how they'd been going. What's the latest with him? Because I've been reading he's on the ropes a little bit relative to his status of keeping his job.
1: Yeah, so he's involved in a feud with the county board of supervisors. One member of the board, it's a five-person board, moved to actually vacate his office on Tuesday in this ongoing kind of dispute over allegations that he may have perjured himself in a lawsuit and then done it again when he answered questions from the board about it. But that motion failed. There was no support for it. So instead,
0: let me interrupt you. What was the lawsuit?
1: So he's getting sued by the president of the deputies union, who's accusing him of violating his First Amendment rights last sheriff's election.
0: Right. All right. So he beats that. And then what happens?
1: So now they referred him to the state attorney general just to investigate the perjury to see if there's a crime there. So that's going on. He's, you know, clearly not getting along well with them, and also not with the deputies union. I mean, they did a vote of no confidence. The board actually mentioned that in the hearing.
0: They hate him. I mean, I'm not going to mince words. I was out there. I talked to some of those cops. They can't stand him. Apparently, he's very, very difficult internally, let's just say. And look, how many people in that agency? I forget now. It's a few hundred, right?
1: It's a pretty big. As far as sheriff's departments go, I think it is one of the bigger ones, but I don't have an exact head count for you.
0: All right. So, I mean, we probably had, I remember it was like 200-300. We had a roughly commensurate span of command as far as me to him when I was still working, 250, 300, whatever it was. And I can tell you, so my point is I would maybe reflexively sympathize with him, and I can't. When you look, you're going to, as a commanding officer, you're going to rub some people the wrong way. You're going to have to make transfers. You're going to have to call some shots that people aren't going to like, because that's your job. You know that going in. But there is a problem when uniformly everybody below you, except maybe the one guy next to you telling you how great a job you're doing because he's your assistant, there's a problem when the whole place hates you. And also when the whole place is so paranoid. I have people talking to me in a parking lot who literally were looking, retired, I should say, not even in a position where he could potentially hurt them now, looking over their shoulder to make sure they weren't observed from the exterior cameras of that building, that sheriff's office building, because they were afraid of his vindictiveness. That's not a good reputation to have. Have you heard similar things?
1: Yeah, I've heard a lot of stuff like that. And, you know, take it with a grain of salt, because these are people with an axe to grind. But it kind of a remarkable story came out of a local newspaper earlier this week. A county official, not even related to law enforcement, the county assessor, was asked for evidence from the FBI. So something to do with property records. We don't know specifics. Provided it to the FBI. And she is now telling reporters that the sheriff scolded her for doing that, for sending the evidence to the FBI. And she's alleging that, he made it sound like it gave his investigators more work to do.
0: Yeah. So you kind of proven my point. I heard similar things out there, not from a county executive, but law enforcement. But as I said, they were retired. They were out of it. Their pensions are locked in. They should have nothing to fear. And yet they were still like, I don't want to get on this bedside of this guy. He's got a real vindictive streak. Not great. So where do you see it going from here? What's the next shoe to drop? First of all, are you going to be out at CrimeCon?
1: I will be at CrimeCon, Paul. I'll see you there.
0: That's right. So, folks, in case you don't realize, the weekly rap sheet, our true crime show on Fox Nation that I have with Donna Rotuno and Josh Ritter, my co-hosts. We're going to be all over CrimeCon this year. It's in 2 weeks out in Las Vegas. We will be there, and on the panel with us will be Mike Ruiz discussing this exact case in real detail. Maybe some things will break between then and now. We'll be discussing some other stuff as well. But just before we go, Mike, what do you see coming next? Do you think, I mean, is this thing going to be stalled until we find a body, or you have any real hope for this DNA?
1: The sheriff did tell us last week, so I went back out there last week, and on Friday, the sheriff, we caught up with him in the parking lot, and he did say that he feels like they're getting closer. And he said in another interview with another outlet that he thinks that they're going to make an arrest at some point. We don't have timing on that, but I don't think he's forecasting that without actually believing it. You know, for all of the drama that's going on with this guy, I do think that he knows something obviously more than we know, and that he really is confident that they can solve this case.
0: All right, so then that's a hopeful sign. I've been seeing similar things. And, you know, folks, I want to be clear, I've actually defended him in a number of forums. I don't think he blew the case. Some of the stuff that he's done, I think, could make a prosecution a little more problematic. Maybe it caused delays. But I don't think, like, because the sheriff made certain calls relative to the crime scene, et cetera, that now the case is unsolvable. That's not accurate. Mike, we got to go. We appreciate you being here as ever. I'm going to see you out in Vegas, yeah?
1: I'll see you there.
0: I'll let you buy me a drink. Folks, Mike Ruiz, you catch him on Fox.com. He is the best crime reporter out there, and I say that with no false, I don't know what you would say, false praise, false humility. He really is very, very good. I know the guy well. We got to take a break. We'll be back on the other side.
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0: Tomorrow, Fox Across America with some terrible music. This is the stuff that came over AM radio when I was driving around in my old beat-up Chevy that I immediately changed the channel. This is well before the time of a lot of our audience. But anyway, that's irrelevant. We have something unique on today's show. We got a caller. I think the subtext here is we've had enough of listening to you, Morrow. We got Tony from Oklahoma. Who knew they had Tonys in Oklahoma? That sounds like Brooklyn to me. But let's bring him in. Tony, how are you, pal? We got him?
1: Sorry about that. I had you on mute still.
0: No, it's all right. So, first of all, welcome to the show. We appreciate the call. And you got a question? Fire away.
1: Well, actually, not a question, more of a comment. The Nancy Guthrie thing.
0: Yeah.
1: You talked about the cameras earlier.
0: Yeah.
1: So, I actually have both Ring and Nest cameras at my house.
0: Mm-hmm.
1: Battery and hardwired. So, the battery ones for the Nest, when they're removed from the base, they stop recording.
0: Oh, is that
1: now,
0: right?
1: The Ring is... Yeah, because they're activated by the magnetic base.
0: Uh-huh.
1: Now, the Ring cameras, those, if they're not hardwired, as soon as they disconnect from power, like, because they do have battery inside the Ring cameras, those, sorry, my boss is talking to me and my walkie-talkie. anyways. The Ring cameras, when they disconnect, as long as they have Wi-Fi, they still record. So,
0: that's helpful.
1: And the wired Nest cameras, those disconnect as soon as they disconnect from power.
0: Right, so. Right. So I actually ran the traps on this. So I was misinformed. I actually looked this up, and I don't say these things casually. And I looked this up when, and I'm going to confirm this as well, Tony, because this is a very new angle. I remember looking this up, and maybe I was getting Ring camera information, but I wanted to ascertain exactly that. How long would the thing continue to broadcast? But it sounds like there's a distinction between the Ring and the Nest, and you're telling me once it's disconnected from that magnetic base, the Nest camera will go dead.
1: That's how mine work. Now,
0: and there are levels.
1: 3 years.
0: That's right. There are levels of them. You're right about that. So that's an important distinction.
1: So, and one other note on that, like I said, if they're hardwired to the doorbell, the actual doorbell of the house, if it's a Ring camera, it will retain a battery just in case power gets knocked out. It still records to a point.
0: Right, to a point. Well, that's the distinction. And we know she had a Nest camera, so we got to stay in that world. Tony, that was really informative. I'm going to check that out. We appreciate the call. Fox Across America. Guys, Paul Morrow, we'll see you at the top of the next hour. Jay Chaffetz, U.S. Congressman. Stay tuned.
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7: A one-way ticket to hell. I'm John Saucier, Fox News. Several ISIS leaders killed in Nigeria during a joint operation between U.S. forces and Nigerian forces. President Trump sharing news of the strike on social media. Fox's Alex Hogan at the White House with more.
8: The U.S. military says this was a joint operation between U.S. forces and armed forces in Nigeria to kill multiple leaders in ISIS in Nigeria early this morning, local time, in the U.S. military's Africa Command releasing footage of the strike that was carried out, saying that Abu Bilal al-Manuki was a key figure in ISIS who provided strategic guidance and financial operations in developing and manufacturing weapons. No U.S. service members were harmed, and officials tell Fox that all service members made it back safely. President Trump made the announcement on Truth Social, writing, Abu Bilal al-Manuki, second in command of ISIS globally, thought he could hide in Africa, but little did he know, we had sources who kept us informed on what he was doing.
7: The Nigerian president thanking President Trump and claimed the strike was an example of the cooperation between the two countries. The Organization of Iranian American Communities with a protest today in Washington, D.C., calling for a more secular Iran and an end to political executions. An exiled dissident group, People's Mojahedin Organization of Iran, they were involved in the protest. We heard from member Kimia Arya, who spoke at the rally, discussing the important role that women have played in fighting for change.
9: They've challenged misogyny, they've challenged dictatorship, and they have demonstrated the pivotal role women play standing at the front lines in the struggle for freedom.
7: Organizers calling for recognition of the Iranian people's struggle to overthrow the regime in a more secular republic. President Trump's back from China when he agreed with that nation to buy hundreds of planes from Boeing, China will, and more U.S. soybeans. Senator Jerry Moran on Fox News Live with some thoughts on the meeting and what he hopes China will do.
10: I think what we're looking for is to China to say exactly what they've agreed to. And then, of course, we need to make certain that they live up to that agreement.
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11: I'm Bert Williams in the KRMG 24-hour Fox News Center. An Oklahoma County judge granted bail for former death row inmate Richard Glossop. Glossop's conviction in the 1997 beating death of Barry Van Treese was overturned by the Supreme Court. While free, Glossop must wear an ankle monitor, reside at his wife's home, maintain a curfew, and have no contact with witnesses. Preparing for a big wave of storms this week.
12: Rain and thunder chances return Sunday night, Monday, and Tuesday, with some scattered showers and thunder remaining for Wednesday and Thursday. Could see some heavy rain in spots and even the threat of one or two severe storms, too.
11: Fox 23 and KRMG Chief Meteorologist James Adelot. You can get a progress report from Tulsa Mayor Monroe Nichols on the city's homelessness problem at a public meeting tomorrow at 3 p.m.

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3: Breezy at 88 today. Tomorrow, breezy 87. One or two stray thunderstorms tomorrow night and Monday morning. Monday's high 88, but storms likely Monday evening through Tuesday. Tuesday's high 76, Wednesday 74. I'm Chief Meteorologist James Edelot for Fox 23 and 102.3 KRMG, Tulsa's News and Talk.
4: Thank you, James. 4:06 is our time. Temperature now at 85 degrees. That south wind still at 20 to 30 miles per hour. Looking at traffic, injury crash, 71st Street. It's right at Highway 75, and also a second injury crash into cleanup stages at 91st and Memorial. Team coverage of the news on the hour, half hour, and when it breaks. I'm Tim Merchant, along with Burt Williams. 102.3 KRMG, Tulsa's News and Talk.

0: from everywhere USA. 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
1: Guys, Paul Morrow sitting in for Jimmy Failla here on Fox Across America today. We're very fortunate. We have in studio, actually showed up, we have former Congressman Jason Chaffetz.
2: That was a question, whether or not I was going to show?
1: Well, listen, you have a little bit of a reputation. You know, what can I say? You're in demand.
2: It's Jimmy, it's sort of bobbing and weaving, not quite sure.
1: You're in demand. People want to talk to you. You know what you're talking about, and that's why everybody wants you. You're going on America Reports after this, right? You're going right on the,
2: yes,
1: on the network.
2: So, yes.
1: So we only have you for limited time. And by the way, off the air, folks, I'm going to give him up here. He's trying to convince me that he can pull off some of the jackets that Charles Payne wears. Charles
2: totally.
1: Right now is on the network. And I got to put this delicately. The answer is no.
2: I want to go head-to-head.
1: Yeah,
2: I want to have a vote here because Charles Payne pulls off clothing like nobody else at Fox.
1: Listen, when you're Charles Payne, you can do that. I'm just telling you, you don't have his spot.
2: Just because he's smarter doesn't mean, well, and he is smarter dressed, so
1: he
2: probably wins on all fronts.
1: No, he's got you buried, pal. All right. All right, look, let's move on. We want to talk about a couple of things here. We only got about, 8-9 minutes. So I want to get to two things real quick. First of all, you came out of that environment right now. I see a push from the Democrats across the board to try to normalize and get America used to ideas that I think are fairly outlandish and outside the normal discourse.

0: That is to say, packing the court, changing the Electoral College, all things that you're hearing suddenly from Senator Blumenthal, as disparate as Senator Blumenthal and Kamala Harris and others. Are they all doing this purposely? Is this coordinated? What's your take?
1: It is coordinated. It's not a coincidence. All of a sudden, they're all talking off the same page, using the same type of language. This is part of the Trump derangement syndrome. When the president goes out, talks to real Americans, talks to them in common sense, and they start winning, and Republicans are winning in big ways because they got better, smarter, common sense ideas. Then obviously it's the fault of the court, or it's a fault of, you know, small states and, you know, rural America. I mean, you look at that map. That map is solid red coast to coast. Yeah. You know, they got these big pockets of blue.
0: Right.
1: You know, Baltimore, Los Angeles, San Francisco, you know.
0: DC metro DC, area.
1: Yep. And, but they think that the only way they can win is with the, these elitists, and packing the court is one way that they can do it. It's just they want to change the court. It's just the Electoral College. I mean, that was meant to provide a balance in this country.
0: It's fundamental to this nation.
1: Yeah. And it wouldn't have, first of all, the 13 colonies wouldn't have come together, but then, you know, a smaller state like a Utah or an Idaho, we should have representation too, not just be bullied by California all the time.
0: That's why they set it up that way. And, you know, we got enough time. Can we play, guys, can we play cut one? Because this is Kamala trying to make the case for this nonsense. Go ahead.
2: We say, look, this is a moment where there are no bad ideas. A no bad idea brainstorm is what I'd like to call it. And in that no bad ideas brainstorm, we talk about what we need to do and think about doing around the Electoral College. We talk about the idea of Supreme Court reform, which includes expanding the Supreme Court. Let's talk about statehood for Puerto Rico and D.C. These are the things I think that we've got to do. We've got to neutralize these red states from cheating.
1: It's not cheating. Adhering to the Constitution.
0: Exactly.
1: The Constitution says that the seat of government is not going to be a state. Can they have a vote about Puerto Rico becoming a state? Yes, they will lose that vote. And you know why? Because more than half the people in Puerto Rico are not in favor of it.
0: They don't want it. That's right.
1: They don't want it anyway.
0: That's right.
1: And so her understanding of the Constitution, the history of our nation, I mean, it is one word salad after the next. But obviously, the reason they're losing is because, well, we got to have a different court.
0: No bad ideas, she says. The woman is a bad idea. I mean, really, you know.
1: She personifies it.
0: Oh, God, help us. I mean, I don't know what the Dems were thinking, making her the sort of flag bearer here. But should we be doing, let's close this topic out. Should we, on the right, be doing anything prophylactically now against all of this stuff? Blow through the filibuster, put some measures in place. Do we need to do anything now? What do you think?
1: There are lots of things you can do. Republicans just need to do Republican things. And do what they campaign to do. This is Jim Jordan. I love it when he talks about this. Just do what we campaigned on. Just do that. Just talk common sense to the American people. Yeah. And when they want to go off and talk about DEI and putting men with junk in women's bathrooms, just say, no, that's not. And these are 80-90% issues.
0: Yeah, they are. I mean, seven-year-olds transitioning off of government money is never going to play realistically anywhere in this country unless you're really out there. We only got a few minutes. I know you got to go. I want to get to this. You have been out front way before many of us, including me, on the vulnerabilities to our system and our VIPs from the Secret Service and their lack of professionalism. And that's not everybody. I'm not coming down on the agents. I'm coming on the agency is what I'm coming down on. There are holes here, and I don't like the current leadership. I'm just going to be frank. What did you learn when you did the deep scrub as the chairman of that committee prior to everybody shooting at Donald Trump?
1: Well, at the time, we were having fence jumpers jumping over, running unimpeded into the White House, and it was quite amazing. We looked at over 100 security incidents, wrote a 450-page report we made. There's really six key recommendations. It was broken down into 26, given the length of the report. They have a culture that is untenable. They're about 1,000 agents shy. Most people don't realize with the Secret Service that the majority of the people don't work on protective detail.
0: It's amazing.
1: They really should separate it. The people that are working on the protective detail need to do protective detail. But most people, most agents are working on currency and financial crimes. That's great. But move that over to Treasury, because that should not be part of the quote-unquote Secret Service. One of the most stunning facts I found is that if you average it all out, the average training time, and it's different, for instance, snipers. Snipers spend about 25% of their time in training. But when you go to, and you average out all the Secret Service, they train about 30 minutes per year.
0: Oh, man.
1: Per year.
0: Yeah.
1: And so what happens is you have an office in Phoenix, and then say the president or vice president shows up in Phoenix. They've probably spent 364 days in a row working on financial crimes. Then all of a sudden the president's in town. They're like, oh, let's shuffle the papers. All right, now put on that gun, tighten up the tie, and let's go out and be protective detail. That's not right. We have been lucky. And the other thing I think you have to look at this, which really falls into your territory as well. I worry that I wrote an op-ed for FoxNews.com. We don't have a national cohesive drone strategy.
0: Yeah.
1: How do we fight back against the bad guys? And that's protecting the president, nuclear power plants, dams, the World Cup, everything. I know they're starting to try to say we've got something, but there are 220,000 aircraft in this country with tail numbers.
0: Yeah.
1: The FAA says by next year, there's going to be 2.7 million drones.
0: Mm.
1: And drone swarms are a real threat to the Capitol, to the president, to others. We're nowhere. And that's what in Butler is part of the problem. We had one agent trying to figure out how to put a drone in the air and couldn't figure it out. He called an 800 number.
0: That was crazy. And look, you're 100% right. Take the financial investigations, put them where they belong, Treasury, HSI, wherever you want to put them, get these guys doing one job, protecting our VIPs, primarily the president and his family, and put them in Washington, have them travel with the president as opposed to putting them out into the field so that they're there when the president goes to them. That's the cart before the horse. It's a stupid idea. The whole thing needs to be revamped, and the current leadership doesn't have the ass to do it. I'm sorry, but that's the case. All right? Am I wrong?
1: I'm sorry, but you can't walk out of that incident that happened in Washington, D.C. and say it was perfect.
0: No.
1: It was not perfect, but that was his words. It was perfect. And perfectly planned, perfectly executed. It was not.
0: I still can't figure out who shot. Supposedly, according to the complaint, the same person who got hit is the same person who shot. But yet, in the video, you see the Secret Service officer in the lower left shooting, but he's not hit. So something is wrong. The complaint is either wrong or the video doesn't capture everything that happened. It's just internally inconsistent, and it's not being explained. Look, I know you got to go. I don't want to get anybody at the network mad at me. Thank you for coming by. You did show up. See, guys? He did show up. All right. I won the pool.
1: This is I could talk to you all day long.
0: You and I are on the same page. Guys, Jason Chaffetz, you see him on the network. He's a friend. Wait, why don't you do me a favor? Run for president or something. We need a guy like you out there. He laughs at me. All
1: well,
0: right.
1: Thank you.
0: All right, guys. We got to go. He's got to go. We'll be back after the break. Fox Across America, 10-4.
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heavy bass there. Guys, Fox Across America, Paul Morrow sitting in for Jimmy Failla. And a story just breaking, coming across the wires. A man named Al-Saad, who is apparently a leader in Hezbollah, their military wing, was just apprehended, and he is charged in the Southern District here of New York for planning on bombing synagogues in New York and Los Angeles, and I assume potentially some other targets. In the synagogue in New York City, he knew Major Qasem Soleimani. If you remember, that's the guy that the Hezbollah leader that Donald Trump droned in his last administration. Kudos to our intel apparatus for picking this up. Unclear. He's here. That is Al-Saad. He's going to be prosecuted here in New York. Now, whether they grabbed him overseas and extradited him, or sometimes you can just sort of black bag him in, or he was captured here in the planning stages, unclear. If I had to guess, it's probably overseas. Hezbollah commander doesn't go in and out of the country very easily, unless there's some really nefarious storyline here that develops that he got in maybe over the border. Wow. This is, if you were sitting in my former world where I worked for a long time, this would be one of those real earthquake days where everybody knows that, you know, you're going to be up all day and night. If it was in fact a kinetic situation where they grabbed him here, but nice job. Kudos to them. Got to expect more of this, folks. And that's why we got to stay on point with our intel apparatus. And I want to talk a little bit about that. One of the things that Donald Trump doesn't get any credit for is, and look, the jury is out on Iran. I want to be clear about that. All right. We haven't talked much about Iran today, but, you know, let me get in a little piece here. My feelings on that have been consistent. Reasonable minds can disagree whether or not it was a good idea to attack Iran. All right. Because there's only one way, in my estimation, to really categorize Iran as a full on success. And that is regime change. Period. End of story. If you leave some version of the same IRGC tin pot colonels or mullahs in place, however decimated their capacity is, all you're going to have to do is the same thing 5 years from now, if that. Whereas, if you get regime change and it begins to look like a nation more amenable to Western values and even the values that I feel are slowly but surely emerging in the Middle East, I have some hope over there these days, primarily for some of the stuff that the Trump administration has managed to accomplish, as in the Abraham Accords, that would be a success. But to just disarm the same psychos is not necessarily a success. And I fear that that's where we're going. I'm starting to hear, well, we're going to cut a deal, et cetera. And we may end up right where we were, which is hoping against hope that they don't have some secret nuclear plan that they're hiding under a mountain that we can't access. And that's my principal pushback against the advocates of the JCPOA, that is the Democrat-led Iran nuclear plan, where they were not going to weaponize their nukes. They lied. All right, they just lied to us, and any idiot could have seen it. It's the same naivete that we saw relative to what Bill Clinton did in the year 2000 relative to China liberalizing. The idea was that, well, Iran and the left, for whatever reason, tilts to the Shia world, particularly Iran. I don't quite get it. I've never really been able to psychologically unlock it, but I happen to be at the Council on Foreign Relations, which is the sort of principal think tank, I think, globally. I was there in Manhattan as a member in whatever the year was when John Kerry came back from negotiating the JCPOA. And I'm going to tell you, at one point when he was taking questions from what is likely a center-left crowd, he said the following, because he was getting so much incoming, because that crowd wasn't buying it either. He actually at one point let the mask slip and he went, "Look, we're not naive." That's how he did it. That sort of petulantly. He barked at the room, "We're not naive," because he knew we were all sitting there thinking, "Yes, you are." They're not going to adhere to this. And of course, they didn't. And one of the real clear pieces of evidence relative to Iran just lying to us was the fact that they had this missile that can go 2,000 miles that they fired into the ocean towards Europe. All right? They're not supposed to have that thing under all the metrics that we have been assured are there. So I'm supposed to believe that they wouldn't let the inspectors onto the military sites where almost certainly they were doing the deepest research on this stuff. And that we know
now, as a result of Witkoff's negotiations, that they were close to having enough weaponized nuclear material for something you hear, 9, 10, 11 bombs, someplace just south of a dozen. Now, the left says, oh, they created those after Donald Trump threw out the JCPOA deal. Sure they did. And if you believe that, then you're probably voting for these people. You shouldn't believe it. It's utter naivete. But on the home front, Donald Trump has been, whether, so my point is Iran, the jury is still out. But on the home front, he has undeniably made real safety gains, despite a lot of these blue cities. He's getting these migrant killers out. We've had all of these major cases against Tren de Aragua. And now, for the first time, you've seen an extradition today of a Tren de Aragua leader from Venezuela, I believe it was. It's got to be Venezuela or Colombia, here into America. It's got to be Venezuela, I would think. I don't think the Colombians these days will cooperate with us. That president, frankly, I think doesn't really get the message yet. But Venezuela now, obviously much more within our sphere of influence, and we're getting, remember, they're now categorized as terrorists. And so, you know, you start to, there's been big cases against them recently, dozens of guys indicted. That's organized crime. And he's undermining it at the federal level. The feds were not doing these cases. You had dozens and dozens of cases detailed to investigating essentially Donald Trump and his cronies, along with other cases that don't really move the needle. And so Trump has hit reset on that. And I'm going to go to another one. Reporting yesterday that the Justice Department, after a meeting involving Ratcliffe, which is interesting because that's the CIA, John Ratcliffe, head of the CIA, current director of the CIA, he met with some Cuban officials. Apparently, we are on the verge of extraditing to America and prosecuting Raul Castro. He's 94. But the symbolism of it is unmissable. He ran Cuba after Fidel. He's retired now, but he's still down there. And the case goes back 30 years. And it's when Cuba shot down over international waters, that's the allegation, brothers to the rescue, planes that were out there looking for Cubans who were fleeing Cuba to get to Florida, excuse me. And as a result, he may be prosecuted federally here in America. 94-year-old man, but a Castro. Very, very significant. And here's my point in the time I got left before we go to a break. That's not enough for me relative to Cuba. We miss Joanne Chesimard. All right, involved in the killing of a New Jersey state trooper. I want Guillermo Morales, FALN bomber, Puerto Rican nationalist, wanted statehood for Puerto Rico, that is independent statehood, not a state of America. Set off bombs here in the country. He's got no hands because he blew himself up. He's been under Cuban protection. He's a terrorist. That's another guy Cuba's been protecting. Chesimard died. Get him back. Prosecute Morales, then I'll believe in this stuff. More power to the Trump administration on this. We got to take a break. I'll see you on the other side.

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2: James Fergus, an Iraqi man, Mohammed al-Sadi, charged with coordinating nearly 20 terror attacks in Europe, U.S., and Canada, has been brought to New York.
3: These are some of the cases. Planting bombs at the Israeli embassy in London, a Bank of America building in Paris, and a synagogue target in New York City, Los Angeles, and Scottsdale.
2: That's Fox's Alexis McAdams. In today's Louisiana primary, any votes for U.S. House candidates, even though their names are on the ballot, will not be counted.
4: That's because lawmakers are in the process of redrawing district boundaries for those congressional districts after a Supreme Court decision struck down racial gerrymandering.
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0: breezy and 88 today. Tomorrow, breezy 87. One or two stray thunderstorms tomorrow night and Monday morning. Monday's high 88, but storms likely Monday evening through Tuesday. Tuesday's high 76, Wednesday 74. I'm Chief Meteorologist James Edelon for Fox 23 and 102.3 KRNG, Tulsa's News and Talk.
1: Thank you, James. 4:32 is our time. Temperature at 85 degrees, south wind 20 to 30 miles per hour. Good news on the roads, however, we have no working accidents at this time. 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
6: Severe weather chances ramp up by the end of the weekend and may hang around for a little while. We'll have the updated timing with our five-day forecast. Plus, we'll catch you up on the big news from the weekend. 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Plus, I'll have some tickets to give away to the Tulsa Drillers. The Monday edition of the KRMG Morning News with Skyler Cooper, 5 to 9 a.m. on 102.3 KRMG, Tulsa's News and Talk.

0: Paul Morrow here, Fox Across America, sitting in for the great Jimmy Failla, who had me on his TV show last week, which was great fun. I have to say, I enjoyed it very much. They were all very, very kind to me and actually got off a couple of good lines, one or two at his expense, which made it even more worthwhile. All right, we have a great guest. You've seen her before. You see her all over the network. And we're going to talk politics with Elizabeth Pipko, former GOP spokeswoman. Why do you say spokesman, but then when it's a woman, you say spokesperson? No, spokeswoman. She was the spokeswoman, and she's embedded in all these political issues. And I want to get her take on some of the stuff that we were talking about with Jason Chaffetz, and that is relative to the Democrats trying to hit reset on the Supreme Court, the Electoral College, etc. So, Elizabeth, welcome back to Fox Across America.
1: Thanks for having me. How are you today?
0: I'm doing good, and I'm even better now that you're here. As somebody once said to me, it's a pleasure to speak to an educated man. And then I looked around as, who's he talking to? Oh, he's talking to me. Same thing with you. It's a pleasure to talk to somebody who knows what they're talking about, because that way I don't have to carry all the weight. All right. So I want to talk to you about the fact that there really does seem to be an effort from the left right now to normalize. All right. I'm doing air quotes. Normalize things that Americans take for granted and undo them, as in the Supreme Court, as in the Electoral College, as in redistricting. We know about the gerrymandering brouhaha going on. And we earlier played a clip of Kamala Harris, which is now kind of viral, talking about that. So we don't need to revisit that. But I want to play something that I think demonstrates where they're going to go with selling the message. And then I want to get your reaction. So, guys, can we roll Hakeem Jeffries, cut two?
2: We're going to win back control of the House. And the big fight will be what happens in between 2026 and 2028. Because we know this unprecedented assault on black political representation, the likes of which we have not seen since the Jim Crow era, the ghost of the Confederacy has afflicted the United States Supreme Court majority and is invading and haunting the nation right now, and we take that seriously. And we know it's going to continue, which is why Democrats are committed to launching a decisive and overwhelming response in advance of the 2028 election.
0: Okay. So, Elizabeth, what I take from that is the messaging is going to be heavily racialized, right? Jim Crow and all this sort of stuff, despite the fact that the redistricting, people don't realize, started in New York. New York State is gerrymandered from here to doomsday. They'd like to do more. They lost in Virginia, which is what he's so upset about, because they violated their own rules. All right. And the U.S. Supreme Court is not going to undo that. That ship sailed. And that's why he's talking about 2028. I want to know your take on the following. First of all, are we going to, how badly are we going to lose in the midterm? I say we cognizantly, because I can't get on board with these people. How bad are we going to lose in the midterms, or are we going to lose in the midterms? What does 2028 look like? Is this sort of racial messaging going to resonate? What's your take?
1: Yeah, I mean, there's a lot to unpack there. I think, unfortunately, a lot of the messaging does work. And I think it's why we have such a divided country right now, because there's a lot of people, and I believe even a lot of really decent people, who don't have the time to kind of dig into this stuff by themselves, to, you know, educate themselves, to do their own research, because they are worrying about their own families and themselves and their lives. And they hear this rhetoric and they genuinely believe that they are doing the right thing by opposing Donald Trump or opposing Republicans, because, like you said, they are racist, they are misogynist. It depends who you ask and on what day. Right. But they believe they're genuinely doing the right thing and being better people. At the end of the day, we call that suicidal empathy, because a lot of the policies that they support actually harm them and harm their fellow Americans. But a lot of them genuinely are not doing this because they hate the country or because they really see the world differently from the way we do. They're doing it because they think it's the right thing to do. And I think if everybody had the time and energy to dig into the stuff like you and I have to do for our work every single day, they might actually come to a very different conclusion. At the same time, the Democrats have proven they have no platform whatsoever. They don't have any new policies that can bring real voters to the table. They don't know what expanding the tent means, like Donald Trump really introduced in 2016. And we changed the landscape between what Republicans and Democrats can expect every single election. We now know what to do because we can follow President Trump's take from 2016 and try to bring more people into this big tent party, whereas Democrats are actually getting smaller and smaller and smaller because they stand for crazier things every 4 years. But I think for them, it's about really making sure that they get those that are angry, that hate Donald Trump, that will do whatever it takes to vote against Republicans. It's making sure that they get out to the polls. And the only way to do that is to anger them and tell them if they do not vote, they are racist themselves or standing with racists. So that is 100% the rhetoric that will continue. It didn't work in 2016, but they have seen it work here and there. It worked for a lot of local elections, we know. And I think for a lot of people, they know that that's their best chance. Instead of coming up with policies that could help the American people, all you do is anger them. You rile up that far left base. Those fringe voters are actually the ones that are more likely to come out in the midterms, because a lot of people, by the way, like, you know, a lot of everyday Americans, they don't even know that the midterms are going on.
0: Oh, I know.
1: And if it's a rainy day, for example, they're not going to go and vote.
0: Yeah.
1: For a lot of people, this is not their priority. But for those that are at home, who don't have a family to worry about, who don't have a job to worry about, who are just angry Donald Trump is president, they're going to be in line. That I can guarantee you. So
0: yeah.
1: Democrats know what they're doing. It's very unfortunate, but it does seem to work for a good chunk of the country. And I think it's what they're going to continue to do, because it is their only chance to actually get people excited to go and vote for them.
0: I think they're in an existential crisis, and I think they know it, and here's why. First of all, we know that the blue states are losing population hand over fist, right? So never mind the redistricting, which has already gone in the Republicans' favor, and this is one of those situations where, hey, Democrats, be careful what you wish for, because you may get it. Well, they got it. You know, they got it, you know, frankly, right in the ear, because they opened that Pandora's box, and as a result, the Republicans, from where I sit, really won the gerrymandering issue here as the numbers start to come in. But also the census. We're going to get another census in 2030. And if this thing is accurately counted this time around, they're going to lose all kinds of seats. They're not looking at the House maybe for the rest of our lives, yours being a lot longer than mine. As the saying goes, one foot in a grave and the other on a banana peel. But that said, I do think that they understand that they are really on the ropes. And that's why their heated rhetoric has gotten so extreme. Because they know that, you know what, policy is not working here because our policies are nutsy. And we are losing population because people want to get away from us. And so how are we going to hang on to power? And that's all they want. You and I both know that, because otherwise they're going to have to go get real jobs. So my question now is the following. In light of your analysis, which I think is quite smart, it is a dog whistle to low information voters. Let's just call it what it is. All right. All right. And those are the people who are most fired up. They're the most angry. And those are the ones that will stand online in the rain to vote. What do the Republicans do now to undermine that? How do you diffuse that to the extent that you can, so that, because I have what I believe is the answer, but I want to hear from you first, because I think your answer will be better. But how do you diffuse that sort of ahead of time?
1: Well, I actually want to hear from you as well, because I think we need all the help that we can get, truly. I know we hear this all the time. I've heard it since I was a little girl, but every election does seem to actually become more important than the last. And I do think, actually considering what you started this interview with, right, mentioning that they want to overturn basically everything that we kind of thought was a foundational value of our country that Democrats and Republicans agreed on. They want to expand the court, do away with the Electoral College. They want to make Puerto Rico and D.C. states. I mean, we know what they want to do. So for us, it almost is an existential crisis right now, and we have to make sure everyone gets to the polls. And I think, and I don't love calling out the Republican side, but sometimes you need to, you know, be a critic of your own side, even more so than the opposite side. They need to work harder. They need to do better. They need to be better politicians. I think way too many are focused on making sure that they're putting out the right, you know, tweet, and making sure that they're going viral, and making sure they're getting the right content so they can send great emails to their supporters, and not enough are actually meeting with their constituents and doing what they need to do. There's a lot of people in our country that don't understand why the Save America Act can't get passed. There's a lot of people who don't understand why the majority of a country, left and right, by the way, the majority of our country believes you should have ID laws to vote. Why can't we get that done? People are disappointed in their elected officials. That's not a Republican or Democrat problem, right? That goes across the board. I can sit and find someone on the street and they might hate me for where I stand, but they will agree with me that our politicians should do better. And if the majority of your country wants something done, you need to get to the table and get it done. And I think the Republicans need to prove to their voters that they are working for them. They're not just getting elected like Democrats because they believe that they deserve the votes of their constituents and they are in red or blue districts.
0: Yeah, take it for
1: granted.
0: That's
1: by the way what's going, and that's what's going to continue happening the more that we redistrict, by the way. The fight gerrymandering is a fight to the bottom, because now people are able to keep, you know, their seats without running against a real competitor and offering different policies, because they're going to be in heavily red or heavily blue districts. But they have to prove to their constituents they're actually getting the job done and they're being elected for a reason. And people are extremely disappointed with both sides, right? If you look at approval numbers for major institutions in our country, they're all in the toilet. I don't know if you're asking about the Supreme Court or Congress or anything else. Everything is in the toilet, and it's disgusting. Our messaging has to be better. Our work ethic has to be better. And you have to realize, if you're elected, you have the privilege of representing Americans during an incredible time. America's 250th birthday is coming up. We should be celebrating how much we love this country and doing so by working our butts off for those that gave us these seats to begin with.
0: You know, I'd almost like to see, and this isn't going to happen, I'd almost like to see a grid placed over the entire country. And those are the districts, and that's it. Literally a mathematical grid. Every square the same size. Boop, now those are not the districts. Because then you can have a lot of mixing. And then, as you're saying, you're going to have to fight for those votes for policy reasons as opposed to just taking people for granted. Here's where I was going relative to a potential solution going forward here for the low-information voters. And I'd like to do a little jujitsu here, because the left did this very nefarious thing. Soros bought something like, I forget the number, but dozens of Spanish language radio stations. Mm-hmm. And you know that they are banging the gong in Spanish that the left wants here. And that's why I tilt to Rubio, at least for 2028. I know a lot of people want Vance. The polling shows Vance, and I like Vance. Don't get me wrong. I read his book. I thought it was brilliant. His Hillbilly Elegy book I found very moving, really well written as well. And I love him, but he's a young guy. He's going to be around forever. Give Rubio a shot now. I think his performance has been stellar. I think he's a statesman. Like, now, Truth in Advertising, I met him a couple of times, and I saw him in action at the Council on Foreign Relations, and he slapped that room around like he owned it, man. And I'm just impressed by the guy, but he speaks Spanish. And I think that's where you can get the I don't want to say low information, but people maybe that are a little bit outside of the American mainstream, because we are an English-speaking nation, get them on those radio stations, get them on Univision, get them on those Spanish television shows, and you can start to move the needle away from this racialized crap that none of us have any patience for. It's so, so frustrating. But I just feel like if we don't undo those things, you're going to continue to have this dynamic of the right has the good ideas, but the left has this DEI gong that they continue to bang. Now, at some point, the over-under on this DEI stuff has got to run out. Am I wrong? Should we be not talking about the fact that there are still major elements of the left that want, let's say, men and women's sports, that want kids at 7 years old to transition and have it paid for by the government? Aren't these real fringe ideas still very much part of the mainstream of the left?
1: They are. And I think, much like what you saw with Mamdani when he was running, it was folks like you and me saying this is the new face of the Democrat Party. That's, and then right, those, you know, old school Democrats, the Nancy Pelosi's and the Chuck Schumer's and the Amy Klobuchar, is screaming, that's not true. This is a fringe candidate. It might work in New York, but it's never going to happen across the country. That's not true. Okay. They have some great, messaging plays, but that is the opposite of true. Their own voters only vote for them because they believe that they're going to be more similar to Mamdani once they get into office.
0: That's right.
1: Even when they play as a moderate candidate, even when they pretend, like we saw, in Virginia with their new governor. Yeah. They pretend, and their voters are not stupid. I want people to know that. They know that they're trying to get elected, pretending to be center, center left. They're going to go in and be the opposite. They're going to go as far to the left as they can possibly go. They're not trying to play their voters or play our voters or anything else. They're playing a game together. They know that they have to pretend that they love America, pretend that they don't believe in God. I mean, God only knows what they're doing with transitions now with young kids. But men and women, sports, everything else, they're pretending that they don't believe in it, knowing that they're going to get in and then pass laws that actually make that possible. They are playing a game against the rational, everyday, normal Americans who still love this country, many of whom, by the way, are Democrats, who don't realize this is happening right in front of their eyes. It is horrible, but this is the Democrat Party. This is the reason that they say certain things in some interviews, other things in different interviews. It depends who they're talking to. It depends who's watching. They know the only way to rile up their far left base is for them to assume they're going to go in and be just like Mamdani. They're going to be American hating, pro-Marxist, pro-communist, horrific candidates that we never would have even considered 10, 20 years ago.
0: I think
1: that is the party today.
0: They're catfishing their own constituents. And you know what? Proof is in the pudding. Obama comes to New York to kiss Mamdani's ring. Right? Yep. Oh, no, this is not who they are. They're not Mamdani. And here comes the leading light of the party, right? He's sanctified on the left. He comes and sits with Mamdani, not the reverse. Mamdani didn't go up there, give me some advice. Obama comes here to sit at the feet of the current guy. And that shows you how things have completely shifted. We only got a couple of minutes left. Not even a couple. What do we got? About 30 seconds. I'm going to put you on the spot. Number one, what's going to happen in the midterms?
1: We're going to win.
0: Number two, Vance or Rubio 2028? You got to make a choice.
1: Whatever the American people want.
0: That's why she's going to go far, guys. She won't give me a straight answer. All right. I appreciate your position, but I also appreciate you being here. Guys, a genuine expert. Elizabeth Pipko, you see her on the network. Terrific insight as ever. Thank you, Elizabeth, for being here.
1: Thank you so much.
0: All right. Guys, we got to take a break. See you on the other side.
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0: guys, Paul Morrow, Fox Across America, taking us out of this hour. Now, we're going to have a great hour next time around here. I want to get the guests out here because I want to get them in the right order. We're going to have next Taylor Riggs from the Big Money Show on Fox Business. All right, going to teach us all how to make some big money. And we're also going to do some Maha stuff with her because she's up on that issue. And there's some things emerging there that I think are going to surprise you. So we're going to talk about that with her, and then we're going to close the show out with my co-host, Donna Rotuno, co-host on the Weekly Rap Sheet. And we got a lot to talk to her about, not only the Murdoch case that just got overturned, but just came over the wire, Harvey Weinstein, hung jury, a mistrial declared here in New York relative to one of his latest legal contra temps, as they say. I got to ask myself, is that guy going to get out? Because when he initially went away, I didn't think we'd ever see the guy again. But it just shows you, if you got the money to hire the lawyers, hire the lawyers, hire the lawyers, fight, fight, fight. I don't know. Maybe he will get out to live another day. I don't know. But we're going to talk to Donna about that. And she has that whole thing down. That'll be really interesting as well. So we'll close out with a little true crime. Now, in a couple of minutes I got left here, I just want to tease out some of the stuff that we just did with Elizabeth Pipko. One of the reasons I tease her a little bit is because she's rumored to have a very big job, potentially, in the current administration. I hope she gets it, because she's a sharp young woman who knows what's going on. She has the pulse of the right, and I think that she sees the political landscape quite clearly. But irrespective of that, I think her analysis is spot on. The Democratic Party, and I've made this point, in fact, I made it recently on the Five, what does it say about a political party that has to actually hide what they're up to? Because the right doesn't do that. You know, Jason Chaffetz made the point that the right needs to make sure that they close the deal on the stuff that they ran on. And I think the Save America Act is a very good example of something that everybody wants that they have not managed to deliver. But the Democrats literally hide what they want to do. And they hide it from the portion of the electorate that puts them over the top. And as Elizabeth said, there's a portion of the left that knows exactly what's going on. They're always going to turn up to vote for this stuff. And then once they get the people they want in, then they're going to put in their more radical ideas. And Spanberger in Virginia is an absolute perfect example. A party that hides who they are is not a party you want running things. I'm sorry. Paul Morrow, Fox Across America. We'll see you on the other side of the hour.
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2: Severe weather is a fact of life, but being informed doesn't have to be stressful. 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
7: Iraqi national nabbed for terror plots. I'm Jane Fergus, Fox News. An Iraqi man charged with coordinating nearly 20 terror attacks in Europe and planning attacks in the U.S. and Canada as well. He's been brought to New York. Fox's Alexis McAdams is in New York City with details on the arrest of Mohammed Dawood al-Saadi.
8: The targets were Americans, Jewish people, and any U.S. interest, according to investigators. These are some of the cases. Planning bombs at the Israeli embassy in London, a Bank of America building in Paris, and a synagogue target in New York City, Los Angeles, and Scottsdale. Al-Saadi was taken into custody in Turkey, taken down with information from an undercover agent who was posing as a member of a Mexican cartel group. They arrested Al-Saadi, brought him here to New York City, where he's facing 6 counts of terrorism-related offenses. For the motive in this investigation, the DOJ says the suspect was close to Qasem Soleimani. That's one of Iran's most powerful military commanders who was killed in a United States airstrike back in 2020. The feds believe his recent plans were retribution for taking that man out.
7: The investigation is ongoing, but federal officials say they believe al-Saadi was not acting alone. As President Trump says the U.S. and Nigeria took out a top ISIS leader, Israel is making a similar claim about one of its enemies.
9: Israel says it killed the leader of the Hamas military wing in an airstrike. Israel adds that Izz al-Din al-Haddad was one of the last remaining Hamas commanders who helped plan the October 7th attack nearly 3 years ago, which killed 1,200 and saw more than 250 people taken hostage. Now Israel killed 6 other people along with al-Haddad, according to his family. The killings come as the ceasefire between Israel and Hamas remains fragile.
7: It's Fox's Roger Stern. 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
10: I'm Bert Williams in the KRMG 24-hour Fox News Center. A public hearing was held Friday in Sand Springs, and after a unanimous vote, Project Spring is one step closer to being built.
11: This is basically the last public meeting needed for this entire project.
10: The Google Data Center will be built just east of Highway 97 and a mile south of Rock School Road. Oklahoma has passed a new law that imposes harsher penalties on repeat peeping Tom offenders. Offenders who spy on people in private places or record them secretly will now be required to register as sex offenders. The new law will go into effect on November 1st. A new law in Oklahoma aims to increase transparency in school districts. It requires school districts to contact a teacher's previous employer before hiring them and would require those districts to share disciplinary history and certain allegations. The law will go into effect on July 1st. Tulsa's most accurate and dependable forecast is next.
2: Think your wind chimes are having a party? It might be more serious. Severe weather's like that unexpected guest, loud and potentially damaging. Don't just admire the chaos from your porch. Have a plan when you hear the KRMG Storm Center tones. Or your prized gnome collection might

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1: Great. I'm loving the weather. It's been a little busy, so we are moving locations, and it's fun, but there's a lot of work that goes into that when you realize how much you can accumulate in a few years. But we're having a great time and loving the weather here.
2: Yes, absolutely. We've been busy in our offices. I want to just shout out to all of those that have called in from the radio station, Jess. We've had some phenomenal conversations, and they've been so pleasantly surprised. I mean, they just... You know, you've answered so many questions just in a phone call, and then they get really excited about coming into the office, but it's nice to talk to them.
1: Well, and I think a lot of the feedback has been that the information we've provided and the experience that we talk about and how it's going to flow has been what they got. And so I think it's really nice that we've been able to share that.
2: Yes, absolutely. So today's been full this morning of talking with those that have been calling in and touching base, so... Thank you so much. Thank you, listeners, for calling in. And whenever you have, you know, like with us, given up our time away from family and work and doing these things to reach out and lend a hand, you guys that are grabbing it are really filling our hearts. And so I wanted to do that. Thank them personally for calling in.
3: Absolutely. Yeah, we appreciate all of our listeners out there. And I tell you what, it gives you just kind of a nice breath of fresh air when you call in and listen, talking about retirement, your money, your income, your financial future can be overwhelming. But I love hearing those stories where people are saying, oh my gosh, you answered so many questions for me. And now I'm excited for what the future looks like. And listen, if you have questions, thoughts, concerns, what topics are keeping you up late at night? Well, let's hear them. That phone number, 918-890-8311. That's 918-890-8311. Let's jump right into it here. People are living longer, and retirement is lasting longer than it used to. There's a new study from John Hancock that even suggests a 40-year retirement could be the new norm. That's a long time. So is that a realistic expectation, or is it more of a scare tactic, Suzanne?
2: Well, you're right. People are living much longer. And honestly, that changes everything about retirement planning. What used to be maybe a 10 or a 15 year retirement can now, like you said, Jess, statistically is looking at 30 or even 40 years. So it's not fear-based thinking. It's longevity. And the problem I'm seeing is that people are still planning with these outdated assumptions. And so they're relying on strategies that were built for a different generation when pensions were more common and life expectancy was shorter.
1: Well, and I think people lean into, like, there's this magic number that you get to and now we can retire. And I don't know that that's an actual true statement, because it's not about once you have enough money. It's about having the flexibility within your income streams to be able to be proactive and agile during different market trends and stuff like that. So, you know, taxes matter, the withdrawal strategies matter, and then healthcare planning is really, really important. So I don't think it's a whole different type of dynamic in planning for retirement.
2: Right. And that's what we're seeing more than anything. And, you know, that's where we help people slow down and actually build a retirement strategy, and just instead of just owning investments, because a portfolio, as we've seen, without a plan can become very stressful. Because life does throw different things. And that's where we like to stress test. You know, let's stress test your retirement, not just for 10, 15, 20 years, but let's do 40 years. And then let's put in their health care, because Medicare covers a lot, but not everything. And the big gap I see is what happens on home health. That's not covered by anything. So we've got to stress test that against your retirement.
1: Yeah, I think it's one of those that people sometimes forget that it's not just the financial side. It's a holistic approach, and that's the

0: piece that you have to look at. You have to look at whether it's the income, what time you're spending, what your healthcare needs might be, and those different aspects. So, you know, it's not just income that's sustainable and tax efficient over the next few years. We have to look at decades, like you were saying.
1: Right. And being proactive, not reactive, and then flexibility being a part of the solution and doing that. So, no, I think they're spot on. I mean, statistically, but it's still the same statistics are showing that women are living longer than men. And so that's another part of that conversation that comes in, because maybe she's going to be taking care of him and his recovery from whatever ailments, whatever's going on. What about her? And that's what I like to ask him. Let's just single you out for a second and let's see what that looks like. What do you want? And I do have some people that say, no, I'm good. I've got a long-term health care plan and I don't mind being in a facility. And there's others that are absolutely, and this is more common than not, I want to be at home. Don't want to be a burden on family.
2: You know, it's interesting you talk about here, of course, being proactive versus reactive when it comes to putting together your income and financial plan pretty much any day of the week here. And, you know, healthcare and inflation, those are two of the most popular silent killers of retirement. And we've talked about that many times as well. And of course, you talk about women living longer than men. I mean, that has been the statistic, is, you know, tale as old as time, so to say. So that's why it's so important that you and your spouse are on the same page here. And then, yeah, you know, for those men out there, thinking, okay, what about my wife when I'm gone? Is she going to be taken care of? Is she comfortable with who we're working with? Is she comfortable with how the plan is laid out? And Suzanne and Rochelle, you guys take great pride in helping women just like this, widows, single women, saying, hey, look, we talk like you, we think like you, let us communicate the way women communicate and make it easier for you, right?
1: Right. And I'm not just talking to the husbands. There's a lot of adult children out there. And that's who was in the office yesterday. Dad unexpectedly passed away. So this gentleman, Steve, and his family and his sister and her family are now trying to help mom sort life out. And he said, Dad was so good with managing, keeping all the balls in the air with all the different investments. But the property that's in New Mexico that now is going through probate because it was in his name and not in the trust. Mm-hmm. Those kind of things. So if you're listening and you have adult parents that need, it's going to fall on you when one or both transition and pass away or there's health issues. So if you're listening and you've got adult parents that you would like to have this conversation with, reach out to me, set the appointment, and let us talk about what your concerns are, and then we'll bring them in the picture on another appointment. And of course, there's never any charge, as we say all the time. There's not any cost to anything we do. Let's run a needs analysis on what that looks like if dad goes first. How are they going to take care of mom financially and otherwise and organize things, and then vice versa? And so it's not just the couple itself, but it's also the extended family.
2: And if you're wondering, okay, what is this needs analysis about? Well, first of all, guys, it's complimentary right there. That's good news. Second of all, it's going to be custom tailored to you, your financial situation, using your real numbers, looking at your financial plan. What do you need? What are you missing? What could you be putting in there that's going to give you a bigger, better result? If you'd like to come in for this custom financial needs analysis, give a call right now. That's 918-890-8311. 918-890-8311. 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
0: And you know, we've talked many times about the fact that men are great at taking care of everything and organizing. And just in that same situation where he had built up all these different income streams, however, they're doing that in a sense of, I'm taking care of everybody, I'm creating less work, less burden. But you and I both know that when nobody else has communicated the outcomes or where to go look for this, or he said the guy hid a gun behind the refrigerator, how is he supposed to know to go find that? So when you're not financially organized and then share that information with everybody, you leave behind a burden that you were trying to not give to the people behind.
1: Right, seriously. And that's what we were talking with yesterday, is just that conversation. And he said the hard thing is now getting mom in all her grief and everything is upside down to trust us of where we're going to take her. Like, I want to bring her in. And that's where I'm going to tell, you know, our audience, get on the dimetodiamondsradio.com. Get on that website. We have so many podcasts you and I have done. Let her get comfortable, or him get comfortable, or you, even as the adults, check us out and see if it's a match. If it is, then schedule that appointment.
0: Well, and get comfortable with the terminology so that you know when you're coming in, you have an idea of what different things are and some of the questions that you may want to ask. And then we'll ask a lot more than that. But it's not an inquisition. However, it might feel that way.
1: Well, and even at that, I was said, you know, is my first thing is mom continuing on taking dad's RMDs? And I don't mean to talk in some foreign language, but those required minimum distributions. And he said, probably not. Dad did that. And I said, those are the things. And that's what's in our analysis is that checklist for them to say, hey, let's take a deep breath. There's no rush and no cost. Where are you right now? The loss happened. And then let's make sure we keep things stable as we start to create a plan going forward. And you can use us in that plan or not. It gives us great peace. And people said, you know, this is like a ministry for you guys. And I said, you know, if you had to put a title on it, yes, I guess you could say that because this is our heart and we want to share it and the knowledge of it.
2: And part of that, again, sharing the knowledge, sharing the passion, getting you the answers that you've been looking for. And then most importantly, giving you the retirement that you sacrificed, you worked so hard for. Again, it all comes down to having a conversation. If you've got a couple questions that are keeping you up at night, you want some answers, we'll do that for you over the phone, 918-890-8311. Better yet, if you're ready to get busy and start putting together your very own, you know, financial needs analysis, finding out what do you need, what do you have, what do you don't need. These are all different aspects of this financial needs analysis that, by the way, not only is complimentary, but it's going to be custom to you. That phone number, 918-890-8311. 918-890-8311. That website, of course, DimeToDiamondsRadio.com. Stick with us in just a few moments. There's some limitations when it comes to a Roth IRA. I'm going to give you all the details. Suzanne and Rochelle are going to weigh in. We'll be right back.
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2: 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You know, contributing to a Roth IRA, well, it has its limits. You know, for instance, at age 50 and older, you're only allowed to contribute up to $8,600. Yes, that includes that catch-up. But if you make too much, I'm talking about $168,000 for singles, $252,000 if you are married, you are just shut out completely. All is not lost, okay? Stick with me. Wealth planner Tim Steffen tells Morningstar there's still an option called a backdoor Roth.
4: If you're not able to contribute because your income's too high and you don't have any IRA dollars to convert, the backdoor is a way to do that. So you put money into the traditional IRA and then wait some period of time, sometimes a day, sometimes longer, depending on what people want to do. And then you convert that to a Roth IRA. So backdoor Roth isn't really a thing. It's really just a traditional contribution followed by a conversion, which anybody can do that. That's a perfectly legitimate strategy.
2: Okay. So listen, when I'm hearing this, I say, okay, I mean, it sounds pretty straightforward, but I'm thinking this could really go the wrong way, especially if someone's doing like a DIY on a back Roth. I mean, talk to me about this. What do you think?
0: Yeah, that strategy is a fantastic one, and it sounds really simple on social media. However, details matter. And I've seen and heard people, you know, backdoor Roth on podcasts, it's just moving money from one account to the other. And, you know, there's some IRS rules and there's some surprise taxes that can fall out of that if people aren't doing the administrative and documentation properly. And that's always a big factor in everything that we do from our side, I'm sure as well from your side, is documentation.
1: Okay, I'm going to take a time out and go back on the Roth. So he was talking about, and you had mentioned about the limitations, but this is a big shout out to one of my favorite clients, Dane, who asked us about his Roth contributions through his employer. So can you expand on that, Rochelle?
0: Yeah, so when you're employed and going through your employer, the Roth limitations are not there. So you're able to go and contribute more. However, when you're talking these specific ones, you still have that limitation.
1: Right.
0: But when you're going through your employer, there is an exception.
1: What we're saying is if you have that option available through your 401k, through your employer, you have a Roth option. There is not the income limits. I'm going to repeat that again. There is not the income limits that there is when you're outside of your employer putting into a Roth. So I wanted to make that clear. We know that as financial consultants, financial professionals, that is something that is not talked about out there. And it's also a missed opportunity. So if you are over that income threshold that they have, you can do that through your employer if they offer it. Also, there's a backdoor Roth. You can't get into that money for 5 years when you do that unless you're over the age of 65. Mm-hmm. Then that 5-year limitation is removed. And so, yes, Roths, like everything, every vehicle, it's got its specialties. It's just not that simple, Jess. And that's what we try to tell people. When you see this stuff on social media, that's when people will reach out. And I'm like, they're partially correct.
0: It's always good to listen to different strategies and to say, hey, maybe I need to ask the question about that. But you definitely need to make sure that you're talking to someone who has a significant amount of experience in that to be able to help guide you through all the nuances. Because the other part of that is, you know, there's a pro rata rule. So mm-hmm. if you have any other asset accounts that fall into this category, they consider that part of that total. And so it can limit what you're able to do in that side of things. And that's just not discussed in those little snippets. There's not the time for it, but you definitely have to reach out and see if the strategy works for you. And we've talked about that many times, that everything can be a good strategy, but not every strategy fits.
1: So I love when people reach out and say, hey, I heard this. Would this work for me? Because then, like Dane, he reached out and said, hey, did I understand this correctly? And I go, absolutely. I'm glad you presented that question. Yes, you can participate in that 401k Roth and there is not income limits. Thanks for asking. And that works perfect in your plan. Now, other people that come in and say, hey, I want to take in my 401k from my prior employer and I want to do a backdoor Roth. So they're going to hit the income. They're going to get mm-hmm. all the taxes mm-hmm. on it. So now they've got a smaller purchasing power going into an IRA, which is okay if there's a bonus maybe attached to that new product and it's going to make up and it's going to build it back up. Yes, and that's good. But like we've said, Jess, everybody is different. It's like a snowflake. I've never seen two the same. I've never seen two completely identical plans coming in for retirement.
0: No, and it's never going to. I mean, everybody has different buckets. Everybody has different goals. And that's one of the conversations that we have from the very beginning with people is, what is your ultimate goal? What does retirement look like that's going to make you happy? And then we back into which strategies work well for that as well as are the most efficient way to get there.
1: It's having a plan in place, at least etched out, and then keeping on that plan until things change. And part of that plan is developed through that customized financial needs analysis. And we have some pretty funny stories. I don't think I even got to share this with you, Rochelle. I have a guy that just, he took everything out of 401ks, did the Roth, realized that purchasing power now is so much lower. So he decided he wants to move to the Philippines when he retires. And he was asking me ways he wouldn't have to pay the taxes here to do all of his stuff to take it over to the Philippines for retirement. But he's having to move out of the country to make his money work more for him. And I was like, we need to talk. If that's going to make your soul sing and you want to go to a foreign country for the rest of your life, only solely based off of money, there might be some other solutions. So let's have you in. Let's do a needs analysis. Let's talk. Let's have the conversations. Have you vacationed in the Philippines? I mean, just asking for a friend. He hadn't. He said no, but he did a lot of homework. He's been on YouTube. And I said, well, let's just get an appointment. Let's continue this conversation. Nothing is crazy. I mean, if that's what's going to light you up, then let's do it. If let's get that etched out, what that looks like, and then go from there. So, yeah, Roths have their place, and they're part of our custom financial needs analysis that we do for our clients. Absolutely. It's just everything in balance and everything with a plan.
2: And taking that first step to get that balance and that plan. 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You know, for decades, McDonald's let you serve yourself. I mean, the refills included, at least that was inside with the soda fountains. But that's all coming to an end here. McDonald's is phasing out its self-serve soda machines across the U.S. They'll be completely gone by 2032. And if you're wondering why, well, the cleanup is just a headache. But really, it's because customer behavior has changed. Fewer people are eating inside, more order to go, and there's tons of folks through that drive-through. So things have evolved is the bottom line. And it really speaks to something that we've seen a lot in retirement planning. You know, sometimes the plan wasn't wrong. Life just ended up looking a little bit different than people expected. So what happens when life changes? Things happen. How do you recalibrate the plan?
0: Well, you know, I think there's only one thing that's constant in life, and that is change. And so I encourage people to start embracing change a little bit more and not be so reserved and fearful of it, because it's always going to be a factor of that. But I love the McDonald's example, because McDonald's has been around forever and everybody knows the Golden Arches. And they have great strategic marketing. I mean, who puts the Golden Arches up that high where every kid can see it from the seat, even though they can't see out the window? I'm telling you, somebody really thought that through. But yeah, no, I love that, because everything in our lives are always changing, whether that's our spending. When we get older, our spending may change, our health changes, and our family dynamics change. And those are all factors that need to be considered when you're trying to plan your retirement. And your retirement plan needs to be adaptable. Everything needs to be adaptable.
1: I actually think one of the biggest mistakes people make is believing retirement planning is supposed to stay static, because it doesn't. Life changes, families change, health changes, like you said, priorities change, and the plan should also evolve. A good retirement plan is not built to be rigid. It's built to be adaptable. And then sometimes clients, they think they're going to travel and their whole plan is based on all this travel, and instead they become grandparents. And let me just tell you, for those of you that aren't there yet, you don't know till you know. You become psycho. I'm psycho.
2: But in the best way.
0: There's a real example of this, because where are you all going for Charlotte's birthday?
1: Well, she's turning four and she wants to go to a restaurant in Seaside. So she said, Gigi, mom said to ask you. Absolutely. Let's get on and let's book the accommodations and yeah, and the flights and stuff.
0: Anything for those babies. She has she has Gigi wrapped around her finger.
1: Well, here's the theory. Not that I'm trying to make excuses, but here's the theory. She'll have more of her life without me in it. That's the truth. It hurts sometimes. I want to make all the experiences and have all of that. So instead of the toys, I'm like, no, we are going to go play in the sand. You're going to remember at four that you had your ice cream cake down there in Seaside, Florida.
2: Absolutely.
1: So, yeah, and healthcare. In my own personal experience with my husband and his stroke last year, that was not on the bingo card. That was not planned. And I'm glad that it would happen when it did, and it's better, and his health is much better. But there's a lot of expenses that there was no way I could have ever even thought that were going to come about. And all the adjustments you have to make to your home and your vehicles when you've got somebody that is, you know, not quite as mobile for a while. So we incorporate that because we incorporate our lives, right?
0: Correct. Our experiences. And I think that's needs to be said, is that you live what you preach, which is having the flexibility, having that adaptability plan that has the safeguards in place, right? Because you had that ability for the bonus parts that come through to help pay for some of those healthcare costs that you didn't anticipate seeing. But your plan was designed to be adaptable if that occurred.
1: And flexible.
0: Yeah.
1: Right. And that's where, you know, it's just, and I've said this often, people don't plan to fail. They just fail to plan. But you can't do and go places you've never been without getting some direction. Mm-hmm. And I think that's where you and I are real relatable. We're like, come in, let's have these conversations. It's never to scare anybody. It's always just to educate, because then you're empowered when those things do happen. Retirement's not a one-time event. It's a living season of life that needs ongoing guidance and recalibrations. And that's the fun part for us, because we get to keep in touch with all of our clients. We are definitely not transactional. We are relational.
0: Yeah, well, and I think that's one of the great pieces, is when people call up and say, hey, I'm thinking about doing this. How does that fit in my needs plan?
1: Mm-hmm. And that's where we go, that sounds like a good idea, or no, you need to leave the car show right now. You do not need that Corvette. Randy, if you're listening, this is you, buddy. I'm talking about you. And I was like, nope, because you got to store it. You got to insure it. Yeah, all this other stuff. So it's pretty. Take a picture. Go home. Grab a hamburger.
2: Exactly. Yeah. Live within your means. And, you know, yeah. I love what you're talking about there, you know, educate and empower and really planning for retirement and continuing that. It's ongoing guidance. As you talked about here, Rochelle, just a few moments ago, you know, you got to be adaptable. It's not a set it and forget it. It's not a static situation, right? Life evolves, which means your life plans and your financial plans evolve with it. And the first step to that is finding out, well, what do I need to be doing? Or what is my plan missing that I need? Well, having that custom financial needs analysis is the first starting point. That phone number, 918-890-8311. 918-890-8311. I also want to just let our listeners know, when you come in for this custom financial needs analysis, this is the opportunity you'll have to look at your income plan, your tax plan, your healthcare plan. I mean, anything and everything concerning retirement, guys. 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One more time, that phone number, 918-890-8311. 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
2: 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Berkshire Hathaway recently held its annual meeting, and for the first time in 60 years, if you can believe it, retired CEO Warren Buffett was not on stage. Instead, he watched from the audience. CNBC later asked him how he sees the stock market right now, and here's what he said.
7: I've compared the markets to a church with a casino attached, and people can move between the church and casino, and I always said there are more people in the church and more people in the casino, but the casino's gotten very attractive to people. You know, it's gambling, you know, just totally. So we've never had people in a more gambling mood than now, but that doesn't mean that investing is terrible.
2: Well, you know, here's the deal. I think a lot of folks are wanting to, I guess, quote, gamble because, listen, we're, what, in our fourth year of market highs? A lot of people are riding that roller coaster high as long as they can. But the question is, when markets start to feel more like a casino, you're just hoping you keep rolling those sevens all night, how should investors remind themselves that they're here for church?
1: Retirement money should never be treated like entertainment, and I help clients separate that speculation from actual retirement planning so they can protect their income, their lifestyle, and peace of mind. And just right now, we are just starting this huge transformation of wealth over to females. They're saying by 2030, statistically, $34 trillion will be under the care and management of women. And so that's where you are going to start seeing more church, because they want that peace of mind. They want the consistency. They're sitting back. They're starting to pull back now as they're starting to get the assets. They're leaving those advisors that they don't feel heard when they're saying, listen, I'm not into speculation. I want to get out of this gambling mentality. And money has been freely going for years now, like you just said. You know, we have been in a very good market where, like, if you made a bad decision, you could kind of recover a little quick and more quickly. Women aren't like that. We don't just throw a handful of yeast in the bread and hope it works. We have a recipe and we follow the recipe, because even when you follow the recipe, things can change. And that's what's going to be happening now. So I do think, yes, he's correct. It's been more gambling and we're going back to church. So I'm just like, hold that real quick, because you're going to start seeing, I think, this trend as women start getting more control of the assets, that we are going to start seeing that pull back.
0: Yeah, and I think it goes back to, you know, when we look at things from a women's perspective, you might have some fun money. I call it the fun money, the money that you're going to go and you're going to go have a date night, or you're going to go and get your nails done. And that's what you use that money for. But then you also have the money that you've set aside, and you know it's going to be spent on this and it's going to be spent on this. And then there's this much left over for whatever else I might need. And I think that's just the mentality that you're going to see, is instead of it being, hey, let's see what happens, I hope I make, you know, 20% in the market on this one stock, I think you're going to see women say, I want something that is consistent and that's going to continue to be there long term,
1: right,
0: and something that can be passed on to the next generation. Because I think a lot of times women want something left. They want a legacy left for their children, grandchildren, and so forth.
1: Very much so. If I could say anything, that's what you have. Men that come in here, I would say predominantly, and they're wanting to take care of their queen. They're like, I know that she's going to outlive me, so I want to make sure she's taken care of. You talk to that female, and they're making sure that the kids, the fur babies, you ask a gentleman what the plans are for the cat, the family cat or dog, they look at you like you just spoke some other language. and then they slowly look at their wife and go, what's the plan? Because their whole focus, and that's been our whole culture, has been that the men taking care of the women. Mm-hmm. And then what happens also is once the man transitions and the woman's in control, she usually looks to those adult children like, I'm doing this not just for me, but for you. So come in and let's help. Let's do that. And that's where our financial needs analysis that we talk about so much comes in, because now we're readjusting the whole entire plan. We did what he wanted done, and now mom's got it. And now we're talking to mom and the kids in doing that, planning out for what she now wants to happen with that wealth. And it is much more conservative. It's not the casino. I can guarantee you that. I have one person I can think of that has that mentality. Other than that, I don't. The women are much more conservative. Coming in and having the discussion and having those conversations is very important. So if it's before something happens or after something has happened, and whether it is the surviving widow, let's have those conversations. And today, Carl, he was a listener for last week, and he called in, and his wife passed away 4.5 years ago. And just what the education he had, the decisions he made, absolutely fantastic. Now he called because he heard this and said, I want to retire in 1.5 years. I want to come in and get a plan in place. So that's what we're going to do. And that's who we're talking to.
0: Well, and not just the people where an event's happened. So we preach a lot about being proactive. And so if you're listening and you're a man who has had this sole focus of I've taken care of everything, I have my person, I go to them by myself, I would strongly, strongly encourage you to say, hey, why don't you go with me and see if it's a good fit? And if it's not a good fit, then maybe it's time to reach out somewhere else to see where there can be a whole fit to have a proactive plan that's working for the long-term goal for everybody in the family. As well as, I think it's an easier transition for women when they've been educated with that strong rock sitting next to them beside them, right? I think it's a great opportunity for men to start bringing the women in to the conversation no matter where they're at. So they don't have to wait for that event to happen and it be during a time of grief and a lot of emotion and a lot of stress.
1: Right. So what does an appointment look like when you come into the office for this needs analysis? And that's where I'm open to anything. If you don't want to bring anything and have it all on your phone, that's fine. You're going to kick yourself if you don't have the stuff because you're going to have a really long homework list. Because I'll say, hey, next time bring this. But if you want to be a little more prepared, I have people either bring them in boxes or they brought bags. There's so many bags right now out there that are available, shopping bags and different things, you know. They come in, and I had a lady the other day that had two of them, and she said, I'm here and ready for maybe any questions that I have that you're going to answer, but you're going to need another piece of the puzzle. So she brought all her puzzle pieces, and they were in two different bags. I've had other people that just have all their passwords written down and the different website things are on because so much is on the phone anymore, and so we do it that way. So I would say anything financial, possibly bring it in. And if you don't, that's okay too, because we can have this first conversation of just, hey, this is who we are. This is where we're at in that level of comfortability. That's why we're not a one and done. We're here. If the relationship is good and it evolves, awesome. You'll know what to bring in next time. There's never wasted conversations, Jess.
2: No, absolutely not. Always something on the table to talk about here. Again, if you'd like to come in for this custom financial needs analysis, great opportunity for you. It's complimentary. 918-890-8311. So think about this. Does your digital life need a spring cleaning? There was a survey done by All About Cookies. They found that the average person has more than 1,000 unread emails. And that's not counting all the unread texts and social media notifications. Now, listen, before we move on, I have to know, are you guys those people where you see the icon on your phone and it says 1,000 emails or 50 text messages? Because that drives me insane.
1: There is no way in heck there is any little numbers on any of my stuff. It drives me crazy. When it needs an update and it says it's going to do it when I go to sleep, I'm like, can we just get it done now? Because you're that icon, that one is up there, that little mark, like it's going to happen at night.
0: I get stressed for people when I look at their phones or, you know, their emails and they're pulling their stuff up and they've got 50. And I'm like, oh my gosh, like, how do you not have that down to zero? Like that you didn't even look at some of this stuff. I don't know. Like, you're missing out. FOMO. There we go. I have it.
2: Good. So we're all three on the same page there that, seeing on things unread, undone, it just adds to my mental to-do list and it drives me absolutely insane. So think about that concept of unread text messages and emails and think about when's the last time you did the same with your retirement portfolio. Think if you had an icon on your iPhone that said retirement portfolio and you had 75 notifications of things you needed to check. So let's break that down. What kind of spring cleaning might it need and what could you find, guys?
1: Well, first of all, clarity creates confidence and just that piece. We help clients simplify their portfolios, reduce those overlap, and understand where their income and risk truly are. And I'm going to take a sidestep here. I paid somebody to come in and clean my pantry. I can't even begin to tell you how pleased I am. It's simple, but it says, you know, like all my napkins and that stuff is in that little container and my spices and my chips and my sweets and all that.
2: A professional organizer.
1: Yes, she is. She just did the rest of the kitchen last week and the jury's still out because I can't find everything yet. So I'm still Twitter pattering. I'm like, okay. So thank goodness she's just a text away like we are with our clients. Like, hey, what happened with that? So I think for us, we cut the duplicate holdings out. People don't realize how many different portfolios they have maybe are invested in that same exact thing and they're paying. They're paying those fees on all that when you can just take all of it together. So if you really want NVIDIA and you have it in five different portfolios, let's just pull it all together. So that's where our eyes go in.
0: Yeah, and I don't know how many times we sit across from clients where something has happened or even they're just getting close to that retirement time and they're like, yeah, I have this one 401k account, but I got this statement from this company. I don't know what it's for. And we look at it and, oh, they have another 401k. Oh, and they've got another 401k. All of these old accounts that people forget about. So if you're not keeping up with that and you're not consolidating or at least tracking it all, you lose track of where some of your money is. And I don't know how that happens because, again, I would be super stressed, but apparently it does happen. People just do it and forget about it.
1: The call I had today from one of our listeners, they realize there's $160 a month going out in fees. That may not seem like a lot, but it is a lot. It adds up and it eats away at your portfolio. So that's where trimming all that stuff and starting to, you know, reduce the clutter, because as we've seen over time, those portfolios get really unwieldy and just kind of out of control. And so that's where it's going. Fewer accounts, then you have fewer moving parts and you can make that whole thing easier to manage and monitor.
0: Well, not only easier, I think it's one of those when things are overwhelming, we bury our head in the sand, because something that's overwhelming, we don't even want to start because it's just too much. So if you're not,
1: we're talking about my Christmas decorations in my garage.
0: Then you're able to, you know, be more proactive and do things and do it in a timely manner because you're not dreading doing it and putting it off and kicking the can down the road. And I think that's, you know, just one of the simple things of taking, you know, setting aside a time, scheduling it, you know, I'm all about getting things on the calendar to gather all that information up and then to try to work to consolidate it so that you can have the confidence that you know what your money is doing, it's doing what you're asking it to do, and it's working towards that plan.
1: You know, yesterday when Steve was in and we were talking to him about going on that website for IRS for his mom to find out where all the different 1099s are coming in from the dad's investments. Will you share that with our listeners? Because I think like you said, you do it for you personally, but everybody needs to do that to find out all your different places that you've got money that you're possibly, and it's not going to be absolutely accurate, but it's going to get you darn near close.
0: Yeah, so one of the opportunities with all the new things, the IRS has joined the 21st century and they've updated their website. And so one of the opportunities for people is they can create an IRS.gov ID.me account where you can go out there and you log in and you have to do some face recognition and all that. But you get an account, and what happens is this is all the information that is reported to the IRS from your 1099B, so from your financial institution, if you're still working, your W-2s, all of those, and they call it a transcript, and you can get that transcript for yourself annually, and that is what is reported to the IRS, and that is what better be on your tax return and match, because if it doesn't, then you will get one of those fun letters, and we'll be having another conversation. But yeah, I even use it for myself because I know some places should probably have been sending me a 1099 and I don't believe they did, or it got lost in the mail. And I wanted to make sure that I was reporting the income the proper way. It was going to get reported either way, but there are certain technical ways to report stuff, and I wanted to make sure
1: and
0: I was doing it.
1: So how often have you opened up those ad slicks that, you know, the pizza and Arby's and all those different coupons on there, and then there's one piece of mail that's stuck in there, a 1099 or something like that? That's one thing, so you can make sure, because they maybe mailed it, you tossed it because you saw a bunch of junk mail. The other thing was for him, the peace of mind to go, okay, we're able to get now a picture if you can't look at the tax returns and then what was filed. And people move. That's another thing that keeps coming up. If your address has changed over the years, it doesn't mean they're not still sending that out. You're just not getting it. So get on there, get that IRS account set up and see what's being reported. And if it is a loved one that has passed away, you're able to see what has been reported. So you'll know how to go into like our conversations much better equipped.
0: It provides the clarity, right? It takes the uncertainty away because you know where everything is and who it came from. And so for him, especially because his dad had accounts everywhere and they didn't know where to even look for some of them or if they were just missing.
1: Right. So back to your whole spring cleaning, Jess, it really is. It's all about deciding what stays and what goes by removing unnecessary investments and just focusing on broad core building blocks that we can keep the strategy aligned and keep them with that peace of mind that it's simple. Everything has now got a place. There's a place for everything.
2: Absolutely. Yeah, everything has a place. There's a place for everything, and that means in your financial plan as well. As you talked about earlier here, Suzanne, clarity creates confidence. 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You know, this is where you're going to go through everything and go, okay, do I want this? Do I need it? And then kind of like, what's her name? The Netflix show says, like, does it bring you joy, right? Do you need it? Do you throw it out? 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That's 918-890-8311. DimeToDiamondsRadio.com is, of course, the website. In just a moment, here's an idea some folks have. I want to know if it's good or bad. Suzanne's going to weigh in, but should you claim your Social Security just to turn around and invest it? Think on that. We'll be right back.
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2: Welcome back. This is Dime to Diamonds. Any questions about what we're talking about on today's show? Or maybe there's some financial topics that are keeping you up at night. If you're anything like Suzanne and myself, all of a sudden at 2 and 3 a.m., then my brain wants to wake up and ask every question that I hadn't thought of earlier that day. 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So I saw this Social Security question from a money.com reader, and they said they don't need the benefits when it comes to Social Security, but what they plan to do is claim it at full retirement age anyway. Then they want to turn around and invest the checks and let the money grow. On the surface, this doesn't sound like a terrible idea. I know you're going to take a deeper dive into it. Suzanne, what are your thoughts on this?
1: Rochelle, you go first here.
0: Yeah, so the strategy sounds really smart at first because people think that they're going to invest and this money's going to grow. But I think they forget about the guaranteed piece, which comes with Social Security, that increase, which I'll let you get into that more. But we had an individual in one of our seminars who brought this point up and kind of didn't want to let it go during the seminar because he was like, I can invest this and I can make it all in the market and it's just going to keep growing and that would just be better. And he never could get back to that piece of, well, it's guaranteed. And again, one strategy doesn't fit all for everybody because the other part is you lock that in once you make that decision. So,
1: right. And Social Security decisions should never happen in isolation. It's not just with one concept or one idea. I want to ask him because that was somebody today I had a conversation with. You're going to do that. Sounds like it's great. Can I talk to you about Irma? Because you're going to be earning this over the next couple of years.
2: Well, wait a second. Who's Irma? That sounds like somebody's aunt that nobody likes.
1: It is. It's an excise tax. It's an income-related Medicare cost. So if you make too much money, they have a threshold, an income threshold. That's what determines how much the Medicare costs them. So people go, oh, it's $202 a month. Yeah, that's the base. Then if you make over that, and so this individual making $84,000 plus taking Social Security because he can, because he's past his FRA, full retirement age. So he doesn't matter how much income he's making, he can take it and invest it. Now he's getting himself, when he does go to retire, he wants to pull that Medicare. His Medicare, if it was today, is not going to be $202 a month. You could be $400 a month or $500 a month for 24 months because it's income tested. That's how they're going to determine how much your Medicare costs. So that's where it can't be done in isolation. You need to talk to a financial professional that is holistic and looking at your whole picture, that is going to do a financial needs analysis and say, okay, what's your ultimate goal here? What do you want to do? And how can we make this best fit?
0: Yeah, so I mean, I think it goes back to, it shouldn't just be a question of can I invest the money, but what creates the strongest long-term outcome? And I think that's what you're trying to get at is that, you know, when you look at a portfolio, we don't look at one piece. All of the income streams have to work together and they need to work together in the most efficient way possible to reach the individual's goal. And everybody's goal is different. So, you know, it may work for one, but it won't work for the other.
1: Right. And then once you trigger that Social Security, that's it. You're done. That's it forever. You can stop it. I did have somebody stop it and repay 2 years because they realized that they listened to their ex-husband that said, you should pull your Social Security while you're working. And I get you're 63 years old, but that doesn't matter. So that decision was made in isolation. And then her benefits were taxed so much because she couldn't live off of that $2,000 a month. She wanted to keep working anyways. And so making $80,000 to $90,000 a year plus that, 85% of her benefit.
0: Well, and so we've talked a few times with individuals where it's a couple sitting in the class and they think that they get to get both of them, right? They get to get both of them or even one. She thought she was going to be able to get her husband's larger amount later, even though he had already selected it. So, you know, maybe explain a little bit how that.
1: So they'll take it before their full retirement age. So they get the itch because everybody's like, you should take it, even though you're working, take it and then just invest it. Like take that check and invest it. Well, you're not getting that full amount because you're working and you're under your full retirement age. So you're already taking a slice of what your primary insurance amount is, your full amount. You're taking a hit there.
0: So a lower monthly payment.
1: Mm-hmm. Okay. And then it's getting taxed because, and we teach this in our workshops, which I want to do a plug real quick. We have one workshop left on May 28th before we take the summer off. We'll pick it back up maybe in the fall. But I'm going to encourage people, if you're listening to this, get on the dimetodiamondsradio.com. Go to our events and click on that and get registered. It is standing room only last time. And that will go live to everybody, not just our listeners, here in a week or so. So get in there and get registered for that. But so they do all this. They pull it. They're getting 85% taxed on all of it. Mm-hmm. It doesn't make sense if it's done in isolation. You've got to pull back and you've got to look at everything.
0: And the wife will only get that lower benefit for the rest of her life, right, if something happens, or vice versa, whether, you know, whoever passed first. Yeah, but that locks it in for life.
1: And at that workshop, remember, she said, well, if he passes away past his full retirement age, I get the bigger amount. And I go, what? Who said that? Because it's not the Social Security. It's not anywhere. That's a make-believe. And she's like, well, you know, my friend at Mahjong was telling me that that's what happens. I go, well, she may know Mahjong. We know Social Security. I don't know Mahjong. That doesn't happen. It never changes. You might get COLA, cost of living adjustments, a little tiny bit. But other than that, you can't go in and say, oh, he declared it. He went in and got his Social Security at 67, that lower amount. He's now passed away at the age of 73. I'm going to go back in and ask him to give me that full retirement. No, they don't do that.
0: I also think it's unique because Social Security, everybody starts to draw that, and it's treated like a paycheck. So you would expect that taxes are being withheld from your Social Security benefits, but they are not unless you voluntarily withhold it. So even those individuals who might choose to take it earlier, or if you take it later, you might get a really large tax bill after that first year because this whole time you thought they were withholding taxes and they weren't. So, you know, it's very important to understand that you might need to go and voluntarily do that on your own or set money aside.
1: The other conversation we have is, and I had this with a person, that you don't get both when somebody passes away. You pick between the two, and Social Security will assume you want the larger. So you've just taken that hit. And that was a conversation, is let's stress test both of these ideas here, because the woman was going to get $3,300 a month on Social Security. The husband's getting $2,100. What happens when you lose his $2,100? Should he transition first, pass away first? What happens if you pass away? That's what I was asking her. What is he going to do about replacing, you know, he's mm-hmm. going to get that yours, but he'll get rid of his. And those are the conversations people don't have at Mahjong. Just telling you. I'm just joking because I really don't know. I've been to one. those are the things that we have, those conversations. And it usually, I feel like I'm coming across like we're doom and gloom. We're not. We're just saying, hey, here's a couple of things to just stew on, you know, kind of think about, let roll around in there. And this is what we're thinking when we're talking to you and listening to you. We're going through all of our decades of knowledge.
0: Yeah, and we want people to be comfortable for the entire life, whatever that might be. And so, you know, asking those questions about what does it look like in 5 years? What does it look like in 10 years? And running all the different scenarios, it's just a nice different set of eyes of individuals looking at a situation and making sure that we're covering all the bases.
1: Right. So if you're listening and you want somebody to just sit and talk with and banter and say, hey, can we just have like an hour and just have, I have some questions. Please write them down before you come in. Because if you're like me, I know what I want at the grocery store until I get there. And then I go, what did I come here for? Oh yeah, dinner. What was dinner? Anyway, so write your questions down and let's have these conversations. And I'll start thinking, whether you get a needs analysis or not from us, that's the brain is programmed that way. I'm going through it in my head like Tetris, thinking, okay, these are some of the things that are concerned for you or that you have questions, kind of an unknown. I want to retire in a year or two. I do have a couple. He calls it dog years. So he is retiring in one dog year, which is 7 years.
2: I like that.
1: Now I'm like, are you going to retire in one or two dog years? How many years are we looking at here? Let's have the conversations and let's get everything put in place. Like, there are people that have these 401ks that are lingering out there. So when I start talking to them about this dog year, what it's going to look like and getting us prepared for the next 7 years. Oh yeah, let's pull in those extra things and let's put this in the needs analysis and let's get a plan in place and let's start working it right now. Let's get this going. So when you come in, bring your questions. Know that there is no interrogation. This is a super simple, fun environment, very relaxing. If we can help you, great. If it works out, great. If not, you'll leave here with a bag of fresh popcorn. Right now, also Girl Scout cookies. Got lots of those. And so we're here to help you. we show up, we're giving it 2,000%, and I want to help those that want to be helped.
2: Absolutely. Yep. And again, we'd like to offer it to you today listening. 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Or if you'd like to just come in and meet, you know, Suzanne and the team and ask some questions, get a feel for what it's like to work with Suzanne, we can do that as well over the phone. You can come in person, of course, right there off Main Street. Bottom line, it's all about helping you and creating your financial future. 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That's going to do it for us this week. We appreciate you joining us. Love to hear from you. Have a good one, and we'll see you next time.
0: Yes, thank you guys so much for listening. We love being able to share our knowledge, and we really, really enjoy coming to the office every day, and we hope to see you guys come soon so we can hear your stories and hopefully make a positive impact on your world, because that's what we get joy from.
1: Yes, thank you for this hour that you've given us and allowing us to share our knowledge and our passions. And if we can help you, I look forward to talking with you either on the phone for that first appointment. If that's what you want to do, let us know, and then we can go from there. Or come in. It's a beautiful time of the year right now. Broken Arrow downtown Rose District is amazing to walk. And yeah, we've got some great chocolate shops, ice cream shops, all kinds of fun things. And come in and say hi. Let's chat an hour and see if we can help you clarify some things. Have a great weekend.
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11: A top ISIS leader killed. I'm Deborah Valentine, Fox News. Several ISIS leaders killed in Nigeria during a joint operation between U.S. and Nigerian forces. Fox's Alex Hogan is at the White House with details.
12: The U.S. military says this was a joint operation between U.S. forces and armed forces in Nigeria to target and kill several members of ISIS. The U.S. military's Africa Command releasing footage and calling ISIS leader Abu Bilal al-Manuki the most active terrorist in the world, saying that he had a history of helping plan attacks and abductions. Officials tell Fox that all service members who were involved in this strike did make it back safely. President Trump made the initial announcement on Truth Social, writing, al-Manuki, second in command of ISIS globally, thought he could hide in Africa, but little did he know we had sources who kept us informed on what he was doing.
11: The Nigerian president thanked President Trump and claimed that the strike was an example of the cooperation between the two countries. The Strait of Hormuz remains closed. Fox's Lucas Tomlinson is in Dubai with more.
13: Issues with the Strait of Hormuz continue. Here's President Trump's interview with Brett Baer explaining why opening the Strait of Hormuz remains a challenge.
14: To stop the strait is very easy. All they have to do is say, we dropped a mine in the strait someplace.
13: More than 1,500 ships remain stranded in the Persian Gulf, including those filled with oil and fertilizer. Today, a senior Iranian official posted new plans for the toll booth that ships who want to make the risky transit through the Strait of Hormuz have to do, saying, quote, the necessary fees will be collected for the specialized services provided under this mechanism. This route will remain closed to the operators of the so-called Freedom Project.
11: Officials claim the ceasefire remains in effect. Eight people injured, including four critically, after a driver intentionally plowed into pedestrians on a sidewalk in northern Italy. The driver tried to flee but was tackled by pedestrians and arrested by police. America's listening to Fox News.
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0: know, how do we know? Well, there was an investigation, which always happens, and 220 sample claims were submitted at random. And the Department of Insurance found out of the 220 sample claims, 398 violations of state law in about half of the claims. I mean, this is not just one or two that State Farm screwed up. This, according to the State Commission, Department of Insurance said this was a concerted effort. State Farm purposely delayed, purposely underpaid, purposely buried policyholders in red tape. And I know people who've lost their homes. You know, I work here at my radio station, and there are plenty of people that lived in Palisades who work at the station, and plenty of people lost their homes. And I had one who said the insurance company was doing a great job and it wasn't State Farm. The rest of the claims that were involved in State Farm and other insurance companies, they made it miserable, made it miserable. Claims were made, adjusters came out. No, no, you don't need this much money. Oh, no, no, you didn't have this value of furniture. Just made it miserable. And claims were put in, and that was god-awful. It's a mess. It really is. Now, I'll tell you what also is a mess, and that's privacy online. You probably know by now there's no such thing as privacy online. Everything, I mean, everything about you is available. Your home address, where you work, where you bank, what you buy, where you buy it. Court records, accident history, insurance companies that use the that information to raise your rates. Oh, and let's not forget about DMV info, your credit score, your social media, and this list goes on. And it's all out there, and it is not hard to get. And if you can believe it, it actually gets worse, because all of your information is collected by hundreds of data brokers that then gets sold to anyone who wants to buy it. 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